0: Welcome back, everybody. 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
1: Howdy, howdy, howdy.
0: Welcome back.
1: Hello.
0: Did you have a good week?
1: Busy week. Yes. had a long interview process that I had to do.
0: Oh, really?
1: Now my voice is little scratchy.
0: It seems a little bit, yeah.
1: Yes.
0: I had a relaxing week. It wasn't that busy.
1: Good for
0: all
1: you.
0: All my grading is done. I've got the syllabuses for next semester's classes already done.
1: Well prepared.
0: Yeah, so it's just do a bit of research over the summer and relax a bit.
1: Enjoy your vacation.
0: Yeah, I get a little bit of a vacation. I do still have work to do, though.
1: Yes.
0: All right, if you don't know, listeners, Janice is the official evaluator for BEFM, which means she listens to all of our programs throughout the week, and then she collects the comments, the feedback, the suggestions, and the criticism we've received from listeners, which we discuss right here. Today, let's start off by listening to a clip from Sweet Date with DJ Yunji.
2: So the number today is 10 to 50 meters.
3: 10 to 50 meters. Okay, that doesn't really sound like a large distance. What does it represent?
2: So it's the approximate distance from which mosquitoes can sense human carbon dioxide. In other words, mosquitoes can detect the CO2 that we breathe out from about 10 to 50 meters away, depending on the situation.
3: Oh, so a mosquito does not have to be like right next to me in my ear to know I'm there. That's what you're saying.
2: Exactly. Mm-hmm. Yeah. We often think mosquitoes just randomly appear next to our ear at night.
3: Yeah, uh-huh.
2: But they're actually using a very clever tracking system. Mm-hmm. When we breathe, we release carbon dioxide. Mm-hmm. Mosquitoes can detect the carbon dioxide in the air, mm-hmm. and they use it like a signal.
3: Oh, man. So my breathing is basically like sending them a signal, them an invitation to mosquitoes Yunji's meat feast. Right?
2: In a way. Yeah.
3: Yes, it's not a polite invitation, right?
2: No, it's definitely not a polite invitation, but a very useful clue. Mm. For mosquitoes, carbon dioxide is one of the first signs that a living host may be nearby. Mm. Once they detect it, they can start flying toward the source. Then, as they get closer, they use other clues too, like body heat, moisture, skin odor, movement, sometimes even visual cues.
3: Oh, man. Have you ever had the moment where that tiny, like, but annoying mosquito turned your night, like, into a war battle?
2: Yeah, especially this time of year. Oh, they're starting to show up.
3: Oh, yeah. I mean, like, that kind of explains what you've said. Mm-hmm. Explains why it feels like they always find us. Like, even when we try to hide under that blankie, right?
2: Oh, yeah, exactly. Yeah, mosquitoes are tiny, but their sensory system is surprisingly powerful. Mm. They're following chemical signals in the air. To us, the air may feel empty, but to a mosquito, it's so full of information.
3: That makes me want to hold my breath forever. So I guess that's both fascinating and really annoying, though.
2: So annoying, especially in the summer when we're trying to sleep and they're buzzing in our ear.
3: I hate that.
2: And this number of 10 to 50 meters makes mosquito season feel very different.
3: Mm.
2: If you're outside on a humid evening, you might just be sitting there quietly alone, but every single breath that we release is releasing a signal into the air. If mosquitoes are nearby, they may sense that signal even before we see them.
3: I mean, like, in that case, what I do is when I see the mosquito in the air, I try to trap them into a room. At nighttime, it's hard to catch them. So yeah, I try to trap them. Or like, this kind of makes me want to hold my breath really tight. But I know that's not like a realistic solution, is
2: yeah,
3: it?
2: Yeah, not recommended.
3: I'm going to die.
2: Yeah. And mosquitoes don't only rely on one thing. Sierra 2 helps them from a distance. Yeah. But once they come closer, or body heat, skin scent, they become more important. That's why some people feel like they're getting bitten more than others.
3: Yes. How about you? Like, who's usually the mosquito magnet in your family?
2: Oh, my daughter.
3: Your daughter?
2: Oh, yeah. Absolutely.
3: May I ask her blood type? Do you know what her blood type
2: is?
3: Yeah, O. Oh? How about for you?
2: Same.
3: Same? Yeah. Oh, but she's the mosquito magnet. Okay. Yeah. Lucky
2: she
3: you.
2: Must have more. She must be breathing harder than me. Oh. I don't know.
3: Yeah, maybe. She releases lots of air.
0: That was a clip from Sweet Date with DJ Yoonji. You can listen to Sweet Date every Monday through Friday, starting at 12:05 and finishing at 2 p.m., and Saturdays and Sundays from 12 until 2.
1: That was very interesting.
0: Yes.
1: Clip about the mosquitoes,
0: right,
1: with Life in Numbers with Cheryl. That segment shared two fascinating facts that felt especially timely for summer. And you know, mosquitoes love me.
0: Right.
1: So this was a great topic to talk about.
0: Yes.
1: First, mosquitoes can detect human scent from as far as 10 to 50 meters away. I disagree. I think it's more like 500 meters away.
0: Well, for you.
1: Yes. A reminder of just how powerful their sense of smell is.
0: Right.
1: And this sparked curiosity and agreement among listeners, making the information both surprising and useful.
0: Right.
1: How about you?
0: I don't get bitten that often here in Korea.
1: Oh.
0: My wife and I were talking about this the other day. Back when I was in the U.S., I got bit a regular amount.
1: Mm-hmm.
0: And when I used to live in Japan, I got bit fairly regularly. But here in Korea, the mosquitoes don't like me.
1: I think,
0: and I'm not complaining.
1: Mosquitoes worldwide love me. So if you're in the room with me,
0: yes,
1: you don't have to worry about getting mosquito bites.
0: I guess so, yeah.
1: And second, the human nose can distinguish over 1 trillion scents, which was inspiring detail that connected science to everyday experience.
0: Wow, I didn't even know there were 1 trillion different scents you could smell.
1: Well, I smell better than my dogs, I think. So
0: yeah,
1: I can find things better than my dogs.
0: That's amazing. Yeah.
1: So I completely agree with this
0: as
1: well. And by weaving these numbers into relatable summer context, the broadcast kept listeners engaged and satisfied their curiosity. And the mix of scientific wonder and practical relevance made the segment both educational and immersive. The episode was informative, relatable, and well-paced, leaving the audience with memorable insights about the hidden powers of smell, both in humans and in mosquitoes.
0: Yeah, that's one of the things I really like about this segment, is they take, you know, kind of everyday facts that maybe you know, maybe you don't, but they make it really interesting. They add that extra context and detail.
1: Mm-hmm. And talking about mosquitoes in summer,
0: of course,
1: always gets attention.
0: Mm-hmm.
1: And another comment was, for bite-sized banter, weather choices, some said,

0: Ekman posed a fun and relatable question. Would you rather spend a rainy day indoors or enjoy a very hot, scorching, sunny day outside? The timing was perfect given the day's weather, making the conversation feel natural and engaging.
1: Yeah, that's an interesting question.
0: I'll take outside.
1: Really?
0: Yes.
1: Oh, okay. I get sunburnt so easily, so I'd stay inside and just read a book or something.
0: I'm from Seattle.
1: Yeah.
0: I'm from Washington.
1: You've had enough rain in your life. Yeah.
0: No more rain, please.
1: Yes.
0: And listeners connected easily, realizing that people's feelings and choices around weather are often similar, which created a strong sense of shared experience.
1: Very nice.
0: The simplicity of the topic allowed for genuine empathy and immersion, keeping the audience tuned in. And the broadcast was light, timely, and relatable, sparking everyday reflection while strengthening the bond between hosts and the listeners.
1: That's really good, yeah, because Sweet Date, you know, we try to keep that show light and fun and interesting because, you know, it's your lunch break or maybe just after lunch when you're tuning in.
0: Mm-hmm.
1: And yeah, you just want something relaxing and fun to listen to in the middle of the day.
0: Yes, even though it's out, you know, raining outside,
1: right.
0: You could dream.
1: Exactly.
0: Imagine that you're sitting outside.
1: Right, enjoying a nice sunny day on the beach or something.
0: Yes. Oh, well, we can all dream, right?
1: Yes.
0: Another comment was for Love Psychology 101. The day segment explored the idea of slow burn love, where feelings grow gradually over time.
1: Okay.
0: And hearing listeners share their own experiences made the discussion even more engaging and relatable, and the emphasis on building a strong foundation in relationships resonated deeply, highlighting that love develops steady, tends to be more resilience and less fatigue. I don't know, because love is love, and that spark needs to be there, in my opinion.
1: I think most of the time, thinking back, most of the time I've felt like attracted to somebody. It's been kind of more sudden, but yeah, I've seen this sort of slow burn romance develop with people before.
0: Mm-hmm. What's love? I don't know.
1: Yeah, well, okay. You're just doubtful of love. Okay.
0: So the combination of psychological insight and personal stories created a warm, thoughtful atmosphere that engaged reflection. So overall, the broadcast was insightful, relatable, and reassuring, showing how patience and steady growth can lead to lasting connections.
1: Right. I think for relationships, if you do have this kind of slow buildup of the relationship, it's probably a strong foundation. Whereas, you know, sometimes people, you know, you fall instantly in love with somebody and then you fall out.
0: They should have me on the show.
1: I guess they should,
0: I have a different views about love.
1: Yes. Well, you might bring everybody down, so maybe it's a good thing they don't.
0: Okay. Final comment for the show was Yoonji's bright energy, especially for this rainy season. It's cheerful, energetic. Her attitude and her voice, I think, brightens up.
1: Yes.
0: Listeners, and reviewing past English expressions before introducing new ones was a smart approach, helping listeners reinforce memory and making the learning more effective.
1: Yeah, this is again something we've mentioned many, many, many times that, yeah, being able to, hey, remember when we talked about this yesterday or a few days ago or last week or whatever, and then refreshing people's memories, it really helps with the learning.
0: Even from the beginning of the show,
1: right.
0: That helps
1: too.
0: Yeah,
1: that too, yes.
0: The idea of sharing fresh tips for the rainy season, like creative ways to stay positive or fun activities to brighten up gloomy days, added a refreshing angle, and it showed how even dreary weather can be turned into an opportunity for joy and connection. So the segment was lively, practical, and uplifting, blending language learning with seasonal advice in a way that kept listeners motivated and smiling.
1: Yes. It
0: and like, itchy at the
1: yeah,
0: same time.
1: Yeah, itchy too. Yeah. Seems like, yeah, they really had the topical information. Just they were on point for this episode, it sounds like. Really great episode for the summer. All right, it is time to take a song break. So let's listen to Material Lover by Sienna Spiro. We'll be back with more after the song.

0: Welcome back, everybody. We just heard the song Material Lover by Sienna Spiro. You're listening to Weekly Review on BEFM Busan Yongo Bangsong. My name is Dennis Laffey. I'm the host of the show, and our official evaluator, Janice, is here in the studio with me. This is BEFM This Week, Part 2. All right, let's move on to the next show we're going to be covering this morning. That is All-Star English with DJ Minsu.
1: So, do you remember months ago we talked about the concept of a girl dinner?
2: Girl dinner?
1: Girl dinner. Like, I heard, so this is AI, so it might not be correct, but according to AI, people on Korean social media use the Koreanized version of girl dinner, which is 걸디너.
2: 아, 걸디너라고 많이 쓰는 거 쓰긴 써요. Now, I remember girl math.
1: Oh, yes. Girl math is great.
2: It's like, you know, when something costs like 10만 원, like 100,000 won. You know, 현금으로는 5만 원 쓰고 다른 5만 원 카드로 하면 그냥 5만 원만 쓴 기분?
1: Yes.
2: Like that feeling you get? Right. Girl math, right?
1: Right, like if something costs $100, but then you wear it for 300 days, now it only costs 33 cents per day. Right?
2: Yeah.
1: So it's so cheap.
2: Girl math, right?
1: So that was girl math, but this is girl dinner.
2: Girl dinner.
1: Yes.
2: 그렇죠? I don't recall.
1: Oh, okay. Yeah. So it was the social media trend. Now, this has been going on for actually quite a while. We're talking years. Women mostly, which is hence the girl part, posting photos and videos of random foods, like random foods, grapes, olives, crackers, cheese, and calling it dinner.
2: That's a, what do you call that? Charcuterie board.
1: Yes.
2: No?
1: Nah. Right? So back then, another translation for girl dinner in Korean could be like 대충 데우기.
2: 네.
1: It was
2: 대충 데우기.
1: Right? That's another way to translate it. So it's based on the fastest, most convenient, 가장 빠르고 편한 way to eat something that is still delicious.
2: Still, and it counts as a meal. 진짜 식사로 때울 수 있는데.
1: These young women on social media, they aren't munching on kale after all.
2: Kale's expensive.
1: Okay. I like that. Hey, I want something cheap. Kale is expensive. Okay. Yeah. And no protein shakes, right? I think there's nobody who's like, oh,

0: In Korean, it's sometimes called chijupleta.
1: A cheese platter.
0: Yes,
1: sure.
0: A cheese platter. So the idea of this, it seems like you've eaten many a cheese platters.
1: Real quick, because I've never lived in a place or a surrounding where, and I've only seen and heard, like, I've only heard this said in TV shows and movies. Oh, should I put out a cheese platter?
0: You've only heard it in movies?
1: I've never had it, like, actual, a person, like, ask me, do you want, like, a cheese platter?
0: Should
1: I put out a cheese platter?
0: Really?
1: I've only heard it in movies.
0: In Wisconsin, this is basic.
1: Oh, yeah. I mean,
0: this is basic. I mean, we're the cheese people.
1: 그쵸.
0: And I like, 두둥님, yes, you're correct. 야채가 더 비싸요. That is correct.
1: 맞아요.
0: 1,000%. Vegetables are expensive.
1: Mm.
0: Where I'm from, cheese platter is standard. If there's not a cheese platter, it is not a party.
1: Mm.
0: I don't know what you think you're doing, but it's not a party if there's no cheese platter.
1: Cheese 너무 좋죠.
0: Right. The idea of this girl dinner, which is, again, very similar to a cheese platter, is that if someone, specifically women, if they didn't need to cook for someone else.
2: That was a clip from All Star English with DJ Minsu. All Star English, of course, airs Monday through Friday, starting at 6:08 and finishing at 8 p.m.
3: It was for 문화로 영어 한 잔, 영어 결심, and talked about girl dinner.
2: Yes.
3: I like that girl calculation math.
2: Right. Yeah.
3: But they talked about dinner on this day. A simple plate of crackers, cheese, and assorted foods that serve as a casual yet satisfying meal.
2: Right.
3: Do you consider that a meal?
2: I mean, sometimes. I mean, I gotta admit, I've done this before.
3: Uh-huh.
2: Like, especially, yeah, like, well, just the idea of, like, you know, especially after, like, American Thanksgiving, you know, the next day or two, you've got a bunch of leftovers in the fridge. And it's like, yeah, there's a bit of ham and there's some cheese and some, I don't know, carrots and celery or something like that. And you just kind of snack on it. And that's dinner.
3: Light dinner.
2: Yes.
3: And also healthy.
2: Right.
3: And the explanation emphasized that while the meal is minimal, the key lies in enjoying it as a proper dinner substitute.
2: Right.
3: And Melissa's detailed breakdown was clear and engaging, making the idea easy to understand and appealing to listeners. And the broadcast also highlighted how this trend has grown popular enough to appear on restaurant menus, underscoring its cultural relevance and widespread appeal.
2: That's interesting.
3: I don't think I will pay. You know, anju?
2: Right. Yes.
3: The snacks that you get with alcohol?
2: Yeah.
3: And when people order cheese, I hate that.
2: Oh, really?
3: I like, go home and eat it.
2: Right. I mean, I
3: love... Get some food.
2: Similar to Melissa, I love my cheese. So
3: I
2: wouldn't complain so much, but I guess it depends what I'm drinking.
3: Exactly.
2: If it pairs well, no problem.
3: But you have to have some kind of other food.
2: Exactly. Yeah.
3: So overall, the segment was fresh, relatable and informative, sparkling curiosity, and leaving listeners eager to try the concept themselves.
2: Yes.
3: Another comment was for 그건 네 생각이고. The segment played with exciting what-if scenarios, sparking imagination and laughter. The comparison between a free business class upgrade versus a hotel suite with meals was pure delight.
2: Oh, nice.
3: Either one.
2: Right.
3: I don't care. Just give it to me. Mm-hmm. And just picturing it felt luxurious, especially with the phrase, I got bumped up to business class.
2: Yes.
3: Adding authenticity and fun.
2: Nice.
3: The second comparison, backstage invitation, rehearsal viewing versus a 1 minute chat and selfie with your favorite star was equally engaging. Which one would you choose?
2: I think backstage to see the rehearsal would be fun for me.
3: Oh, see, you and I, we always...
2: Yeah, we always pick those opposites.
3: Yeah, selfie for me. And listeners, along with Asia and Minsu, share their thoughts in a way that made the audience feel immersed in the debate. And the playful question, are you going to fight for tickets tomorrow? Capped the segment with humor and anticipation. The broadcast was interactive, imaginative, and entertaining, blending fancy scenarios with real listener participation to create a lively and memorable experience.
2: Yeah, I like, you know, the fact that they're sharing phrases like, are you going to fight for tickets tomorrow? Because that's something I see a lot. My students are always telling me whenever there's a concert they want to go to or events, things like that.

0: that the Korean online ticket sales, it's like if you don't get in the first like 5 seconds.
1: Oh, what? Five?
0: Or maybe,
1: no.
0: Yeah, maybe 5 seconds is optimistic. Yeah, they're sold out.
1: Sold out, completely sold out. So they have techniques that you can do with the massage guns.
0: Right.
1: Yeah, you have to click with massage guns.
0: Yes.
1: And another comment was for stock market trend for young investors. The opening of the show, the host talked about how more people in their 20s and 30s have been turning their focus to the stock market, and it's becoming a noticeable trend. And many are skipping coffee runs and keeping lunch simple to save money for investments, showing how financial awareness is shaping daily habits.
0: Ah, so those girl dinners.
1: This shift reflects a generation that values smart spending and long-term growth over short-term indulgence.
0: Yes.
1: And the conversation around this topic feels timely, relatable, capturing how lifestyle and finance are increasingly intertwined. And the trend highlights a new kind of discipline among young adults, balancing ambition, practicality, and curiosity about the market's potential.
0: Yeah, this is something when I was young, there wasn't a lot of, you know, emphasis put on, you know, investing or how to invest to my generation. And I kind of wish there had been, because I could have, you know, invested a lot more money when I was younger.
1: Same here.
0: Yeah, but I didn't.
1: I didn't. I'm not doing it right now either.
0: It's too late now to really, yeah. Oh, well.
1: What is saving?
0: Yes.
1: Debt I can talk about, right?
0: Right.
1: And another topic for the comment was for Melissa. Melissa talked about girl dinner trend, a simple plate of crackers, cheese, and small bites that serve as a light yet satisfying meal. The idea of enjoying a healthy version of this for one meal sounded appealing, and it made the listener want to try it for himself or herself. And Melissa's clear explanation made the concept easy to understand, and showing a photo would have helped listeners visualize it even better.
0: Well, yeah, for those that are watching on the streaming service, of course, yes.
1: And the broadcast was fresh, relatable, and inspiring, blending cultural insight with practical life's ideals that encourage listeners to experiment and enjoy their meals mindfully.
0: Yeah, that's really nice. Yeah, it's always, you know, kind of fun when you get an idea for something new you could try. It's like, well, let me see if I enjoy this or not.
1: Mm-hmm.
0: And this seems like a really simple, easy one that most people could probably manage.
1: Yes, and it would be a great play for mindfulness as well, because you have to think about it and eat it slowly and thank everyone for preparing that.
0: That sounds really good.
1: Mm-hmm.
0: All right. It's time now to move on to our third and final show that we're going to talk about this morning. And that is Morning Wave in Busan with DJ Catherine.
2: What are we talking about?
3: Today's buzzwords, they're going to be about breaking records.
2: Breaking records?
3: Breaking records.
2: Okay.
3: Because I forgot to mention last week that BTS broke a record last month.
2: What record?
3: You didn't talk about it?
2: No.
3: Oh, my goodness.
2: What record?
3: Okay, they surpassed a record that the Rolling Stones had held since 2019, when they were touring as the second time in their life, maybe the third time in their lives.
2: Yes.
3: Highest tour revenue by a group in 1 month.
2: Ooh, really?
3: Highest tour. And even the previous record I thought was amazingly high. So the record by the Stones was $95 million U.S. dollars.
2: In 1 month?
3: 1 month. I had to recheck it. I thought, 1 year maybe?
2: In a month?
3: One month.
2: What about BTS?
3: BTS, over $127 million.
2: 1 month.
3: 1 month.
2: Can't get over the 1 month.
3: So that's an average price of over $200 per ticket.
2: Mm.
3: Which is still not bad for these days. But
2: I
3: remember when I was young, what was the word? Latte Maria.
2: Uh-huh.
3: I only paid about $10 to go to a concert.
2: That was a long time ago.
3: That was a long time ago.
2: Yes, yes.
3: So it's over 500,000 people bought tickets to BTS.
2: Okay.
3: So the buzzwords with BTS are raise the bar and set a new benchmark.
2: Okay, so what does raise the bar mean?
3: So
2: where does it come from?
3: This comes from sport.
2: Yes.
3: It comes from a few things, but the best one is from sport. And high jump, to be precise.
2: That makes sense, because there's literally a bar.
3: There's literally a bar.
2: Raise the bar, right.
3: Yes.
2: Okay.
3: Were you good at high jump at school? Did you ever do any exercises?

0: did exercise, but not high jump. Like, not, we didn't do like pole vault and high jumping.
1: When I did high jump at school, we didn't do the Fosbury flop. We did the scissors jumps. And sometimes that could get a little painful.
0: Okay.
1: But anyway, mm-hmm. The second one, benchmark, is also about height coming, but this is coming from the world of surveying.
0: Yes.
1: So a mark would be put into a landmark, mm-hmm. like not a tree, a wall or a building.
0: Yes.
1: That was as a reference point so that they could then measure. So if a new mark had to be made, mm-hmm. it was setting a new benchmark.
0: Got it.
1: Yep.
0: Okay.
1: Very easy.
0: So what else are we talking about?
1: World Cup is on. Mm-hmm. The World Cup, the Football World Cup, Soccer World Cup still on. And with countries competing increased from 32 to 48, records obviously were bound to tumble.
0: Mm.
1: So the first one was attendance.
0: Okay.
1: The previous record was 3,587,538 people. That's a mouthful. How they get it down to the person?
0: Yes.
1: That was at the 1994 World Cup, which was also at the USA.
0: Oh.
1: In the US, held by the USA.
0: Yes, yes. Mm-hmm.
1: So as of last week, the record surpassed 5 million. That was last week.
0: Mm.
1: The World Cup has still not finished.
0: Oh, of course. It's so ongoing.
1: So it's going to surpass that by a billion, I don't know. So, however, the average attendance is still the 1994 World Cup.
0: Mm.
1: So the average attendance is still held there at 68,990 per game.
0: Oh, wow.
1: Yeah.
0: Okay.
1: So
0: that's the average.
1: This one is not too far behind at 65,000. But for reference, for mm-hmm. those who don't know how many people 65,000 is.
0: Yes.
1: The Sajik Stadium capacity is 24,000.
0: Oh, that gives us a clear picture.
1: Yeah, so that's almost two times, just over two times that.
0: Mm.
1: Okay, other records for the World Cup. Messi,
0: mm-hmm.
1: all-time goal scorer. Do you like Messi?
0: Mm, yeah.
1: I guess an oldest player to score a hat trick.
0: Yes.
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3: Buzz breakdown with Vasana, and he talked about the number and we can't even repeat it.
2: Right.
3: And the segment kicked off with cheerful chat about the word hot and its connection to summer, setting a lively tone for the discussion.
2: Yes.
3: And the main theme of record breaking was both timely and engaging, offering listeners a chance to learn useful English expressions such as raise the bar within striking distance and break the mold.
2: All useful phrases.
3: Mm-hmm. And the combination of seasonal imaginary and practical language learning made the broadcast feel fresh and relevant. And it balanced entertainment with education, ensuring that listeners not only enjoy the conversation, but also walked away with new expressions to use.
2: Yes, that's really nice that they can do that. You know, we talk about this all the time, but whenever you include practical English expressions like this in an interesting and useful way, it really ups the listener engagement.
3: Mm-hmm. And the segment was vibrant, informative, and interactive, successfully blending cultural context with language practice in a way that kept the listeners both entertained and enriched.
2: Very nice.
3: Yes, very good information.
2: Definitely.
3: Mm-hmm. Another comment was for Waggle Waggle Tea Time with Haley. The segment stood out for its thoughtful mix of topics, from holiday season drunk driving checks and summer sunsets to surprising shark sight off Gangneung Coast. The broadcast balanced serious updates with lighter, engaging stories.
2: Yeah, very important information and, of course, some interesting stuff too.
3: Mm-hmm. And, you know, letting the listeners know that there was a shark sight.
2: Right.
3: So, adding global pop culture and sports angles like Taylor Swift's Wedding Buzz and Cape Verde Underdog World Cup narrative kept the flow dynamic and fresh.
2: Nice.
3: And the contrast between heavier news and uplifting or entertaining pieces showed excellent pacing and modulation, preventing fatigue and keeping listeners attentive. And the segment was well structured, lively, and diverse, demonstrating how careful topic selection can create both awareness and enjoyment in a single broadcast.
2: Yes, Haley's really good at that, isn't she? She gets like interesting, but also important topical news to share in this segment.
3: Sometimes serious too,
2: right,
3: but
2: yeah,
3: she
2: very serious,
3: balances
2: but it's always,
3: it well.
2: Even when it's serious, it's always presented.

0: presented in a very interesting way.
1: Mm-hmm. And another comment was for a special interview, Earthquake Insights with Professor Roland. The interview was both informative and reassuring as it addressed the recent earthquake damage in Venezuela while providing clear scientific explanations.
0: Yes.
1: Listeners learned that earthquakes occur daily around the world and that even consecutive quakes above magnitude 6.0 are not as rare as many might think.
0: Exactly.
1: Which was surprising and eye-opening.
0: Yeah, that's something that I've actually experienced when I lived in Japan. We would get earthquake updates almost every day, but most of the earthquakes are so tiny that you can't even feel it. Nobody notices it.
1: Wow. And the discussion about possible connections between the timing of earthquakes in Japan and Venezuela added depth and intrigue.
0: Nice.
1: And equally important was the confirmation that Korea is located in a region with very low earthquake risk,
0: right,
1: which offered the comfort to the listeners because we all worry.
0: Right. Well, there was that period, was about 6 or 7 years ago, where we got quite a few earthquakes in a short period of time.
1: Yes, 2 or 3 at a time, right?
0: Right.
1: Mm-hmm. And Professor Roland's calm and accessible explanation made complex science easy to understand, while the host's sharp questions and thoughtful reactions ensured that listeners' curiosities were addressed. And that segment combined expert knowledge with engaging delivery, leaving the listeners both better informed and reassured, while showcasing excellent teamwork between the guest and the host.
0: That's really great to hear, isn't it?
1: And final comment was for Ask Dr. Liu. The day's segment began with a light summer talk before moving into practical advice on food poisoning.
0: Yes, very important in the summer.
1: Yeah, especially now.
0: Right.
1: And the explanation about the bacteria thriving at room temperature and the toxin they produce was especially impactful. Listeners learned that even if reheated, the bacteria may die, but the toxins remain, which people are not aware
0: right.
1: of.
0: Right. That's something I usually don't think about either. I just think, oh yeah, if we reheat it, cook it again,
1: yes,
0: it'll kill the bacteria, it'll be fine.
1: Yes, we all say that. My mom used to say that all the time. So making it crucial to discard any food that seems suspicious was Dr. Liu's advice. And Dr. Liu's clear and careful delivery helped raise awareness without causing alarm, and the guidance encouraged listeners to adopt safer habits in everyday life.
0: Very good.
1: Throw things away.
0: Yes.
1: Don't leave it outside. And the broadcast was informative, relatable, and reassuring, striking the right balance between seasonal conversation and essential health advice.
0: Yes. That's one of the things I like about Dr. Yu's segments is, like, not only is he so well informed, but he's always got that, like, reassuring manner, right?
1: It's like, don't worry too much.
0: Right.
1: You can do this instead, giving, you know, practical advices.
0: Yes. That's what, you know, people need, because sometimes doctors can be scary to some people. But, yeah, Dr. Yu is, like, very personable.
1: Oh, you know, neighbor next door kind of thing.
0: Exactly.
1: I just see next door, right?
0: Yes, right. All right, Janice, we appreciate you bringing in all this feedback from our listeners this week. And we'll see you again next week.
1: Bye-bye.
0: All right, everybody, let's take another song break here and listen to Stay by Zedd and Alessia Cara. We'll be back with Inside BEFM after the song.

0: 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For today's Inside BEFM, let's go to For My Busan's monthly segment, Guten Tag Busan. As you can probably guess from the name, this segment is a bridge between Busan and Germany, in particular our friendship city of Hamburg. Busan has 23 friendship cities across 18 countries to form global relations, raise its international status, and set the groundwork for further civic cooperation. Hamburg dispatches a public official to Busan every year to strengthen relations, including coming on BEFM. This year, Mr. Simon Kloss is in Busan, and he's been on For My Busan on the final Friday of every month since May. Let's listen.
1: And everyone's very excited to see you in the studio. So for anyone who doesn't know who you are, give us your tagi soge. Give us your introduction.
2: Yes, I'm a public official from the city of Hamburg in northern Germany, and I'm here in Korea for 6 months, or in Busan for 6 months, for a program that is called Korea Heart to Heart program that's been in place since 1999. It's been its 27th edition this year, and I'm here to strengthen relationships with the Korean local government. Very exciting time to be here. I'm in the International Relations Division, lots of great colleagues, lots of things to do. Great introduction to all things Busan, from cuisine to nature, to sports, to history, to culture, and I'm really enjoying that and making my best in getting to know everything in Busan for the next months.
1: You're in a very lucky position. You're like a very unique position because you get like a crash course in Busan. You get Busan boot camp, if you will, because you've got Korean lessons, you've got all of the, all of the resources available to just get everything all together all at once. But that's quite overwhelming. How has it been for you?
2: It can get overwhelming, yes, but I think I've lived abroad for 6 years and relocated my residence many, many times, and I think I've found strategies of where I can take time for myself and relax and take some rest and work out and listen to music or a podcast or call a close friend or my mom and just zone out a little bit and forget about the daily hustle.

0: here and just get back to something that relaxes me. So I've developed those strategies and I think I can come back to them at any point in time. Mm. So that's good.
1: So a lot's happened in the past month because we see each other every month, once a month. So what are some of the major updates that we've got?
0: Major updates. We have a football tournament running, or soccer as you call it here, which is very exciting to watch.
1: Although I don't call it soccer. You don't call it football. Soccer.
0: Great.
1: Yep.
0: We're on the same page, but we're adapting. So that's been going well. I've been traveling a little bit. I had a very special day last week on Thursday, which was the Busan familiarization tour, through which a couple of European and Asian cultural diplomats actually came from Seoul to Busan, and we went to the Philharmonica, the concert hall, listened to a symphony. We went to the National Gugak Center and listened to Korean traditional music, which was very, very exciting. We went to the Museum of Contemporary Art, and that was a very wholesome day within Busan, and something that I will always remember. I've been very lucky to have been going to Gyeongju last week on Friday, and to cultural heritage sites in Yangsan as well, because the UNESCO World Heritage Committee will come to Busan in a couple of weeks for the first time ever on Korean soil. And those two-day trips were kind of a teaser trailer to what they will experience, and they selected a few people, which I was very fortunate to be a part of, to tour a few of the famous Korean World Heritage sites and give them an idea of what they're expecting in July. So that was very, very exciting.
1: That's very cool. That's very cool. And so you've been busy.
0: Very busy, yes.
1: Very busy.
0: Very busy traveling.
1: Has it almost felt like not work, though?
0: It sometimes feels that way, so it's very hard to establish a routine because I'm kind of picking up on stimuli and events that are happening sometimes a day before or a few days prior. So it's very important to be flexible and to be adapting to new circumstances.
2: You just heard from Simon Kloss, a public official from Hamburg, Germany, talking about his time in Busan. It was interesting to see Busan from his perspective and his insights on Korean culture, lifestyle, and cultural activities. Something that Korean residents may not have noticed or might have taken for granted. He's not only brought insights from his professional experience, but also from his personal interest and ventures across Busan. Listeners appreciated his open attitude to try and find out and visit as much of Busan as possible during his visit. You can catch Mr. Simon Kloss on For My Busan every final Friday of the month between now and September. And that's all for this week's Inside BEFM. It's time to wrap up today's weekly review. If you have anything you would like to share at Weekly Review or with me, please visit the homepage of BEFM at www.befm.or.kr. I am the host of Weekly Review, Dennis Laffey. Our final song today is Englishman in New York by Sting. Thank you for joining us. We will see you next Saturday, and I hope everyone has a great week. Goodbye.

football, or soccer, is sometimes called the Great Equalizer. That's because it takes away one's social, economic, and cultural status, and every player has an equal opportunity. Well, supposedly. But put this Great Equalizer into a World Cup, and accusations, even admissions of outside influence and foul play, are rampant. So football may be the Great Equalizer, but has the World Cup been equal? Something to think about. Welcome to News Rewind. It's Saturday, July 11th, and I'm your host, Haley.

Good morning, everyone. That was our first song, Kiriboi, with 하루 종일. So that means all day long. And that might be what

I'm doing this weekend all day long, watching the World Cup. So because it is quarterfinals or round of eight weekend, well, that started yesterday's game, but things kind of took a turn this week. All right, so from the group round to the knockout or the round of 32, maybe even to 16, it's been fun, filled with heart, joy, the Cabo Verde story. We loved it. But then, I mean, as always, when the stakes go up, the claws come out. The most controversial moment, though, happened off the field when U.S. President Donald Trump personally phoned FIFA's president Gianni Infantino to protest a red card and one-game suspension for the American player Folarin Balogun. So FIFA suspended that suspension for 1 year, and Balogun started in the round of 16 match against Belgium. So this threw into question the fairness of the game and of FIFA. And then to kind of make the matter worse for the United States, it wound up losing to Belgium 4-1. And then there was the Argentina versus Egypt match, where Egypt's goal was canceled due to a foul that started the series of moves. And then also what people are upset about is when an Argentine player pulled on the shirt of the famous player, Egyptian Mohamed Salah, but no foul was called for that. Actually, the Egyptian head coach accused FIFA of maybe giving Messi and his team favors. And then the Egyptian Football Federation lodged official complaints. But by the way, usually nothing comes out of these. So, as I said, we had many moments of joy and fun until this week. We had the fan building bonds and us learning about the underdogs. So claws are out and everyone's playing a little dirty. But once we get to the round of eight and then the semifinals, the finals, will we see this joy and sportsmanship return? Well, I certainly hope so. So that is my little take on the World Cup this week. We have a lot more going on for you. We're going to have Haeyeon with News Recap. Expert Insights is also coming up. But in the meantime, let's dive into your top five. These are your top five stories for the second week of July. Supreme Court upholds obstruction sentence for ex-President Yoon. The Supreme Court upheld a 7-year prison term for former President Yoon Suk-yeol for obstruction of justice by blocking investigators from detaining him. The sentence was the top court's first ruling for Yoon. 대법원은 특수공무집행방해, 직권남용, 권리행사방해 등으로 재판에 넘겨진 윤석열 전 대통령에게 징역 7년을 선고한 원심 판결을 확정했습니다. President visits NATO summit and Mongolia. President Lee Jae-myung held a series of bilateral meetings with NATO leaders in Turkey, then went to Mongolia on a state visit and held a summit with President Ohuna Hurelsur and declared a shared vision for cooperation. 이재명 대통령은 이번 주 튀르키예에서 열린 나토 정상회담에 참여하고 몽골 국빈 방문에서 오후나 후렐수르 대통령과 교역, 투자 등의 확장을 선언했습니다. Police under fire for Jang Yoon-gi case. The Gwangju District Prosecution Office carried out a search and seizure of the Gwangsan Police Station on suspicions that multiple officers leaked investigative information. And a senior inspector has been arrested for alleged destruction of evidence. 장윤기 사건을 둘러싼 경찰 부실 수사 및 유착 논란이 심화되고 있는 가운데 검찰이 광산 경찰서에 대한 수사에 착수했습니다. Heavy rain batters the country. Heavy monsoon rains poured on the central and other parts of the country this week, damaging more than 200 facilities and forcing over 600 people to leave their homes, concentrated in the Chungcheong area. 이번 주 충청권을 강타한 집중호우에 피해가 잇따르고 주말에는 폭염과 열대야가 예보돼 있습니다. And for our international story, the U.S. and Iran resume strikes. The United States and Iran have restarted strikes against each other after Iran attacked ships under Strait of Hormuz, both blaming each other for violating the MOU for the ceasefire. 이번 주 호르무즈 해협을 둘러싼 분쟁에 미국과 이란이 다시 공격을 재개하며 종전 협상 MOU가 미궁으로 빠졌습니다.
And these were your top five stories.

0: Hello, everyone, and welcome back. It's time for a news recap. So let's dive in, recap Busan City's news and learn some English expressions. And for that, we have Hyun in the studio. Hi.
1: Good morning.
0: How are you?
1: I'm good. I did mention before we started recording that I am a little bit under the weather.
0: Mm-hmm.
1: Yeah, but I'm hanging in there.
0: Like under the weather. So it's not really anything diagnosable. Like
1: yeah.
0: you don't have the flu, I mean, knock on wood, or the cold, a cold.
1: Yeah.
0: But under the weather, 좀 약간 몸살 걸리는 것 같지.
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1: The beginning of coming down with something.
0: 그쵸.
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0: You gotta zap it. You gotta nip it in the bud.
1: Yeah, so
0: 초장에 잡아야 돼요.
1: Right after this, I'm gonna try to go to the doctors.
0: Yeah. Are you gonna maybe get an IV?
1: Maybe.
0: 그쵸. 콩글리시지만 IV, and then yeah, you start on a dose,
1: yeah.
0: so feel better.
1: Thank you. I mean, a lot of people these days, because of the temperature difference and the AC,
0: oh, yeah.
1: you know, that's in full blast in a lot of buildings. I think people are, you know, catching cold. So everyone, please stay healthy, take care of yourselves.
0: Right, you gotta eat well, be a little bit active.
1: Hydrate
0: for sure.
1: Vitamins. Uh-huh, yeah, uh-huh. yeah. Eat a lot of food that has like good nutrients.
0: Exactly. So yeah, be well. Everyone be
1: yes.
0: well. So this, of course, is where we recap Busan City's news. And we do a bit of, you know, lighter news. You know,
1: yeah.
0: Maybe some policy if it's necessary. Mm. Maybe something about your vacation, what's been happening in and out on the streets. So
1: yeah.
0: I see you've brought something from all the streets.
1: Yes, literally from the streets. So the first news is about a recent car accident on the Igide Coastal Road. So let's take a listen.
2: Recently, reckless driving by cars and motorcycles has been reported along the Igide Coastal Road in Namgu District. On the night of the 4th, a passenger car crashed into three vehicles parked on the roadside while performing so-called winding maneuvers, which involve speeding through corners in a 30 km/h speed limit zone. The Busan Namgu Police Station has decided to strengthen patrols and crackdowns while also expanding the installation of CCTV cameras.
1: 네, 부산 남구 이기대 해안도로에서 승용차와 오토바이의 난폭 운전이 잇따른다는 소식입니다. 지난 4일 밤에는 제한속도 시속 30km 구간에서 승용차가 갓길에 주차된 차량 3대를 들이받는 사고가 있었다는데요. 경찰은 이 코너에서 속도를 내면서 달리는 이른바 와인딩 운전이 원인인 것으로 보고 있고요. 남부경찰서는 순찰과 단속을 강화하고 또 CCTV를 추가 설치하는 방안도 추진할 계획이라는 소식이었습니다.
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1: 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You didn't use those.
0: 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So
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0: Of course not. We've got to be safe.
1: Yeah.
0: But, oh, I like this. So, because we are on NoTube now, and we are on, we come on every Friday, but then we're always on there.
1: Yeah.
0: So, viewers, listeners, go on to our NoTube and then comment. 자, 여러분이 생각하는 부산에 가장 조심해야 할 드라이브 코스는 어디인가요?
1: For
0: you, the listeners,
1: yeah.
0: the trickiest road to drive on in Busan.
1: Oh,
0: what is that?
1: What is it for you?
0: 저는 무년 교차로요.

0: 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So the expert here is from California, University of California, Berkeley professor, Professor Roland Bergman. So first of all, let's hear about whether these are rarities or common.
1: It was really a rather busy day when it comes to larger earthquakes in the world, but it's not completely unheard of. There's a magnitude 6 or larger event every 3 days or so somewhere in the world. So statistically, having 3 on a single day is not, you know, that rare. We do know that earthquakes trigger each other, right? We have aftershocks near a large event, many of them, and sometimes one earthquake can trigger another large one nearby. And there's what we call dynamic triggering, and that is triggering of other earthquakes elsewhere in the world from the seismic waves that propagate through and around the Earth. But that is a relatively rare thing to happen for large events. So that does always make us more interested and do more research to see what the possibilities might be.
0: 네, 전문가에 따르면

This is an emergency broadcast from BEFM. The Ministry of the Interior and Safety has issued this PSA in the Junggu, Seogwu, Donggu, Yongdo-gu, Sahagu, Kangsu-gu in Busan, Changwon-si Icheon-gu, Changwon-si Sungsan-gu, Changwon-si Masan Hapo-gu, Changwon-si Masan Hwewon-gu, Changwon-si Jinha-gu, Beamhasi in Gyeongnam. At 10:09 a.m. on July 11, 2026, a heat wave warning will be issued over Changwon and Beamhasi in Gyeongnam, Western Busan in Busan area at 11 a.m. on July 11, 2026. Refrain from outdoor activities during the hottest hours. Please wear light.

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1: Yeah, don't stop. Friends with the

Welcome back, everyone. This is News Rewind with Haley on BFM 90.5. Let's quickly run through what we've learned today. Unheard of, never happened, 전례 없는, seismic, 지진이거나 엄청난, tempting, 유혹적이다, 솔깃하다, 구미가 당기다 라는 의미입니다. 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All right then, we're going to dive right into our quiz. Question 1. Which of these does not belong with the others? Seismic, ground shaking, synchronizing. The answer was, of course, synchronizing. Sync로 sync를 맞추다 라는 뜻이죠. Question 2. If someone is mild-tempered, he or she is explosive. Hyper or gentle? The answer was gentle. So explosive, 뭔가 폭발하는, hyper, 우리가 소위 텐션이 높다 할 때 hyper이라고 합니다. Final question, true or false? A pilot episode is the finale of the show. The answer was false. A pilot episode, episode 1, finale, well, the final episode, they're the opposites. Well, this is neither the pilot nor the finale. We're right in the middle, but we are coming to the end of our show. And you can, of course, listen again always at our website, bfm.or.kr, or on Papang. Thanks to my producer, Park Chan-woo. This program was written and hosted by myself, Haley Seo. Here's our final song, Everybody Wants to Rule the World by Tears for Fears. Have a safe, wonderful weekend, and I'll see you back here next week.

Have you ever gone somewhere you weren't supposed to go? Oh no. The story Goldilocks and the Three Bears is about a girl who did just that. There are many rules in the

world, some rules you can see and some rules you cannot see. Even these hidden rules are important. When everyone follows the rules, even the small ones, the world becomes a happier and more fun place to live. Hello, everyone out there. My name is Andrew Murphy. This is the BEFM Kids Club, and let's get started. We're going to get things started today with Pink Power by Tanman Rupi.

Okay, now let's be honest. This is a little bit hard because I might get in trouble if I'm too honest. Have you ever done something you weren't supposed to do? Like something your parents or teacher told you not to do? Or something your friend didn't want you to do? Oh, I think when I was a kid, this happened many times. Andrew, don't go there. Of course, I would go there and I would get in trouble. Most of us probably have at least once, you know, done something like this. And we also know that when we don't follow the rules, it doesn't feel right inside. Yeah, something inside just feels a little bit different. Now, there are many rules in the world. Some of them are just common sense, meaning we know not to do them. And when we follow these simple rules, the world becomes a happier place. So today, what invisible rules are we following to make our day a happy one? Well, I know one. Don't yell at PD Nim. That's an invisible rule I know not to do. Shh.

0: Okay. Okay, well, let's get started. During today's show, we'll pick some of you who send in some messages and maybe send you a gift. So if you would like the chance at something from us, please send us a message. Your thoughts, your cheers, and you can do this through the BFM Kakao Talk or Sharp Kugang Ogang. The text message will cost you 100 won. We'll be waiting for your messages. But with that, it is time to move on to the quiz.
1: Jumble Bubble Quiz.
0: Yes, each and every week we start things off with the quiz, the Jumble Bubble Quiz. Now, if this is your first time tuning into the Kids Club, don't worry, these are not too hard, but you do need to pay attention and listen carefully, okay? So let's get right to it. Hint number one. I am small in size. Okay. Two. I am usually brown, gray, or white. Okay. Three. I have tiny ears and short legs. Number four, I like to store food in my cheeks. So putting food in here for later, okay? And number five, I look a little like a mouse, a very small mouse. Okay, I'll give you 3 seconds to try and guess and send us your messages. Start. Okay, what did you think it was? I think there's many things it could have been, but if you said the answer is a hamster, you would be correct. Now, don't worry, if you didn't get the correct answer, there will be another chance for a quiz towards the end of our Kids Club today. And please hang around for that one because I think, I can't tell you if it's easier or not, but just wait and see. But with that, it is time to move on to today's Storytime guest and welcome in Jun Kim.
2: Hey, Andrew, have you ever thought about the what ifs in our favorite stories?
0: What ifs? You mean like, what if I ate 10 ice cream cones at once?
2: Well, maybe, but I mean, what if the big bad wolf actually just had a cold and accidentally coughed the house down?
0: No way! And what if Cinderella actually hated glass slippers because they were too uncomfortable to dance in?
2: Ouch! Exactly! What if the stories we know have a whole different side we've never thought of?
0: Huh? I never thought about it that way. It's like a whole new adventure is hiding right behind the pages.
2: Imagine a different world, BEFM Kids Club.
0: Ask yourself, what if?
2: It's story time.

0: Today's story is Goldilocks and the Three Bears. In the middle of a quiet forest, there was a small wooden cottage. Inside the cottage lived three bears, a father bear, a mother bear, and a baby bear. One morning, they made a warm porridge for breakfast.
1: "Too hot,"
0: said the father bear.
2: "Too cold,"
0: said the mother bear. "Just right," said baby bear. They decided to go for a walk while their porridge cooled down.
1: "Let's come back later,"
0: said father bear, and so they left the cottage. Not far away, a little girl named Goldilocks was walking through the forest. She was curious and wandered off the path. Soon, she saw a small cottage.
3: "Whose house is this?"
0: she wondered. She knocked on the door.

0: No answer. So she slowly opened the door and stepped inside. Inside the house, Goldilocks saw three bowls of porridge on the table. She was hungry. She tasted the first bowl. Too hot, she said. She tried the second bowl. Too cold, she said. Then she tried the third bowl. Ah, just right. And she ate it all. After eating, Goldilocks felt tired. She walked deeper into the house and saw three chairs. She sat on the first chair. Too hard. She sat on the second chair. Too soft. She sat on the third chair. Just right. But suddenly, the chair broke. Oh no, she cried. Goldilocks felt even more tired. Oh, I'm so sleepy. She went upstairs. She found three beds. She lay on the first bed. Too hard. She lay on the second bed. Too soft. Then she lay on the third bed. Just right, she whispered, and soon she fell fast asleep. A little later, the three bears returned home. Father Bear looked at his bowl.
1: What happened? Someone has eaten my porridge.
0: Mother Bear looked at her bowl.
2: Someone has eaten my porridge too.
0: Baby Bear shouted,
3: Someone ate my porridge.
0: The bears walked around the house. Father Bear growled.
1: Oh no, someone has been sitting in my chair.
0: Mother Bear said,
2: Someone has been sitting in my chair too.
0: Baby Bear cried,
3: And someone broke my chair.
0: They went upstairs. Father Bear said,
1: Look, someone has been sleeping in my bed.
0: Mother Bear said,
2: Oh no, someone has been sleeping in my bed too.
0: Baby Bear looked at his bed and shouted,
3: Someone is still sleeping on my bed.
0: Goldilocks woke up suddenly. She saw the three bears standing around her. She screamed. She jumped out of bed and ran as fast as she could. She didn't stop until she reached the edge of the forest. The three bears never saw her again. They cleaned their house and lived quietly as before. From that day on, they always locked their door, and Goldilocks never entered a stranger's house again.

0: Okay, everyone, welcome back after that fantastic story and also maybe a little frightening for some people, especially for Goldilocks. But I just want to welcome June. How are you today?
1: I'm great. I love the music today.
0: Yeah, it was very, and it was also, I know, actually, usually I have a little bit more lines, but June was very nice today and then kept them mainly for herself. And the music was, it was very intense. I liked it. It was great. So, what did you think about today's story, Goldilocks, and the Three Bears?
1: It was really cute, and it was interesting, but maybe Goldilocks shouldn't have entered someone else's house without permission.
0: Yeah, definitely. I think she learned her lesson for sure, because maybe she almost got eaten by bears, but she was curious. Right. But it caused a lot of trouble.
1: Yeah, it did. Why do you think she entered the house in the first place?
0: Well, I think, you know, she was hungry, right? And she was curious and thought, I'll just take a quick look, right? But, I don't know, a quick look led into

0: a lot of trouble.
1: Right, it did. And it was also interesting how Goldilocks kept choosing what she liked best, even in the stranger's house. Like the perfect temperature porridge,
0: yes.
1: The perfect size chair, and the bed. Everything was like just right for her.
0: Yeah, now do you know that this story inspired something called the Goldilocks Principle? All right, so it means finding something that is not too much or not too little, it's just right.
1: Oh, right, that's right. The idea is about balance, and it's just like riding a bike. So if you ride a bike too fast, you might crash. And if you go too slow, you might lose balance and
0: exactly.
1: fall over.
0: Exactly. Also, I maybe a little bit off topic, but do you know that, you know, when we saw on the screen, Goldilocks has long blonde hair and it's curly.
1: Yeah.
0: So these days, or when I was growing up also, it was kind of a nickname for somebody with that kind of hair. It'd be like, oh, look at Goldilocks over here. So you would hear it a lot because of the hair.
1: Of like the golden hair.
0: Yeah, so and blonde and curly. So yeah, that's locks of hair. And it's like Goldilocks. Yeah, it's pretty funny.
1: Awesome.
0: So that was a great example for sure about the bicycle.
1: Yeah. What's something in your life that has to be just right?
0: Oh, I would say maybe it's, I don't know. If it's talking about food, I am somebody that if it's too hot, like soup,
1: right?
0: Or a coffee. I love coffee, but I'm not a hot coffee drinker. But if I order a hot coffee, I always put like two or three cubes of ice, and then that makes it just right.
1: Right. Oh.
0: For me. Or like pasta. I don't know, some people can eat pasta or noodles so hot. Not me. Not me. I always wait for if I get like a jjigae and it's a when it comes to the table, I'm like, I have to wait.
1: Till it gets to room temperature.
0: Exactly, exactly.
1: Awesome. I think for me, I want like a, you know, playtime or free time of 3 hours a day. And I think it'd be just enough time to read, play, and relax. Is it too much?
0: Okay, all right. How about you, listeners? What is your Goldilocks choice? What feels just right to you? Now, I have a quick question for everyone out there. Now, this question isn't about finding the right answer. It's about finding your answer. What is best for you? So is it A, bedtime, not too early, not too late. B, pillow, not too hard, not too soft. C, game time, not too short, not too long. I don't think there is a too long for game time. All right. Allowance, which is your 용돈, so maybe the money you get from, you know, mom and dad. All right. Not too much, not too... Is there a too much for 용돈? I don't... No. Or maybe E, something else. Please, listeners, let us know your answers. Okay, how about June? If you had to choose from A, B, C, D, or something else, what would it be?
1: I would choose A, bedtime, because I want a good night's sleep.
0: Yes.
1: And, you know, I just like sleeping a lot. So, I mean, just the right amount of sleep.
0: Okay, all right. Maybe that's something I need to work on. Actually, a pillow for me, if a pillow is too soft, I put my head and it's like, goes right
1: it
0: to the
1: eats up your face.
0: Yeah, that's sometimes when you go to a hotel, I'm just like, I want to steal this pillow.
1: All right.
0: It's so good. Or it's like, where is my pillow from home?
1: right.
0: So yeah, I might go with pillow from that list for sure. Okay, time is going quick, so we're gonna go straight onto our next story quiz here. So how about you help me with this one? I'll read the question and you get the answers.
1: Okay.
0: So what did the bears do after Goldilocks ran away?
1: A, sat and ate honey. B, they screamed and ran after her. C, they locked the doors.
0: What do you think it is, listeners? Let us know.
1: The answer is C. They locked the doors.
0: Yeah, they were like, no more little children running in our house.
1: Mm-mm.
0: Not a chance. Yeah, it's important to protect your things and lock.

0: your doors. I remember where I grew up, we never locked our doors.
1: Oh, wow.
0: When I was younger.
1: In Canada.
0: Yeah,
1: right?
0: Like we lived in a city, but kind of like out. So if you took Busan, for example, we kind of lived in what would be like Gijang.
1: Oh,
0: right. Like
1: wow.
0: Just a little bit still in the city, but a little bit outside. And I don't think we locked our doors until I was in at least middle school.
1: Wow.
0: Yeah, because there were some people who broke into houses, did some bad things. And then we started locking the door and I was like, this is so strange. But yeah. Okay, so now we got to wrap things up here. But, you know, this story lets us know that we should respect other people's spaces and not go into them. And then if you are going to, you should ask for permission first. So with that, I will say to June, I hope you get just the right amount of sleep. All right, and you're happy. For me, maybe it's snacks. Yes, just the right amount of snacks. Chocolate, ice cream, maybe something like that. I'm not sure. All right, but with that, we do have to say goodbye and move on to our next segment. But listeners, let us know how you feel about this. And we'll see you next week, June. Thank you for coming in.
1: Thank you.
0: Bye-bye. Time for another song break. This is Love is an Open Door by Kristen Bell and Santino Fontana from the Frozen soundtrack.
2: Okay, can I just say something crazy?
3: I love crazy.
2: All my life has been a series of doors in my face, and then suddenly I bump into you.
3: I was thinking the same thing, because like,

0: I say something crazy? Will you marry me?
1: Can I say something even crazier? Yes!
2: I'm Yeonjae Seo. I'm a fourth grader in Jeongwon. I can't wait to learn English and have fun with BFM Kids Club.
3: 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I am 8 years old. I live in Donglaegu and I enjoy listening to BFM.
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1: Welcome back, everyone. Just a quick reminder before we get into the quiz. If you'd like to get in touch with us, it's quite easy through the BFM Kakao Talk or Sharp Google Ogong, which will cost

0: do. I am used for drawing and writing. 3, artists and children use me to create pictures. Okay. I have many blank pages inside. And 5, I am often filled with crayons, pencils, or markers. Okay, everyone, let me know what you think this one is. This one's a little bit harder, I think. You have 3 seconds now. If you said a sketchbook, you would be correct. If you said notebook or a notepad or something like that, maybe I would still give you the answer, okay? You still get the point. Good job, everyone. Now, it is time for us to move on to the segment that's gonna get us singing and maybe dancing. I'm not sure about the song today, but it is time for Sing Along Time with Kadra.
1: Hey there. Are you enjoying it so far? Dive into stories, tickle quizzes, and sing along. I've been waiting for you all week. Come on, let's go all the way. You're tuning into BFM Kids Club, and it's time to sing along with me, Kadra.

0: It's time for sing-along time with Kadra, everyone.
1: Yay.
0: I moved my xylophone to the other side.
1: I think
0: some people are like, is Andrew okay? Can he not just do the simple dung-dung-dung-dung with the xylophone?
1: Nobody thought that.
0: But I was using my left hand, and I am right-handed.
1: I see.
0: So I finally moved it.
1: Yay.
0: And I'm a little better.
1: Smoother.
0: I know you are, you know, you're very talented. What if I gave you a guitar and told you to play it with your other hand? Could you do it?
1: That would be very difficult.
0: Okay, see everybody? Xylophone, guitar is perfectly the same. Exactly the same.
1: It got much smoother. Thank you, Andrew.
0: Okay, all right. So what are we singing today?
1: Today, I brought a perfect match song titled Goldilocks and the Three Bears.
0: Oh, same as our story.
1: Yes. As we sing, we're going to learn lots of fun describing words.
0: Oh, describing words. You mean adjectives.
1: Exactly.
0: Okay.
1: So, Andrew, can you tell our listeners what adjectives do?
0: Well, adjectives are words we use to describe many different things. It could be a person, it could be a place, or it could be a thing.
1: Right.
0: Yeah.
1: So instead of just saying a bag, we can say a heavy bag.
0: Exactly.
1: Mm-hmm. So when Goldilocks finds three bowls of porridge, what are they like?
0: Well, the first bowl was too hot.
1: Exactly. And the second bowl is much too
0: cold.
1: Just like this, we use adjectives all the time without even thinking about it.
0: Right. They make what we say much more interesting, or, you know, you can let people know more information. If I just say, you know, Kadra has hair, everyone's like, well, what kind of hair? Is it long? Is it short? Is it red? Is it blue? Is it blonde? Is it black? Is it brown? Is it curly? Is it straight? There's so many adjectives we could use.
1: So I was wondering, Andrew, have you had your coffee today?
0: Oh,
1: there you go.
0: Yes.
1: So it was iced coffee.
0: It is iced coffee, yes. Mm. So this time of year, unless like somebody buys me a hot coffee, I'll never say no to a coffee, but it's very hard for me to drink a hot coffee.
1: Yeah. In summer. I usually have iced coffee too.
0: Oh, yeah.
1: But today I feel I've got a cold.
0: Oh, yeah.
1: So I skip my coffee.
0: Yeah, it does. It does warm you up from the inside. It's great.
1: Right. So I have one more question.
0: Okay.
1: Do you prefer sweet fruits or sour ones?
0: Oh, sweet or sour.
1: Mm.
0: I think the majority of fruit I eat would probably be sweet, but I do love when I get like an apple and it's a little bit tart or sour
1: flavor,
0: like a green apple.
1: Mm.
0: I love

0: of that.
1: The fresh, yeah, sour.
0: Yeah, or maybe sometimes like cherries can be a little bit sour or tart, or like a lemon or a lime.
1: Ooh.
0: You know, those kind of things. So even in a short conversation, we use so many adjectives already.
1: You're right. And we're about to hear many more in today's song.
0: All right.
1: So let's see how many we can spot.
0: Sounds like a challenge.
1: Mm-hmm. All right. Here comes Goldilocks and the Three Bears.
2: When Goldilocks went to the house of the bears, what did her two eyes see? Three bowls of porridge all lined up. She counted them, one, two, three. Number one was much too hot. Number two was much

she counted them. 1, 2, 3. Number 1 was much too high. Number 2 was much too wide.

She counted them. 1, 2, 3. Number 1 was much too hard. Number 2 was much too soft.

0: stand up. She counted them, 1, 2, 3. Number 1 was Papa Bear. Number 2 was Mama Bear. Number 3 was absolutely tiny.
1: Wow. Do you know what? I've never heard this song before.
2: Me too.
1: Okay. And it was when I read this, so our listeners, I saw the words before and I was like, what is going to be like the how the song is going to go with the beat and the rhythm? Oh, I really liked it.
2: I like it too.
1: That was good. It was very fun.
2: Mm-hmm.
1: Okay, so that was exactly a very, very fun song.
2: It really was. We could hear many interesting describing words, adjectives.
1: Yeah, so we heard hot and the opposite, cold.
2: Then we heard hard, like a rock.
1: And the opposite is soft, like a pillow.
2: So, Andrew, do you prefer a soft pillow?
1: Well, I was just talking about this with June. And a soft pillow, if it's too soft and my head kind of like hits the bed, no. But I do like a feather pillow. I do like a feather pillow.
2: Feather pillow.
1: Yeah.
2: Not too soft.
1: Yeah.
2: Not too hard.
1: Exactly.
2: I personally prefer a soft and a low pillow.
1: Okay.
2: Because actually high pillows are not good for your neck.
1: Okay. And that's another adjective we hear, high.
2: Something that's far above the ground.
1: And wide means
2: something that has lots of space from side to side.
1: Finally, the song keeps saying, absolutely perfect.
2: That's a fun way to say something is exactly right.
1: Now, Kadra, what's something that's absolutely perfect for you?
2: Definitely a hot kukbap on a rainy day.
1: A hot kukbap on a rainy day. I would say for me, if I had what's absolutely perfect for me would be a hot jjigae and a bowl of rice on a cold winter day.
2: Cold winter days.
1: Yeah,
2: it's
1: that's
2: still
1: for
2: good,
1: me.
2: Even in summer.
1: Or a nice, warm, soft bed after a long day.
2: Absolutely.
1: Yes.
2: Mm-hmm. So how about you, everyone? Can you think of something that's hot, cold? It could be something soft or absolutely perfect.
1: It was so much fun talking about so many different adjectives today.
2: Right.
1: I think our listeners are ready to sing this song one more time now because

0: as they know what each word means.
1: Mm-hmm. Perfect. So let's sing together one more time. Here comes Goldilocks with the Three Bears.
0: Let's go.
2: When Goldilocks went to the house of the bears, what did her two eyes see? Three bowls of porridge all lined up. She counted them.
3: One, two, three.
2: Number one was much too hot. Number two was much

She counted them. 1, 2, 3. Number 1 was much too high. Number 2 was much too wide. Number

0: she counted them.
1: 1, 2, 3.
0: Number one was Papa Bear. Number two was Mama Bear. Number three was absolutely tiny.
2: All right. That was good.
0: That was fun.
2: See, those are the songs I like to join into. It's like, do you know, like, I'm sure you've been to like a hip hop show and there's like the main guy rapping,
0: mm-hmm.
2: and then there's like his crew and they'll chime
0: helping
2: in with
0: them,
2: like,
0: with
2: you know, like,
0: yo.
2: You know, yeah. It's like, I went to the beach.
0: Ho.
2: You know? Yeah, exactly. So it's great. I love
0: Thank
2: it.
0: Thank you, Andrew.
2: I love it.
0: Thank you for
2: that. That was great. I hope our listeners also sang along with us.
0: Mm-hmm.
2: So thank you so much for coming in. I'm excited for next week.
0: Thank you, Andrew. Bye-bye.
2: Bye-bye. Next up, we have Shinodong by Imujin.

0: 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Stay tuned.
1: That's right, everybody. I hope you stay tuned for our entire show. I love our messages there from our young listeners here at the Kids Club and for the BEFM. It is time for our final segment. This is Andrew to the Rescue, all right? No, that doesn't mean I am the superhero to save a life, but I'm here to help you and our other listeners with some issues or maybe concerns or small problems you are having in your life. Now, each week I get some, you know, submissions from you. I read them and then give some advice for you. All right, so let's get to our first letter to Andrew. Dear Andrew, I have a problem that makes me feel really upset at school. Oh, I don't like losing at anything. Games, sports, even small quizzes. I always want to win. When I lose, I feel very angry and sad. Sometimes I don't want to play anymore, or I get mad at my friends. I know this is not a good way to act, but in that moment, I can't control my feelings. At first, I thought winning was the most important thing, but now I see that it is not fun anymore. My friends also don't like playing with me because I get too upset when I lose. I want to have fun with my friends, but I don't know how to feel okay when I lose. What should I do, and how can I learn to lose and still enjoy playing with my friends? Yeah, I believe this is something that, you know, everyone goes through something like this. And I really don't think anybody likes losing, especially if it's a game that you have put in so much effort, or if it's a game that takes a long time. I know there are some board games or card games or even a sports that could take 1 or 2 hours. So if you lose at the end of it,

doesn't feel great. But it's okay to lose, all right? We can learn many things from this, all right? But try to have fun. You're right in your letter to saying that, you know, it's not all about that. It's not all about winning, all right? Especially if you're just playing games with your friends. So if you're playing a card game or a quiz game or like a Golden Bell style game in your classroom, if you get a question wrong or you don't win, it's okay. But as you've seen from your other friends, if you get angry and upset, they're not going to want to play with you. And I think that is something that is the biggest part, because losing your friends over losing a game, oh, that would be just very, very sad. Also, it's a good thing that if somebody else wins, you could say, you know, give them a high five or say, yo, good job. That was awesome. Great work. You know, that makes people feel really happy. And then when you win, people will also be happy for you. Instead of them being like, oh, they won. They're never happy when someone else wins. So maybe try to relax and enjoy the games while you play, okay? Thank you for sending that in. I'm sure you're not the only one who feels that way. Let's get to our second story. Hi, Andrew. I have a problem that makes me feel unhappy about myself. Well, that's sad to hear. I think I have gained some weight, and I don't really like how I look these days. When I look in the mirror, I sometimes feel sad or uncomfortable. I also worry that other people might notice it too. Because of this, I don't feel as confident as before, and I try to avoid taking photos or looking at myself too much. At first, I didn't think it was a big deal, but now it's starting to affect how I feel every day. I want to feel good about my body again, but I don't know how to start. What should I do? And how can I feel more confident? This is one where I think you really need to ask yourself, have you really gained a lot of weight? Or was it just a little bit? So by checking this on the scale, you could really know. But if you really have gained weight, maybe you need to try to feel okay with yourself. Be kind to yourself and realize that these changes aren't going to be like a overnight, okay? Maybe you might need some lifestyle changes. When I say that, it would mean what you're eating or maybe even how much you're eating. Because I know with my kids sometimes, if I just keep giving them food, they will just keep eating. They are like two seagulls that you see on the street. They just want to keep eating and eating and eating and eating. So sometimes you need to limit how much food you're taking in. Also, it's a good idea after you eat, go for a walk, maybe for 15 or 20 minutes, and it will help you digest the food you ate. Also, don't compare yourself to others, okay? You are you and they are them, all right? There's no need to compare yourself, all right? But if you do want to change some of your lifestyle choices, start small. Because if you try to go too big too soon, it'll feel very overwhelming, meaning it'll feel like a lot and you'll probably just give up. So maybe try to cut out sugary drinks like a cola or juice even, just straight water. And then try to walk some more and maybe limit how much you're eating. Not saying eat super less, just don't get that extra bowl of rice or, you know, maybe eat some more vegetables. That might help, all right? And remember that just because you've gained a little bit of weight, it doesn't mean you're any less of a person, okay? You are very special and it doesn't matter
what you look like in that. Okay. And I thank you so much for your message, because just like our

first story. I'm sure there's other people out there, not just young people, older people, parents, that are going through the same thing, okay? So thank you for that. Now, if you'd like to get in touch with us at the BFM Kids Club, you have a few ways, all right? It is, you could do the BFM Cow Talk or at befm.or.kr/BEFM Kids Club bulletin board. You can leave us your stories there and we can read them on the air. Don't worry, I've had some questions about this. It is anonymous, meaning we're not going to share your name when you leave your stories. Okay, now it is time to wrap up the show. But don't forget, you can check us out on Saturday mornings at 11 a.m. on the radio. And I just want to say thank you so much to all our guests today for coming in and sharing the story about Goldilocks and the Three Bears. And maybe finding out what is just right for you. To finish things off today, we have We're All In This Together from High School Musical. Now, before we leave, I do have to give a huge shout out to everyone who makes this show work. The show is produced by Sue PD, written by Kate, and hosted by me, Andrew Murphy. And until next week, everyone, this was the BFM Kids Club, and I hope you have a great time. Thank you. Bye-bye.

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1: Modern 지식을 인공지능이 찾아주는 시대. 하지만 정답을 찾는 기술보다 중요한 것은 세상을 새롭게 바라보는 눈입니다. 예술을 경험한다는 것은 익숙한 세상을 새롭게 바라보게 하고 예술을 교육한다는 것은 인공지능 시대에 맞는 인재를 키우게 합니다. 바다를 품은 자연과 활기찬 도시의 일상이 예술이 되고 영감이 되는 곳. 부산이라는 거대한 도화지 위에서 창의력이 피어나고 상상력이 자라납니다. 예술로 생각이 자라는 도시, 예술도시 부산. 이 캠페인은 창의적 사고로 예술을 키우는 동서대학교 앵커사업단과 부산영어방송이 함께합니다.
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Hello, lovely listeners. Happy Saturday and welcome to Sweet Date. Today is World Population Day, which is 세계 인구의 날, a day that reminds us to think about the people sharing this planet with us. And behind every number, there is a life, a family, a dream, and a story. The world may feel huge, but our small choices, how we care, listen, and live together can still make a difference. So today, let's spend this Saturday afternoon with a little more warmth for the world around us. Now, let's get this Saturday Sweet Day started.

That was Love Wins All by IU. And you guys are tuned into BEFM 90.5 in Busan and 103.3 FM in the Gijang, Cheonggan, and Noksan areas. And I'm Yinji. So today we open the show with World Population Day. I mean, it's easy to hear the word population and think of only, you know, those big numbers. But this day is also about people's everyday lives, where they live, how they grow, and how they are supported, and what kind of future they can build. It reminds

0: that every society changes with people. Some places are growing quickly while others are getting older. I mean, some families are becoming smaller while cities are becoming more crowded. So maybe today is a chance to look beyond the statistics and remember the human stories behind them. All right, so we're going to begin the Saturday Highlight Show with Screen Bites. And this is where we revisit memorable lines from movies and TV shows we shared during the week. A short line can sometimes reveal a feeling, a change, or something deeper about a character. So let's rewind to this week's screen moments and enjoy them once again. Now it's time for Screen Bites, where we learn everyday English expressions through scenes from movies and TV shows. And today is Monday, so that means we're starting a brand new movie for this week, which is Cuckoo! And this animated film was released back in 2017, and it tells the story of this character named Miguel, a young boy who loves music more than anything in the world. But in his family, music is not allowed. At first, that sounds a little strange. Why would a family ban music? Well, today's scene takes us right to the beginning of the movie. And the character Miguel tells us a story of his family, almost like opening an old family album, and tells us why music became something painful for Miguel's family. So let's listen to today's scene, and this is Miguel's monologue to the audience. Sometimes, I think I'm cursed because of something that happened before I was even born. See, a long time ago, there was this family. The papa, he was a musician. He and his family would sing, dance, and count their blessings. But he also had a dream to play for the world. And one day, he left with his guitar and never returned. So with that scene, here goes today's expression. Count one's blessings. Count one's blessings. So literally, count your blessings means 자신이 받은 축복을 세어보다입니다. But in everyday English, it means something more natural. It means be thankful for what you have. 내가 가진 것에 감사하다 또는 불평보다 감사할 부분을 떠올리다. So when we say someone counts their blessings here, it means they try to appreciate those good things in their life. And in today's scene, Miguel says that the family would sing, dance, and count their blessings. That means they were very happy together. They enjoy this music, family, and the simple good things in life. And they may not have had everything, but they had love, music, and each other. So this expression has a warm and positive feeling. For instance, after a hard day or a long day, you might say, I'm trying to count my blessings. That means, 힘든 하루였지만 그래도 감사할 것들을 생각해보려 해. So now, let's practice with a few example dialogues here. This is our first example.
1: This week was really stressful for me.
0: I know, but I'm trying to count my blessings. At least we got through it. And here's our second example.
2: Ooh, your family seems really close.
1: Yeah, we are. I try to count my blessings every day.
0: Here's our last example. Our trip didn't go as planned.
1: True, but we're safe and together. Let's count our blessings, honey.
0: So once again, today's expression is count one's blessings, meaning 가진 것에 감사하다. So it means to appreciate those good things that we have instead of only focusing on what we do not have. And in this animated film, Coco, this expression appears in the very first part of Miguel's narration. And it shows us that his family once had music, joy, and love. And this opening gives us the emotional background of Miguel's family and helps us understand the conflict at the heart of the story. So with that, we're going to wrap up today's Screen Bites, everyone. This week, we're going to continue with this cute film, Coco, and follow Miguel's journey.

Now it's time for Screen Bites, where we learn fun daily English expressions from scenes from movies and TV shows. And this week we're continuing with the 2017 animated film called Coco. So yesterday we stepped into Miguel's world and met this boy who loves music, even though his family has a very complicated relationship with it. And in today's scene, the character Miguel is spending time with Mama Coco. And Mama Coco has trouble remembering things, but Miguel still talks to her anyway. He tells her pretty much everything, those big things, small things, and even tiny details about himself. And it's a very simple scene, but it feels warm because Miguel is not trying to say anything impressive. He's just sharing those everyday little things.

0: with someone he loves. So let's listen to today's scene, and this is Miguel talking. Actually, my name is Miguel. Mama Coco has trouble remembering things, but it's good to talk to her anyway, so I tell her pretty much everything. Hey, Mama, I used to run like this, but now I run like this, which is way faster. I have a dimple on this side, but not on this side. Dimple, no dimple. Dimple, no dimple. So with that cute grandson and Nana moment, here goes today's expression. I have a dimple on this side. I have a dimple on this side. I have a dimple on this side is a very simple expression you can use when you describe a small feature on your face or body. So it simply means 저는 이쪽에 보조개가 있어요. And a dimple here means 보조개, and it's a small little dent that appears on someone's cheek, usually when they smile. And in today's scene, Miguel says, I have a dimple on this side, but not on this side. So he's comparing the two sides of his face. One side has a dimple, and the other side does not. It sounds very childish, but in the sweetest way. He's not giving Mama Coco important news. He's just simply telling her little things about himself. And now, if we take today's expression a step further, you can say, I have a mole on this side, which means 이쪽에 점이 있어요. I have a small scar on this side. 이쪽에 작은 흉터가 있어요. Or maybe I have a little pain on this side. 이쪽에 약간 통증이 있어요. So with that, we're going to practice with a few example dialogues. And here's our first example. Ooh, you have a cute smile. Thanks. I have a dimple on this side. Here's our second example. Do you have dimples on both sides? No, I have a dimple on this side, but not on this side. And here's our last example. Where does it hurt? Ugh, I have a little pain on this side. So as you see, guys, today's expression is I have a dimple on this side, which means 저는 이쪽에 보조개가 있어요. So with that, we're going to wrap up today's Screen Bites, everyone. And this week, we're going to keep following Coco, a story about family, memory, music, and the people we carry in our hearts. Now it's time for Screen Bites, where we learn fun, enjoyable English expressions through scenes from movies and TV shows. And this week, we're continuing with animated film called Coco. And today, we move into Miguel's own dream. Miguel looks up at the statue of De La Cruz, a famous musician he deeply admires. And to Miguel, De La Cruz is more than just a singer. He's a symbol of courage, talent, and the life Miguel secretly wants. And Miguel says he wants to be just like him. So let's see what he's saying here. And this is Miguel talking to a customer while he shines his shoes. I want to be just like him. Sometimes I look at De La Cruz and I get this feeling like we're connected somehow. Like if he could play music. Maybe someday I could too, if it wasn't for my family. Hey, hey, hey, muchacho. Huh? I asked for a shoe shine, not your life story. Oh yeah, sorry. I just can't really talk about any of this at home, so look, if I were you, I'd march right up to my family and say, hey, I'm a musician. Deal with it. So with the scene, here goes today's expression. Today's expression is deal with it.
1: 그냥 받아들여.
0: Or 어쩔 수 없어. So deal here can mean to handle or manage a situation. So when we say deal with it, it means you face a situation, accept it, and handle it instead of avoiding it. So instead you can say accept it, handle it. And depending on the situation, it can sound confident, firm, or even a little rude. And in today's scene, a customer tells Miguel, I'd march right up to my family and say, hey, I'm a musician, deal with it. And here, deal with it means, this is who I am, please accept it. Or more strongly, You can say, I'm not going to hide

it anymore, so you have to accept it. And here, the guy is saying, don't be afraid. Tell your family the truth and stand up for your dream. So in the scene, Deal With It has a brave and confident feeling. But guys, we have to be careful because this phrase, deal with it, can sound a little harsh in real life. If you say it too strongly, it may sound like, that's your problem, or I don't care how you feel. For instance, if your friend says, I don't like your new haircut, you say, deal with it. And that sounds playful if you are close friends. But if you say that to your boss, teacher, or someone you do not know well, you may get in trouble and this may sound rude, okay? So now, we're going to practice with a few example dialogues. And here's our first example. You're really going to wear that bright jacket? Yeah, I like it. Deal with it. Here's our second example. Your parents still want you to study something else? Yeah, but I want to be a dancer. Someday, they'll have to deal with it. Here's our last example. The schedule changed again? Yeah, it's not ideal, but I guess we have to deal with it. So as you see, today's expression, deal with it, means to accept a situation, handle it, or stop avoiding it. And in the animated film Coco, this line shows Miguel what he secretly wants to do. Well, he wants to tell his family, Mom, Dad, this is my dream. This is who I am, right? So with that, we're going to wrap up today's Screen Bites, everyone. And we're going to continue with Coco and follow Miguel as he tries to find his voice, his dream, and his place in his family. And now it's time for Screen Bites, where we learn everyday English expressions through scenes from movies and TV shows. And this week, we're continuing with animated film called Coco. So yesterday, Miguel talked about his dream of becoming a musician. But because of his family's strict rule against music, he still feels nervous about saying that dream out loud. And in today's scene, Miguel meets someone who gives him a little push. And instead of hiding his love for music, the character Miguel is encouraged to take a small step forward. And it's a scene about fear, courage, and the moment right before you decide to try. So today we're going to listen to today's scene, and this is between the guy and Miguel. Did Dela Cruz become the world's best musician by hiding his sweet, sweet skills? No, he walked out onto that plaza and he played out loud. Ah, Mira, Mira, they're setting up for tonight. The music competition for Dia de Muertos. You want to be like your hero? You should sign up. My family would freak. Look, if you're too scared, then we'll have fun making shoes. Come on, what did Dela Cruz always say? Seize your moment? Show me what you got, muchacho. I'll be your first audience. So with the scene, here goes today's expression. Show me what you got, which means, déjelo que puedo. So before we look at the meaning, we're going to think about the words. What you got is a casual way to say what you have. But here, it does not mean something you're holding in your hands. It means your skill, talent, energy, confidence, or ability. So show me what you got means show me your skills. Let me see what you can do. So in Korean, it would be 내 실력을 보여줘. 한번 해봐. 가진 능력을 보여줘. So this is usually used when someone is encouraging another person to perform, try, compete, or maybe prove themselves. And in today's scene in the movie, the guy says to Miguel, show me what you've got. I'll be your first audience. So here, he's not asking Miguel to explain his dream anymore. He's just saying, play something. Let me hear you. Show me your talent. So this expression itself has that encouraging feeling, and it can sound playful, exciting, and challenging in a good way. So now with that, we're going to practice with a few example dialogues, and here's our first one.

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Here's our second example. Are you ready for this match? Of course.

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And in this animated film Coco, this line is important because someone finally gives Miguel a small stage. And the mariachi becomes his first audience. And for Miguel, that is a big moment. And he has spent so much time hiding his love for music, but now someone is actually saying to him, don't just talk about your dream, show it. So with that, we're going to wrap up today's Screen Bites, everyone. And tomorrow, we're going to continue our last scene with Coco and see how Miguel's dream pushes him closer to a very unexpected adventure. And for now, we're going to take a short break. And here is Hang Sang, Beyond My Dreams by Sonu Jung-ah.

0: Now it's time for Screen Bites, where we learn fun, simple English expressions through scenes from movies and TV shows. And this week, we've been learning English with animated film called Coco. And today's our final day with this movie. So far, we've seen Miguel's dream, his love for music, and the pressure he feels from his family's rules. And in today's scene, we hear more about Día de los Muertos, the Day of the Dead. It's an important day for Miguel's family, and his grandmother wants him to understand why family traditions matter. So let's listen to today's scene, and this is Miguel and his grandma.
1: Don't give me that look. Día de los Muertos is the one night of the year our ancestors can come visit us. We put their photos on the ofrenda so their spirits can cross over. That is very important.

0: If we don't put them up, they can't come. We made all this food, set out the things they loved in life, Miho. All this work to bring the family together. I don't want you sneaking off to who knows where. Ah, where are you going?
1: I thought we were done.
0: So with the scene, here goes today's expression. Don't give me that look. And before we look at the meaning, let's think about the word look here. Here, look does not mean to see. It means a facial expression. So that look, air quote, means that expression on your face. So coming to the expression once again, don't give me that look. That means don't look at me like that. And in Korean, 그런 표정으로 보지 마. 그런 얼굴 하지 마. And it's used when someone notices another person's face, showing doubt, complaint, sadness, judgment, or attitude. And in today's scene, the grandma says, don't give me that look. She can tell from Miguel's face that he's not fully happy with what she is saying. Maybe he looks disappointed, looks like he wants to escape that moment. Or maybe he's saying that something before his mouth does. So this expression is useful when someone's expression says a lot, even without words. So now we're going to practice with a few example dialogues. And here's our first one.
2: You need to clean your room before you go out.
1: What?
2: Don't give me that look.
0: Here's our second example.
1: I'm going to sing at the singing room tonight.
2: Really?
1: Hey, don't give me that look. I've been practicing.
0: Here's our last example.
3: We have to redo this part of the project.
1: Again?
2: I know. Don't give me that look.
0: So once again, today's expression is don't give me that look. It means don't look at me like that. Or don't make that kind of face at me. So in today's scene from Coco, this line shows a strong but loving energy in Miguel's family. The grandma is firm, but everything she says comes from her desire to protect the family and keep their traditions alive. And that is one of the beautiful parts of Coco. And it's not just about one boy's dream. It's about those memory, family, love, and the stories that connect all the generations. And with that, we're going to wrap up today's Screen Bites, everyone. This was our final day learning English with Coco. And I know that some of you may have seen it, but others may have not seen it. So we have saved the surprising parts for those who haven't seen it yet. So if you have time this weekend, make sure to check out this movie. This week on Screen Bites, we spent time with an animated film, Coco, which was released back in 2017, filled with music, family, memory, and dreams. And through a few key scenes, we looked at useful English expressions and emotions behind them. And it was a nice reminder that movie lines can be very simple, but still leave something warm with us. And next week, we're going to return with a brand new film, new moments, and more everyday English to remember. So stay tuned for that. And coming up next, Jordan joins us for Behind the Curtain highlights. And we're going to look at acting, storytelling, and the little lessons the stage can bring into everyday life. So stay with us, guys, and we'll be right back. Hey, sweeties, welcome back. And it's now time for Behind the Scenes. And for this, we have Jordan here. Hello.
4: Hi, Yunji.
0: For nice YouTube listeners, oh, nice hat. Nice shades, nice sunglasses.
4: Yeah, I got some pink sunglasses to match. I'm not wearing them right now. They're draped, they're clipped on my shirt.
0: Oh.
4: But yeah, I was wearing them on the way over here.
0: Oh, did you get some, you know, head turners?
4: Well, you know, I'm so used to wearing colors that I don't even worry about the head turners, but I'm sure there's some every time. You know, yes. First of all, I want to say hi to the sweeties.
0: Okay,
4: I didn't say hi
0: ahead.
4: To the sweeties. Hey, sweeties. That's my favorite part of the show.
0: Oh, yes.
4: I would say, you know, one thing I noticed looking at Korean traditional

0: clothing and mm-hmm. Korean traditional festivals and mm-hmm. things like that.
1: Yeah.
0: Lots of colors.
1: Oh, in Korea?
0: Yeah. Like Korea, hanbok, uh-huh. it's so colorful.
1: Oh, yeah.
0: And if you go to mm-hmm. festivals and stuff, lots of colors. Mm-hmm. So beautiful.
1: Right.
0: And so I know colors are in the Korean spirit.
1: Mm.
0: But in everyday life, we just see lots of white and black.
1: Oh. Yeah,
0: I want to bring the colors back.
1: The neutral colors, right?
0: Yeah.
1: Yeah. So anyway, we got to kind of explain why we're wearing pink caps. Is it like a pink day or anything?
0: Well, can I let you tell them?
1: Oh, yeah, sure. But I want you to speak because you're our guest. I want you to speak more during this segment because for the rest of the hour and a half, I usually get to talk.
0: Well, this is a fun moment for our listeners because mm-hmm. they get to hear what it sounds like when I don't know the answer to something.
1: Oh, okay.
0: And no, yes. Because I remember mm-hmm. last week
1: yeah.
0: that we talked about wearing pink hats
1: mm.
0: and all I heard was, mm-hmm. I get to wear my pink hat on the radio? Yes. Yes. And I immediately uh-huh. wrote a memo in my calendar.
1: Oh, yeah.
0: And I changed usually mm-hmm. my task for this radio segment. Mm-hmm. It says radio with Yoonji and the Sweeties. Mm-hmm. And it's like blue color.
1: Okay.
0: And I changed the color of the task to pink.
1: Oh, to and remind
0: wrote,
1: himself.
0: Yeah, and I wrote pink hat in capital letters.
1: I did too.
0: So
1: do you want to see my schedule? It says pink cap, but it's in yellow color. Sorry.
0: Okay. Oh, that's okay. That's funny. We kind of had the same idea.
1: Yeah. So wow. When he came into the studio, he was kind of looking disappointed somehow. No?
0: What?
1: Because I didn't wear anything. So he was like,
0: oh, right.
1: Yeah, he was yes. kind of like yeah. looking confused.
0: Well, walking into the studio, I thought, what are the chances that Yoonji forgets the pink hat? I don't know. We'll see. And I walked in, you weren't wearing it.
1: Yeah.
0: So I said,
1: bummer.
0: And then you pulled it out. Yeah. You're like, ta-da.
1: And that made his day.
0: Ooh. It did.
1: Yeah?
0: Yeah, I'm going to wear the pink hat the rest of the day.
1: Ooh, I'm going to wear it too. Okay.
0: And PDD
1: was looking very happy the moment I pulled out my pink hat.
0: Oh, good. Yeah.
1: Yeah.
0: He had a part in this too.
1: Yeah.
0: I don't usually wear hats
1: mm-hmm.
0: because when I wear hats now, because I don't have any hair, it leaves like marks on my head.
1: Oh.
0: And so if I wear a hat, I kind of have to wear it all day.
1: Oh.
0: Because
1: it leaves a mark.
0: Yeah, I don't have any hair, and so it leaves like hat mark on my head. And so I usually don't wear hats. But today, I'm just going to wear it all day long.
1: Ooh, okay.
0: Yeah.
1: I feel bad now. Oh, I kind of like made him wear his hat
0: No, it's
1: today.
0: Great.
1: Oh,
0: it's right. just I like to get some sun on my head. And so if I decide to take my hat off,
1: uh-huh.
0: then I got to wait like 15 minutes before the marks go away.
1: That's a little TMI for today, but it's okay. We love TMI. It's all right. So anyway, we're going to get your take on question of the day.
0: Yeah.
1: We're talking about food today. So what's on your lunch menu today? Did you have lunch?
0: Well, I didn't have lunch.
1: Mm-hmm.
0: And you know why?
1: Why?
0: I have this little actor secret since we talk about acting in here.
1: Okay.
0: I usually keep myself hungry before performance.
1: And
0: I feel like maybe uh-huh. y'all can relate to this.
1: Mm.
0: Kind of makes me feel like a tiger. Like brings out this uh-huh. like survival energy. and it's a little bit more raw and intense uh-huh. and focused.
1: Mm.
0: So
1: I think we should be kind of girly today.
0: Yeah?
1: Because we're wearing pink.
0: Oh, no. That's a misconception.
1: Okay.
0: Pink can be a manly color as well.
1: Oh,
0: so I'll hold down the manly side of pink.
1: Okay.
0: And you can show off the girly side.
1: Okay. Deal.
0: Yes.
1: All right. So anyway, what are you going to have for lunch today?
0: Right. So the tiger is going to finish the radio segment
1: uh-huh.
0: and he's going to prowl downstairs and cross the street and
1: uh-huh.
0: go to my favorite restaurant that I eat every Monday because
1: uh-huh.
0: it's right by the studio.
1: Oh.
0: And they serve galbitang, but it's special because the one I order is samgye galbitang. So there's a big chicken leg in there.
1: You get to rip into your chicken.
0: Yeah. Like a tiger.
1: Like a tiger.
0: Yeah. And it's pretty unique. Samgye galbitang isn't
1: uh-huh.
0: really a thing. I don't think.
1: Mm-mm.
0: It's the first place I've seen that has it, and it's quite good.
1: Oh, the one like right in front of
0: yeah.
1: the studio.
0: Yeah.
1: I absolutely enjoy having that too.
0: Yes.
1: Mm-hmm.
0: So
1: a little bit more expensive.
0: Did you already reveal what you're going to be eating?
1: Uh-oh.
0: Oh, is
1: I don't
0: it,
1: know.
0: Is

0: is the moment.
1: I was getting some recommendation from our listeners, which you guys haven't obviously yet. Told me yet.
0: Okay. But, we'll wait for them to give you some recommendations before you decide.
1: How about your recommendation? What would be your...
0: Well, I guess I have to recommend Samgyet Kaibitang.
1: Okay. Okay, I guess heat beats the heat, right?
0: Yeah, I'm... you know, some people are... 얼죽아, like, 얼어 죽어도
1: 아이스 아메리카노.
0: I'm, let's see. I'm a 녹죽다.
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1: Oh, 녹죽다. Okay, that's a new term. Oh, thank you for bringing that new term into my life. Okay.
0: I don't, for 녹죽다. Me, hot coffee makes me feel different. I just love it. I love sipping it slowly, too. That's the thing. That's what it is. If I have an iced Americano, I drink it in one... slurp.
1: Whoa, it's one slurp. Wow, that's amazing though.
0: But if I have a hot coffee, I relax.
1: Wait, it
0: I
1: was
0: sit down.
1: 녹죽다. Okay, how many of you are actually 녹죽다 or 얼죽아? Bindley name is saying 녹죽다. She's bursting.
0: She's the 녹죽다 too?
1: Oh, I don't know. She's just laughing.
0: I hope she's laughing because she recognizes that as herself.
1: Oh, okay.
0: And I have a 녹죽다 friend.
1: Binary name is saying 불타죽. I wonder what 불타죽 is. 불에 타 죽는다?
0: 불에 타도. 불에 타 죽어도. Oh, that sounds gruesome.
1: Many new terms here. Thank you. All right. So anyway, we're going to get into today's topic.
0: Yeah.
1: So behind the curtain, we're kind of talking about how, you know, lessons from acting can help us make our way through everyday life. So for this segment today, what kind of fun topic did you bring for us?
0: Well, I think it's fun to look at. Mm-hmm. Famous actors and think about what they were doing before they were famous actors.
1: Ooh, is there a reason why you chose this?
0: Well, because I think this applies very easily to everyone's life, whether you're acting or not. And it's kind of fun to look at famous actors because we know them.
1: Mm.
0: And we can all kind of like, I know that person and relate to their story.
1: Oh, yeah.
0: Because actors are quite well known.
1: Yes, so today we're going to talk about actors before they became famous. And there's a character that you want to introduce to us?
0: Well, I brought one specifically. I wanted to talk about Adam Driver. And some of you might not know his name, Adam Driver. But if you've seen his face, you'll definitely recognize him.
1: Yeah, and Pete didn't put up a picture right now on YouTube. So you guys can check him out. Yes.
0: Yeah, he's one of Hollywood's biggest stars, most well known as Kylo Ren. AKA Ben Solo, Han Solo's son, we'd find out later.
1: Spoiler alert. Okay.
0: From the Star Wars trilogy, sequel trilogy. And he did a great job. That was his breakout role where everyone learned who he was.
1: Yeah.
0: And it really did a great job. And now he's in all sorts of stuff.
1: Yeah.
0: But,
1: how was his life before?
0: Yeah. I wanted to talk about him because he didn't go to college after high school. He wasn't a strong student in high school. He didn't like it. And he was just, he did all sorts of interesting things. When he started working after high school, he was a traveling salesman, going door to door selling vacuum cleaners.
1: Oh, wow. Interesting.
0: And then after that, he was a telemarketer for a basement waterproofing company. That's sexy. And then he was a construction worker.
1: Whoa.
0: Yeah. Which all these professions... are very good professions. You can make a whole living out of them. But it's just very interesting to see it in contrast to him being Kylo Ren from Star Wars.
1: Oh, so true.
0: And so these are all so very different. Selling things, being a construction worker, being a Marine in the military.
1: Oh,
0: he was in the U.S. military.
1: That's awesome.
0: Yeah. And he always was interested in acting, but never.

0: never really had a strong CV, a bunch of experiences to draw from. Mm. And so when he graduated high school, before he did anything, he applied to go to Juilliard. So that tells me he was a dreamer. He had dreams. Yeah. Even when no one else believed in him, he believed in himself. So he applied for Juilliard, and they said, no thanks. you have no acting experience. We don't want you.
1: But still, I mean, dreaming is important.
0: Yes.
1: Right? As much as how much you have improved.
0: Yeah.
1: And we kind of tend to focus on the glamorous part, like not everything it took to get there.
0: Yeah.
1: Right? So I'm sure like he has had that stage in his life too, right?
0: Yeah. And I think... and it's, this is a really good example of he had the dream to be an actor. He applied, failed, and instead of quitting, he just kind of put it on the side and lived his life. And from that, gained lots of confidence, lots of new skills, and worked his way back to acting. And so after being a Marine in the military, he got out and he says, okay, I've done lots of new things, lots of different things. I feel confident. I still have the dream to be an actor.
1: Yeah.
0: I'm going to prepare, apply again. And he did. He went to Juilliard. They let him in the second time.
1: That's pretty impressive.
0: Yeah, very cool. And then once he was there, he had all these life experiences that I'm sure a lot of his classmates didn't have of discipline from the military, of hard work from construction, of negotiation skills and people skills, being a salesperson. And so he used all those in his acting, and he excelled at Juilliard. He went and worked on Broadway right after graduating, and then eventually made it into film.
1: So I guess, you know, like following the perfect path wouldn't be exactly the right answer for everybody. Everybody can like gain their experience from different fields and build to who they are right now, right?
0: Yeah, and that's right. And that's and I personally like his story because I relate to it. I personally have changed careers many times.
1: Can you give us like something interesting?
0: Sure. I mean, when I was going to university, I went to school on a jazz guitar scholarship. I was a jazz guitar studies major. And I wasn't, I had this big dream. I wasn't the best guitar player, but they saw potential in me.
1: That's awesome.
0: And, but I got burnt out, and then I became a marketing major. I came to Korea, I taught English. I worked for Korean companies doing international sales, working for a board game company and a crayon company. And then I became an actor, and then a director, and now an improv coach and radio guest.
1: Ooh, that's awesome.
0: And all of these things, though they are all very different, have given me some confidence to take into the next thing and have taught me some lesson to take into the next thing. And they're all just very, very important parts of my life. Some of those parts were more fun than others. But they were all taking a new challenge, taking a new risk. And I think that habit of trying new things and trusting yourself and taking yourself into the unknown really makes us strong, interesting people.
1: That's wonderful.
0: We can all do that.
1: Yeah, I mean, we all have, you know, like experienced that. We've all been there before. And I assume that, like, since you're an actor and director slash impromptu coach, right? He has so many jobs right now. Okay, I'm so confused. All right, but still, I'm sure, like, you've had some moments where you kind of struggled in the first chapter of being an actor, right?
0: For sure.
1: Yeah, would you just, like, briefly tell us what happened there?
0: I mean, as far as acting specifically... I remember my first time acting on stage at a small little black theater in the basement in Jayangdong, Gwangjin-gu, Seoul. And I was in there with my classmates. I talked about it on a previous episode, like, you know, being really nervous, Well, I worked with those that troupe of actors until we put together a show, and it's my first show, right?
1: Very first show.
0: Super excited. Yeah. We're gonna have some guests. We probably had 20 people in the theater, and I had a major role in the thing. I was the Ivan role in Anton Chekhov's A Marriage Proposal. Jeonghun, that's pretty commonly used in Korea. And but it was right before the show, I thought I was gonna die.
1: Why?
0: Well, I just thought I was gonna have a heart attack. My heart was racing so hard that I just felt like I was gonna die.
1: Seriously?
0: And so I laid down. There was a little tiny hallway behind the stage. And I just laid down on the ground.
1: Oh man.
0: And just, I told myself, I might die. And it's okay because I love acting.
1: Oh, but I mean, like, watching him now, guys, like, you could totally tell that we'd never guess, like, him being nervous, but he had that moment, right?
0: Yeah, and I think it's really great to share that moment because now I'm doing the same thing. At that time, you know, I actually paid quite a bit of money to be a part of that the theater troupe. And I was so nervous. I thought I was going to die, right?
1: Oh, man,
0: and then now I perform like that several times a week, and I'm in front of people working, and I absolutely love the whole experience.
1: Wow.
0: And I love it more and more all the time, and I generally don't feel like I'm gonna die. I've really improved in that area of confidence and self-assuredness, and I get paid to do the thing. So before I was paying to do it, and now I get paid to do it. And that was, you know, 5 years of focus and work. But that
1: amazing.
0: Beginning, it was, I look back at that. I'm like, wow, you were so brave. I could have quit and said, oh, I'm going to die. I don't want to die. I'm done. I'm not going to go on stage.
1: Oh,
0: you know?
1: Wow, yeah.
0: But I went through it,
1: But, you know, like, I think everyone has that beginning stage where they feel like they're going to have a heart attack like you.
0: Yes.
1: But once they overcome that, they notice, oh, it wasn't that hard at all, right? And you realize you've become a better self and someone who has improved in their field, right? So I heard that, like, you want to ask our sweeties the question before we go on a song break, right?
0: I do. I think it'd be fun
1: like to
0: hear from our sweeties.
1: What's your question for them?
0: Because we all have a beginning. You know, I had a beginning when I started playing guitar. I had a beginning when I started doing international sales. I had a beginning when I was an English teacher. And all those beginnings helped me become the person I am. So what is one beginning in your life, sweeties, that you are proud of?
1: It,
0: maybe it's when you, like the story about when you first learned English. Maybe it's a first day of your company when you were really nervous and something happened. Maybe it's becoming a parent. Maybe it's learning to cook for the first time. We all learn things and start new challenges all the time.
1: So true.
0: What's one that you're proud of, sweeties?
1: Maybe for me, burned down my fry pan.
0: when you started cooking?
1: Yeah, okay. Oh. And here is 울고 싶지 않아 by 17.

0: The time is now 1 o'clock.
1: Welcome back to Sweet Date with me, Yunji. So the second hour of our Saturday highlight show starts now. We're going to begin with bite-sized banter highlights, where simple questions often lead to funny memories, small habits, and honest little stories. And Andrew is here too, adding his quick reactions and playful energy along the way. So let's settle into the second hour and enjoy this week's bite-sized banter highlights together.

0: Happy Monday, everyone. It's July 6th.
1: Monday.
0: Oh, yes. Today's the day where the day? Andrew cuts in.
1: Today's the day. Uh-huh. One more day.
0: I'm hungry. Are you hungry?
1: I'm always hungry.
0: Yeah. Okay.
1: The thing is, it's really funny. I don't eat a lot in one sitting.
0: Mm.
1: And I've said this before, I'm pretty sure, like, if I'm the wrong person to go to a buffet, like, but when I do go to a buffet, I ended up hurting myself because I'm just like, I can't move anymore.
0: I can't breathe.
1: Yeah, no, it's not happening.
0: Yes.
1: But I do enjoy eating a lot throughout the day.
0: Ooh, if you were to go to the buffet, what would be the first thing you put on your plate?
1: Meat.
0: Meat?
1: Meat.
0: Ooh, no salad?
1: Why? Why?
0: No, because the order really matters.
1: Why fill up

0: on something that is so cheap. Although, I usually I know this is kind of, we're talking about a bit of food or maybe today. But for a buffet, I'm not a huge sushi person, right? But I do like some tuna or some salmon, like that, or sushi rolls. But I tend to try to stay away from the sushi rolls because if there's too much rice, then you're filling yourself up. But you need some balance there. That's all right. But the meat or some kind of soup, if there's like a good soup. There's a couple of buffets I've been to have some good soups. And then, you know, there might be a salad, but I like the salad that's like a pre-mixed, or like if it's like a caprese salad, or like a broccoli salad, or with like lentils, or something like that, where it's just easy, or a pasta or a potato salad or something. Yeah, and then I move on from there.
1: So meat first, salad later.
0: Well, it's also you got to check out and see what they have, or your timing. You could be there when the crab legs come out. Yeah,
1: I see. I don't like crab legs.
0: Oh, well, anyway, we're talking about what we need in this hot, hot summer.
1: So we're going to get into, let's get into mini skitter.
0: Sounds good.
1: All right. Hey, Andrew, what food do you need in the hot summer?
0: Hands down, there's only one. Cold noodles.
1: Cold noodles. Yes. That's classic.
0: But honestly, I don't even care what I eat. I just need something cold.
1: So if someone gave you some cold water and a fan for you, you'll be happy?
0: Yeah, that could possibly be a five-star restaurant at this point.
1: So with the skit here goes today's question for Bite-Sized Banter, which is, what food is a must-have in the hot summer. 더운 여름에 꼭 먹어야 하는 음식은 무엇인가요? So, the food that instantly reminds you of summer season. I know we've talked about this about winter. In the winter season, we were kind of talking about like 붕어빵 or hot dog or those kind of...
0: Oh, yeah, we did talk about all that stuff.
1: And all the 국밥, you know, those 찌개, those kind of stews.
0: Yeah.
1: But in the hot summer, some people tend to have these kind of food, which brings back the summer memories and food habits. What would you say? For me, like I've said this before in our earlier part of our show, but watermelon for me would be one.
0: Watermelon? I'm just trying to, I'm doing a little search here of what I'm looking for. Yeah, I would say... Do you know what's kind of crazy? Is when I was younger, I wasn't a fan of watermelon. And now I could probably eat an entire watermelon.
1: How dare you?
0: But it is also a big difference. So, okay, so I've said before, I go to the beach quite a bit. You know, we're out there as much as we can during the summer just to get the kids out of the house, get some energy out and enjoy, get some, you know, get some of that vitamin sun. All right? So, but... Sometimes if somebody has a watermelon, they're sharing it, or if I bring watermelon. But if someone's goes to give you some watermelon, now I'll never say no, but there's always like, is it cold?
1: Oh, yeah.
0: Is it cold?
1: That's definitely the issue.
0: Because like, then if you see someone actually has an icebox or a cooler, and you're like, oh, yeah. But then if they just like pull it out of a bag, you're I didn't want some warm watermelon juice.
1: You gotta put it in the freezer at least.
0: Yeah, so I mean, like, it is, there is a huge difference just for that refreshing, like, you know, it's very refreshing. But yeah, so watermelon for me wasn't until maybe I moved to Korea that I became a fan of it.
1: Whoa, seriously?
0: It was the seeds. The seeds where I had like a big issue with. Because actually now, like most places, Korea, you can get them now, but they're not as common. Like the seedless watermelon. You know, but I mean, at home, I think that's actually all they have.
1: There used to be like this yellow watermelon as
0: Yellow one, Or you can get some imported ones that are like a square shaped.
1: There's a square shape one?
0: I'll show you later. The listeners, I know you know.
1: That's awesome. Oh my gosh. Okay, PDNU will search for
0: it. He probably won't because there's some things involved with it that he might not be able to show. All right, but he'll understand why.
1: But besides watermelon, you know how like in the hot summer heat, people have something really hot to kind of cure that hotness? I think something would be like, you know, barbecue or grilled food.
0: But see, this is the thing where some people might think, and this is where...

0: where like Samgyetang, I don't get the Samgyetang on a hot day. Get out of here. That's not for me. I'm all about traditions, and I've eaten it on the hot days and get the date and blah, blah, blah, and all this, but not for me. If it's super hot, I want something cool. But I would say a barbecue, because, yes, it is something you're eating meat off the grill or whatnot or veggies. But there's also usually cold salads that go along with it.
1: Oh.
0: Like a pasta salad, like a potato salad, these other kinds. So that's what I love that stuff. But how about you?
1: Uh-huh.
0: And this is a debate that goes back as long as debates go back.
1: Yes.
0: Are you a naengmyeon person or a minmyeon person?
1: Definitely minmyeon. Hands down.
0: Really?
1: Yeah.
0: Now, what is your reasoning because of this?
1: For me, I am a person who loves jellies, like gummy bears and that kind of stuff.
0: Yeah.
1: Who likes this chewable stuff?
0: Okay.
1: If you know what I mean. There are two types of gummy bears, guys, on this earth, where one is very chewy and spongy. And
0: but where are you going with this with noodles?
1: No. But I mean, listen to this. All right. So there is different kind of something very chewy, but something that sticks to your teeth. Okay.
0: Yeah.
1: There are two different kinds.
0: Sure.
1: And naengmyeon will be the latter one, and minmyeon will be the first one.
0: So minmyeon isn't as chewy, or it is?
1: No, it is chewy, but it doesn't stick to your teeth.
0: Okay. I get where you're going with this.
1: It's very spongy. Bungie.
0: I'm also a minmyeon person because I don't like the naengmyeon noodles.
1: Oh, you don't?
0: The buckwheat or whatever, the brown colored noodles.
1: Yeah?
0: Oh. I'm not a big fan of those. Mm. Now, I know there's people out there there's not even really a difference.
1: Yeah.
0: Well, there is a difference when you don't like one of them.
1: Mm.
0: You know what I mean? It's also rice noodles or glass noodles.
1: Yeah.
0: The translucent ones. I'm not a big fan of those, which is part of the reason why I'm not a big fan of chopche.
1: Oh, that
0: don't
1: makes
0: come
1: sense.
0: At me, everybody. My mother-in-law almost tries to disown me every time I don't eat her chopche.
1: Oh,
0: but I would say for me, definitely mealmyeon. But it was something that I didn't eat a lot of when I originally came to Korea. Yeah.
1: But what got you to like it?
0: I was at a meat restaurant, mm-hmm. and it came along with the set. So if you ordered samimbun, mm-hmm. There was you could get a jjigae, either a doenjang or a kimchi, or you could get the cold noodles. Or I think there was something else, maybe a bibimbap, you could switch it.
1: Yeah.
0: So my wife got the noodles and I was I'll give it a go. And I've had them many times, but this place, I don't know what they do, but it is fantastic. And the other thing is, too, that I know this place is insanely busy.
1: Uh-huh.
0: So, the pieces of meat that you get on top of it or the eggs and everything.
1: Yeah.
0: I know 100% that everything's fresh.
1: Seriously?
0: Which is a big difference,
1: right? That's a great
0: talent. Because sometimes you look at that little sliver of meat you get on top, you're where's that been sitting?
1: Seriously?
0: I've had some suspect,
1: Was it too brown? No?
0: I don't know. It just looked like, I don't know how to put it. But also, some people might not think this, but mm-hmm. I'm also not a big fan of having gakdugi in my house, but I'll eat it at a restaurant and kimchi and stuff like that. More so because I don't have a kimchi naengjeongo. But so it just makes everything else smell like kimchi and I'm not a fan of that.
1: Yeah.
0: But how refreshing that can be in the summer. Or mul kimchi or something like that.
1: Uh-huh.
0: Like when you're at a restaurant and it's that cold, almost a bit garlicky or zesty. It's so
1: that?
0: Good. So good.
1: So the thing that you had at the barbecue restaurant, that was minmyeon?
0: Yeah.
1: Okay.
0: Yeah, for sure.
1: Normally they sell it together with naengmyeon. So I thought that was interesting.
0: Uh-huh. But no, they don't. It's only minmyeon. There's no naengmyeon.
1: That's awesome.
0: Yeah.
1: All right.
0: And because I remember we went to another place. My wife was like, it's the same. And it came out. I'm like, this ain't the same. I was like, get this out of here. Get it out.
1: Yes.
0: Take that with your samgyetang.
1: And lastly, just briefly, what will be the foods that taste better together? For instance, ice cream with fries together. It's really good.
0: You can't go wrong.
1: Yeah.
0: I agree.
1: You can never go wrong.
0: It's all right.
1: Right?
0: Even some,
1: crackers, marshmallow.
0: Maybe even some chicken and some ice cream. Have you ever dipped some fried chicken skin? If you can get the chicken skin and dip that in the ice cream. Is all right.
1: Really?
0: Yeah, pretty good. Right there? There's a lot of restaurants now that serve chicken skin.
1: Oh, yeah.
0: You can get it as the little side dish, which is
1: and
0: it's so
1: really
0: crispy
1: good.
0: And crunchy. I don't think it's so healthy for you, but I mean, hey, it's all right. Yes. But also any kind of ice cream, the bingsus.

0: that kind of stuff. It's really, really hard to go wrong. Or like a really good gazpacho.
1: Gazpacho.
0: Am I saying it like, you know, like a cold tomato soup?
1: Yeah.
0: You know, that kind of stuff.
1: Oh, that's really
0: or like
1: good.
0: Like some kind of ceviche. Like, you know, ceviche is like shrimp where it's like cooked in the lime or the lemon juice.
1: Oh, yeah.
0: You know, so it's like that kind of stuff. You also can be cold. Oh, can't go wrong.

0: Happy Tuesday, everyone. It's Bite Size Banter time. And for this, we have Andrew here.
1: Hi, everybody.
0: Hey.
1: Welcome back.
0: Just reminded me of watermelon as I saw your shirt. Ooh, which is my favorite.
1: Summer eats?
0: Yes, summer eats for sure. I used to love that popsicle that tasted like watermelon, if you know what I mean.
1: Yeah, the one that's shaped like a watermelon?
0: Yeah,
1: like it's green and, or like, and red.
0: And usually like the green part was like on the bottom.
1: Yeah.
0: So I would have to like eat the whole thing to have that best part.
1: Why not just hold it like this?
0: Pretty clever. Why shouldn't you have told me earlier? Gosh. Okay. Yes, but what about you? What would be your favorite popsicle or, you know, ice cream out there that they sell at convenience stores?
1: They don't sell it in Korea. Well, there's one brand you can get, like, that comes in one of those small pint-sized ones.
0: Yeah.
1: The B&J brand back in the States. But it's from my hometown or from my province, Baxter's or Scottsburn Ice Cream, and it is peanut butter fudge crunch.
0: Sounds delicious. Think about the calories.
1: Okay. Yeah, no, not at all. Not at all.
0: I used to love the cookie. What was it?
1: Cookie dough?
0: Yeah.
1: Oh. Not bad. I used to like the bubblegum ice cream when I was a kid and had those little like square pieces of bubblegum. But they were so hard, they would like almost break your teeth because you would have to like put them in your mouth and like suck on them for a second just to like unthaw them.
0: Yeah.
1: And then you could chew it. But yeah.
0: Did it make bubbles?
1: It wasn't that good.
0: Okay.
1: Well, it wasn't that good.
0: You gotta tell me the brand later, okay?
1: No, all right.
0: So today, guys, we're not here to talk about the food, but another topic. So we're gonna get into mini skit and talk about the topic.
1: Sounds good.
0: All right. Reset. What would you reset every week if you could, Andrew?
1: That's easy. Hmm. Phone battery.
0: That's your answer?
1: Yep. I don't want 100% motivation. I want 100% battery.
0: Honestly, same here. Life is easier when your phone isn't at 3%.
1: My phone and I are both barely surviving by Friday.
0: Huh. So here's a question for you guys to answer. What is one thing you wish you could reset once a week? 일주일에 한 번 리셋할 수 있다면 리셋하고 싶은 것은 무엇인가요? So maybe like your energy, you know, or if your brain had like a clear history button, everyone, what would you delete? You know, like you were waving at someone. And then all of a sudden you realize that person wasn't waving at you. You're like, oh.
1: I need glasses.
0: Yeah. Or maybe the songs, you know, got randomly stuck in your head and you think, oh man, I wish I could press that reset button and just go back to 3 days ago, right?
1: Yeah.
0: And not disturb my studying or anything like that.
1: Oh, that happens a lot.
0: Yeah.
1: That happens a lot.
0: What was your favorite song that just kept stuck in your head forever?
1: It's every song.
0: Yeah?
1: Not Tupac. Why do you keep going back to my 90s hip-hop? Settle down. I should have said something like, I don't know, Big Bang or something like that.
0: It's okay.
1: Yeah.
0: But I mean, there is some reset button that we would like to press on for, you know, save some embarrassment.
1: Yeah.
0: Yes.
1: Like the time, like if you're walking into the station, you were carrying like six coffees for everyone. You're like, hey, everyone, I got you. And you went flying and then the coffees went everywhere.
0: You're like,
1: and you want to reset button? Rewind.
0: Go back to the coffee shop, right?
1: Yeah, maybe it's not a reset, it's a rewind button.
0: I don't know.
1: A redo.
0: Well, that'll be fun.
1: Yeah.
0: One thing that just comes to mind just now is my hairstyle. When you look at your old photos, I mean, there are some certain photos that you think, whoa, what happened to my hair?
1: That's crazy. Last weekend I was looking at photos with my kids. Photos that I brought back from the last time we were in Canada. Mm. And I think we had looked through them once before, but I was just looking through them.

0: them in like in university. And when I first came to Korea, I had hair that was like, it went like this. And then in university, it was also like blondish, like with like highlights.
1: Yeah.
0: So
1: that's awesome.
0: The boys, they saw these pictures and they were like, what is going on with
1: is
0: this
1: that
0: hair?
1: My dad?
0: This hairdo, yeah. Dad. And I was like, yeah, not bad.
1: Oh, if you can share the picture, we would like to.
0: Yeah, I'll
1: post
0: try
1: it
0: to find some. Yeah.
1: Oh, that's awesome, yeah. Right? But I mean, it's not totally outdated, is it?
0: No, like, I don't think so. Okay. No, you know, I see people today with that same hairstyle.
1: Ooh. Would you like to go back to that?
0: Yeah.
1: Definitely.
0: Yeah. If I could. But then I feel like I would end up just letting it grow and then it would be up in like a man bun or something. And then I would never want to cut it off. Oh. And then I'd be like, hey, my hair is my identity. It's like, chill out, dude. Yeah.
1: But still, that must have been awesome, you know, with your blondie hair,
0: yeah,
1: or whatever.
0: Sure. Maybe yes. I might do it this summer. Who knows?
1: Ooh.
0: Look out, people.
1: And have some pins that's dangling on his blonde hair. Okay.
0: Possibly.
1: Yes. Yes. Did you have any embarrassing moments, though? Like, you know, looking back?
0: Oh, yeah, for sure. I remember in university, I was in a lecture hall.
1: Yeah.
0: And for listeners, living in Korea, and if, depending on what kind of school you went to, if you went to school in the States or in Canada, or I'm not sure about Europe, but like any freshman classes, like whether it's maybe like a psychology, sociology, even like a biology,
1: history,
0: any like introduction class is typically in a big lecture hall. And the ones I was in were like with like 300 people, right? And I remember coming in, there was a door at the top and a door at the bottom.
1: Yeah.
0: And it was kind of like not faux pas, but like you wouldn't really use the bottom door. It's like if you were walking into a classroom in Korea, you wouldn't use the front door.
1: Yeah.
0: You use the back door like on the side, right?
1: Yeah, yeah, yeah.
0: And I don't know where I was, but I came in the bottom door. The professor was mid-lecture and he didn't skip a beat. He was just like, and I was like, oh, sorry. And I was going to get my seat.
1: Yeah.
0: And I was going up and I tripped up the stairs, had like a drink in my hand, saved the drink. So everyone was like, yay. Like I saved it. I guess people had tumblers or certain bottles then, but mine was just like something from the cafeteria.
1: No.
0: But I saved it.
1: Yeah.
0: But my books and papers went this way because I had like my bag and something in my hand.
1: Oh, no.
0: Then I'm trying to like find a chair and I'm like, And then the professor's like, do we need to wait any longer? Would you like to sit down?
1: Oh, man.
0: So, and it was probably like the first 2 weeks, 3 weeks of classes. Mm-hmm. So I didn't know anyone in these classes. And the people were just looking at me, some laughing, some this guy. And then, you know, the next week I rolled into class.
1: Yeah.
0: I came in early. I came in early, but I use that same door. But I mean, like, if you come in early, it's okay, right? And I came in, and the professor was already there, and he was like, good to see that, you know, you're not going to make a scene today. And I was like, oh, my God, what am I doing myself?
1: And you have your coffee or whatever.
0: I didn't even bring anything. No. It was like, yeah, pencil and paper. I'm good. You know, don't worry about it, boss. I'm all right.
1: Oh, man.
0: Yeah.
1: How did you, like, get out of that class after it ended, though?
0: I'm not somebody who easily gets embarrassed.
1: Oh, yeah. That's
0: I was
1: good.
0: More embarrassed that time because I, like, or maybe I shouldn't because I didn't know anybody. Mm. But it was just, like, it was, like, the first couple of classes.
1: Oh.
0: If it would have been halfway through the semester, I probably would have even put on a bigger show and fell down the stairs, like, just dramatized it, like, even more.
1: On purpose.
0: Yeah,
1: right?
0: But it was more like, I'm trying to make, like, a good impression and this is the worst.
1: Oh, man.
0: Yeah.
1: Yeah, but I mean, it's good thing that it was Andrew doing that kind of thing.
0: But then it was also really funny because I went later on that semester, like a few weeks later, a couple months later, I was out like not on a date, but it was like a couple of friends and a friend was trying to like set me up with this girl kind of thing. And she was like, and I had no idea she was even in this class because there's 300 people in this class.
1: Yeah.
0: And she's like, you know what's really funny? I actually knew Andrew before. And I was like, well, what? And she's like, yeah, remember like the first couple weeks of school when you fell up the stairs? And I was like, you saw this? So then the other two people, they weren't in the class. They didn't know. They're like, tell, spill it. And I'm like, oh, my God.
1: Oh, here it goes again.
0: Another drink, please. five shots.

0: come on, bring them.
1: Oh, man. Yeah. How did you kind of recover from that?
0: I just laughed. Yeah. I just laughed it off, you know, so.
1: Oh, she sure likes to tease people.
0: Yeah, yeah, so it was all right. But I would guess if I had a reset once a week, I'm going to just say not my energy levels, not getting work done. I just want a reset on my house being spotless.
1: Because it's not spotless.
0: It's just, it's with two kids. Mm-hmm. You know, my wife and I are also quite busy. We're on the go.
1: Yeah.
0: It can get out of hand really quick.
1: Mm.
0: More or less, we always say oh, it needs a once over. Mm. Just go around, clean some stuff up, you know, clean out the floor, vacuum, and you're probably all right. You're good, right? I'm not inviting family over, but it's good, you know?
1: Yeah.
0: So in that sense, that's what I would, maybe if I could hit a reset button on that.
1: But since they're in a stage where they can handle some of the stuff on their own, do you ask them to put things back the way it was?
0: Oh, yeah, sure. When it comes to toys, cleaning up their room, stuff like that, making sure the laundry's put in the washing machine, that kind of stuff. They're good about it. My kids are good about it. My wife.
1: No.
0: Oh, yeah, she's good about cleaning stuff up, too. But I would say, but the thing is, when I was a kid, and my mom used to say also, I didn't realize this till later, a loud house is a happy house.
1: Mm.
0: Whereas I don't mind my kids being noisy and stuff like that. If depending on the time of day, obviously the people downstairs, too bad, whatever. My wife's a little bit different. She doesn't want it to be super noisy. But again, if they're being noisy, they're having a good time. So it was good.
1: As long as you make peace with your neighbors, right?
0: Yeah, or just, drop off a cake outside the door.
1: Yes. So what is one thing you guys wish you could reset once a week? It can be your energy or maybe your room or your house, like Andres mentioned, or maybe your mindset.
0: Ooh.
1: I think this is really important, right?
0: Yeah, maybe that'd be once a month.
1: Oh, once a month.
0: Once a month,
1: ooh,
0: yeah.
1: Okay.
0: Once every 6 months would be the photos from my phone. Not delete it, just instantly put to a drive.
1: Okay.
0: Yeah.
1: Something like that. Or maybe, your sleep schedule, something like that. All right.
0: Let's not get down that road.
1: Yeah, okay. So send in your answers, guys, and we'll see you tomorrow.
0: Bye-bye, everyone.

0: July 8th, Wednesday, and for Bite Size Banter, we have Andrew here in the studio with us. Hello, Andrew.
1: What's up, everybody?
0: Woo-hoo. So today, I mean, like, we have our monsoon season usually around this time of year, I guess, right?
2: Yeah, sure.
0: End of June to early July, I guess?
2: Yeah, I mean, it depends on who you talk to. Mm. Like, some be like, oh, JOMA's coming, and it's like start of June, and I'm what planet are you on, you know?
0: So
2: but yeah, I think you're safe to say it's end of June, start of July, but sometimes it's like you get through that part of July, you know, maybe even, I mean, we're the 8th now, but I mean, sometimes you get to like the 20th and people are like, oh, well, the rainy season was not bad at all. And I was like, did you knock on wood? You just jinxed it. And then it's like, it just comes right down, right? So it's a bit hard to predict, I feel.
0: By any chance, do you have any rain boots? No?
2: No, I think I said before I used to. Have any more. You're on the boot train. Fair enough. She got her booties on.
0: Yes. But today we're going to talk about weather. So let's get into today's mini skit.
2: Sounds good.
0: All right. Here's a question. Rainy day inside or sunny day outside?
2: Rainy day inside, no questions asked.
0: Ooh, what do you do?
2: Nothing.
0: Nothing? For the whole day?
2: Yeah, I'm very productive at doing nothing. I'm pretty much a professional at doing nothing.
0: Isn't that just called lazy here?
2: You said that wrong. It's actually called recharging. Mm. I learned that from my phone.
0: So here's a question for you guys today. Would you rather spend a rainy day indoors or enjoy a sunny day outside? Little contrasting here, guys. 비 오는 날 실내에서 보내는 편이 좋으신가요? 아니면

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1: So I guess it kind of depends on your personality or whether you like outdoor activities or not, right? If you're the type of person who likes to stay in and enjoy that kind of rainy

0: Please, somebody help me.
1: But I mean, are you the type of person who likes rainy day, first of all?
0: I mean, I don't mind a rainy day. But it also depends on when it is. If you have something to do, you don't want a rainy day.
1: So true.
0: If there's an outdoor wedding.
1: Mm-hmm. Outdoor wedding.
0: You don't want a rainy day. If there's like some event, you don't want a rainy day. So I would say if I don't have anything planned, I'm okay with a rainy day. I'm okay with the rainy
1: day. If your kids are away to your mom or dad's
0: When are they going?
1: On a rainy day.
0: How are you doing that?
1: On a rainy day. Then it would be okay for you to just sit home.
0: I would just veg on the sofa, watch a movie, doom scroll a bit, you know, a meal for myself.
1: Turn AC on.
0: In some food.
1: Yeah.
0: The AC was already on anyway. Don't worry about that.
1: Okay. Yeah. So I guess, that kind of depends on whether you have a lot of things to do that day.
0: Yeah. I mean, I don't mind even going outside and kind of playing in the rain. The boys will like, especially in the summertime here, you can go outside and play in the rain. It's so hot, you know, so it's kind of fun. You know, they're, you know, jumping in the puddles or doing that kind of stuff. Just have fun, right?
1: That's so cute. But
0: I would say, you know, I will choose a sunny day outside 99.9 times out of 100.
1: Seriously?
0: Hands down.
1: Oh.
0: Yeah. But with that said, again, I'm not, you know, scared of a rainy day. But again, if I had something to do or if, like, I had to go somewhere, like, for example, if my family was traveling to Seoul, if I'm on on the train.
1: Yeah.
0: I guess it's not a big deal. You know, but if I'm driving to Seoul or another city, it's just so much easier when it's not raining, right?
1: So true.
0: I'm not really worried about myself. I'm worried about the other drivers. So, you know, it's in that sense, rainy days, I'm okay with them. I would rather be able to pick when I have them, you know, because I know we do need rainy days. You know, the farmers are not very happy when we don't have any of them.
1: Right,
0: and if we have too many of them, then they're also not happy. We need that sweet spot. But for me, sunny day outside 100% of the time almost. Yourself?
1: I would also pick sunny day outside.
0: Yeah.
1: Because normally, like, I don't know why, but I'm always like inside doing the work.
0: Yeah, sure.
1: I find some people like out in the balcony, like doing their job on their laptop, which I thought was really cool.
0: Like a digital digital nomad. I just learned to talk yesterday, everybody. All right.
1: Yes, but that's seemed really nice. But you know, like enjoying a sunny day is, I think it's rare nowadays, like since in the end of June to early July, we don't get to see sunny days.
0: Yeah, but it's also like it's periodical, right? Like, but it's like you don't want to plan something outside because you're like, could that rain be coming? What's going on? It looks all right now. How will it be in an hour?
1: Yeah.
0: You know, so I would say for me, though, the sunny day outside, I want to get out. Get as much as that vitamin sun, as I've said before. You know, get that into me. You know, enjoy yourself. Also, I feel after a day outside, you come home, you sleep so much better. You know, you wake up a bit. You might be tired. You might be refreshed. But also, I love when you are out all day, come home, get showered, and then go for food.
1: That sounds like heaven.
0: Like if like if my kids and I are at the beach majority of the day, my wife usually, she'll tag along sometimes, but it's usually just me and the boys.
1: Oh, yeah.
0: Which is totally cool. Gives her a nice break. It's fine. And then also she has some other stuff she needs to do. And then if we make it home at, say, 5:30 or 6 o'clock, you know, get the boys into a shower quick. You know, they'll want to sit with the TV for a couple of minutes. And then we go get some chicken or go to a barbecue spot or sit outside somewhere. It just, it's like the perfect icing on the cake for the day.
1: Whoa. But I can totally tell that you're very energetic, right? Because many people can do that like over the weekend. You know what I mean?
0: Physical energy. Yeah, no, it's fine.
1: Yeah. Wow. But you said you like to spend your day, sunny day outside, right?
0: Yeah, 100%.
1: What would be some activity that gives you that energy? I mean, like,

0: hanging out with your, playing with your kids.
1: Playing with my kids, yeah. I would say, like, a bunch of my friends were very similar in this regard. I'm a beach person at heart. I love the beach. If I'm by the water, I'm happy. But it could be also going for a little bit of a hike, and then you're in one of the mountain streams, something like in Jiangshan, like you can go up there and be at the Daytime Park, I think is what it's called. A place like that is awesome as well. I don't mind going for a walk and getting a bit sweaty, you know, and then, you know, get it going in and grabbing a lemonade or an ice cream or something like that. But I always feel like if I'm doing something, there should be like an end goal, you know, whether it's I'm meeting my friends at the beach, we could have a couple of drinks while we're there, you know, or, you know, there's some socializing, going for a coffee, you know, my kids get to play with some other kids at the beach as well, or meet new people, you know, so, or playing sports. I know it does get a bit too hot in the summertime here to, you know, get in all those sports. But I don't know. I just feel like it's that. Where I feel on the rainy days and this time of year, I just feel like I get cabin fever. I'm cooped up and I just want to get outside. You know, it's just like, oh, please get out of here, rain.
0: So true, right? Yeah. So I can totally tell, and we can totally tell that you're an extroverted person.
1: 100%.
0: Hands down, right? Yeah. Yes. But I mean, if you guys are the type of person who likes to have, you know, ultimate cozy day at home, I'm sure you have your routine that you do. Maybe you pull out your blankets, favorite snacks, right? Movies.
1: I remember when I first came to Korea, there was the first or second year, I think it was. And it was like a weekend. It was during like rainy season. And then it rained for like probably 2 weeks straight. But the weekend, I remember having friends calling me.
0: Ooh.
1: I didn't leave. My bed for like 2 days.
0: Seriously?
1: Binge watched like a couple seasons of shows. Went downstairs and just got food at the kimbap place or whatever.
0: This came is back. Andrew?
1: Oh, it was fantastic. I'm not afraid of that stuff.
0: Okay. You know, it's very rare.
1: Make the most of a bad situation, people.
0: Oh, yes, yes, yes. Yeah. So getting a hint from Andrew or something that I have said, what would be you guys' answer? Would you rather spend a rainy day indoors or enjoy a sunny day outside? So send in your messages.
1: Get outside, people.
0: And we'll see you tomorrow. Bye.
1: Bye-bye.

0: Welcome back to Bite Size Banter, everyone.
1: What's going on, everybody?
0: It's Thursday.
1: It is Thursday.
0: And we have Andrew here.
1: I'm back.
0: Yes. And we're kind of having this matching kind of outfit somehow.
1: What?
0: Like reddish, pinkish kind of, you know, vibe going on.
1: A question for you. What color do you think this is?
0: Carrot. Just kidding.
1: Actually, on the screen, uh-huh. I feel like it's different on camera than it is in person.
0: Right.
1: But when I bought it, I thought it was red.
0: Oh.
1: But maybe it's faded a little bit. Yeah. I don't think so.
0: I think it's like orangish red.
1: I would say, yeah orangish red, not uh-huh. reddish orange. The main color is red.
0: But somehow, like on camera, it kind of looks very orangey though,
1: right? It does look a little more orange.
0: He looks like his tangerine guy, huh?
1: Oh, yeah, okay. Or like a blood orange?
0: Oh, yeah.
1: Ooh, there we go.
0: Yes.
1: Oh, nice blood orange shirt, Andrew.
0: Ooh. So, on this Thursday, today we're going to be talking about, like, videos.
1: Videos.
0: Yes, I'm sure there are lots of things to say about this.
1: Yeah, I would agree.
0: Yeah, let's get into mini skit first.
1: All right, sounds good.
0: Okay. So, Andrew, let's talk about those algorithms. I mean, these days, our shorts and reels feeds feel very personal, don't you think?
1: Too personal. Mm. My algo knows when I'm hungry, when I'm bored, and when I just want to avoid work.
0: Yeah, exactly. I mean, what kind of videos does it show you?
1: Midnight food videos. Mm. 1 minute I'm watching fried rice. 5 minutes later, mm-hmm. I'm thinking about opening a restaurant.
0: Ooh, that escalated quickly, right?
1: Yeah, but then it'll be like a cat video, and then some kind of dream disappears, and then I don't know what's going on.
0: So your algorithm is food, cats, and those big dreams.
1: Sometimes it could be. That is a dream of mine. So basically, yes, it understands me, but then I question, is that really me?
0: Hmm.

0: So here goes a question about algorithm, everyone. What kind of videos does your algorithm keep showing you these days? 요즘 알고리즘이 어떤 영상들을 여러분에게 계속해서 보여주나요? I mean, there's a term called algorithm magic, right?
1: Yeah.
0: So whenever you see something on YouTube or, you know, those platforms, you see all kinds of variety of videos that are very intertwined.
1: Yeah, but it's also like I use the word algo, sorry.
0: Algo. I'm like, you know, algo.
1: Okay, she went there. Whatever. All right. But it's also like, you know, and I think we've talked about this before. Mm-hmm. Like, for example, if we start talking about, like, I need to buy a new bed.
0: Oh, yeah.
1: And then I'll see bed, you know, marketing ads in my social media.
0: Oh,
1: I'm
0: yeah.
1: like, who's listening to me?
0: It's sometimes scary.
1: Or if you just do one search, like last week, I did a search, like, I need to get a new cell phone. Not because I just, like, want to be, you know, pamper myself. My phone's like 5 years old, so I need a new phone. And I was just doing a quick search.
0: Yeah.
1: And then on every other page I went on, whether it was social media or, you know, when you just have like random ads, like targeting marketing or whatever, it was all cell phones.
0: Yeah. Seriously?
1: Oh, yeah.
0: That's scary.
1: It's unbelievable.
0: How about for the functions, though? Like, you know how on your phone you can put the settings to, like, take
1: oh,
0: off?
1: Oh, yeah. For some of those things. But then other ones, they just come through, Or because it's, like, ads, like, for example, on the gram or whatever like that, they just pop in there. But but we're talking about video algorithms.
0: Yeah.
1: And it's always interesting because if you go down what is called a rabbit hole, right, and you start searching one thing or, like, you watch a video because you're like, oh, this looks interesting. And then, like, on the side or, you know, next video is, like, another one. And then if you did that, like, say, at, like, 11:30 or 12 o'clock at night, and in the morning you might forget that you were watching these videos.
0: Yeah.
1: And then you go to, like, on NoTube or something like that. And then your algorithm has just changed.
0: Oh, yeah.
1: And it's all these videos of somebody clipping their fingernails. You're like, what? How did this happen?
0: You want the old algorithm back, right? Oh, I mean,
1: exactly.
0: That happens to everyone.
1: 100%.
0: And just to make this more fun, Andrew, let's quickly just open up our video platform and see what kind of videos are there. Like, the top three, okay? For me, okay, something that I don't want to mention on air, guys, but it's very, you know, related to government issues.
1: okay, so are we talking about the shorts feed or? The first one of mine is about gambling. No, there's just these guys who, like, talk about, like, gambling. Like, it's, I was watching videos about it yesterday about just, like, like, games. Mm-hmm. And then, of course, there's just, you know, World Cup stuff because obviously the World Cup is still going on, right? And then right now I'm also watching, you know, a lot of hockey stuff. I have some professional food eaters, you know, like that do food challenges, like stuff like that.
0: Yeah. Guess what appears on my algorithm?
1: Oh, yeah, I'm very curious.
0: I have BEFM Kids.
1: I was going to say, I hope there's something with that.
0: Yeah. Ooh. And also, you know, some things. Oh, traveling to Italy. Maybe I want to travel. So I guess, you know, it kind of shows our traits or our personality somehow.
1: Yeah. So for me, it would be usually typically sports, being mostly hockey or soccer, two sports, or golf. Golf is in there a lot as well.
0: Wow.
1: But there's one thing that I do love to watch, and then they come up a lot more. Are videos with anything to do with people using their hands.
0: Ooh.
1: Now, I'm not talking about giving massages, people.
0: Perhaps?
1: But, like, maybe. But it's more like people, like, mowing the lawn.
0: Ooh.
1: Or, like yard transformations. Or, like, DIY. Or DIY, sorry.
0: Oh, yeah, yeah.
1: DIY. Do it yourself. Like, you know, they went to, like, a flea market or a swap meet, picked up a piece of furniture, brought it home, and then they refurbished it or redid it.
0: Whoa.
1: And then sold it on, like, Marketplace or something like that.
0: Maybe, like, deep inside of you, you want to refurnish your area?
1: Yeah, well, it's really funny, though, with those videos about, like, yard transformations. The last time I went back to Canada, I

0: I'd been watching a lot of these videos, and there's a lot of tips and tricks they tell you and how to do things. So like my dad's yard, my dad has a pretty big yard. So I was just like, yes, this is my this is my challenge.
1: DIY.
0: For the next like month that I'm here. And you know, I mowed the grass a lot. I did the edging all around the yard. But flowers and gardening, not my thing. I leave that to somebody else.
1: Just the garden.
0: Yeah.
1: Wow, that's amazing. For me, sometimes like something random comes up, but then it just totally grabs my attention. Such as like dog grooming.
0: There's another one. Like doing things with your hands. Or like artisan work. Like things like that.
1: And when you see like the dogs, you know, getting their haircuts and their souls are just, you know, disappearing. They're just like sitting there.
0: Or it's the rescue dogs that have like all matted fur. And then they got them off the street, or you know, it was like they were neglected or something like that. And you know, the transformation is unbelievable.
1: It is, right? So, it's like a whole new person.
0: There's some videos that pop up randomly on mine. Usually whenever I search for music, it is like those TV shows like America's Got Talent or Britain's Got Talent or American Idol, these kind of things. And then it's like the one for like Britain or America's Got Talent, they have a golden buzzer. And it's like life changing for these people. But it's also really interesting to hear people's, you know, I don't want to say sob stories, but it's like heartwarming, like, you know, maybe also a heart wrenching, like because they've gone through so much to get to that point. But then if I watch one, then it's like top 30 moments on this TV show.
1: Definitely.
0: You know, or if you're like if you search like Friends or Big Bang Theory or something, it's like, oh yeah, top 5 moments from season 6.
1: Or how to learn English. You know, those top 5 moments, right?
0: It is so funny how the algorithm. Now, I am thankful for the algorithm on some days because I'm like, oh yeah, give me some more of that. But also, it can put you into what people would call an echo chamber. Right? Especially with politics. Now, I don't get into politics a lot. Maybe I should. But it just gives me a big headache.
1: Same here.
0: But if you watch one video that's like on the far right, you keep getting those videos.
1: I know.
0: Right?
1: That's why I turn it off these days.
0: Yeah, it's very, very tough. Very tough. But a question for you before we ask our listeners.
1: Okay.
0: If there is a video or a kind of video that could show up more often in your feed, what would you like?
1: This is a hard question.
0: Yeah.
1: Oh, I wish there was more of a DIY.
0: Oh,
1: Because that sounds really fun.
0: Okay. Yeah.
1: I mean, in Korea, like we don't have the garden, like, you know,
0: for outside.
1: Do.
0: Yeah, for sure.
1: So maybe, you know, in the future, if I go abroad and get to mow the lawn, you know, I can get some tips from that.
0: Hey, I've got you covered.
1: What about for you?
0: I don't know. I just, I love when you get to see, you know, success stories, whether that's in business, sports, life, anything. So more of those, but I like videos that are about 6 or 7, I'm not going to do it, minutes long.
1: I'll do it.
0: All right.
1: Yes.
0: But like anything longer than that, it's usually I need to put aside more time for. Right.
1: Yeah.
0: But also sometimes like these days with shorts or reels or whatever it is, I don't want to say I'm sick of them, but it's also like, if it's about a TV show and it's like 15 seconds, I'm like, hey, give me some more. Why are you doing this to me?
1: Yeah, so true.

0: Welcome back, everyone. It's Bite Size Banter time.
1: Friday.
0: It's Friday. TGI.
1: Friday edition of Bite Size Banter.
0: What's your plan for the weekend? Do you have any
1: weekend
0: special?
1: Whenever I hear The Weekend, I think of the singer.
0: Oh,
1: the Canadian singer.
0: Yeah.
1: That's
0: yeah. Can you sing some?
1: No. Part? No. No. No. Plan for the weekend? Yeah. I don't know. I just want to get outside and enjoy it. I would love to have a picnic.
0: Oh, yeah?
1: but I just hope to do that right now. It is getting, it's a bit warm, right? So I would say I need like a breeze outside. There has to be, you know, a bit of a wind or like at the beach. But again, at the beach, then I hate if there's like sand and it's like, eh. What's that in my kimbap? It's a little bit sandy.
0: Oh, speaking of kimbap,
1: yeah?
0: I had this incident once. I climbed

0: up to Halla Mountain.
1: Okay.
0: There was this crow, like the crows.
1: Yeah.
0: I was having my kimbap, and that was my only piece of snack that day. But then all of a sudden, out of nowhere, they appeared and just took my kimbap.
1: Do you know what a do you know what a group of crows is called?
0: Uh-uh.
1: Do you know, like, okay, like if you had a group of lions, you know, it would be a pride.
0: Oh, yeah,
1: or
0: yeah.
1: Or a herd of something, a herd of elephants, right? For crows, it is a murder of crows.
0: Ooh,
1: so they murdered.
0: That's a good expression.
1: They murdered your kimbap.
0: Oh, yeah, they did eventually. And I screamed, and everybody was like, I was making a scene out of it.
1: Yeah.
0: Yeah, it was a great day for everybody. All right, so now today, we're not here to talk about crows, everyone.
1: Or food, we're going to money.
0: Yeah, we're going to talk about money.
1: Something very stressful.
0: Something that Andrew loves.
1: I don't mind it. I don't mind it.
0: Yeah,
1: let's get into our skit and then we'll talk about this. I think it'll be interesting to hear our opinions about this.
0: Yeah, yeah. Okay, so let's get into it. You know what I think? Lending money to a close friend can be really difficult.
1: Right. It's not just money. You know, when friendship is involved, it can be a bit hard.
0: Yeah. You may want to help them. I mean, but the amount they ask for is big.
1: 10 million won is not, I forgot my wallet. Can I borrow mono?
0: Definitely not.
1: That's why we need to sit down and talk seriously about money.
0: So in that case, what would you ask first to your friend?
1: Why they need it. Mm-hmm. I mean, that's a big question. Mm-hmm. When can they pay it back? And if there's another way to help? And do they mind signing a contract?
0: Very reasonable here. So in the extent to that, here goes today's question, guys. What would you do if your close friend or your best friend suddenly asked to borrow 10 million won from you? 친한 친구가 갑자기 천만 원을 빌려달라고 한다면 여러분은 어떻게 하실 건가요? So 10 million won in dollars would be $6,474.
1: Is that all that is right now?
0: Yeah.
1: Wow.
0: Sad.
1: Our question was, if a close friend suddenly asked you to borrow 10 million won. Mm. Now, if I'm assuming it's a close friend, it's someone you've known for a while. You know, it's not just like someone you, I don't want to say a coworker, but not an acquaintance.
0: Mm.
1: You know what I mean?
0: Yeah.
1: So first off, what about you? What would you do in this situation?
0: I would be pretty honest with them.
1: And say, I don't have 10 million won.
0: Yeah. At the moment, right?
1: Exactly.
0: Yeah, but I am, like, thinking about this question, I'm very grateful that none of my friends or none of my close friends actually has asked me for this amount of money so far.
1: Yeah.
0: Because sometimes, you know, like, you guys are very close and very tight.
1: Definitely.
0: And it's hard to say no to, you know?
1: It's hard to say no to, but it's also, I think in our skit, the biggest question would be why. Why do they need it?
0: Right.
1: You know, do you need this money because you owe someone else money?
0: Mm.
1: Or
0: your dad or your mom?
1: Yeah, like there could be, you know, a reason. Like if it's, I need it, but it's only going to be like in my situation, like a week.
0: Mm-hmm.
1: I think if I had the money, I probably would do that.
0: Mm.
1: But again, I've seen these kind of things for much less money completely ruin friendships.
0: Mm, so true.
1: You know, like someone borrow like $100 from somebody or like shimanon or shibumanon and not pay it back in when they said, and then those people, they're no longer friends.
0: Oh, so true.
1: And it's, I obviously it's not that much money, but it is.
0: Yeah.
1: You know, it's enough that like, oh, well, I think I should get that back. But if I don't have it, my life's not going to change kind of thing, right?
0: So true.
1: So I don't know. I think in that case, also, when can they pay it back? I think would be a big one.
0: Yeah. But I mean, like, you know, when it comes to borrowing money or lending someone else money, I think I would just rather think in a way that, like, you know, they're not going to pay me back.
1: Yeah.
0: So I would rather think of it as like a donation rather than getting that money back.
1: Yes,
0: you know?
1: but obviously if it's that amount of money, I think there would have to be some kind of like, I would have to write something up, get a dojang, boom, like, you know, like, so they're legally binding, you know, but... Yeah, I don't know. Just 10 million won is, I know for some people that might not seem like a lot. For me, I think that's a lot of money.
0: Yeah, for sure.
1: And I've heard for you know, people borrowing more than that from

0: friends.
1: Wow.
0: You know, especially if they know their friends have money, meaning like they're well off or whatnot.
1: Mm. So your final answer would be, would you be able to lend your friend?
0: I think the first question for me would be, do I have that money available?
1: Mm.
0: If I lend this money, is it going to put me in a financial situation crisis that is not good?
1: Mm.
0: But I might say, you know, I could probably lend you, like, say, Beckmanon, you know, or something. But, you know, it would also, I would really need to know the reason.
1: Oh, so true.
0: Yeah.
1: And quick last question.
0: Yeah.
1: What's the biggest favor that someone has asked you? Besides the money things, right?
0: I'm always like, I tell my friends, you know, you ever need anything, give me a call. I'll help you out with whatever I can, you know, whether it's helping people move or with an event or something like that. I'm trying to think of a biggest thing.
1: Like, you know, babysitting someone for a day.
0: I would love to do that.
1: Yeah? Ooh.
0: Yeah, I have no issues with that.
1: Ooh.
0: You know, even like before I had kids, because it's a one-off. Like, you're not going to, it's not like I'm there for the weekend. Even that wouldn't be bad. But yeah, I don't know. I'm trying to think. I guess.
1: Can you come cook in my house?
0: No, I had friends who were away for like a week or something.
1: Ooh.
0: And I looked after their house and their dogs for them. So, I mean, that was kind of, I guess, a pretty big favor to ask.
1: Yeah, it is.
0: You know, so they didn't entail me going and walking their dogs every day and then taking them home, or like their cats and stuff like that as another friend. But then I just wanted to sit in their house and play with their cats and use their air conditioning.
1: And not come back home.
0: Exactly.
1: Your wifey's looking for Andrew.
0: Oh, where'd they go?
1: So anyway, returning to you guys, what would you do if your close friend asked you to kind of borrow 10 million won from you? Okay, so send in your answers, guys.
0: Not
1: and we'll
0: happening.
1: See you.
0: Get
1: next
0: a new
1: week.
0: Friend.
1: Okay, bye. And that's going to wrap up today's Bite Size Banter highlights, everyone. These small questions, I mean, they're fun because they can open the door to something, you know, familiar, maybe funny, or unexpectedly personal. And I got to say, thank you guys so much for spending your Saturday afternoon with me on Sweet Date. So enjoy the rest of your Saturday, all the sweeties out there. Take it slow, and we'll meet you again tomorrow at 12. Shine your light.

0: Hello everyone, my name is Ilin and I'm from Malaysia. Back in 2017, when I was looking for a place to escape the harsh reality of life, I took a solo trip to Busan and immediately fell in love with the city. I love the food, the mild weather, the serene view of the mountains and the sea, and just how beautiful and peaceful the city is. I returned home a week later, only to find that I was homesick in my own home. And then I realized that deep in my heart, Busan was now my new home. I moved to Busan the following year, and I'm now working at the Tourism Promotion Organization for Asia Pacific Cities, TPO Secretariat in Busan. My future lies in Busan, and Busan is the future for us all. Global City Busan, we are in it together. This campaign is brought to you by BEFM, Busan Yeongo Bangsong.
1: These are the guidelines for fire safety in multi-use facilities and apartments. 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
2: AI는 무엇이든 척척 만들잖아요. 그런데 AI가 되살릴 수 없는 소리도 있대요. 사라지면 다시 살릴 수 없는 대한민국의 푸른 자연을 지켜주세요. 공익광고협의회.
3: 2:00

Dear Diary, there's a new seafood burger menu from one of the famous fast food franchises, and I've been really curious about it. It isn't even my go-to fast food chain, but the ad? It looked so good. Shrimp and crab aren't even my favorite things, but I'm craving them. That means nice ad skills, huh? Welcome to Heart Attack, and your DJ Pretty Little Iris will be back after 뜨거워지다 by Haikyuu.

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The Ministry of the Interior and Safety has issued this PSA in the Junggu, Seogwu, Donggu, Yungbo-gu, Sahagu, Kangsu-gu in Busan, Changwon-si Icheon-gu, Changwon-si Sungsan-gu, Changwon-si Masan Habo-gu, Changwon-si Masan Hwewon-gu, Changwon-si Jinha-gu, Beomhae-si in Gyeongnam, and other cities. At 10:09 a.m. on July 11, 2026, a heat wave warning has issued over Asan, Pyeongtaek, Lecheon, Ansung, Hwaseong, southeastern part of Yeoju, western part of Yeoju in Gyeonggi, Changwon, Beomhae, Milyang, Chanyeong, central part of Hapcheon.

Chun in Gyeongnam, Young Chun in Gyeongbuk. 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Gunsan excluding Okdomyeon in Chunbuk area at 11 a.m. on July 11, 2026. 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This was a message from the Ministry of the Interior and Safety.

That was Digo Aziza by Haiki. You guys are listening to Heart Attack, and I'm your DJ, Pretty Little Iris. How are y'all feeling, guys? I don't even watch TV, so I don't see a lot of ads. But this ad, I don't even remember where I saw it from. Maybe it was TV when I was just walking past some place, or maybe it was on YouTube. I don't know. Maybe I just saw it on a search engine. Whatever it was, I just randomly saw it and it looked so good. It was talking about boiling seafood, like boiling crab. I don't like crab. I'm not a fan of shrimp. I'm not a fan of these shrimp crab families. But regardless, it looked so tasty. And also, I have a go-to fast food chain that I really like. That's like the only fast food place I go to regarding burgers. And it isn't that place. So I thought, wow, the ad team, they did a good job. Do you think you guys will be good marketers, or would you be good if you worked on ads? Nowadays, there's such clever ads out there, and I think they're so smart. People that make really smart ads, it's so hard because, firstly, ads, people don't like them. Secondly, when somebody tells you to do something, you don't really want to do it as human. So if you see people promoting things, buy our product, go do this, you kind of think, why should I? But if you just do it nicely enough, if you just nail it, if it's on point, then it's so worth it, right? I feel like I wouldn't be good at marketing or doing ads because I'm not really good at persuading people to do something. Not because I don't have the skills, but because I don't want to take responsibility. I don't want someone to listen to me and buy something. I don't want someone to listen to me and do something. So whenever, even when I'm talking about advice, wait, have you realized in advice there's the word ad? Advice. It's like an ad when you're giving advice. I'm clever. Yeah, when I'm giving advice, I just go like, I don't know. That's just me. You do whatever you wanted to. I do say what I want to say, but I always end off with, but you do you. So how about you guys? Are you good advisors? Are you good advertisers? Let's go listen to a song and I'll be back to talk about what we do on this Saturday show. This is 지나가 by RM.

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2: You guys are listening to Heart Attack. I'm your DJ, Pretty Little Iris. We'll be talking about what today looks like. In our first hour, Culture Walk happens, where we take a mental walk around what's happening in the arts and culture world in Korea. So we call it Culture Walk, and we're going to check out the exhibitions, festivals, shows, concerts, performances happening this week in Korea that you might want to check out. And then in hour two, we have Music Academy, where we learn about a legendary musician every week. And today we're talking about High Five of Teenagers, H.O.T. What a legendary boy group. So I hope you're ready to get, how do I say this? I hope you're ready to get crazy, fiery fangirl mode for H.O.T. because they are actually like the start of the fandom wars in Korea. 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It would be a lot of help for us. 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This is Lilac by 도드리.

There is nothing pleasant than a walk on the weekend, a walk along wonderful performances, impressive exhibitions, and various festivals. Would you like to walk with me? This is Culture Walk. Checking out what's happening in Korea, except cultured versions. So you guys can go around at dinner tables and be like, hey, did you know right now in Seoul there's this exhibition? Did you know this group is doing a concert? You can go and be the brain amongst your family and friends if you listen to Culture Walk. We're going to start off our first little culture walk with news surrounding performances. So here we go. One of William Shakespeare's greatest masterpieces, The Merchant of Venice, will take the stage at the National Theatre of Korea's Haeorum Grand Theatre beginning July 8th. What begins as a story of friendship and love soon evolves into a thought-provoking exploration of law, mercy, and justice, all sparked by a single contract. Centuries after it was written, the play continues to be performed around the world and remains one of Shakespeare's most enduring classics. This production is generating particular excitement thanks to its star-studded cast. Veteran actors Shin Gu and Park Geun-young, who moved audiences with their performances in Waiting for Godot last year, will reunite on stage once again. Park Geun-young takes on the role of the Jewish moneylender Shylock, while Shin Gu portrays the Duke, a figure who represents the law and order of Venice. Joining them are actors Kai, Choi Soo-young, Won Jin-ha, and Lee Sang-yoon, bringing together performers from different generations for a fresh interpretation of this timeless work. If you're looking to experience Shakespeare through a contemporary Korean production, The Merchant of Venice is well worth adding to your summer plans. Next is the psychological thriller Unchained,

Originally premiering in 2017, the play has earned a loyal following over the years and now returns with its first new season in 6 years. The story follows just two characters, Mark, a father searching for his missing daughter, and Singer, a man who has been abducted and imprisoned in a basement without knowing why. Through nothing but their conversations, hidden memories, and long-buried truths gradually come to light, drawing audiences into an increasingly tense and suspenseful mystery. One of the production's most distinctive features is the constant sound of a metronome throughout the performance. As time passes, its rhythmic ticking steadily heightens the tension, making audiences feel as though they, too, are trapped inside the room with the characters. This season features a new production with performances by Choi Ho-sung, Yang Ji-won, Son Yu-dong, Choi Seok-jin, Kim Ki-taek, Park Jung-hyuk, and Kang Eun-bin. If you're a fan of psychological thrillers packed with unexpected twists, Unchained will be running through September 6th at YES24 Stage 2 in Daegu. Our next recommendation is a concert highlighting one of the greatest achievements in the history of classical music, Richard Wagner's The Ring of the Nibelung. This monumental four-part opera explores mythology, power, love, and ambition. Experiencing the complete cycle takes more than 15 hours, making it one of the most ambitious works ever written. This year also marks the 150th anniversary of its first complete performance in Germany. Rather than presenting the entire cycle, this special concert condenses its most important scenes into an approximately 4-hour performance. Conductor Adrian Parashon describes Wagner as a true concept artist who created not only the music, but also the story and characters, comparing his artistic vision to that of today's greatest film directors. Since opportunities to experience Wagner's work live are rare in Korea, this concert promises to be a particularly memorable occasion. Performances will be held on August 8th at the Seoul Arts Center Concert Hall and August 14th at the Busan Arts Center Concert Hall. If you've ever wanted to experience the grandeur of Wagner's musical world, this is an excellent opportunity. Finally, if you're hoping to create unforgettable summer vacation memories with your family, the 2026 Seongnam Arts Center Kids Festival is well worth checking out. Taking place from August 1st through 14th, the festival will feature a wide range of family-friendly performances, including musicals, classical concerts, and puppet theater. Opening the festival is the family musical Number Blocks, based on the popular BBC educational animation that introduces children to mathematics in a fun and engaging way. The lineup also includes The Rabbit's Judgment, a family production combining the traditional Korean folktale, pansori, and orchestral music, Sancho and Don Quixote, and Koba the Elephant Who Lost His Trunk, winner of last year's Seoul Children's Theater Award. Designed to spark children's imagination while offering parents a memorable culture experience, the 2026 Seongnam Arts Center Kids Festival promises something for the whole family. Performance schedules and ticket information are available on the Seongnam Arts Center website. Those were the hottest performances happening this week in Korea. We got theater news, we got orchestral news, we got musical news. Whatever it is you're interested in, I'm sure it's one of these. And if you do end up checking it out, even if it's not physically, if you end up, you know, searching about it or seeing some reviews about it, I hope it is a cultural moment for you. We're gonna go take some song breaks and we'll be back with our next culture walk where we go along and soar through the world of art. This is Bad by 80s and To Love by Stacey.

Stage director Jung Gu-ho is presenting his exhibition Baekgoldong at the Page Gallery in Seongsu, Seoul. The exhibition reimagines traditional Joseon-era pandaji chests using transparent acrylic. According to the artist, a pandaji was originally a piece of furniture used to store one's most treasured possessions. I hope visitors will see these works as spaces where they can reflect on and preserve the things they cherish most. Bringing together traditional Korean craftsmanship and contemporary design, the exhibition offers a fresh perspective on how cultural heritage can be reinterpreted today. Baekgoldong runs through July 24th at the Page Gallery in Seongsu. Could an ordinary electrical wire become a work of art? At our art center in Daegu, artist Chang Soo-ik is holding his solo exhibition, Self-Portrait of an Afterimage. Instead of paint, the artist carefully layers colorful electrical wires to create each piece. He views wires not simply as tools that carry electricity, but as pathways through which information, emotions, and memories flow, transforming traces of everyday life into art. As visitors explore the exhibition, they're invited to reflect on how the countless things we've seen, heard, and experienced shaped who we are today. Free docent tours and audio guides are also available to help visitors better understand the works. The exhibition runs through August 8th at Gallery Myeongdong inside our art center in Daegu with free admission. One of the most iconic paintings in Korean art can now be enjoyed year-round. The Daegu Gansung Art Museum has opened a permanent gallery dedicated to Portrait of a Beauty, the celebrated masterpiece by the late Joseon painter Shin Yingbo. Renowned for its elegant portrayal of a Joseon-era woman dressed in traditional hanbok, the painting is considered one of Korea's greatest artistic treasures. Because opportunities to see the original have been rare, it has always drawn large crowds whenever it has gone on display. The new permanent gallery was inspired by the architecture of a traditional Korean hanok. After walking through a long corridor, visitors arrive at a quiet, intimate room where only Portrait of a Beauty is displayed, creating a peaceful space to fully appreciate the work. If you've always wanted to experience one of Korea's most beloved masterpieces up close, the museum's new permanent exhibition is well worth a visit. When a baby is born, one of the first things left behind is the umbilical cord. But did you know that members of Korea's royal family once preserved the umbilical cord and placenta in special ceremonial jars? The Pucheon City Museum will present the special exhibition Tae, Praying for the Eternity of the Royal Family, from July 14th through September 6th. At the heart of the exhibition is an authentic royal Tae jar discovered in Pucheon last year. These jars were used to preserve the placenta and umbilical cord of royal princes and princesses, offering a fascinating glimpse into the Joseon royal family's beliefs surrounding birth and life. Alongside the Tae jar, visitors can explore a variety of artifacts related to royal birth rituals, Taeshil culture, and the lives of women in the Joseon royal court. If you're interested in discovering a unique aspect of Korea's royal heritage, this exhibition is the one you don't want to miss.

lastly, here's a festival that's kicking off this week. The 2026 Chuncheon World Taekwondo Culture Festival will take place from July 8th to 16th at Songam Sports Town in Chuncheon, Gangwon Province. The festival will welcome around 1,000 athletes and officials from 48 countries, featuring competitions inspiring pumse demonstrations and more. Highlights include the World Para Taekwondo Open Challenge, the World Cup Team Championships, demonstration performances, and board-breaking competitions. But the festival offers much

more than sports. Visitors can also enjoy concerts, busking performances, magic shows, and a variety of lakeside activities that showcase the beauty of Chuncheon. If you're planning to visit Chuncheon this summer, it's a wonderful opportunity to experience both the excitement of world-class Taekwondo and the richness of Korean culture. We took a look at the arts world and ended off with the festival news. Oh my gosh, Portrait of a Beauty, Mindo. It was the painting that I've been mentioning since we started Heart Attack. I always said, I have to go to Daegu. I want to go to Daegu because I wanted to see this portrait, this Mindo, so bad. Finally, they are opening it up to the public 365. And now I can finally go to Daegu. When should I go? I really, really want to see this painting. I'm just so glad they finally decided to open it up because I've been waiting for so long. If I ever do go visit, I will make sure to let you guys know. I hope you enjoy taking a walk along culture with me this week. We'll go listen to some songs. This is 어떻게 지내 by Oban, produced by Van C, and 그냥 안아달란 말이야 by 다비치.

Let's go listen to some more songs we've curated for your weekend. The first one is Sai by Gomak Sonyeondan, which is a group with Paul Kim, Kim Min-seok, Jung Seung-won, Ha Yeon-sang, and Big Naughty, followed by Pong Pong by Ali, and also 이 사랑을 by Jin Young of B1A4.

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7: It's time for us to move on to Hour 2, and in Hour 2, we're going to be having Music Academy. 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
1: Margaret Chow, and I'm an adoptee from Busan. As I got older, I felt the urge to find my birth family, and that's what brought me to Korea. I moved to Busan last September to begin my journey in earnest to find my birth family. Along the way, I've met an array of people here. My first outing in Busan was to a cat's birthday party. Despite it being an odd way of meeting people, I met a lot of Busan expats that night. They are from all around the world, and I would say they have something in common. They love this city and now call Busan their home. Busan likely won't be my final stop. However, it will always be a lasting part of who I am because just like many of my friends, Busan has become a new home to me. Global City Busan, we're in it together. This campaign was brought to you by BEFM Busan Yeonga Bangsang.
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That was Run It by Stray Kids, starting off strong and powerful. This is the second hour of Heart Attack, and it is our Saturday show. We have Music Academy happening very soon, and we're going to go listen to a song before we get straight into it. But another kind reminder, if you want to participate in our 2026 Arirang Global Listener Survey, check it out through our pop-up on our website and our mobile app. We'll be back after Oh Nana by Card featuring Hoyoung-ji.

K-pop artist too good to be kept in your playlist. Time to dig deep into everything from debut to all the behind the scenes. Are you ready for Music Academy? It wouldn't be overreacting to say today's K-pop world has been made from these people. H.O.T. is our Artist of the Week for Music Academy. We get to find out about a legendary musician in K-pop. And today we're talking about this group. Oh my gosh, they really started the whole fandom culture, the whole K-pop idol culture. We're gonna go listen to their hottest song. I don't know if it's hottest song. They have such good hits, but one of their most well-known songs. And then we'll dive deep into H.O.T., our Artist of the Week. So this is Candy by H.O.T.

That was Candy by H.O.T. Let's take a look way back in the beginning how H.O.T. was created. In the 1990s, mid-1990s, idol culture wasn't a thing. It was just people that were good dancers.

dancers or good singers, but not really like an idol group. And then here comes HOT. HOT stands for High Five of Teenagers. So they kind of try to talk about the win of teens, the teenagers winning. So they talk about the dreams, they talk about the contemplations you have as a youth. And they are from SM Entertainment's creator, Lee Soo-man. And Lee Soo-man was inspired by the American boy group New Kids on the Block. And so they want to make a team that knows how to sing, how to dance, that also had great charms, and create a new fandom culture. Lee Soo-man thought it was 100% possible in Korea. And so that's how he started making HOT. So there was a project, a Making H.O.T. project. Let's talk about how the members gathered. The leader, Moon Hee-jun, he always loved singing and dancing since he was younger, and he was really energetic and bright. He had a lot of leadership as well. So since they were even training, you could just see that he was the leader. The main vocalist, Kang Ta, he was just such a good singer that everybody kind of knew about him. So in middle school, he was casted at an amusement park. But he has such a soft voice tone and his live skills are crazy that, you know, he had that pressure from the company that he was going to be the man. And then there's the main dancer, Jang Woo-yeok. He says he's known for his dance skills even till now, you know, he's still dancing. And he was one of those trainees that would stay behind even after training hours and just practice and dance until, you know, really late at night and really early into the morning. The two magnes, the youngest members, are friends, Lee Jae-won and Jang Woo-yeok, because Lee Jae-won was just a friend of Jang Woo-yeok. He's really bright and he's, you know, talkative, and he was recommended by Jang Woo-yeok to take an audition, and that's how he joined HOT. Tony An was in America and he went through an audition process and became the last member of HOT. It was really rare to find members in other countries back then. Nowadays we do like global auditions everywhere, but back then it was really rare. So I guess it was really meant to be how they found these five younglings to become this group. We're gonna go check out some songs by them, and I'll be back. Aya and 전사의 후예 by HOT.

In 1996 September, after a long training period, H.O.T. debuted with their first album, and the title track was 전사의 후예, the second song we listened to. If you think of H.O.T., a lot of people think about Candy and their bright, cutesy image, but their start was more of a strong, charismatic side. 전사의 후예 was a song that tackled the social problems amongst teens, just like bullying or things that happened at school. So not only was this a cool performance, but they really talked about the contemplations and the issues and problems that kids in their teens had. There's a really strong rap and there's a rock sound, and also there's the choreography that was rare back then, which we all are used to nowadays in K-pop, but it was really rare back then, so it was shocking itself. So H.O.T., since their debut, got that comment that they were a group that no one has done before and gained a lot of attention. In 1996 winter, H.O.T. started wearing colorful clothes and went on stage. Very different from their strong song 전사의 후예. They had a really bright smile, they had a catchy melody, and a choreography anybody could try out. It was Candy. And it just started the whole H.O.T. boom across the country. They had this oversized ski clothes, ski outfits, and these huge hats, kind of like beanies. So it became the wannabe style, role model for teens back in the days. So a lot of people started wearing clothes like H.O.T. And if you went to like craft stores, there would be H.O.T. stickers, members' faces everywhere. There was notes, calendars, and just merchandise. And you could even check out how hot they were through their sales. Their first album sold over 1 million, which is crazy, not just for a rookie group, but just in general. So in an instant, they were on the top of the industry. And then they released songs like 행복빛, 열맞춰, We Are The Future. They all gained so much love, especially the song 빛, which means light. It was a really comforting song for those that were struggling during the IMF period in Korea. So it is also one of the most loved songs by H.O.T. Let's go listen to Happiness, 행복 by H.O.T.

Well, let's talk about the fandom culture that they created as well. Nowadays, we all have light sticks. We're a part of a fan club. We do birthday advertisements everywhere. It's not something new, but in 1990s, this didn't exist. HOT was there in the start. Their official fan club name is Club HOT, and they would all go to music shows and cheer for them with white balloons. This white balloon was HOT's official color. Nowadays, we all have different light sticks and different colors, different everythings, but back then, this balloon was the symbol of fans. So when you went to a venue, you would see thousands of white balloons there. It just meant that they were all there cheering for HOT, and they would all write letters for them. And they would make scrapbooks for them. They would just buy everything related to them, like merchandise. They didn't have internet and smartphones back then, but they still had their ways in supporting and loving their biases. And they were the start. And now we wake up and we see idols everywhere. We see fans everywhere. So there was like this color war kind of. G.O.D was blue and Shinhwa was orange, so they all had this one color. Nowadays, there's not enough colors, so it's not easy to pick an official color. But back then, it was you could just tell that it was a rare culture because everybody could just choose a color and nobody would fight over it. We'll be back after two more songs. We are the future and Pete by HOT.

Schloss 1 ist ein

Were they only left in Korea? No, no, no. In late 1990s, they went across Asia as well, and it was also, once again, not a common thing back then. K-pop is all over the world right now, but it was not back then. In 2000, they had a Beijing concert in China, and it was historical. So many fans were at the performance venue, and so many fans went to the event halls and to the airport to see H.O.T. It was definitely a thing back then. People were all talking about it. The press in China covered this as well, and so they became the signature K-pop musicians of Korea. And we also call them the start of Hallyu, the Hallyu wave, or the start of K-pop now as well. And everything seemed like flowers, roses, sparkles, and sprinkles, but soon, something very unexpected happened to H.O.T., which I will describe in a bit. But in the meantime, enjoy 환희 and 열맞춰 by H.O.T.

Driving lonely days, only with my praise. Thinking about you, it never dies. Just a memory.

that was Hwan Hee and Your Macho by H.O.T. After 1996, their debut, H.O.T. became the most significant signature boy group of Korea. Every album they released kept on being million sellers. They were just getting all the awards at award shows. They were winning first place in all the music shows. It was really their peak time. And fans were always waiting for the next promotion, the next album, the next anything. But in 2001, something very unexpected happened, which was the disbandment of H.O.T. Their contract with SM Entertainment has come to an end, and so they have disbanded. So the press went crazy. The disbandment of the nation's idol. Fans were doing riots in front of SM. They were, you know, they were writing these petitions. It just went crazy. H.O.T.'s disbandment wasn't just the end of a group. It was the end of an era. And all the members, the five members, started doing something on their own. Kang Ta continued his promotions as a solo singer and as a producer. Moon Hee-jun was also a solo singer. Chang Woo-yeok, Tony Ann, and Lee Jae-won were part of the project group JTL. And you can no longer see the five members together as H.O.T. And all the fans had to just reminisce what they had got for the few years that they were one. But in 2018... something happened. Dreams became reality. There was a variety show in Korea that got together H.O.T. in 17 years. All five members were on stage again. As soon as the members appeared on stage, all the fans started crying and singing along to the songs. And once again, the performance venue was filled with white balloons. Over 20 years passed, but the fans, H.O.T., the members, and their music was still there for each other. Nowadays, K-pop is loved all over the world by everybody, and there's so many idol groups that are just, you know, flying around in other countries and award shows. But H.O.T. is really that group that started this idol culture, the fandom culture, and the group that went abroad overseas, not staying only in Korea, but going to other countries. They were that generation that opened it up, which is probably the reason why still today so many people talk about H.O.T., of how they are the role models of them. You know, idols say, my role model is H.O.T. There are five boys back then, five teens that changed Korean popular music's history, and they are known as the root of K-pop even till now. I remember watching Reply 1997, where Jung Eun-ji, the main character, is a crazy fan of H.O.T. And it's really interesting to see the whole fandom culture that they portray there. It was just crazy. And it's really fun. There was really famous fandom wars with Jaekskiss and H.O.T. as well. So they portrayed that really well in that drama. And she was also such a big fan that she ends up working at a broadcasting station. And they have this moment where she actually encounters her bias, Tony Ann. It's really funny, you know, she's like singing their songs, chanting, and they're always fighting with the other fans. You know, good old times. It's so wholesome and it's so cute. And yeah, I know that a lot of them are still doing a lot of broadcasting as well. I know Moon Hee-jun did that whole thing with his wife and his daughter. And I know Jang Woo-yeok also had a lot of solo performances as well. Kang Ta obviously was still in SM for a long time and he did his own solo activities. I think he also worked as a producer for other juniors in SM as well. So yeah, I'm sure all the fans are very, very happy seeing them do so well until even now, until today. Well, it is time to

rounds off our Music Academy of this week, so I hope you guys enjoyed learning about the legendary musician H.O.T. We'll be back with another legendary musician next week. The last song for today is 헤어진 우리가 지켜야 할 것들 by 김나영 and 양다일. And tomorrow is a Sunday. I will be back with Steffify, and also we'll be having message time in hour two, so I hope to see you then. With all my heart, this has been Heart Attack, made by producer Jung Hae-won, writers Kim Hae-rim and Yoon Ga-ryung. And this has been your DJ, Pretty Little Iris.

0: Here are some safety guidelines to prevent air conditioner fires. To prevent air conditioner fires, please keep ventilation windows open where the outdoor unit is stored and to regularly check for any damage to the wiring. Do not place objects on top of the outdoor unit or keep flammable items nearby. Also, be sure to use a dedicated power outlet for the air conditioner. 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
1: AI는 무엇이든 척척 만들잖아요. 그런데 AI가 되살릴 수 없는 소리도 있대요. 사라지면 다시 살릴 수 없는 대한민국의 푸른 자연을 지켜주세요. 공익광고협의회.
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Hello, hello, hello, and welcome to another episode of For My Busan. Now, how fun and exciting your weekend is really depends on you. So why don't you try something new, spend time with your family, friends, but just don't stay on your phone all day, because the more time on the phone you spend, the more time away from real life you spend. Is that too harsh? Maybe. But make the most of your weekend, because friends, it will be over before you know it. So let's kick off the weekend highlight edition of For My Busan. I'm your host, Laura McCluckie.

Hello, hello, and welcome to Saturday. It's the 11th of July. And huzzah, hooray, a wonderful weekend day. what are you doing this weekend? Anything fun? I am not. I'm relaxing, but I'm making the most of the weekend. We all know this feeling, right? It's we're getting towards Sunday night, we're just thinking, what did I do? Did I do anything? And then we're lamenting and regretting the time we spent scrolling, doom scrolling on our phone. Or, you know, like when we're standing and we want to sit, or when we're sitting and we want to stand, or we want to lie down. It's easy that we can get a little lazy, right? But here's something interesting. There was a study that found sitting for a long time without moving is not good for our health. So sitting down watching our phones all weekend is definitely not the way to go. Do you know, people who sit for long periods without getting up may have a higher risk of health problems. But the good news, you don't have to do hard work. Well, a hard workout, shall we say, to make a difference, because from where you are, standing up, stretching a little bit, walking around the house, playing, I don't know, doing a bit of hoovering, just being a bit more active, just for a few minutes, can help your body and your mind stay healthier. So think about your weekend, right? If you spend hours sitting on your phone. I've picked up my wand. I've picked up my Dr. McClucky wand to to give you a lesson. Let me put it down. There you go. You hear that? So if you spend hours like scrolling on your phone, sitting down, watching TV, playing games, take a short break every 30 minutes. If you have to set an alarm, set an alarm and stand up, walk around, maybe go outside, take some fresh air. Small movements are very, very important. Now, of course, weekends are meant for relaxing, but relaxing doesn't mean staying in one place all day. Of course, the body likes to move and it will thank you for it. So move a little more, sit a little less, and make this weekend your healthiest and happiest one yet. Shall we try? What do you mean, no? Yes is the answer. Yes, we will try. Anyway, whatever you're doing today, I hope you are having a good one. It is Saturday, the 11th of July, and this is the Weekends for My Busan, which means it's a highlight edition featuring all the best segments of the past week. So glad to introduce what we've got for you. Up first, we've got TTT Try the Trend with Hayley, followed by Global News Quiz with Mark, and lots of music in between. So let's get right into it. Before we get into our first segment, this is Popular Song by Mika and Ariana Grande.

0: Haley's in the house.
1: Hello.
0: You look very nice.
1: Oh, thank you.
0: I like this little pink dog's tooth.
1: Bring a little.
0: What is it? Hound's tooth.
1: Dog's tooth.
0: Same thing.
1: It's a dog. A hound.
0: A hound is a dog.
1: It's a dog.
0: It's a dog. Indeed. Hound's tooth pattern.
1: Mm-hmm.
0: It looks very nice. You look very 부티난다.
1: 아이고 감사합니다. This was a real cheap online.
0: Well,
1: but thank you.
0: That's what we like.
1: The opposite of 부티, but yeah.
0: Well, we like a looks expensive but isn't.
1: Oh yeah. On a budget. I'm a girl on a budget.
0: Yeah. Same. How are you? How's the weekend?
1: I'm doing well. Now we are fully transitioning, or I don't know. I feel like summer has plopped down upon us. Is very muggy. Yeah, there's my. You can tell because there's a lot of frizz going on the top of my head
0: today, and it is getting.
1: Are you serious?
0: It's getting.
1: You got nice waves.
0: It's getting wider and wider,
1: right?
0: Yeah. As the day goes,
1: it's a fun game. Watch, you know, your favorite hosts and guests' hair grow as we progress into the show.
0: Yeah,
1: yeah. But anyways, I did hear today was like, it's like one of the 24 solar cycles. It's like small heat.
0: Okay,
1: I'm like, all right. So we've got
0: small.
1: Literally means small heat. So it's like a beginning of the heat season.
0: Wow.
1: And then we're gonna go into the dog days, and then you know,
0: 복날이 온다.
1: But it is. But then I'm excited about beach season.
0: Well, at least one of us is. I'm not really into the beach. I like the beach, but not really that much.
1: I've gotten into the beach recently. Yeah. And right now I'm trying to figure out a trend that I can work with my beach trips.
0: Yeah. Speedos.
1: Ew.
0: You just have to go and do research. You don't need to wear one.
1: Okay, I was going to say, like, I mean, ew.
0: You don't need to
1: But then
0: one.
1: Also, how am I going to film them? Like, we like to be a family-friendly show.
0: You film yourself watching them.
1: And just
0: it
1: my
0: feels
1: face is like,
0: creepy.
1: Ooh,
0: I feel
1: a little peeping Tom.
0: Just cancel what I said there. Forget that. Anyway.
1: Anywho.
0: Yes. What are we doing this week?
1: All right, so today's TTT is another taste the trend. I come empty-handed. Again, we like to follow rules, but
0: maybe,
1: as a rule follower, type A, ESTJ, I do what I do. But I have a question, though.
0: Yes.
1: Are your kids in summer vacation now? Are they on
0: summer vacation?
1: Okay.
0: Yes.
1: So are you kind of like...
0: No, I love it.
1: Okay, cool.
0: I love it. I love going, we go rock, look at this, look at my hand.
1: Yeah, I was going to say, what happened to you?
0: It's not a big injury. Well, it's kind of... It's kind

0: of uncomfortable here. There's a big patch of skin, maybe four layers, that's been ripped off.
1: It's a lot of layers.
0: But it's in a place where it's very difficult for a plaster to stick, so I had to put this around my hand this morning.
1: I see. Okay, so you are gallivanting.
0: I love it. We're going rock climbing. We're going to the cinema. I'm spending time with my children after having been a worker since I was 14 years old.
1: That's wonderful. So maybe this is something you could do. Very small, so I'm going to dive right into it. This week's trend, we're going to caramelize stuff.
0: That's dangerous.
1: Caramelize. It is actually, apart from this, one of my favorite like summer meals is to you grate zucchini, ehobak, and you caramelize it, which takes your patience and a lot of heat in summer. Not a very conducive activity. But then when you're like, when is it over? It's not about 20 minutes of active like stir frying. Things start to change. They begin to beautifully caramelize and you grate some cheese into it and pour like a scoop of pasta water. I'm already drooling, excuse me. And it makes this fantastic pasta and lemon zest. Yeah.
0: I've never heard of anything like that ever before.
1: I think it's like this Italian country recipe that was like minorly trending online last year. So maybe we'll get to that. But today we're going the opposite way of grated zucchini. I've pan fried some donuts. Which, if you think about it, donuts are literally fried and then glazed dough.
0: Donuts makes you go nuts.
1: So why would I fry them? Again, because you guys, what happens when you cook sugar? It caramelizes it and it makes it crispy.
0: And sugary.
1: So this is like a semi-viral, it's a popular food trend on social media, the US social media. We like to be global here. So they're encouraging people to throw, you know, the particular brand, the KK brand original glaze, but any glazed donut will do into this particular trend set into a deep frying pan, like 완전 튀기라고 하더라고요. But I'm like, no.
0: No, I
1: can't do that.
0: I'm Scottish and we fry everything. We deep fry like candy bars.
1: Right, that's true.
0: But we deep fry pizza. But I don't know if I could deep fry a donut.
1: Like
0: that's
1: a double
0: fried deep
1: donut.
0: Fried.
1: So other influencers, though, they felt the same way because they pan fried it. Mm. So after my morning run on a Sunday, I went to a donut shop, bought some donuts. Balance. I actually ordered minis, but the lady gave me regulars. I'm like, no, it's a sign. She's like, should I ring you? No, don't worry about it. It's a sign. Who am I to go against signs? So here we go with the donuts.
2: Okay, so for this week's Try the Trend, I'm trying the trend of pan frying some glazed donuts because that's apparently going to caramelize it, which makes sense. Sugar, caramel, so come with me. So here we have a pan that's preheating. I'm going to very lightly oil it. I suppose to, not really sure, but yes, this is a non-stick pan, but sugar tends to be sticky and I'm not about to spend half an hour after this scrubbing this pan, so tiny, tiny bit of oil. There you go. And then let's try. Okay, the pan seems sufficiently heated, and for the sake of an experiment, we're gonna have a control group, aka two original non-fried donuts, and then I'm just gonna fry two. Okay, doesn't have that sizzle. Just pretend. Okay, so we're gonna put these two on the pan. It says several minutes. I know what caramelization looks like, so when the sugar turns brown, I'll flip. I'm gonna keep it at medium to medium low heat because sugar burns really quickly. I'll be back. Here's a little sugar sizzling ASMR. Five minutes, sugar starting to turn brown. Let's see, do a little flip test. Ooh, okay. That's not burnt, that's just brown. And then, do you see the gooiness? Yeah, that's crispy. Ooh.
0: It's like a donut creme brulee.
1: Exactly. We're creme brulee-ing stuff now. So you can tell the appeal is appealing. Glazed donuts, just sugar, and then caramelizes, thin layer that's kind of crunchy on the outside, and then gooey on the inside because

0: here's the thing about the internet with ASMR. Mm. We love the sizzles. Mm. The
1: everybody
0: fingernails.
1: Does this.
0: Yeah. There we go. Oh, you have long nails. I just cut mine. So we do love that. And then a lot of people on social media, they're like, this is better than the original. We swear. Mm. Do I think that? Well, I taste tested. So is my taste test video ready? We are gonna hit it.
2: Okay, so here's my taste test of the pan-fried glazed donut. And for a control group, the non-pan-fried. And of course, a glass of milk. All right, I'm gonna use tongs and scissors, not because I'm a dainty princess, kind of am. But I just got this off the pan and it's really hot. But can you? Yeah! It is crispy. Okay. All right. You can see the sugar that's definitely caramelized. It's not burnt, it's just crispy. Let's try. Mmm. Definitely ooey gooey, and even the dough's been warmed up, so it kind of tastes like a donut that's been freshly made. Okay, comparing that to the original is certainly softer, but then if you are into the more complex texture, yes, the pan-fried version is better, but then do I really like the caramelized sugar? Maybe I did burn it a little bit. I'm going to have to take a few more bites.
1: Maybe I did burn it a little
0: Maybe
1: bit.
0: Maybe I did burn it because I flipped it again to warm it up a bit. And then anyways, so, you know, I don't know how they do it in Scotland, but in the U.S., toothpaste commercials always go like 9 out of 10 dentists recommend this toothpaste.
1: Mm.
0: 10 out of 10 dentists would hate that because that caramelized sugar sticks to your teeth like no other.
1: Yeah.
0: And you spend the entire day, if you don't brush your teeth after, doing the like with your
1: tongue.
0: I don't
1: do that. I just get the finger right in there. Yeah, what did you say? That's me.
0: It's cute. It's real cute. Yep. Yeah. We're really attractive.
1: Listen, I'm very old. I don't care.
0: Yeah.
1: I've passed it. I've passed trying to attract people with my teeth.
0: So comments, you know, some people love it. They're like, it's really crispy. Mm. It's gooey on the inside. Maybe it was a little too gooey for me. It didn't really have any give. But then other people are like, why do you fix something that's not broken?
1: Well, it's not fixing something. It's a little bit of, it's just like, ooh, let's try this.
0: Exactly. So my verdict, it's worth trying.
1: Mm.
0: And it's definitely, it's not, you know, it's not like, it's so much better. It's not terrible, but it's good.
1: Mm.
0: Try. Mm. This could be your cup of tea. This could be a texture that you're into. But am I going to do that every time I get a donut? Probably not. Because my favorite way to eat a donut is to microwave it for like 8 seconds and then it kind of makes it pillowy, doughy. But if you're kind of trying to be healthier and maybe whether it be like you want a summer or whatever, or because your doctor told you, okay, a donut a day is going to put you in the doctor's way.
1: Yeah.
0: You know what I'm saying? So I tried another caramelization, creme brulee, a banana.
1: Ooh.
2: Okay, so for another trend, we're trying this creme brulee banana in case you want, I don't know, less donut, more fiber. Here, I'm spreading some sugar onto this banana. You obviously cut it open, and then we're going to stick it into an air fryer for about 7 to 10 minutes at 200 degrees Celsius. So I need both hands, so I'll be back. Okay, 200 degrees, set for 10 minutes. I'll check in about 7. Let's go.
1: Oh, you've got a nice red air fryer there.
0: Thank you. Thank you. My mom, somebody bought it.
1: Someone
0: I didn't.
1: Bought it.
0: All right. So, I mean, is it like super duper healthy? I mean, I just put a spoonful of sugar.
1: It's not that much.
0: Makes the medicine go down, as Mary Poppins said. There's also cinnamon. Okay. So what's the verdict? Let's take a look because this is great.
2: Moment of truth. Let's find out how my banana caramelized. Alright, look at that. Okay, texture-wise, it's really fluffy. Interesting. Let's get that out. That is ooey and gooey, and it looks amazing. Really hard to fish out. Huh, it's kind of like a fried plantain sort of texture. Okay, do I dare eat it piping hot from the air fryer? Yeah. Yeah. Why not?

0: You know what? I liked this better than the refried donut. Great friend.
1: 맛있겠다.
2: Interesting texture, though.
1: Yeah.
2: Our producer just said it kind of looks like not 가지 나물, like an eggplant, like namul. Oh. It does make it really gooey, slimy, you might say.
1: Yeah.
2: But I didn't picture it because I scarfed it down, but I did put it on a bed of yogurt, Greek yogurt, and it was nice and tangy. Yeah, it was a lovely kind of mix into it.
1: For me, I make bananas flambé at home.
2: Oh, tell us what that is.
1: A banana. So what you do is you make the caramelized caramel first, and then you put the bananas in and you mix them up a bit, and then you put some alcohol and set it on fire. And it's delicious. But it keeps the texture of the bananas, because I find that we also in Scotland, what we'll do is, you know, in the US you make s'mores. In Scotland, if you're making a barbecue, you'll have a banana, cut it in half, and then get a caramel chocolate bar, and you'll put it in between the banana, and then wrap it up, put it back on the barbecue, and 10 minutes later open it up, it's melted chocolate, caramel, and banana, but the banana texture
2: is
1: so slimy. So I prefer to do the flambé.
2: Because Kosunim said, 바나나가 슬퍼 보이는데요. Your banana looks sad. Yeah, because I just cooked the living daylights out of it. So I think if you have a torch, which I do at home for some reason, I think if you just torch flambé the top of it like you would creme brulee, it's going to save the integrity of the texture of that banana. But if you like mushy things, which I kind of like chuk. I really like chuk. So the mushy things that'll kind of mix better into your yogurt, this is great. So my verdict, both of these trends are silly. They're not groundbreaking. You know, they're like florals for spring. Groundbreaking. So it's certainly made in the world of social media influencers, because they gotta churn out content. And they can't build houses every single day, right? I suppose not. So here's the thing, though. You know what doesn't need to be groundbreaking? It doesn't have to be terribly time-consuming and relatively cheap. Activities with kids.
1: Yeah.
2: Tis summer, ladies and gentlemen. Whether it's your spawn, your lovely children, your sibling spawn, my lovely nephew, who's, I think, coming down to Busan again. And he's bored. He's like, what are we doing?
1: Let's flambé some bananas.
2: Let's fry a donut. Or let's fry a banana if your mom's home and we're trying to be kind of healthy. So they're sort of cheaper. So this could be a TTT. You can TT with your kids.
1: TT with your kids. Or just yourself on a Sunday morning when you want to eat donuts and bananas.
2: That's what I did.
1: Yeah, like it. You can try other fruits as well. Let us know how it goes. Haley, thank you so much for that delicious TTT. We will see you again next week. Until then, try not to fry all the donuts.
2: I'll try. No promises.
1: It's not so healthy. Okay. Bye.
2: Bye.
1: Thank you very much, Haley. We'll be back with you again next Tuesday for more Try the Trend. Up next, this is Dun Dun Dance by Oh My Girl. Yeah.

Hello, hello. Welcome. How are you? Welcome to the show. It's For My Busan. And it's the weekend. It's, do you know, the weekend, I just want to do a little stretch. Oh, that feels nice. Everybody stretch. Reach up. Inhale. Oh, it just feels good. Do you know what? I think my favorite thing about stretching is that on the end of the stretch, like when you go into the stretch, you can feel a little stiff and sore, but on the end of the stretch, your body fills with these wonderful, like, comfortable feelings. And I think we forget just how good our bodies are made to feel. And so I've been talking about this during the week. If you've been just sitting down, I also talked about this at the top of the show. If you've been sitting down for a long time, your body gets stiff. It's not good for you. You are, well, researchers have said you're more likely to have health issues or to potentially get more health issues compared to people who move more. So get up, do a little stretch. Pak PD, do a little stretch. Big stretch. Inhale, shoulders up, arms up, big stretch. It just feels nice, you know? I hope you're joining along, wherever you are. And of course, if you have tuned in for TTT and all the fried donuts, then you'll probably need to move a bit more to burn off all those calories. Anyway, lots more coming up for you up next. Saturday Sun by Vance Joy, followed by a Global News Quiz.

0: Welcome back, everybody. Thank you for tuning in to For My Busan. It's time for the Global News Quiz. Mark is in the house. I have my Harry Potter wand here. I can do a little ding-dong. It's over here on the...
1: your little ding-dong.
0: I can do a little ding-dong. How are you?
1: I'm really good, actually.
0: Good. Yeah. Good, good, good.
1: Why am I good? I'm not sure, but I'm good.
0: Why are you good? Just?
1: Yeah.
0: Yeah?
1: I'm very... I feel that... what's the English word? This is English class.
0: This is English. You can just say the Dutch word.
1: I feel very satisfied every day with my work. I feel like I saw this quote somewhere. If you don't give 100%, you'll not feel as satisfied. And now I feel every day I give 100%, so every day I feel satisfied.
0: Good. I like it when you can be your own cheerleader. I think that's important.
1: Oh, I know why I feel good. I started meditating again.
0: Oh, yeah. Well, there you go. Yeah,
1: that helps a lot with sleeping.
0: It does. Yeah. I agree. Can you pull your mic a little bit closer to you just
1: closer.
0: We don't have any... There we go. Wonderful. So this is Global News Quiz. Tell us, what is this segment and what are we going to talk about today?
1: Every week I come here and I bring you the Global News Quiz. And I give you two feel-good news stories about what happened in the last couple of weeks. And I make you work your brain and ask you some questions about what it might exactly be about if PD doesn't ruin it by putting the picture up.
0: If it doesn't give the answers away on the screen. You seem very zen today.
1: I think it's the meditation.
0: You're very relaxed. I like it.
1: Give us more energy.
0: Okay. Give us more fire.
1: Okay, I hope everybody is ready for the Global News Quiz this week. Laura.
0: Yes.
1: What am I going to ask you today?
0: I don't know.
1: Are you doing any decluttering lately?
0: Yes.
1: Yes.
0: I do love to declutter. I'm decluttering my closet, and I've got a bunch of dresses that I no longer wear because I'm a lady of a certain age. So I'm going to give them to Olivia here in our station.
1: Because she's a lady of younger age.
0: Yeah, a lady of a younger age, and she is roughly the same size as me. So we do similar work, like MC and that kind of stuff. So yeah.
1: So you're like, a little copycat walking around in your clothes.
0: No, not at all. Completely different. But, you know, nice not to waste the clothes, right?
1: Did you find any surprising stuff while you were decluttering? Maybe there's something you didn't expect or something you've been missing for a long time?
0: Some things that I found a lot of makeup in pockets. So I'm like, ooh, that's where that is. But apart from that, not really. Not really.
1: Okay. Yeah, for me, I know everything in my house now because I keep decluttering. So no surprises for me. But for our first story, they found something really surprising. So our first stop today takes us across the ocean to the UK National Archives in Kew. Just a few days ago, on July 3rd, archivists and researchers were sorting through ordinary centuries-old colonial paperwork from the Revolutionary War era.
0: Yeah, just the ordinary centuries-old paperwork from the Revolutionary War, just that old stuff.
1: All the receipts and stuff.
0: All the receipts, yeah.
1: So they dug up this forgotten box they stumbled upon, and something made their jaws drop.
0: Ooh.
1: A priceless, authentic artifact from the year 1776 that had been sitting undetected for 250 years.
0: An artifact from 1776 in the UK?
1: Yes.
0: Right? Okay.

0: artifact from 1770. So this is an artifact that was in amongst paper files and all of that?
1: Yeah, a bunch of old attorney files that that they were sorting through, just cataloging, basically.
0: Okay. You've got my brain working now. Okay, can you give us some options?
1: Yes, that brings me to my first question. What legendary document did they unexpectedly uncover? And then the first option is King George III's private handwritten diary complaining about the American colonists.
0: Happy birthday, USA.
1: Number two, a rare, authentic, contemporary printing of the American Declaration of Independence. Ugh, that was a mouthful.
0: Oh.
1: Or number three, the original secret map tracking Captain Kidd's buried pirate gold.
0: I wish it was that one. That would be good.
1: Who knows? Uh-huh. Or for the world's first official handwritten rulebook for the game of football.
0: Huh. Okay, so they're going through archives in the UK. And this is 1776, so it's not football rulebook. It's not all. It's not. It's also not King George's diary. It's not the pirate. It's got to be number two. Like process of elimination, it could only possibly be number two. But why would that be in the UK files?
1: Well, first let me go. Oh,
0: oh, is
1: that
0: right?
1: Is correct?
0: It's
1: yes,
0: correct.
1: Yeah,
0: yes.
1: It's correct. But now let me explain you why.
0: Why do you always choose number two?
1: I'm trying to trick you.
0: Oh, really?
1: You should be like at one point, it can't be number two again. He's doing number two every...
0: That's not what guides my choice.
1: Okay, but let me... according to the official report by the National Archives, this document is one of the incredibly rare contemporary printings produced in July 1776. During the American Revolution, copies were printed rapidly to spread the word, and a few were intercepted by British officials. So this specific copy got filed away inside a bundle of legal correspondence where it sat perfectly preserved and completely unnoticed for 2.5 centuries until a routine cataloging project brought it to light.
0: Wow. I mean that's the picture of the actual one.
1: Mm.
0: But look at the paper, look at the quality of the paper. Look at the ink and the typography. That is incredible. In Congress, July 4th, 1776. Mm. Wow.
1: And rumor has it that Nicolas Cage is already trying to steal it. So
0: stay your side of the pond, Nicolas. Mm. I mean, this is really, really special. Mm-hmm. So could you imagine that you were just like an archivist and you're going through normal stuff and then this pops out and you're just like the jackpot?
1: Yeah, it sounds like a movie story almost.
0: It does.
1: Yeah.
0: But then, I mean, what kind of value is on this?
1: That's a good question. I think it's probably very valuable to Americans mostly, but I don't know.
0: So the UK should, I don't know, put a ransom on it.
1: Or just burn it on live TV.
0: No. I mean, I think regardless of country, I think finding artifacts like that is incredibly, incredibly meaningful.
1: Mm.
0: And I would love to read that.
1: And we're lucky the UK loves finding artifacts and displaying it in their country. So probably they will display it themselves somewhere.
0: Yeah, we've got a lot of... Well, I think we probably would display it because it was intercepted and it was, or maybe they'll give it back in like the way that Citizens Park was gifted back to the citizens of Busan. Maybe they'll give it back to the Americans and in recognition of 250 years of being independent.
1: Well, I'm rooting for Nicolas Cage on this one.
0: Really?
1: Well,
0: that's a rough one.
1: That was the first story. Let me bring you to the second one.
0: Okay.
1: So from a historical treasure hidden inside a dusty archive box, let's travel somewhere with fresh ocean air and vibrant wildlife. And it's not Busan or Haeundae full of American soldiers last weekend.
0: Oh, was it?
1: 4th of July was...
0: What did I do on 4th of July? I wasn't out and about on the beach. Was it was it very busy?
1: Actually, not that much.
0: Not
1: I was
0: much.
1: At Dongbaek. On Saturday, and it was doable. Mm. So,
0: oh, that's good.
1: Yeah,
0: that's nice.
1: The weather was really nice, actually, last Saturday. Very
0: on
1: breezy.
0: On Saturday?
1: Hmm.
0: Wasn't it... Didn't you complain that the weather was bad on the weekend?
2: Yeah.
1: In the morning only, yeah. Like, afternoon was, like, beautiful, very breezy.
0: Oh, that's right, yeah.
1: Hmm.
0: Anyway, second question.
1: Yeah, so we are heading to the beautiful tropical beaches of Costa Rica.
0: Ooh, okay. Costa Rica.

0: What do you know about Costa Rica?
1: Not much, but I would like to go there. I know that. Mm. Yeah.
0: For me, I'm okay, I guess.
1: No?
0: I want to travel more of Asia instead of that side of the world, to be honest.
1: Yeah. Well, we're here.
0: Hmm?
1: May as well.
0: It really is paradise, though, they say, allegedly. But over the decades, many of Costa Rica's stunning coastlines were heavily degraded because trees were cut down to make room for cattle ranching, hotels, and tourist developments. I think we all know a bit about that. So this caused massive erosion and completely drove away the local wildlife.
1: Mm.
0: However, an incredible nonprofit project called Costas Verdes has achieved something miraculous. They managed to bring native wildlife like howling monkeys and scarlet macaws right back to the edge of the ocean.
1: I like it. Howling monkeys, sign me up. That feels like a regular old day in my house. But I also really do love a good environmental turnaround story. It was bad, and then we did something, and then it became better. Like what happened in Boracay, over tourism, and then they said, no more, thank you very much, and then it became better.
0: Yeah.
1: I think that's very important. Okay.
0: We are the problem. Definitely we are Kunde, the problem.
1: How do you entice the monkeys and macaws back to our region?
0: I think bananas and nuts.
1: Bananas and nuts, that's what I was going to say. Like, how do you bring them back?
0: Well, that brings me to my next question. What specific method did they use to restore these degraded tourist beaches? Sorry, that was a... and bring the wildlife back. So let me give you four options right away. They built a massive network of artificial canopy rope bridges above the coastal highways.
1: Hmm.
0: Number two, they installed solar-powered acoustic speakers along the sand that play recorded jungle calls to guide the animals back.
1: Mm-hmm.
0: Three, they mobilized a local community to replant thousands of native trees directly along the coastline sand line. Or four, aka Boracay style, they completely banned humans and tourists from entering the beaches for five consecutive years.
1: Costa Rica, coastlines, tourist developments, drove away the wildlife, and then they managed to bring back native wildlife. So I don't think it's number four, because I think they had the people there.
0: Mm.
1: They didn't close it down, right? The first one, I don't remember what you said, so maybe it's that one. Second one, it was the speakers.
0: Mm.
1: Oh yeah, the rope bridges. No, they didn't do that, because that's just more trash in the area.
0: It depends how you look at it, I guess.
1: Unless it's like, if it's biodegradable rope bridges, or if it's made of like environmentally friendly materials, I think okay, but I think they would need to do a lot of construction for that to happen. So I don't think they did that. Number two, what was number two? The speakers with the monkey calls?
0: Aren't they doing that at the border?
1: I think that's maybe not what they're doing. What was number three? Number three was trees, planting trees. Okay, maybe it sounds silly.
0: Is it number two again? Because I always do number two. That's also the question.
1: No, it can't be number two. That's a really silly thing. They planted the trees. They must have just recreated the habitat, or they must have just redeveloped the habitat, and that would naturally bring the monkeys back. Maybe.
0: If it's not number two, I want to establish to the viewers that I don't always pick number two.
1: Okay. I will stand corrected. I think it can only be probably number three or number four are the ones that seem smartest to me. But I don't think they closed everything off, because I didn't hear about it in the news. Number three. Yes.
0: It was not number two.
1: It's not number two. Why do you always pick number two, Mark?
0: I'm sorry. So,
1: wow.
0: As this looks like a beautiful AI picture, but
1: AI-generated image. I love it.
0: The Guardian documented, though, that the Costa Verdes project focuses on restoring the precise boundary where the jungle meets the ocean. By planting native tree species that thrive in coastal soil, they have recreated the natural canopy forest.
1: Yeah.
0: So now all the animals are back. There's food for the monkeys.
1: You need to just put some of the green back. This is a very, quite a dark, probably a little bit sad example, but Chernobyl, that whole region and other areas that were affected by big disasters that were then evacuated by humans or just left untouched by humans for a significant amount of time, have regrown, and they've regrown like as nature does.
0: Mm-hmm.
1: Everywhere, and lush and green, and while there's some areas of the world that obviously you maybe don't want to go back to because of how they were evacuated in the first place, it just shows that nature will really flourish given the opportunity. And so I think we need to, you know, have more of this in mind as we move forward. Nature needs an opportunity to flourish. It doesn't need that much opportunity. It's going to take, you know, take as much as it will. Trees don't put a ceiling on how tall they want to grow, right? So, yeah.
0: It's kind of dark to think about that the world would be a better place without us in it for the rest of the world.
1: I mean, yeah, that's interesting. I think that's a lot of the topic of a lot of movies or TV shows, or the moral of the story in many cases, I think. So we need to be more proactive in finding ways to peacefully and happily coexist with nature.
0: I think so too.
1: Yeah.
0: It would make this beautiful
1: I love it.
0: AI video. We can live like that if we want
1: to. Live like the macaques are, not macaques, that's monkeys. The macaws are right in front of the guy's face and he's still using binoculars. Look at that.
0: He must be really blind.
1: he's looking far away. He's looking for the monkeys, not the birds.
0: PD is never making an AI video again.
1: We love it. Listen, thank you so much, Mark. That was really fun as always. And we'll see you again next week.
0: Yeah, thank you for having me as every week. And next week, I'll be sure to bring you two new awesome stories to work your brain, and definitely not pick number two as an answer.
1: Okay, sounds good. Okay. Thank you. See you later.
0: Bye-bye.
1: Bye-bye. Thank you very much, Mark. We'll see you again next week. All right, up next, oh, this is one of my favorites, Boy With Love by BTS and Halsey.

All right, time for us to say goodbye for the first half of the show. I'll be back with you at 5 p.m. with part two, so don't go anywhere. In the meantime, let me play you a song. This is Justin Timberlake's Mirror, or Mirror, as they say in the States. And I'll see you soon.

My Story. School reporters are bringing you the latest news from their campus. 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

Welcome back, everybody. Thank you for tuning in to For My Busan. It is the weekend. It's the 11th of July, Saturday, and we've got another hour of For My Busan with me, Laura McCluckey, here at BEFM. Busan 영어 방송입니다. 반갑습니다. 반갑습니다. Do you know what I want to do this weekend? 노래방. I want to go to the 노래방. What is your, like, classic 노래방 song, 박피디? Is that a good question? It's tough. You know, I have to keep talking, otherwise we'll get 방송사고 and we'll get in trouble. So I just keep talking. Well, you think about it and I'll tell you mine. Do you know, I've got a few, and recently I've been doing like some different ones, but I really love Guns N' Roses, Sweet Child of Mine. I love Adele's Hello, not Hello, When We Were Young. There you go. Hello, no, not Lionel Richie. And also, I just like Adele songs in general. But these days, I've been doing more songs that don't require me to

0: sound good. You know, things like, I believe in a thing called love. Do you know The Darkness? Just as another rhythm on my heart. Terrible, but fun, right? Fun. It's I Believe in a Thing Called Love by The Darkness. Let's play it. Anywho, let us continue moving on. We've got lots up for you in the second half of the show. Hello, Fukuoka. We connect with Love FM in our sister city of Fukuoka. Culture for You with Kang Hyun-min, artistic director, and then Busan Live Solutions. But we'll do some songs and some chit-chat in between as well. First up, however, it's time to say hello, Fukuoka. Hello, hello, hello, hello, and welcome to Hello Fukuoka. Yes, it's time for us to connect with our sister station, Love FM, in our sister city of Fukuoka, with my sister from another mister, DJ Sakiko, and she's going to tell us all about the festivals, the food, the things we can see and do in the beautiful city of Fukuoka. So let's see if she's on the line. Moshi, moshi.
1: Moshi moshi,
0: Rora-san,
1: yoboseyo. How are you?
0: Yoboseyo. I'm good, thank you. How are you?
1: I'm doing good. A friend of mine recommended the South Korean, you know, the K-drama.
0: Oh, yeah?
1: It's called, in Japanese, it's called Tetsui Kyoshi. But in English, I think it's either True Education or Teach You a Lesson.
0: Yeah, Teach You a Lesson.
1: Teach Me a Lesson, yeah.
0: Yes.
1: That one.
0: Did you watch it?
1: I watched it so far, 2 episodes.
0: Yeah. It's very.
1: Yeah.
0: Do you like it? What do you think?
1: It's like, I like it, but at the same time, I feel like sorry for the like young students, you know, who are facing like bullies and, you know, the tough school life.
0: Yeah. Yeah, well, I think that's why these kind of K-dramas, well, can I say K-drama? It is a drama, but it's not like what I think. It's not a romantic drama. Anyway, this kind of Korean content does so well because it actually reflects something that is happening in society. Now, of course, the story is all fictional, but there's a lot of issues with school, shall we say, school situations. And so I think that's why this story or this drama has really picked up. Everybody loves it.
1: Oh, I see.
0: Yeah. It gets better and better. You got to watch to the end.
1: Okay, I will.
0: Oh, it's so dramatic.
1: Okay.
0: All right. Listen, let's get into it. You're here to talk about Fukuoka. So what should we talk about today?
1: Okay, today I want to talk about Hakata Gion Yamakasa Gai 2026.
0: Oh.
1: So we're middle of the, you know, festival right now.
0: Yeah, halfway through. Yeah. It's only got a few days left. So definitely people need to know what they're missing if they haven't been already. Go ahead and tell us.
1: Okay. All right. So Yamakasa Festival can be traced back 785 years ago to a Buddhist priest named Shoichi Kokushi, and faced with a devastating epidemic, Kokushi was transported on a platform, praying and scattering holy water to cleanse the city. This solemn religious ritual was conducted annually as a measure to stave off the epidemic and gradually evolving into the vibrant festival it is today.
0: Okay, so you told us a little bit about last week. So tell us a bit more. What can we what can we look forward to now?
1: Okay, so this festival's most celebrated event starts sharply at 4:59 a.m. on July 15th. This year is, I think, a Wednesday. And when thousands of men from 7 different districts carry massive one-ton floats through the city streets in a spectacular display of strength and camaraderie. And this is known as the Oyama, the peak of the festival. And included within the festivities is the Kushira-iri. It's a ceremonial procession that winds around the sacred grounds of the Kushira Shrine.
0: Okay.
1: Very holy.

0: moment. Yeah.
1: Yeah. I mean, very important. Okay. So what can we see today?
0: Okay. So today is July 11th. At this event, each team following their own schedule performs an early morning like practice round through their district. And on July 12th, like tomorrow and 13th and 14th, some teams perform a practice run through their own territory.
1: Ah, so what they come together on the 15th, they're prepared for what they need to do.
0: Oh, yeah.
1: Aha.
0: Yes,
1: so tell us about July 15th then.
0: All right. So this is the culmination of the Hakata Yamakasa Festival. So each team begin gathering at 1:30 a.m. With the first team departing from the starting line at Kushida Shrine at 4:59 a.m.
1: Mm-hmm.
0: And thousands of men from the southern district run through the streets carrying decorative wonton floats. And also spectators cheer them on from the sidelines by shouting "Oisa, Oisa,"
1: mm-hmm.
0: and splashing them with the water to keep them cool.
1: Mm-hmm.
0: And the course typically takes about 30 minutes to run. And after the eighth team departs Kushida Shrine, no horse is performed to pray, appease the god.
1: That's very cool. I think I would really like to see that because these floats are huge. How do people mm-hmm. carry them?
0: I know. They practice and lots of, men, carry at the same time. And they, some people take break and some guys, join and
1: wow.
0: some people, it's like a combination and that's the practice,
1: Yeah. And so I encourage everyone to go online and look up these Kazariyama?
0: Kazariyama.
1: Hakata
0: Gionyama
1: Kazariyama guide. Mm-hmm. And you can go and check it out. There's also websites that show all this. But these floats are huge. Absolutely
0: yes.
1: huge. So this is going to be a spectacle. Well, listen, it's time for us to say goodbye, Sakiko, but thank you so much mm-hmm. for giving us the updates. Are you going to go and see this?
0: Yeah, I'm trying to go.
1: Awesome.
0: I have to wake up so early.
1: Oh my gosh,
0: in the morning.
1: 4:59.
0: Yeah. yeah.
1: You have to do it at that time though, otherwise too hot.
0: Right. Yeah, I know.
1: Absolutely.
0: Uh-huh.
1: Well, listen, thank you so much. I hope you enjoy, and I look forward to chatting with you next week as well.
0: Okay.
1: Thank you. Bye-bye.
0: Bye-bye, Laura.
1: Thank you very much to DJ Sakiko. We'll see you again next week. Okay, time for a song. Natasha Bedingfield, Pocket Full of Sunshine.

0: Yes, indeed. It's Culture for You. Michael's in the house. How are you?
1: Good. And I have nothing to tell you about the
0: app. Nothing at all?
1: Maybe after the show, but not on show.
0: Not on air. Okay. Thank you very much. Let's do it. How are you?
1: Very good. Actually, you made me happy. You make me happy.
0: Why?
1: Because of all this.
0: Oh, yeah. Because 개구쟁이.

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0: 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Very good,
1: 좋습니다.
0: very good.
1: Good.
0: Always a pleasure to be here.
1: Well, that's my job. You know, my favorite thing to hear is, wow, you made the interview very easy. And I'm like, well, good, that's my job. I'm supposed to make you feel comfortable that you forget you're having an interview.
0: In that sense, I mean, you're doing your job.
1: Yeah. That's it.
0: Yeah.
1: And then I extract Amazing. All the secrets because people feel too comfortable and they're like, "Yeah, I'll talk to you." They forget where they are. And I'm like,
0: "Uh-huh. So you control the information.
1: Pulling
0: you have all the info."
1: Yeah, exactly. Anyway, yeah. Glad to have you in the studio as well. Do you
0: Likewise.
1: Know what? Seeing your face makes me very happy because I know it's a Friday whenever I see your face.
0: That yeah. too. Yeah.
1: That's
0: I'm the
1: also
0: Friday
1: a good
0: guy.
1: Thing, right? Mm. Yeah, Friday
0: 제가
1: guy.
0: 금요일맨입니다.
1: What did you do last weekend?
0: Last weekend? All I can remember is work and the weather getting steamier and steamier.
1: All I can remember is work and the weather.
0: 똑같잖아요, 이 나이 때에.
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1: Yeah?
0: Yeah.
1: Why?
0: 그냥 일해야 되니까. 그렇잖아요. 다 똑같은 마음이지 않을까요?
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0: 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If I could, I would just go and fly over to, I don't know, Japan.
1: 어쩔 수 없어.
0: For a week. Just
1: go.
0: Don't do anything.
1: Just go. Just pretend. Chill. Pretend you have a very important meeting. And just go.
0: 가야겠다.
1: 가야.
0: Okay. Okay. 내일 가봐야 돼.
1: Okay, okay. Good.
0: I'll send you pictures.
1: anyway, enough of that. This is Culture for You. This segment is all about culture here in Busan, in Korea, and actually worldwide, really.
0: Yes, anything that I want to talk about.
1: Yes. 혹시 BTS 있는지 없는지?
0: 오늘은 없어요.
1: 없어요?
0: 오늘은 없어요. I'm trying to stay away, mm-hmm. not because I don't like BTS, because we just covered them way too many times.
1: There were
0: right?
1: so many BTS stories in the run-up to June.
0: Yeah, and yeah. it is warranted that we need to cover other more diverse stories
1: yes.
0: around the world.
1: Agreed.
0: That's for sure.
1: So what should we start with?
0: Yeah, so let's begin with some exciting news from Hollywood.
1: Mm-hmm.
0: Yeah, I don't get to talk much about Hollywood these days, but today I will. So veteran Korean actress Yoon Yeo-jung has been nominated for a primetime Emmy Award.
1: Ooh, that's very nice.
0: 큰 소식이죠.
1: Great news. Mm-hmm. Which category in?
0: She's been nominated for Outstanding Supporting Actress in a Limited or Anthology Series or Movie mm-hmm. for her role in Netflix's Beef Season 2.
1: Ah, okay. I've not seen Beef Season 2. I've seen Beef Season 1 with mm-hmm. Ali Wong mm-hmm. and Steven Yeun, who mm-hmm. is my number one. Like, he was the first crush.
0: Oh, really?
1: My first Korean crush.
0: He is good looking.
1: He's just delightful. if you're listening and watching, 하트.
0: 이게 한국말로 아마 beef, I think in Korean, it's called
1: 성난
0: 소고기 아니에요. I thought it was. 네, 성난 사람들이라고 하네요.
1: 맞습니다.
0: 네.
1: Okay, so tell us about her role in Beef because she's already an Academy Award, wasn't it?
0: Exactly. So she made history in 2021 already as the first Korean actor to win an Oscar for her performance in Minari.
1: Mm-hmm.
0: Very famous movie if you haven't mm-hmm. watched it. If she wins the Emmy, she'll add another remarkable achievement to her career.
1: Yeah. Mm. Okay. So what did she do? Because Beef Season 1 was about two people who were like, they had problems with each other mm-hmm. and then this whole thing unfolded. Mm-hmm. So what about Season 2? What was her role?
0: Mm-hmm. So in Season 2, she plays Chairwoman Park, who's a wealthy Korean businesswoman who acquires a country club. And interestingly, she appears alongside another legendary Korean actor, Song Kang-ho.
1: Oh,
0: so everyone's in it. So I thought, 저는 처음에 전 성난 사람 안 봤거든요.
1: 네.
0: I haven't seen this series. I thought it was a K-drama.
1: Ah, really?
0: Because of all the Korean actors who's in it. I mean,
1: yeah.
0: And Song Kang-ho plays her husband in the series.
1: Oh, really?
0: Mm-hmm.
1: Interesting.
0: Mm. 아, 나이대가 맞나 근데? 그 되게,
1: 그러니까.
0: 되게, it's intriguing, 네. for sure.
1: 근데 for Korean audiences, that would be super exciting. That's like making me want to watch it.
0: Absolutely. I mean, did you see my face just now? I was like, what? Song Kang-ho and Yoon Yeo-jung together?
1: 네,
0: I mean,
1: 맞아요.
0: I gotta watch this. So seeing two of Korea's most respected actors sharing the screen will generate a lot of attention.
1: In a comedy as well, in a dark comedy. And I think that's something we've
0: 그러니까요.
1: Not seen them in.
0: So I watched the trailer. I haven't watched the season, but I did watch the trailer and it looks super funny.
1: Yeah.
0: 진짜 웃길 것 같아요.
1: Beef Season 1 was so funny.
0: Was it so funny.
1: It was so, like some of the parts were so stupid.
0: It's,
1: but like,
0: it's all about sarcasm and
1: funny.
0: Stuff, right?
1: Yeah. It's wonderful. It's very 미국 style.
0: 그 미국 style.

0: 그런 sarcasm jokes 이런 거죠.
1: 미국 style with some really like proper Korean markers in there. It's like, well, this is so Korean or this is so Korean American. Like, I mean, that's what people would say.
0: Yes,
1: you know?
0: I wouldn't be surprised because, you know, all the best Korean actors are in it.
1: Yeah.
0: You know, so I'm sure there's some Korean-ness in it for sure.
1: I love it. So there's, it's got lots of nominations, right? Mm-hmm. I mean, it's not just Yoon Yeo-jung.
0: Very much so. So Beef Season 2 has earned nominations across numerous categories, including Outstanding Limited Series, Acting Awards, Directing, Editing, Casting, and Costume Design, and so on.
1: Mm-hmm.
0: So.
1: But the first season was a huge success.
0: Mm-hmm.
1: I watched it because of Steven Yeun.
0: 그렇죠.
1: But it was really good.
0: Yeah, 저도 정말 보고 싶었어요. Mm. If it weren't for work, I probably watched it. Season 1 won 8 Emmy Awards. 그러니까 에미상을 8개를 탄 거죠. Including Outstanding Limited Series and Korean-American actor Steven Yeun made history by winning Outstanding Lead Actor. Wow.
1: Do you know what? I remember watching it. So I watched him in Walking Dead. Mm-hmm. I also remember watching him in a movie called Mayhem.
0: Mayhem? Oh!
1: Have you seen it?
0: I think I did. I watched it a long time ago already.
1: Many, many years ago. Mm-hmm. I tell you what.
0: Mm-hmm.
1: That was my Shim Kung. Really. And I've loved him ever since.
0: 여기서 고백하네요.
1: So when when he won the Outstanding Lead Actor, I was like, I've liked him before all of you liked him. You know that way?
0: Mayhem, it was a long time ago. I give you credit for that. Wow.
1: Mm-hmm.
0: Because nobody would have guessed like Steven Yeun would become this much of an actor, right? 엄청 유명해졌잖아요.
1: Like a bit of a heartthrob. Let's be honest. No, just me? Okay, I'll stop.
0: I'm sure there are a lot of people who can relate. I'm sure in the comments, I'm sure.
1: But it's really wonderful that Korean talent is continuing to gain recognition outside of Korea.
0: Exactly. And I mean, by now, I mean, it's not even a surprise. I mean, Korean-ness, K-pop, you know, whatever. Like K-drama, Korean actors are all over international scene now. So whether they're Korean actors or Korean-American creators, their influence in global entertainment keeps growing.
1: Yeah, I love that. I think it's been a long time. It's been over a decade that Hallyu has been, you know, washing its way across the world.
0: Yes.
1: And I think now it's got to the point where it's not just novelty of K-pop. Mm-hmm. It's not like Gangnam Style, which did huge things culturally. It's not just BTS, who have done huge things culturally. This is seeping into the day-to-day accepted art forms.
0: I completely agree. I cannot agree with you more. So I mean the K-ness, the Korean-ness of things is basically now one of the many very big factors that form the international culture.
1: Yeah.
0: It's part of global culture now.
1: Yeah.
0: Right?
1: And not like K-dash as a fun commodity, like culture as in the Korean, the actual Koreanness of it.
0: 그렇죠.
1: Yeah.
0: 그렇죠.
1: I love it.
0: It's amazing.
1: Okay, let's move to the next one.
0: Okay, so this one is about one of the world's greatest conductors, 지휘자죠. Gustavo Dudamel. He's organizing a charity concert to support earthquake victims in his home country of Venezuela.
1: Dudamel is one of the biggest names in classical music today, right?
0: He certainly is. 아시는 분들은 다 아시는 이름일 거예요. Although he now leads the New York Philharmonic Orchestra, after many successful years with the Los Angeles Philharmonic, he has never forgotten where he came from.
1: So tell us a little bit about his background.
0: So Dudamel grew up in a poor neighborhood in Venezuela and was educated through El Sistema, which is basically the country's famous music education program for children from low-income families. That program clearly and completely changed his life.
1: Yeah, and now he's giving back.
0: Exactly. Have you watched the news? I'm sure you did. I'm sure you covered the stories about this. The Venezuelan earthquake that we saw in recent months.
1: Yeah.
0: Weeks. It was big. It was devastating. And following this devastating earthquake in Venezuela, he announced a special benefit concert at the Hollywood Bowl with the Los Angeles Philharmonic Orchestra. All proceeds will go toward helping families affected by the disaster.
1: And what has he actually said about this project?
0: Yes, he wrote that Venezuela will always be his home. And that although the tragedy is heartbreaking, he believes in the strength and resilience of the Venezuelan people. He hopes music

0: can provide hope as well as financial support.
1: Yeah, it's, I mean, it's just a tragedy. Mm. It's, let's be positive. Mm. Let's be positive on this. Mm-hmm. This is definitely a powerful reminder that music has so many purposes, but humanitarian is definitely one of them. Mm. And also raising spirits and giving people hope and letting people feel relief mm-hmm. from grief and pain and, mm-hmm. and all mm-hmm. the things.
0: You're right. 그러니까 정말 다방면에서 지금 베네수엘라의 큰 지원들, 많은 지원들을 하고 있지만 음악도 그러니까 음악 쪽에서도 분명히 지원할 수 있는 게 있다. 그리고 두 다음에 이렇게 지휘자로 나서서 또 이렇게 charity concert들을 해주려고 열심히 노력하고 있는 모습을 보기 너무 좋은 것 같습니다. So sometimes music or concerts can do much more than entertain, you know. Yeah. As you can see here, they help communities heal.
1: Yeah, absolutely. Okay, finally, let's get back to Korea for our final story. What's on the final ticket?
0: 와, 오늘은 시간이 적당하게 남았어요.
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0: Can you believe it?
1: I know. I'm looking at the clock thinking, okay, 합시다. If we've got extra time left over, I'm going to ask you about that.
0: 2분 3분 남았는데 지금 딱 5분 남은 것 같은데. Oh, this is good. Uh-huh. I feel so...
1: happy.
0: Anyways, happy.
1: Yeah.
0: 오늘 happy day네요.
1: Yeah.
0: Anyways, our last story is about renowned conductor. 또 다른 지휘자 이야기입니다.
1: Mm-hmm.
0: But the one and only conductor in Busan, 정명훈 지휘자님이시죠?
1: Mm-hmm.
0: And the future of Busan's classical music scene.
1: Yeah, I heard that his contract, so for anyone who doesn't know, we're going to get into it, but his contract might be extended, right?
0: Yes, that's right. So reports say that Jung Myung-hoon and Busan's new mayor recently held a private meeting and reached an agreement in principle for him to continue as artistic director of Classic Busan through 2028.
1: Yes.
0: 2028년까지.
1: Yeah. Mm. Sounds like a very important decision.
0: It is. I mean, think about it. I mean, what would happen if Jung Myung-hoon leaves? This year.
1: Somebody would replace, but it's never easy. That transition is never easy.
0: It will be hard to fill in his shoe, I think, right? So Jung Myung-hoon has played a central role in establishing Busan Concert Hall and preparing for the opening of the Busan Opera House.
1: Mm-hmm.
0: His leadership is considered essential to the city's long-term cultural vision.
1: Mm-hmm. There's still some controversy surrounding the Busan Opera House, though, there, right?
0: Yes. I mean, we've talked about this multiple times, and you and I both know what's going on with the Opera House. I'm sure a lot of Busanese out there know what's going on with the Opera House issue. But here, the biggest problem is whether Busan should move forward with inviting Italy's legendary La Scala Opera for its opening production. The project carries a price tag of around 10.5 billion won, which has sparked public debate.
1: Yeah.
0: Yeah.
1: Quite rightly so. 10.5 billion won for an opening
0: production. Is it worth it or is it not worth it? I mean, that's a question for debate for sure.
1: So if it brings in more than 10.5 billion in revenue, not just revenue, in profits.
0: And we can include the social values that it would create, you know, and everything. But still, 10.5 billion, that's a big number.
1: It's a huge number. And supporters and critics, of course, have different priorities.
0: Exactly. So supporters argue that bringing in La Scala would immediately establish Busan as a world-class opera destination, while critics question whether spending that much public money is the best way to strengthen the city's cultural ecosystem. So the point here, I think, is the fact that it's public money that we're spending, not private. If it was private, I mean,
1: you can do
0: what you want. Yeah. It's yours. It's your decision.
1: Mm-hmm.
0: But it's public money. All of us has to do something with it.
1: Yeah.
0: I'm sure it comes from our tax payment and everything. So 정말 좀 고민이 되는 부분들이 많이 있는 것 같아요.
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1: 엄청
0: 많아요. And I wouldn't be surprised because that sounds more rational. You know, that's what you said just now. Healthcare, it makes more sense.
1: Yeah.
0: Creating more jobs. Makes more sense.
1: And the thing is, I am like a huge lover of the arts and tourism, etc. I know it's very important, but it comes down to the mayor, right? Has the mayor made a final decision?
0: Not yet. So he has emphasized that he wants to hear opinions from citizens, as well as arts organizations and public

0: officials before making a final decision. However, because of scheduling and budget deadlines, a decision needs to come fairly soon.
1: That's difficult.
0: We need to stay tuned for this.
1: Yeah, it's really difficult. And I can easily say, you know, healthcare 좋겠어 아니면 뭐 education.

0: Yeah. There's an opportunity to build an international cultural landmark, right? 그러니까 그것도 우리가 고려해야 되는 부분인 것 같아요. On the other hand, there are legitimate concerns about public spending and local arts development. So, I mean, balancing is the key.
1: Balance is the key. Mm-hmm. I think we've heard that across today's show, really, in the first half. Balance is the key.
0: Mm-hmm.
1: Thank you very much, Kam Dong Nim.
0: We
1: will take all of these wonderful stories and move into the weekend feeling positive about arts and culture.
0: Happy Friday. Busan.
1: Happy Friday indeed. And we'll see you again next week.
0: Yes, definitely.
1: Enjoy your weekend.
0: You too.
1: Bye-bye.
0: Bye-bye.
1: Thank you very much, Michael, our artistic director, or Kang Hyun Min, which is his I was going to say his English name, his Korean name. We'll see you again next Friday. Up next, this is Island by Winner.

Hello, hello. Welcome to For My Busan. It is the middle of the second half of our show, and I'll be with you until 6 p.m. We've got another cool segment coming up in just a few. But I wanted to say, hello, how was this week's culture for you? Good? Busan these days is getting a lot of different cultural events, cultural festivals, and so it's nice to see many different aspects of culture all coming together and being promoted, supported, really looked after. I appreciate that, especially for neighborhoods that are perhaps not as connected to some of the more busy areas, which benefit from a lot of the

the culture or the indie culture as well, or the comedy culture, or, you know, et cetera, et cetera. So, yeah, good news all round. All right, up next, this is 18's Upside Down, and I'll be back with Busan Life Solutions after this.

0: Well, well, well, if it isn't Kelly!
1: Hi everyone, 안녕하세요. Well, this is me, Kelly.
0: How are you?
1: I'm good, how are you?
0: I'm very well, thank you. Glad to see you wearing some bright colors. Oh, it's summer.
1: Well, actually it's an old dress that I got like 5 to 6 years ago.
0: It's beautiful, I love it.
1: Thank you.
0: Yeah,
1: and when I bought it, actually my son asked me if I, you know, got it from the ramyeon company. Oh. If you know, you know.
0: Oh, yeah. Good.
1: Right.
0: Did you?
1: No, I didn't.
0: Okay, there we go.
1: I wish.
0: Cleared that up. There we go. How are you, Kelly? And why are you here?
1: Right. Actually, I'm here for the segment called Busan Life Solution, right? So, you know, like the number of non-Koreans living in Busan has increased a lot recently. Mm. Some are international students, others are tourists, you know. Like their situations may vary. But one thing that they have in common is that they face issues, like they face school issues or like visa issues, marriage issues, like a lot of things, you know, happen, you know, while living in the city. So in that case, if that's your case, I would like to give them a reminder that you can visit two different organizations in Busan. One is the Busan Global Center. The other is

0: the Busan Four-Vein Residential Sports Center, right? But actually, I said you can visit the Busan Global Center, but actually you can get free consultation, you know, over the phone. Mm-hmm. And let me just share the number. 1577-7716.
1: 1577-7716.
0: 네, so okay. Between 15 and 16, there are four sevens.
1: Okay. 네. Oh, that's good. Mm-hmm. 15, 7, 7, 7, 7, 16.
0: That's right.
1: Easy peasy. I'll never remember it, but there we go. 네. Okay, so let's get into it. I will read the questions. You give us the solutions.
0: All righty.
1: Here we go. This person says, there is severe mold in the house I'm renting on a monthly lease. My lease still has time remaining. Can I terminate the contract early?
0: That is terrible, mm-hmm. right? That is terrible. Mm. And with the weather getting more humid and hotter at this time of the year, it's probably not going any better,
1: no.
0: right?
1: No.
0: 네, unless they're extremely careful about managing the moisture. Mm-hmm. The question so about this person has is whether they can end their warse early or not. Mm-hmm. And my answer is it really depends on what caused the mold and how serious the situation is.
1: Yeah.
0: First, if the mold is caused by a problem with the building itself, such as like water leaks, aka nusu, cracks in the exterior wall or like a poor insulation or something like that, and if it is serious enough to make the home difficult to live in, well, they may be able to terminate their warranty lease before it expires. Mm. That is because under the Article 623 of the Korea Civil Law, the landlord has a legal duty to keep the property in a condition that is fit to live in and to carry out any necessary repairs necessary for that.
1: Okay, so that's just, there is law there that protects us against things like mold.
0: Right.
1: But it's not that simple.
0: However, if the mold is caused by the way the property has been used, for example, if the apartment hasn't been ventilated properly and moisture has been building up indoors or something like that, then the tenant is responsible. So in the case, ending the warse early can be a little bit difficult.
1: But the problem is, how do you prove?
0: Exactly. That's the tricky part, right? The burden on proof lies on the tenant. And it can be sometimes very, very difficult for a tenant to prove that the mold was caused by, you know,
1: the building itself and not by them.
0: Exactly.
1: Yeah.
0: So if you're thinking about terminating your warse lease, you know, make sure to gather as much evidence as possible. You know, take photos of the mold and document any leaks of signs of water leak and, you know, keep record of any repair request, you know, that you shared with your landlord, whether by its text message or like a Kakao Talk or email, whatever, you know. So having that documentation can make a little bit of difference, you know.
1: So when you move into a house in Korea, if it's warse or chonse, normally you go around and you take pictures of the things that are already damaged.
0: Right.
1: And so you've got proof of that and you send it to someone so that you don't lose those. And then it can be anybody, by the way. It doesn't need to be your tenant, your landlord. And then as you move out, you go around and you check. And if there's any extra damage, you have to take pictures of that as well. So the burden of proof lying on the tenant is really tough for things like mold because that comes and goes seasonally most of the time. But definitely document everything. Okay, this person, next person says, I'm an international student living in Busan. A few days ago, I was getting out of a taxi when I lost my footing because the road surface was uneven. I fell quite badly. My foot swelled up immediately, so I went to the hospital. Fortunately, there weren't any broken bones, but the doctor said I have a torn muscle and shouldn't put weight on my foot for about 3 weeks. My leg is now in a cast, and I'm wondering if there's anywhere I can borrow crutches or a wheelchair. Thank you.
0: Oh, it's really terrible to hear that, you know, this person, you know, had this kind of accident. But still, you know, at least it's really good that this person didn't, you know, broke any bones or something, right? The good news is, well, if you only need crutches or a wheelchair for a certain period of time, well, then you probably don't have to buy them. Because many public health centers in Busan run free medical equipment lending program where people can just borrow items like crutches or wheelchairs for like 2 weeks or something. So one thing to keep in mind is that this service is very from

0: district to district. Mm-hmm. But during this consultation, the Busan Global Center learned that this person actually lives in Bukgu in mm-hmm. Busan, and they looked into it, and the Bukgu Public Health Center does lend out crutches.
1: Yay.
0: So all they need to do is just simply visit the health center, aka 보건소, show their ID, and borrow a free, you know, like a free, you know,
2: get a crutches.
0: 네, crutches. That's
2: crutches
0: it.
2: Crutches are 네. fun when you don't have to use them. When you actually need them, they're not fun.
0: Exactly.
2: Not at all. So I hope you get a nice pair of crutches mm-hmm. and please do give them back in good condition when mm-hmm. you're finished. All right, this person says, I've been getting more interested in investing, although I haven't done much so far. One thing I have been doing is investing in gold, mainly by buying gold bars. Well, there you go. That's nice. Good for you. However, one of my colleagues told me investing in gold might cause issues if I decide to return to my home country. Is that true?
0: What do you think?
2: Yes.
0: Oh, 진짜요?
2: Yeah.
0: 네, actually, yes.
2: It's true, right?
0: Yeah. Right, right, right. Yeah. But how do you invest your money, Laura?
2: I have some 네. 주식, and I have savings, and I have
0: good.
2: Like 적금, 네. and like 네. that kind of stuff.
0: Wow,
2: 여러 가지,
0: 다양하게.
2: 네, 좋아요.
0: 네, 좋습니다. 네, so... Do you also buy gold?
2: Like I don't
0: gold
2: have bars? Any gold.
0: 네.
2: No.
0: You probably start doing it,
2: yeah,
0: right?
2: Maybe.
0: Well, I think, you know, gold can be a really like good investment, but there are a few things that they should keep in mind, you know. The main thing to think about is what happens if they leave Korea and take the gold bar with them.
2: Yeah.
0: If they physically carry gold out of Korea, they will need to follow custom rules, mm-hmm. aka 세관, right? In Korea, anything worth more than like... $10,000,
2: yeah.
0: including gold, usually has to be declared
2: yeah.
0: When they leave the country. If they do not declare it, well, they could run into fines
2: yeah.
0: or other problems.
2: Yeah. And yeah. also where you're going will also ask you to declare anything that is worth more than $10,000,
0: exactly.
2: US dollars, yeah. or like yeah. that kind
0: right.
2: of stuff. Yeah.
0: So I think that it's a good idea to check the custom regulations for both Korea and their home country.
2: Yeah, mm-hmm. absolutely. Mm-hmm. We better buy some gold, Kelly.
0: 네.
2: Let's buy some gold.
0: Let's
2: okay.
0: do that.
2: 합시다. Okay, this person says, my spouse from Uzbekistan recently obtained an F6 visa and will be coming to Korea soon. Once arriving, we will have to visit the immigration office to complete the alien registration card. We live in Koje. Mm-hmm. Since we are located between Busan and Changwon, I wonder which immigration office we should visit.
0: Mm. Well, first of all, I would like to say congratulations.
2: Yay!
0: Well, actually, for residents of Koje, there's actually a Koje immigration office branch too.
2: Mm-hmm.
0: So this person doesn't need to go to the Busan branch or Changwon branch, right? So foreign registration and so the foreign registration must be completed at the Koje Immigration Center,
2: mm-hmm.
0: right? Before they visit, they should prepare for certain items, including application form, 35,000 won registration fee, 30,000 won extension fee, foreign worker report form, marriage certificate, Korea spouse's resident registration certificate, proof of residence, and early adjustment program complication certificate for marriage immigrant.
2: So did you forget all of those things immediately, just like I did?
0: Kind yes. of.
2: Yeah. So go and check it out on the
0: right,
2: website,
0: right,
2: or you can
0: right.
2: call 1345 as well.
0: Right. And please remember the foreign registration application must be completed within 90 days of entering the country.
2: Very important. Yeah. Don't overstay your visa or break any mm-hmm. visa rules or do anything mm-hmm. with your visa, which reminds me, I got a message from the immigration to tell me that I have to renew my visa. I should just get an F5 visa, yeah. but I
0: should
2: like
0: you?
2: An F6 visa.
0: 진짜?
2: I like saying, mm-hmm. I'm 아줌마.
0: 네.
2: I'm 아줌마. 남편이 한국 사람이거든. 예, 아줌마입니다. Okay, finally, it's a little one. Is it a little mm-hmm. one? Yes, it's a little one. Okay. My family is multicultural. We've been living in Busan for several years. My spouse and I have been married for 8 years, but recently we've been going through a very difficult time. It feels like our marriage is in crisis. We have one child, and although we've been thinking about divorce, we'd like to explore family or marriage counseling before making such a big decision. Unfortunately, we can't afford expensive counseling services. Could you recommend any affordable family counseling resources in Busan?
0: Oh, this is a heavy one. I'm sorry to, you know, finish with the, like, a heavier
2: yeah.
0: note, right?
2: Yep.
0: I'm sorry to hear that this first person's family is going through such a difficult time.
2: Yeah.
0: Well, fortunately, Busan offers affordable family counseling services through local family counseling centers, aka 가족 상담 센터, right? Each district has a center, so you can choose the one that is the most convenient.

0: based on where you actually live. Mm-hmm. These centers provide counseling for individuals, couples, families, and services are usually available from Monday through Saturday, mm-hmm. you know. So as the first step, I would recommend contacting the Busan Healthy Family Support Center, mm-hmm. aka 부산시 건강가정지원센터. Mm-hmm. There, the staff will help you find the counseling center, like and schedule an appointment. Mm-hmm. So their number is 051-580-9000. 051-580-9000번. So I hope that this person and their family, you know, find the support and guidance that they need.
1: Yeah, absolutely. Mm-hmm. Well, Kelly, thank you so much, as always, bringing us all the solutions for life here in Busan. And we will see you again next week. So have a lovely weekend. And we'll see you soon.
0: 좋아요. I like that. Bye-bye.
1: Bye-bye. Well, it's time for me to say goodbye for another Saturday, but I'll be back with you tomorrow at 4 p.m. for Sunday's show. Until then, I hope you enjoy the rest of your weekend. Today's show was produced by Park Bo-sung, written by Hong Kyung-hwa, hosted by Laura McCluckey, and my recommendation, as long as the weather holds and nothing is cancelled, my recommendation, if you're new to Busan, go and check out the M-Light drone show in Gwangalli. It's very good. Very, very good indeed. That's my recommendation for every week, actually. All right, final song, Day Glows, Can I Call You Tonight? I'll see you tomorrow. Bye-bye.

Good evening and welcome to Cine Concerto with me, your host, Eric Pleasy. Thanks for joining me on this Saturday night as we take a deep dive into the movies that you love. Of course, we're going to listen to some great music along the way. And to kick things off, we have a trailer from the latest film to be shown at the Busan International Kids and Youth Film Festival. It's called Spiked.

0: Hello? Pest control. What's bugging you?
1: Yeah, I'm here. It looks abandoned, all right. Don't worry, we'll get that rat out and the place ready for you to sell in a flash. That's a giant mutant rat!
2: Sir Balderdash,
3: savior of damsels, destroyer of dragons.
2: Shall we seek a new castle to keep?
4: What are you doing exactly?
2: Shh. Adventure.
5: Prepare to do battle, young Holly.
2: Run it, me!
5: Good castle yet overrun with trolls.
6: Castle?
7: Trolls? I'm gonna catch that rat or my name isn't Agent Killer Claws.
4: Then why does it say Twinkles on your name tag?
7: That's the brand.
5: Aha! I shall save this damsel.
7: Abracadabra.
2: Exactly as planned.
5: Away!
8: Oh dear.

0: What plan? Perfect landing.
1: Raining tourists. Yeah. Elvis

Welcome to Cine Concerto here on BEFM. I'm your host, Eric Pleasy, and that was a song from Jesse J called Bang Bang. Well, thanks for joining me on this Saturday night. We are here to talk about movies both old and new, and tonight we are covering a special event that is happening here in Busan. The 21st Busan International Kids and Youth Film Festival is going on all weekend long. It started on the 8th, and it's going to run until the 14th. I'm going to be telling you all about the movies showing, the special guests that will be coming, and of course, we're going to be talking a lot about the events that you can participate in. So make sure you stick around for that. Of course, we're also going to have Michael Garrett in the studio to talk about some other great kids films for his movie balance game. Throughout the show, we're also going to be playing some great music. So with that in mind, let's keep the tunes rolling. Listen to a few songs right now from Pink. Here is Just Give Me a Reason and Most Girls.

All right, now it's time for What's New, the part of the show where we look at the latest films to hit theaters as well as streaming services. And tonight we are talking about a ton of movies that are hitting theaters all at the same time because the 21st edition of the Busan International Kids and Youth Film Festival is currently going on. Now, this is an amazing film festival happening once a year that invites young filmmakers throughout the city and throughout the world to showcase their talents. It has grown into one of Asia's premier celebrations of cinema for young audiences. Believe it or not, it was founded back in 2005, and it's been going strong since. It's a great way to inspire children and teenagers through the power of film while providing a platform for young filmmakers from around the world. Now, unlike many festivals that simply screen family-friendly movies, Beaky, as it's known, encourages audiences to actively participate through discussions, workshops, and educational programs, as well as creative activities. Its philosophy is built around the belief that cinema can help young people understand themselves, appreciate different cultures, and develop empathy for others. I am completely on board with this. In fact, I look forward to this film festival every year, not only because it's a great way to check out some awesome movies, but also it's one of the ways that you can connect to different countries from around the globe. Of course, they do introduce a lot of Korean films made by young Korean filmmakers, but also this festival introduces Korean audiences to stories, languages, and cultures that they might never experience otherwise. The program features films like documentaries, animation, as well as short films that address themes relevant to children and teenagers. So, you know, in this year, you get movies about friendship, family, identity, of course, environmental issues, and social justice stories also come to life. By bringing these films to audiences here in Busan, we are deepening our connection with the youth as well as with cinema. So if you want to join in on the festival, you can head over to Centum City, where the Cinema Center and other theaters are going to be showing these films. Of course, they also have films being shown in Myeongji-dong as well as the Nakdong Arts Center. So this is really happening all over the city. Now, I will say that some of these movies, and at least the programs you might want to check out, are as follows. First, you have the Ready Action 12. This is a set of films geared towards younger kids. Again, a lot of these are about friendship, identity, and coming of age. The Ready Action 15 is a section for teenagers, and this is one that includes both domestic and international films. Finally, you have the Ready Action 18. These are a little bit more oriented towards people over 12 years old. These kind of have a little serious tone to them, but still, it is good to check them out. Now, they do have some other new creative categories, including the Ready Action AI and creative aspect. This is a section that is about AI films, but also about

integrating AI into being a creative force for good. So you can go and check that out. Of course, they also have competition categories, including the Starlight competition category, where 8 films are nominated for this year's awards, as well as the New Light Cinema. This is a Korean short film competition. Now, you do get other great international features in Beaky Kids and Beaky Youth, but the main point of this is definitely focusing on movies made by kids for kids, and this is where you can check out the 2025 Youth Short Film Project. Again, these short films were shot in Korea, a real amazing effort by the youth. So if you want to join in, those are just some of the programs. We're going to take a song break right now and listen to a couple songs from Flo Rida. Here is Good Feeling and Wild Ones.

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1: All right, welcome back to Cine Concerto here on BEFM. I'm your host, Eric Pleasy, and that was a song from Flo Rida called Wild Ones. Well, we are talking about the Busan International Kids and Youth Film Festival, which is currently happening right now in Centum City and around Busan. This is a great event for kids to go and see movies for them, but also watch movies that were created by kids. These are some really amazing films brought together from around the world. And before I jump into the specific movies, which we're going to cover in our next segment, I thought I'd mention some of the events that are also happening for the whole family at the Cinema Center. First is a summer picnic at Beaky Park. That's right, the Beaky Playground is back. And this is a great way for people to step away from the intense movie watching and enjoy a fun outdoor festival held at the Cinema Center. It's the perfect space for the whole family to enjoy some exciting themes, including

some tasty food trucks, as well as a dream stage and an imagination station. Now, in particular, this one is what I want to go and check out. It does offer some great sensory art experiences for kids, and along those same

And believe it or not, they also have another big director coming. Yoon Ga-eun is going to be talking about her films, The Taste of Saliva, Guest, 10,000 Feelings. This is a very interesting look at a filmmaker, one of the defining filmmakers of our time, and they are giving an in-depth conversation about cinematic vision and their philosophy. So those are some of the big events as far as the classes go. Now, beyond these classes, of course, they also have guest visits with many of the directors, actors, people who helped create these movies. All of them are in the lineups on the schedule. So you can check out not only films, but also listen to speakers talk about making these movies in a way that I think kids would really engage with. Of course, as I mentioned, they also have other great activities going on. If you are going to participate in this festival, you should know that general screening tickets are 8,000 won. The special programs could cost either 10,000 or 15,000 won. So please make sure that you keep that in mind as you try to book them. There are discounts for certain people, so make sure you go to the website to make sure you find the tickets that suit you. And who knows, maybe you might see me at this event. I'm definitely going to be roaming around trying to see as many movies as possible. All right, well, before we jump into what movies I'm going to be watching, let's take a song break, listen to a few from Estelle. Here is One Love and American Boy.

part of the show where I like to give you my own recommendations for some movies that you can enjoy. Usually I say you can enjoy them from the comfort of your couch, but because today we are talking about the Busan International Kids and Youth Film Festival, I thought I'd give my recommendations for some movies that you can enjoy at this particular festival. Again, a lot of these movies are for kids, but there are some movies for later teens as well as it almost seems like adults. So I think this is a great range of films, and I wanted to start off with the movie we played at the top of the show a trailer for, and that is a film called Spiked. Now, Spiked is a charming animated family adventure directed by Caroline Origer, and it combines humor, heart, and imagination into a story about discovering courage. Now, set in a colorful woodland world populated by talking animals, the film follows Holly, a young hedgehog whose curiosity about the world has always been limited by her father's overprotective nature. Holly dreams of exploring beyond the safety of home, but her life changes dramatically after an unexpected encounter with Walter, an exhausted rabbit whose ordinary life takes a turn when he takes a spill. That's right, he forgets who he is, and Holly and Walter go on an exciting adventure. Not really the traditional hero. Walter is more overworked. Of course, he's trying to raise a ton of rabbit children, but that being said, when he's convinced to go on this legendary quest, he does not hesitate, and as they journey through the forest and the rest of the world, they encounter a colorful cast of characters. I don't want to spoil the rest of this movie, but it is one that I'm looking forward to the most at this film festival. Now, believe it or not, they have 181 films across multiple venues, so you have lots of movies to see, lots of options to go and see them. Now, another one that I think is worth mentioning is the opening film of the festival. They showed this last Thursday, and it's called Goodbye Sisters. It's one of the most moving documentaries that I've seen lately, set in Nepal's Himalayan mountains. The film follows two sisters who travel to collect the rare medicinal fungus in hopes of earning money to change their future. What begins as a physically demanding expedition gradually reveals a deeper emotional story about family, sacrifice, and growing apart. Director Andrew Murphy combines breathtaking mountain landscapes with an intimate portrait of resilience, making this movie one of the festival's most unforgettable experiences. Another one that seems like it's going to be a lot of fun. This is for younger audiences looking for mystery adventure. It's called The Little Detective at the Hotel. Now, this is a Dutch family film centered on the imaginative young detective who turns an ordinary hotel into the scene of an exciting investigation. Filled with clever puzzles, colorful characters, and lighthearted humor, the film encourages curiosity, teamwork, and critical thinking while delivering an entertaining mystery that children and parents can play along with together. Of course, I'm also excited about a third adventure or a third movie in a film called Toby's Adventure. This is from Germany. Now, although this is the third part of this movie franchise, newcomers can easily follow its story. Of course, it's about friendship, personal growth, and overcoming challenges. Like any good coming-of-age film, it balances action with emotional honesty that reminds audiences growing up often means learning to trust both yourself and the people around you. And while I don't have time to cover all of the films, I wanted to shout out a few more that I'm going to be checking out, Miss Moxie being one of them. This is a Belgian-Netherlands film that follows a sophisticated city cat that becomes separated from her family and must find her way back home. There's also Gugu's World from Brazil. It's all about a 12-year-old boy who dreams of becoming a football player and is raised by his grandmother, who accepts him unconditionally. I don't want to spoil the twist, not even in this setup, but I will say it is going to be an emotional roller coaster. Of course, they also have great films from Korea, like The World of Love. This is all about how a single offhanded remark to a friend collecting signatures is all it takes to upend 18-year-old Juin's carefully guarded world
unsettling her resolve to leave the past behind. Her fear

Fierce resistance to being defined by those who think they know her pulls viewers into the tangled web of family and school relationships. Again, this is from director Yoon Ga-eun, and she is one that is going to be featuring a talk as a guest visit, but also teaching a masterclass, so it might be worth checking out this movie. Now, one more that surprisingly is showing up on the list is Good Will Hunting. This is the classic 1997 film starring Matt Damon, also written by Matt Damon and Ben Affleck, directed by Gus Van Sant. This is all about an exceptionally bright young man who carries deep emotional scars. If you haven't seen this movie, it is definitely worth checking out. But if you've already seen it, maybe you haven't seen it in theaters, well, you can just head over to the Cinema Center and check it out at 8 o'clock tonight. All right, well, I think right now is a great time for a song break. Let's listen to one from Sia. Here is Titanium.

Youth Film Festival, which is happening right now in Centum City and around Busan. Now, while I've mentioned a lot of different movies from around the world, I will say that this year they are doing a special screening for films from the Netherlands. This is a land of realistic fantasy where differences shine. Dutch cinema does not wrap the world in comforting fantasies. Instead, it meets children where they are, presenting their reality with honesty and trusting them to find moments of wonder on their own. That is the tagline to this section of Dutch cinema. They have a ton of great shorts, lots of animated shorts, but also they have some feature-length movies, all from the Netherlands. I mentioned The Little Hotel Detective and Miss Moxie as two of them, but they also have Twinkle Twinkle Little Elephant. This is the most recent film and the winner of the Best Dutch Children's Film Award in 2025. It's been recognized by many different festivals, and it's a heartfelt live-action drama that follows Nim, an older sister with Down syndrome, and her younger sister Ali, who becomes lost in the woods together. As they find their way home, Ali learns that their bond runs deeper than simply looking after Nim, and that true strength means learning to rely on each other. It's a very suspenseful movie, but also one that I think is very impactful. And in this same category of best Dutch family films, you also get Jippy No More. This follows Jippy, a boy with Down syndrome, who experiences his first crush amid the joyful chaos of a big family wedding. Rather than focusing on disability, the film centers on the universal flutter of a teenage crush and the warmth of family love. It's a movie that invites audiences of all ages to laugh together. Now, there is one more that I want to mention. This last one is truly for the whole family. It's Tummy Tom and the Lost Teddy Bear. This is the first feature in the beloved Dutch Tummy Tom series, and the film serves as a prequel to the installment screened last year. This came out in 2024, and it's about a young cat's search for a lost teddy bear. Again, this is an animated movie. It looks great for the whole family, and it's one that I am going to be checking out. All right, well, we're going to have to wrap up the first hour right now. I'm going to be back with more movie talk, but first, let me leave you with the song from Gym Class Heroes. Here is Stereo Hearts. Enjoy the music, and I'll see you back in the second hour after this.

0: Welcome back to the second hour of Cine Concerto here on BEFM. I'm your host, Eric Pleasy, and that was a song from Fastball called Out of My Head. Well, thanks for joining me on this Saturday night as we talk about movies. In the second hour, Michael Garrett's going to be joining us to bring us his movie balance game, looking at a category, asking a question, which one is the best, and then determining the answer using the balance game. Quick picks. I really do enjoy it. Of course, we're also going to be doing a deep dive into a movie soundtrack. So all that and more coming up on the show. Before we get to any of that, I want to remind you, you can participate in the show. Just go to www.befm.or.kr and head over to the Cine Concerto page. There you're going to find a message board where you can leave any questions, comments, or even requests. If there's a song you want to hear, I'm more than happy to play it. But also, if there's a movie you want me to talk about, you know, maybe you want me to cover more musicals, well, I can do that for you as well. Just let me know what you're into, and who knows, maybe our conversation will end up on the show. All right, well, before we jump into any more movie talk, let's listen to a song from Mika. Here is Grace Kelly.
1: I want to talk to you.
2: The last time we talked, Mr. Smith, you reduced me to tears. I promise you it won't happen again.

0: All right, now it's time for the Movie Balance Game with Michael Garrett. He joins us in the studio, as he does every Saturday, to bring us a bracket tournament where we decide the best movie, actor, director using the Balance Game method. How are you doing?
1: I'm doing really well, and right now we have the live-action Moana in theaters. Are you excited to go see that?
0: I am excited. I do like Moana, the animated movie. I think it's been one of the better entries in the kind of animated movies from that studio. And so this time I'm excited to see what we're going to talk about, I guess. I'll be honest, tomorrow we're going to be discussing Moana and other Pacific Island movies.
1: Yep.
0: So I do like the island vibe. Are we here to talk about island movies? What are we doing today?
1: What we're doing, so this is a balance game. And so every week I bring you 8 different answers to one question, and we just take them as a balance matchup, each time until we find the actual winner, the actual champion, and the answer to that question. And today's question is, what is the best live-action remake? So it's not just Pacific Island movies. It's actually, it has to be, there was an animated movie, and then there was a live-action movie of roughly the same story. Although it can be something that is very different in the live action. You can have different scenes happening. It doesn't have to be a faithful remake where it's just same dialogue, same moments, same beats, the storyboards.
0: Which one do you prefer?
1: I want it to be different.
0: You want it to be different. You don't want it to be shot for shot.
1: Yes. And actually, I come with this question with a little bit of doubt and trepidation because these are projects that I normally don't see the point of.
0: Why?
1: Because, so let me explain. Like, if you're going to, I think the Moana is a faithful, not really an adaptation. It's a remake.
0: Has The Rock.
1: Live action.
0: Doing what he did in the voice.
1: Yes.
0: Box.
1: And I think in real life, he's as big as the animated version, certainly, of Maui. So in this, so you say, like, why don't you see the point? I think, like, is there something that we are doing that we are bringing something fresh and new to it? It's the same story. It's the same kind of dialogue, music. But we're doing this and we're going to make it more realistic by having it be like CGI plus actual, actors in front of the camera being filmed. Or, like, what is it that we are getting from it? And I wanted to hear your opinion on that, whether these projects do have merit. Because I do think that the number one thing that you first think of is, like, well, do they want to make money? Do they want people who recognize this to go back and see it? Big fans of Moana are going to buy tickets for their whole family. Like, they're making money. So, a little bit cynical approach. But is there, like, an artistic benefit to making these kinds of live-action remakes?
0: All right. Well, with that in mind, let's jump into the list. 8 sections. What are we going to start off with?
1: All right. So my number one seed here, I actually have Jungle Book versus Jungle Book with 1 and 8.
0: Oh, okay.
1: okay. So just to give you some background on it, the original Jungle Book film was in 1967, the animated one.
0: The animated one.
1: So we're not comparing that.
0: Yeah, very classic. That's what we're starting off the list with.
1: That's right.
0: They're all originally animated, I think, for most of these films.
1: All of them?
0: Okay.
1: Like, so it doesn't make the list unless there was an original animated film.
0: Okay.
1: And, like, many of them come from the same

0: studio.
1: Yeah.
0: And you will notice that we don't have to say which one it is. But the number one seed remake, the live action remake, is the one from 2016, directed by Jon Favreau.
1: Mm-hmm.
0: And so, you know, like this one, what are the differences that, you know, came in this one? I think it's got a more serious tone to it.
1: A little bit. I mean, this is one where they did a good job as far as casting the kid, you know, doing all the work, like setting up literally a new generation of live action films because of him.
0: Yes.
1: Just the way that they got the animals and, you know, CG, the studio's known for having a lot of animations with animals and whatnot. So it is important that they nail it. And they did. And they had a good voice cast. I think like Bill Murray is Idris Elba, Shere Khan. And, you know, Bill Murray is Baloo.
0: Lupita Nyong'o.
1: Oh, yeah.
0: Scarlett Johansson. Giancarlo Esposito.
1: I want to say
0: Christopher Walken.
1: Okay, so I kind of remember this fondly. And it is a good movie. So you want to pair this up against the other one, which would have been the one I remember as a kid.
0: Yeah.
1: And that's the 90s one with, I can't remember his name. He's very famous.
0: Jason Scott Lee.
1: I was going to say Lee because he was like Bruce Lee in the Bruce Lee story.
0: Yeah.
1: And then he was in tons of other movies. Pretty much the most famous Asian actor of that time. He did it. And maybe Mortal Kombat. I don't know if he was in.
0: And then he was supposed to. There was rumors that he was going to be in the new one.
1: Oh, okay.
0: And then he ended up not being. But he's been in another live action remake recently. They kind of like continue to put him in those types of movies, even later in his career. And he actually, from playing Bruce Lee, he continued with Jeet Kune Do, the fighting style that Bruce Lee created, and he really dedicated himself to that. So like he hasn't always been acting throughout the years.
1: But he was very impactful, and I remember his performance because they decided to age him up and be like, what would happen if the Mowgli the Man Cub grew up?
0: Right, so that's what I wanted to say, because you asked the question, do you like it to be faithful or do you like it to go a different direction? So this one is basically Tarzan.
1: Oh, yeah, okay.
0: Like, this, like the whole, all the beats, you have, like, all these kind of uptight, posh, English people.
1: Yeah.
0: Like, Cary Elwes is in this movie.
1: Perfectly.
0: He is so wonderful. Like, there's a scene where he's literally standing in a river, like, all wet with his tennis clothes on.
1: Yeah.
0: And he's like, shoot him! Shoot this man! Like, you know, like, it's a perfect role for him. He's got that, it's like that Princess Bride, but like more posh vibe to him. The accent just absolutely kills in it. But, you know, Lena Headey is basically like the, what is the Tarzan woman?
1: Jane.
0: So this is the Jane character. And then they have to educate him. Mowgli gets an education. They teach him how to read. They teach him how to use a spoon and things like that. It becomes Tarzan. But that's not really a criticism. It's just a different take on it. And then the performance of Jason Scott Lee was really interesting. And that's what I mean is maybe I give a little bit of credit to that. Like, you know, when the fans of the original might be like, I just want to see Mowgli out there in the jungle as a kid. Like, I don't want to see this stuff like Tarzan.
1: That's true.
0: But I enjoy seeing kind of different takes on it if we're going to be remaking things.
1: You know, I think I'm going to have to agree with you on that. I do like, but see, the other thing is I watched the original animation. I liked it.
0: Yeah.
1: It's hard to beat something that you really like just because they did it a different way, but almost, I mean, that being said, there's stuff for, you know, or arguments, you know, for like remaking Psycho shot for shot, which, you know, they did that. And, you know, even Funny Games, the same director, just exactly the same movie, just in a different language. Again, very interesting stuff there. But in this case, I do think we should be looking for something different just based on the criteria and the question that you set out. So I'm going to have to go with this, I guess, 8 seed.
0: Yeah, so it's called, the title is Rudyard Kipling's The Jungle Book.
1: Okay.
0: And it's from 1994. So we're talking about, man.
1: I'm going with that. I didn't know if that was, I guess that was a theatrical. I thought for some reason it was television, but no, I'm going to go with that movie.
0: Yeah, and I think it mostly did play on TV because that's what would happen if something was like a really brief release and then it ends up on TV and it's just every Saturday morning that's what you're seeing.
1: Okay.
0: But that's a really big decision. I think Jon Favreau's movie is technically like better made.
1: Well, it's better made.
0: But yeah, there's some aspects of the 1994
1: Rudyard Kipling's. And I'm sure if I watch, went back.

0: and watched it, maybe I'd have, but I have fond memories of it.
1: I actually like it more now.
0: Okay.
1: So I know what you're saying, like, because sometimes, like, when I go back and I watch Labyrinth.
0: But did you watch this Jungle Book movie recently?
1: Yeah.
0: Really?
1: Because of this.
0: And it holds up?
1: Yeah, and I enjoyed it more.
0: Okay.
1: Like I said, like, some of these scenes, they were actually so campy.
0: Yeah, they're very campy. And I remember the campy scenes. I can't remember who was teaching him, you know, English or whatever.
1: Yeah,
0: and
1: it's so many, like, John Cleese.
0: Yeah, John Cleese was, yeah. Oh, it's really, really good.
1: And
0: so
1: yeah, there's some hilarious jokes in there, like two of the people who are teaching him have one kind of accent, and then John Cleese has like a really strong different accent. So like he keeps saying the wrong word. Like, they have so many gags. It's like a joke every 20 seconds or so in these kind of scenes, and then they try to hit you with, like, the romantic scene, too.
0: Yeah, I kind of like this approach. So it is, you know, changing the story, bringing something a little different to a classic tale, better than just a simple shot-for-shot. Maybe we'll be going with that, but again, it depends what movies you pick. There are so many. What's next up on the list?
1: Yeah, so this is another opportunity because we have a more faithful reproduction of something and then something that goes a different direction. So Pete's Dragon is my number two scene.
0: Mm-hmm.
1: Peace Dragon, the original film, came out in 1977. And this one, we have an animated green dragon that can turn invisible. And then in 2016, there's the remake. And this one, it was directed by David Lowry. And so, like, this is one of the highest rated live action remakes of anything.
0: But it also has Robert Redford just being Robert Redford in the Pacific Northwest, which is great. Elliot, I think, is the boy in this. I can't remember exactly, but and Bryce Dallas Howard as the sheriff.
1: Yeah.
0: I mean, this is a great film because, first of all, David Lowry is a fantastic American filmmaker. You know, he did what, like Ghost Story? He did The Green Knight. Just very, very talented. It looks probably better than anything that you're going to get. So this is going to be a tough one to beat. Again, not exactly the original animated Dragon in the Woods kind of adaptation, but still very, very fun. So I'm curious what you're going to put up against this
1: one. Yeah, and by the way, very emotional too.
0: Yeah, very emotional.
1: Because the way that they set up the story in the beginning, it's very tragic.
0: Mm-hmm.
1: And then, you know, like, there's somehow, the CGI is so good that you are really able to see the emotional connection between the dragon and the human characters.
0: I feel like they're doing like a less showy, you know, like more hidden than some other directors might have chosen.
1: Yeah.
0: But what is it going to go up against?
1: So the seventh seed is Aladdin. So the original 1992, you know, film, animated film, and then 2019 was the remake.
0: Guy Ritchie?
1: Guy Ritchie, that's correct. Will Smith played the genie in it. We have Mina Masood as Aladdin, and Naomi Scott also in it. So in this one, I guess it is more faithful in the beats that happen
0: more
1: in it.
0: More faithful.
1: So you would say that it's the same story, really, that comes across.
0: I liked it. I'll be honest. I thought some of the jokes were funny in it. But, you know, I mean, Will Smith is a good choice to try to fill Robin Williams' shoes, but
1: that's the toughest.
0: I mean, he doesn't exactly fill the shoes as well as, you know, Robin Williams is a genie. So despite that, I did think it was a good movie. I can see why they wanted a live action, a little bit more spectacle in the, you know, kind of action sequences Guy Ritchie's known for.
1: Yeah.
0: But in the end, it's just kind of, I think, a little bit hollow. Doesn't have the same heart as the animated Aladdin. And so I think that's where you got to go with Green Dragon for the second one.
1: I think that the biggest drop off is what you mentioned. It's Robin Williams going to Will Smith. It's not that Will Smith did a great job.
0: Yeah, he did a great job. But
1: it's almost like the character itself was designed for Robin Williams' comedy style. He had like a non sequitur style where he just rambles. And
0: it doesn't have to be that. I mean, he brought that. You know, it could have been a different actor doing the voice. Again, though, we are tapping into childhood memories for me.
1: That's true.
0: And so it's going to be tough because Aladdin, animated Aladdin, very important. I was, you know, perfect age when that movie came out. So it's going to be hard to sway me on, you know, kind of asking me, is the animated version better or is the live action in many of these? So it is going to be tough to sway. Well, before we take a song break, let's do one more round.
1: Okay, so we're going to go 3 versus 6 right now. And I think that this one's, the number three is Cinderella from 2015. The animated film came out in 1950, but this was the live-action remake directed by Kenneth Branagh.
0: Yeah, Kenneth Branagh, Lily James is Cinderella.
1: That's
0: and
1: right.
0: I don't know who the prince is.
1: Cate Blanchett is in it, and then

0: And Helena Bonham Carter also, but it's Lily James.
1: Yeah, no, the prince.
0: Ah, the prince. Yeah. I thought you said who eventually becomes Cinderella and the princess. Richard Madden.
1: Ah, Richard Madden. That's right. I was on the tip of my brain.
0: Yeah.
1: A stellar cast in this. You know, anytime you get Kenneth Branagh, he's gonna give a little gravitas to the story. I mean, think like Hamlet is just like my example of it's like Hamlet, fairy tale Hamlet. You know, a little bit big, a little bit. You know, I don't know if there's opulent maybe, but there's definitely something there when he's making these live action. Films.
0: And it is, I kind of respect this one because I think it was the beginning of the trend.
1: It definitely started it.
0: Yeah, because Pete's Dragon and Jungle Book were literally the next year after this one.
1: And yeah, Cinderella was the one where you started to have the live, because it kind of goes back to early Disney catalogs.
0: That's
1: too.
0: Right, yeah.
1: So they're looking at like, okay, we're going to do it like this, and then they're going to bring in someone who maybe doesn't do the complete CG everything, because he's a little bit more traditional, lots of great costumes. So you're going to get a little bit more faithful, opposed to, I would say it's a good bridge between 90s live action stuff. I'm thinking like the Brandy Cinderella, if you remember that, with Jason Alexander.
0: Yeah.
1: Again, a live action remake, but, you know, kind of just all practical. No CGI. Actually, it was a lower budget, but still very, very good. It was a musical as well, but I do like this one.
0: Bother you that they lost the musical numbers?
1: It doesn't bother me that they lost it because, again, they were trying something new and they were going not for music, just for, okay, this is like, and again, it's not even like the Cinderella with Drew Barrymore, which I forgot the name of that movie. I mean, there's been a lot of Cinderella movies, right? Like, it's a classic tale.
0: Yeah.
1: But this one is the exact kind of live action version of the animated one. And they really didn't stray too far. So this is the kind of dawning of that live action shot for shot remake.
0: Yep.
1: Okay. And then who are you going to put that up against?
0: So that's going to go against Mufasa, the Lion King.
1: Now that's Barry Jenkins.
0: Yeah.
1: And Beyonce. It just is one of those movies that crept under the wire. But when you have an Academy Award director, a winning director making it, I was shocked, actually, when I heard about it.
0: And then this kind of takes me back, because when we talked about, we did the bracket about the Pixar movies.
1: Yeah.
0: You said that in a lot of ways that you like the second one more than the first. In that case,
1: the second one is way, this movie is way better than The Lion King.
0: So I didn't want to make the same mistake and put it The Lion King over Mufasa, which is a better movie.
1: Yeah, the Mufasa is a better movie. The Lion King is just shot for shot. And I don't think anything was gained. Nothing was gained from making that movie. And people forgot about that movie. And if you're going to ask kids, like, what do you want to watch? Like, here's two versions. They're probably going to choose the animated version over the live action, because it's, I don't know, it's not even Uncanny Valley. It's just a little bit too realistic animals, I guess.
0: Yeah, I mean, the death scenes are certainly, they kind of hit you a different way when you're watching them, and you feel like these are real lions, you know, that have these personalities and can talk and interact with each other. It definitely feels like the distance is a little closer than it was with the animated one. And so maybe like the age that you should watch it is a little bit older, and you don't feel as safe when you're watching it, certainly.
1: But I definitely dig this movie. I was surprised at the fact that they were going to kind of continue, because I guess The Lion King was kind of a flop.
0: Yeah.
1: Like, I didn't think that they were going to keep pulling on that. Well, there's a lot of, you know, other things you can do. Even with Aladdin, if it would have been more successful, they maybe done the second one or Return of Jafar. Like, there's a lot of direct to, I guess, home video movies from the studio that they would tap into, but this is the only one that got it. So based on that, I'm gonna have to go with this one over Cinderella, because it might be the only sequel that is really getting, you know, a live action adaptation. So good on them. Well, I think right now is a great time for a song break. Let's listen to one from the movie The Jungle Book. Here is The Bare Necessities.

0: All right, welcome back to Cine Concerto here on BEFM. I'm your host, Eric Pleasy. We're with Michael Garrett talking about the movie balance game, trying to figure out the best live-action adaptation of an animated movie. We're going with some originals, with some unusual takes, and now we are at the end of the first round.
1: Yeah, we have a lot of upsets today. So, yes. I mean, Rudyard Kipling's The Jungle Book from 1994 as the eighth seed, getting into the semifinals, for example. But we do have one more quarterfinals decision to make. The four versus the five, and I have Cruella from 2021. And so we have a theme that we've been talking about here: is are you going into a actual shot for shot remake, or are you going to try to explore some other aspects of the characters? This one definitely explores the background of the Cruella de Vil character from the animated 101 Dalmatians. You know, in that movie, she's absolutely horrifying because she's trying to kill all these puppies to make a coat. And, you know, like, we're kind of seeing in a similar way to a lot of things these days, the anti-hero type of prequel movies, the Wicked
0: they were
1: being
0: definitely
1: one of them.
0: Going for that. And then in this case, she did Emma Stone did a great job as being Cruella, a struggling fashion artist.
1: Yeah.
0: Really great storyline, great music to this. But I don't know if it's an actual animated adaptation. This is going to be a little shaky. I mean, we'll see who you put this up against, but this is a questionable choice.
1: So disqualified based on the fact that there's nothing in it about the puppies.
0: At the end, there is, but you know, like, okay, it is, and it kind of explains some things, but it's not, it's an original story, but what are you going to put this up against?
1: So the number five is Christopher Robin.
0: There was a couple Christopher Robin movies. Is this the one with...
1: This is the Mark Forrester 2018.
0: Ewan McGregor. Okay, Ewan McGregor one.
1: I know, a grown-up Christopher Robin.
0: Do you remember the one with Domhnall Gleeson? There was one, also Christopher Robin.
1: Yeah.
0: And maybe he was the writer of Winnie the Pooh, or I can't remember the exact story.
1: Yeah. A.A. Milne.
0: Okay, so one is like a Finding Neverland situation, and the other is like...
1: Right, it's Remember Your Imagination.
0: Yeah, this is interesting because, again, I don't know if it's based on any animation. Christopher Robin's all grown up, but he goes back and finds his friends. Winnie the Pooh's very endearing in this. I don't know if they had the original voice actor still doing it, but whoever did it really nailed it. I think it was the original Winnie the Pooh voice. I can't remember his name.
1: Yeah, not everybody, because they had, like, for example...

0: Well, the donkey was Brad Garrett, which is like so perfect.
1: It is so perfect, though.
0: Absolutely. But yeah, there was some new faces and old ones as well in this. But we do have, like, you know, like those voice characters, but like the whole dynamic of...

0: For example, Winnie the Pooh look.
1: Mm-hmm.
0: They gave him like more of an actual doll-like appearance.
1: It was a good choice.
0: I don't know if you like that thing, but like we were trying to put this in a realistic, real-world situation, bringing it live action in more ways than one. Really like these kind of walking and talking type doll figures.
1: You know, I will say that because we put the Jungle Book and the 8 seed in it, this one and Cruella does kind of fit in where they're expanding the story on the original live action, but if just based on these two as movies, I think I'm gonna have to go with Cruella over this. I really like the soundtrack. It has a killer soundtrack, and I like the story. You know, they were kind of teeing it up to maybe the exact things that happened in 101.
0: Yeah.
1: So, you know, at the end, she has the, I guess, you know, setting up the two characters in 101 to meet, and she's kind of the mastermind. I was curious to see how they're going to spin her being so horrible in 101 Dalmatians. And again, you know, I thought you were going to go maybe with the Glenn Close 101 because that's the other live action.
0: Right.
1: But instead, you know, Cruella, okay, I'm going to put that one in there.
0: Yeah, I just, when I was looking at this, because like if you went with the original Lion King, if you went with, for example, Maleficent,
1: you could
0: go that way. Beauty and the Beast is one that I left off, which is pretty highly rated. And then we had Mulan and the Little Mermaid in the last 5 years.
1: Yeah.
0: You know, but like I'm leaving them off because I feel bored by the conversation of which one did like a faithful remake in a live action way more successfully.
1: I agree.
0: Kind of reproducing the story. I just wanted more diversity of things to talk about.
1: So we're going with diversity, and that's going to reflect the winner. So now let's jump into the kind of winding up of this and jump to the semis. Who's in the next?
0: Okay, so we're going to get Pete's Dragon versus Mufasa the Lion King.
1: Definitely going to go with Pete's Dragon. I do love that movie. I mean, not just because I listened to a lot of like behind the scenes and David Lowery talking about making the movie, but Robert Redford's so good, and just having the kind of faithfully mixing of live action with a little bit of CGI, but just like the original kind of did something a little bit similar. I like the idea, and I think the execution was on point. Not to mention, again, it's beautifully shot. Like that movie just looks amazing, even better than CGI landscapes of Africa. Like it just looks so good.
0: Yeah, and I was really expecting Mufasa to move on here, especially the way you were talking about it. But I love that pick. I really like Pete's Dragon. I recommend watching it with your kids. You know, if you haven't done that, it's one of those wonderful movies that I don't really see people have a bad reaction to ever. And so it's really emotionally resonant, but not kind of traumatizingly so.
1: Yeah, I think it has
0: that message about like kind of like your power of imagination helping you get through hard times in life. And it's a really cool message. So Pete's Dragon goes through to the finals, and we have The Jungle Book from 1994, Rudyard Kipling's, versus Cruella on the other side. A really interesting matchup. I didn't expect this.
1: It is one of those matchups that, again, are they expanding the story in the right way? Do I want to move forward with the story? Do I want to look at the kind of beginnings of it? I will say The Jungle Book is going to move on because it does a good job, I think, more believably telling what happens after, where I'm not sure if I exactly buy. And again, they probably had three movies planned out for Cruella leading up to the events of 101 Dalmatians. But if it wasn't that, I mean, I don't know. I don't really buy that anti-hero as, you know, okay, Maleficent, that was fine.
0: And Wicked.
1: Yeah. I mean, but like really, I can see that more than like someone who just loves killing puppies.
0: Yeah.
1: Like, I don't know. That's a tough sell. And, you know, whether they're cool or not doing it, like, I don't really care. They wanted to kill all those puppies in 101 Dalmatians.
0: Yeah. It's almost like we had after some success, we had a sell-off of who are the most unredeemable characters in movie history, and let's just try. Cruella de Vil is certainly one of them. So in the final, we got Rudyard Kipling's The Jungle Book versus Pete's Dragon. I can't believe I'm saying these words, but that's what we have.
1: Well, you know, looking at movies that did something a little bit different in the right way, I think Pete's Dragon going all the way for this list. I do like The Jungle Book. The only reason I didn't pick it is because I haven't seen it in 30 years or whatever since it came out in the 90s. And even the fact that I remember, I've watched thousands of movies since this movie, that I can remember a lot of the beats of this

0: movie and actually looking at a real tiger and some of the jokes in it, it does hold the test of time. But Pete's Dragon, I think, is just one that is a perfect bridge between everything we've been talking about, executed to the T. So it's a movie that you're definitely going to have to check out.
1: Yeah, and certainly do that. And it's a wonderful winner here. I do like that in the list we have really given a lot of credit to the movies that explore different areas than the originals. I guess it doesn't so much recommend the movie that's in theaters right now, mm-hmm. which I don't think is exploring kind of new areas. However, you know, if you're a big fan, I think Moana is my favorite of the animated movies from this particular studio. Mm-hmm. And so just kind of seeing it in a different light with a lot of the same kind of voices and I guess creative, people in it certainly will be interesting as well.
0: All right. Well, thanks for coming on and we will catch you again next week.
1: Okay. See you then.
0: All right, let's listen to a song from Seals and Croft. Here is Summer Breeze.

All right, now it's time for Cine Mix, a part of the show where we look at the music that makes up the movies that you love. And tonight we are going to be talking about another great kids film. This is one I've never covered on the show, and I wanted to look at its needle drop soundtrack. I'm talking about Penguins of Madagascar. Now, this gives the beloved scene-stealing penguins from Madagascar their own fast-paced spy adventure. Released back in 2014, the film follows Skipper, Kowalski, Rico, and Private as they embark on a globe-trotting mission to stop the villainous octopus Dave from carrying out a revenge plot against penguins everywhere. What begins as a birthday celebration turns into an international espionage adventure. Of course, this is filled with lots of humor, great high-tech gadgets, and daring escapes. This is a movie for the whole family, one that does have a killer soundtrack, and we are going to be listening to a few of the songs from the film right now, starting with Danger Zone by Kenny Loggins, and then we're going to follow that with Nobody by the Wonder Girls.

0: All right, that's going to do it for us here on Cine Concerto. If you want more movie talk, I'm going to be back again tomorrow at the same time. For now, I'm going to leave you with one more song from Penguins of Madagascar. Here is I Like to Move It by Sacha Baron Cohen. Enjoy the music and have a good evening.
1: I like to move it, move it. I like to move it, move it. I like to move it, move it. Yeah, I like to...

0: Okay, now let's be honest. This is a little bit hard because I might get in trouble if I'm too honest. Have you ever done something you weren't supposed to do? Like something your parents or teacher told you not to do? Or something your friend didn't want you to do? Oh, I think when I was a kid, this happened many times. Andrew, don't go there. Of course, I would go there and I would get in trouble. Most of us probably have at least once, you know, done something like this. And we also know that when we don't follow the rules, it doesn't feel right inside. Yeah, something inside just feels a little bit different. Now, there are many rules in the world. Some of them are just common sense, meaning we know not to do them. And when we follow these simple rules, the world becomes a happier place. So today, what invisible rules are we following to make our day a happy one? Well, I know one. Don't yell at PD Nim. That's an invisible rule I know not to do. Shh. Okay, well, let's get started. During today's show, we'll pick some of you who send in some messages and maybe send you a gift. So if you would like the chance at something from us, please send us a message. Your thoughts, your cheers, and you can do this through the BFM Kakao Talk or Sharp Kugong Ogong. The text message will cost you 100 won. We'll be waiting for your messages. But with that, it is time to move on to the quiz.
1: Jumble Bubble Quiz.
0: Yes, each and every week we start things off with the quiz, the Jumble Bubble Quiz. Now, if this is your first time tuning into the Kids Club, don't worry, these are not too hard, but you do need to pay attention and listen carefully, okay? So let's get right to it. Hint number one. I am small in size. Okay. Two. I am usually brown, gray, or white. Okay. Three. I have tiny ears and short legs. Number four. I like to store food in my cheeks. So putting food in here for later. Okay. And number five. I look a little like a mouse, a very small mouse. Okay, I'll give you 3 seconds to try and guess and send us your messages. Start. Okay, what did you think it was? I think there's many things it could have been, but if you said the answer is a hamster, you would be correct. Now, don't worry, if you didn't get the correct answer, there will be another chance for a quiz towards the end of our Kids Club today. And please hang around for that one because I think, I can't tell you if it's easier or not, but just wait and see. But with that, it is time to move on to today's Storytime guest and welcome in Jun Kim.
2: Hey, Andrew. Have you ever thought about the what ifs in our favorite stories?
0: What ifs? You mean like, what if I ate 10 ice cream cones at once?
2: Well, maybe, but I mean, what if the big bad wolf actually just had a cold and accidentally coughed the house down?
0: No way! And what if Cinderella actually hated glass slippers because they were too uncomfortable to dance in?
2: Ouch! Exactly! What if the stories we know have a whole different side we've never thought of?
0: Huh? I never thought about it that way. It's like a whole new adventure is hiding right behind the pages.
2: Imagine a different world, BEFM Kids Club.
0: Ask yourself, what if?
3: It's story time.

0: Today's story is Goldilocks and the Three Bears. In the middle of a quiet forest, there was a small wooden cottage. Inside the cottage lived three bears, a father bear, a mother bear, and a baby bear. One morning, they made a warm porridge for breakfast.
1: "Too hot,"
0: said the father bear.
2: "Too cold,"
0: said the mother bear. "Just right," said baby bear. They decided to go for a walk while their porridge cooled down.
1: "Let's come back later,"
0: said father bear, and so they left the cottage. Not far away, a little girl named Goldilocks was walking through the forest. She was curious and wandered off the path. Soon, she saw a small cottage.
3: "Whose house is this?"
0: she wondered. She knocked on the door. No answer. So she slowly opened the door and stepped inside. Inside the house, Goldilocks saw three bowls of porridge on the table. She was hungry. She tasted the first bowl.
3: "Too hot," she said.
0: She tried the second bowl.
3: "Too cold," she said.
0: Then she tried the third bowl.
3: Just right.
0: And she ate it all. After eating, Goldilocks felt tired. She walked deeper into the house and saw three chairs. She sat on the first chair.
3: "Too hard."
0: She sat on the second chair.
3: "Too soft."
0: She sat on the third chair.
3: Just right.
0: But suddenly, the chair broke.
3: "Oh no," she cried.
0: Goldilocks felt even more tired.
3: "Oh, I'm so sleepy."
0: She went upstairs. She found three beds. She lay on the first bed.
3: "Too hard."
0: She lay on the second bed.
3: "Too soft."
0: Then she lay on the third bed.
3: "Just right,"
0: she whispered, and soon she fell fast asleep. A little later, the three bears returned home. Father Bear looked at his bowl.
1: "What happened? Someone has eaten my porridge."
0: Mother Bear looked at her bowl.
2: "Someone has eaten my porridge too."
0: Baby Bear shouted,
4: "Someone ate my porridge."
0: The bears walked around the house. Father Bear growled.
1: "Oh no, someone has been sitting in my chair."
0: Mother Bear said,
2: "Someone has been sitting in my chair too."
0: Baby Bear cried,
4: "And someone broke my chair."
0: They went upstairs. Father Bear said,
1: "Look, someone has been sleeping in my bed."
0: Mother Bear said,
2: "Oh no, someone has been sleeping in my bed too."
0: Baby Bear looked at his bed and shouted,
4: "Someone is still sleeping on my bed."
0: Goldilocks woke up suddenly. She saw the three bears standing around her. She screamed. She jumped out of bed and ran as fast as she could. She didn't stop until she reached the edge of the forest. The three bears never saw her again. They cleaned their house and lived quietly as before. From that day on, they always locked their door. And Goldilocks never entered a stranger's house again.

0: Okay, everyone, welcome back after that fantastic story and also maybe a little frightening for some people, especially for Goldilocks. But I just want to welcome June. How are you today?
1: I'm great. I love the music today.
0: Yeah, it was very, and it was also, I know, actually, usually I have a little bit more lines, but June was very nice today and then kept them mainly for herself. And the music was, it was very intense. I liked it. It was great. So, what did you think about today's story, Goldilocks, and the Three Bears?
1: It was really cute, and it was interesting, but maybe Goldilocks shouldn't have entered someone else's house without permission.
0: Yeah, definitely. I think she learned her lesson for sure, because maybe she almost got eaten by bears, but she was curious. Right. But it caused a lot of trouble.
1: Yeah, it did. Why do you think she entered the house in the first place?
0: Well, I think, you know, she was hungry, right? And she was curious and thought, I'll just take a quick look, right? But, I don't know, a quick look led into a lot of trouble.
1: Right, it did. And it was also interesting how Goldilocks kept choosing what she liked best, even in the stranger's house. Like the perfect temperature porridge,
0: yes,
1: the perfect size chair, and the bed. Everything was like just right for her.
0: Yeah. Now, do you know that this story inspired something called the Goldilocks Principle? All right. So it means finding something that is not too much or not too little. It's just right.
1: Oh, right. That's right. The idea is about balance, and it's just like riding a bike. So if you ride a bike too fast, you might crash, and if you go too slow, you might lose balance and
0: exactly
1: fall over.
0: Exactly. Also, I maybe a little bit off topic, but do you know that, you know, when we saw on the screen, Goldilocks has long blonde hair and it's curly. So these days, or when I was growing up also, if you, it was kind of a nickname for somebody with that kind of hair, be like, oh, look at Goldilocks over here. So you would hear it a lot because of the hair.
1: Of like the golden hair?
0: Yeah, so blonde and curly. So yeah, that's locks of hair, and it's like Goldilocks. Yeah, it's pretty funny.
1: Awesome.
0: So that was a great example for sure about the bicycle.
1: Yeah. What's something in your life that has to be just right?
0: Oh, I would say maybe it's, okay, if it's talking about food, I am somebody that if it's too hot, like soup,
1: right?
0: Or a coffee. I love coffee, but I'm not a hot coffee drinker. But if I order a hot coffee, I always put like two or three cubes of ice, and then that makes it just right. For me. Or like pasta. I don't know, some people can eat pasta or noodles so hot. Not me. Not me. I always wait for, if I get like a jjigae and it's a, when it comes to the table, I'm like, I have to wait.
1: Till it gets to room temperature.
0: Exactly, exactly.
1: Awesome. I think for me, I want like a, you know, playtime or free time of 3 hours a day. And I think it'd be just enough time to read, play, and relax. Is it too much?
0: Okay, all right. How about you, listeners? What is your Goldilocks choice? What feels just right to you? Now, I have a quick question for everyone out there. Now, this question isn't about finding the right answer. It's about finding your answer. What is best for you? So is it A, bedtime, not too early, not too late. B, pillow, not too hard, not too soft. C, game time, not too short, not too long. I don't think there is a too long for game time. All right. Allowance, which is your 용돈, so maybe the money you get from, you know, mom and dad. All right. Not too much, not too, is there a too much for 용돈? I don't know. No. Or maybe E, something else. Please, listeners, let us know your answers. Okay, how about June? If you had to choose from A, B, C, D, or something else, what would it be?
1: I would choose a bedtime because I want a good night's sleep.
0: Yes.
1: And, you know, I just like sleeping a lot. So, I mean, just the right amount of sleep.
0: Okay. All right. Maybe that's something I need to work on. Actually, a pillow for me, if a pillow is too soft, I put my head and it's like, goes right
1: it
0: to the
1: eats up your face.
0: Yeah, that's sometimes when you go to a hotel, I'm just like, I want to steal this pillow.
1: All right.
0: It's so good. Or it's like, where is my pillow from home?
1: Right.
0: Right. So yeah, I might go with pillow from that list for sure. Okay, time is going quick, so we're gonna go straight onto our next story quiz here. So how about you help me with this one? I'll read the question and you get the answers.
1: Okay.
0: So what did the bears do after Goldilocks ran away?
1: A, sat and ate honey. B, they screamed and ran after her. C, they locked the doors.
0: What do you think it is, listeners? Let us know.
1: The answer is C. They locked the doors.
0: Yeah, they were like, no more little children running in our house.
1: Mm-mm.
0: Not a chance. Yeah, it's important to protect your things and lock your doors. I remember where I grew up, we never locked our doors.
1: Oh, wow.
0: When I was younger.
1: In Canada.
0: Yeah,
1: right?
0: Like we lived in a city, but kind of like out. So if you took Busan, for example, we kind of lived in what would be like Gijang.
1: Oh,
0: right, like
1: wow.
0: Just a little bit, still in the city, but a little bit outside. And I don't think we locked our doors until I was in at least middle school.
1: Wow.
0: Yeah, because there were some people who broke into houses, did some bad things. And then we started locking the door and I was like, this is so strange. But yeah, okay, so now we got to wrap things up here. But, you know, this story lets us know that we should respect other people's spaces and not go into them. And then if you are going to, you should ask for permission first. So with that, I will say to June, I hope you get just the right amount of sleep. All right. And you're happy. For me, maybe it's snacks. Yes. Just the right amount of snacks. Chocolate, ice cream. Maybe something like that. I'm not sure. All right. But with that, we do have to say goodbye and move on to our next segment. But listeners, let us know how you feel about this. And we'll see you next week, June. Thank you for coming in.
1: Thank you.
0: Bye-bye. Time for another song break. This is Love is an Open Door by Kristen Bell and Santino Fontana from the Frozen soundtrack.
2: Okay, can I just say something crazy?
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2: All my life has been a series of doors in my face. And then suddenly I bump into you.
3: I was thinking the same thing, because

0: I say something crazy? Will you marry me?
1: Can I say something even crazier? Yes!
2: I'm Yeonjae Seo. I'm a fourth grader in Jeongwon. I can't wait to learn English and have fun with BFM Kids Club.
3: 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I am 8 years old. I live in Donglaegu and I enjoy listening to BFM.
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14: Welcome back, everyone. Just a quick reminder before we get into the quiz. If you'd like to get in touch with us, it's quite easy through the BFM Kakao Talk or Sharp Gugong Ogong, which will cost you 100 won. And people always ask, what should I send in for the message? Well, the answer to the quiz, or if you just want to say hello, how are you doing, or you enjoy the show. That always helps. But it is time for our quiz number two. Number one, I am made of paper.

0: okay, finally one that's not me. Two, I am used for drawing and writing. Three, artists and children use me to create pictures. Okay. I have many blank pages inside. And five, I am often filled with crayons, pencils, or markers. Okay, everyone, let me know what you think this one is. This one's a little bit harder, I think. You have 3 seconds now. If you said a sketchbook, you would be correct. If you said notebook or a notepad or something like that, maybe I would still give you the answer, okay? You still get the point. Good job, everyone. Now, it is time for us to move on to the segment that's gonna get us singing and maybe dancing. I'm not sure about the song today, but it is time for sing-along time with Kadra.
1: Hey there. Are you enjoying it so far? Dive into stories, tickle quizzes, and sing along. I've been waiting for you all week. Come on, let's go all the way. You're tuning into BFM Kids Club, and it's time to sing along with me, Kadra.

0: It's time for sing-along time with Kadra, everyone.
1: Yay.
0: I moved my xylophone to the other side.
1: Ah.
0: I think some people are like, is Andrew okay? Can he not just do the simple dung dung dung dung with the xylophone?
1: Nobody thought that.
0: But I was using my left hand, and I am right-handed.
1: I see.
0: So I finally moved it.
1: Yay.
0: And I'm a little better.
1: Smoother.
0: I know you are, you know, you're very talented. What if I gave you a guitar and told you to play it with your other hand? Could you do it?
1: That would be very difficult.
0: Okay, see everybody? Xylophone, guitar is perfectly the same. Exactly the same.
1: It got much smoother. Thank you, Andrew.
0: Okay, all right. So what are we singing today?
1: Today, I brought a perfect match song titled Goldilocks and the Three Bears.
0: Oh, same as our story.
1: Yes. As we sing, we're going to learn lots of fun describing words.
0: Oh, describing words. You mean adjectives.
1: Exactly.
0: Okay.
1: So, Andrew, can you tell our listeners what adjectives do?
0: Well, adjectives are words we use to describe many different things. It could be a person,
1: mm-hmm.
0: it could be a place,
1: right.
0: or it could be a thing.
1: Right.
0: Yeah.
1: So instead of just saying a bag, we can say a heavy bag.
0: Exactly.
1: Mm-hmm. So when Goldilocks finds three bowls of porridge, what are they like?
0: Well, the first bowl was too hot.
1: Exactly. And the second bowl is much too
0: cold.
1: Just like this, we use adjectives all the time without even thinking about it.
0: Right. They make what we say much more interesting, or, you know, you can let people know more information. If
1: mm-hmm.
0: I just say, you know, Kadra has hair, everyone's like, well, what kind of hair? Is
1: right.
0: it long? Is it short?
1: mm-hmm.
0: Is it red? Is it blue? Is mm-hmm. it blonde? Is it black? Is it brown? Is it curly? Is it straight? There's so many adjectives we could use.
1: Mm-hmm. So I was wondering, Andrew, have you had your coffee today?
0: Oh,
1: there you go.
0: Yes.
1: So it was iced coffee.
0: It is iced coffee, yes.
1: Mm.
0: So this time of year, unless like somebody buys me a hot coffee, I'll never say no to a coffee, but it's very hard for me to drink a hot coffee.
1: Yeah. In summer. I usually have iced coffee too.
0: Oh, yeah.
1: But today I feel I've got a cold.
0: Oh, yeah.
1: So I skip my coffee.
0: Yeah, it does. It does warm you up from mm-hmm. the inside. It's great.
1: Right. So I have one more question.
0: Okay.
1: Do you prefer sweet fruits or sour ones?
0: Oh, sweet or sour.
1: Mm.
0: I think the majority of fruit I eat would probably be sweet, but I do love when I get like an apple and it's a little bit tart or sour.
1: Sour
0: like,
1: flavor.
0: Like a green apple.
1: Mm.
0: I love that.
1: The fresh
0: yeah,
1: sour.
0: Yeah, or maybe sometimes like cherries can be a little bit sour or tart, or like a lemon or a lime.
1: Ooh.
0: You know, those kind of things.

fingers. What did her do? I see 3 bowls of porridge all lined up. She counted them. 1, 2, 3. Number 1 was much too hot. Number 2 was much

she counted them. One, two, three. Number one was much too high. Number two was much too wide. Number

counted them. 1, 2, 3. Number one was much too hard. Number two was much too soft. Number

0: lined up. She counted them. One, two, three. Number one was Papa Bear. Number two was Mama Bear. Number three was absolutely tiny.
1: Wow. Do you know what? I've never heard this song before.
2: Me too.
1: Okay. And it was when I read this, so our listeners, I saw the words before and I was like, what is going to be like the how the song is going to go with the beat and the rhythm? Oh, I really liked it.
2: I like it too.
1: That was good. It was very fun.
2: Mm-hmm.
1: Okay, so that was exactly a very, very fun song.
2: It really was. We could hear many interesting describing words, adjectives.
1: Yeah, so we heard hot and the opposite, cold.
2: Then we heard hard, like a rock.
1: And the opposite is soft, like a pillow.
2: So, Andrew, do you prefer a soft pillow?
1: Well, I was just talking about this with June. And a soft pillow, if it's too soft and my head kind of like hits the bed. No. But I do like a feather pillow. I do like a feather pillow.
2: Feather pillow.
1: Yeah.
2: Not too soft.
1: Yeah.
2: Not too hard.
1: Exactly.
2: I personally prefer a soft and a low pillow.
1: Okay.
2: Because actually high pillows are not good for your neck.
1: Okay. And that's another adjective we hear, high.
2: Something that's far above the ground.
1: And wide means
2: something that has lots of space from side to side.
1: Finally, the song keeps saying, absolutely perfect.
2: That's a fun way to say something is exactly right.
1: Now, Kadra, what's something that's absolutely perfect for you?
2: Oh, definitely a hot kukbap on a rainy day.
1: A hot kukbap on a rainy day. I would say for me, if I had what's absolutely perfect for me would be a hot jjigae and a bowl of rice on a cold winter day.
2: Ah, cold winter days.
1: Yeah,
2: it's
1: that's
2: still
1: for
2: good,
1: me.
2: Even in summer.
1: Or a nice, warm, soft bed after a long day.
2: Ah, absolutely.
1: Yes.
2: Mm-hmm. So how about you, everyone? Can you think of something that's hot, cold? It could be something soft or absolutely perfect.
1: It was so much fun talking about so many different adjectives today.
2: Right.
1: I think our listeners are ready to sing this song one more time now because they know what each word means.
2: Mm-hmm. Perfect. So let's sing together one more time. Here comes Goldilocks with the Three Bears.
1: Let's go.
0: What did her two eyes see? Three bowls of porridge all lined up. She counted them.
3: One, two, three.
0: Number one was much too hot. Number two was much too cold. Number three.

she counted them. 1, 2, 3. Number 1 was much too high. Number 2 was much too wide. Number

0: she counted them.
1: One, two, three.
0: Number one was Papa Bear. Number two was Mama Bear. Number three was absolutely tiny.
2: All right. That was good.
0: That was fun.
2: See, those are the songs I like to join into. It's like, do you know, like, I'm sure you've been to like a hip hop show and there's like the main guy rapping,
0: mm-hmm.
2: and then there's like his crew and they'll chime
0: helping
2: in with
0: them
2: like,
0: with
2: oh, you know, like,
0: yo.
2: You know, yeah. It's like, I went to the beach.
0: Oh. You know?
2: Yeah, exactly. So it's great. I love
0: Thank
2: it.
0: Thank you, Andrew.
2: I love it.
0: Thank you for
2: that. That was great. I hope our listeners also sang along with us.
0: Mm-hmm.
2: So thank you so much for coming in. I'm excited for next week.
0: Thank you, Andrew. Bye-bye.
2: Bye-bye. Next up, we have Shinodong by Imujin.

0: 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Stay tuned.
1: That's right, everybody. I hope you stay tuned for our entire show. I love our messages there from our young listeners here at the Kids Club and for the BEFM. It is time for our final segment. This is Andrew to the rescue, all right? No, that doesn't mean I am the superhero to save a life, but I'm here to help you and our other listeners with some issues or maybe concerns or small problems you are having in your life. Now, each week I get some, submissions from you. I read them and then give some advice for you. All right, so let's get to our first letter to Andrew. Dear Andrew, I have a problem that makes me feel really upset at school. Oh, I don't like losing at anything. Games, sports, even small quizzes. I always want to win. When I lose, I feel very angry and sad. Sometimes I don't want to play anymore, or I get mad at my friends. I know this is not a good way to act, but in that moment, I can't control my feelings. At first, I thought winning was the most important thing, but now I see that it is not fun anymore. My friends also don't like playing with me because I get too upset when I lose. I want to have fun with my friends, but I don't know how to feel okay when I lose. What should I do, and how can I learn to lose and still enjoy playing with my friends? Yeah, I believe this is something that, everyone goes through something like this. And I really don't think anybody likes losing, especially if it's a game that you have put in so much effort, or if it's a game that takes a long time. I know there are some board games or card games or even a sports that could take 1 or 2 hours. So if you lose at the end of it, it doesn't feel great. But it's okay to lose, all right? We can learn many things from this, all right? But try to have fun. You're right in your letter to saying that, it's not all about that. It's not all about winning, all right? Especially if you're just playing games with your friends. So if you're playing a card game or a quiz game or like a Golden Bell style game in your classroom, if you get a question wrong or you don't win, it's okay. But as you've seen from your other

other friends, if you get angry and upset, they're not going to want to play with you. And I think that is something that is the biggest part, because losing your friends over losing a game, that would be just very, very sad. Also, it's a good thing that if somebody else wins, you could say, you know, give them a high five or say, yo, good job. That was awesome. Great work. You know, that makes people feel really happy. And then when you win, people will also be happy for you. Instead of them being like, oh, they won. They're never happy when someone else wins. So maybe try to relax and enjoy the games while you play, okay? Thank you for sending that in. I'm sure you're not the only one who feels that way. Let's get to our second story. Hi, Andrew. I have a problem that makes me feel unhappy about myself. Well, that's sad to hear. I think I have gained some weight, and I don't really like how I look these days. When I look in the mirror, I sometimes feel sad or uncomfortable. I also worry that other people might notice it too. Because of this, I don't feel as confident as before, and I try to avoid taking photos or looking at myself too much. At first, I didn't think it was a big deal, but now it's starting to affect how I feel every day. I want to feel good about my body again, but I don't know how to start. What should I do? And how can I feel more confident? This is one where I think you really need to ask yourself, have you really gained a lot of weight? Or was it just a little bit? So by checking this on the scale, you could really know. But if you really have gained weight, maybe you need to try to feel okay with yourself. Be kind to yourself and realize that these changes aren't going to be like a overnight, okay? Maybe you might need some lifestyle changes. When I say that, it would mean what you're eating or maybe even how much you're eating. Because I know with my kids sometimes, if I just keep giving them food, they will just keep eating. They are like two seagulls that you see on the street. They just want to keep eating and eating and eating and eating. So sometimes you need to limit how much food you're taking in. Also, it's a good idea after you eat, go for a walk, maybe for 15 or 20 minutes, and it will help you digest the food you ate. Also, don't compare yourself to others, okay? You are you and they are them. All right. There's no need to compare yourself. All right. But if you do want to change some of your lifestyle choices, start small. Because if you try to go too big too soon, it'll feel very overwhelming, meaning it'll feel like a lot and you'll probably just give up. So maybe try to cut out sugary drinks like a cola or juice, even just straight water, and then try to walk some more, and maybe limit how much you're eating. Not saying eat super less, just don't get that extra bowl of rice, or, you know, maybe eat some more vegetables. That might help. All right. And remember that just because you've gained a little bit of weight, it doesn't mean you're any less of a person. Okay. You are very special, and it doesn't matter what you look like in that, okay? And I thank you so much for your message, because just like our first story, I'm sure there's other people out there, not just young people, older people, parents, that are going through the same thing, okay? So thank you for that. Now, if you'd like to get in touch with us at the BFM Kids Club, you have a few ways, all right? It is, you could do the BFM Cow Talk or at befm.or.kr/BEFM Kids Club bulletin board. You can leave us your stories there and we can read them on the air. Don't worry, I've had some questions about this.

is anonymous, meaning we're not going to share your name when you leave your stories. Okay, now it is time to wrap up the show. But don't forget, you can check us out on Saturday mornings at 11 a.m. on the radio. And I just want to say thank you so much to all our guests today for coming in and sharing the story about Goldilocks and the Three Bears, and maybe finding out what is just right for you. To finish things off today, we have We're All in This Together from High School Musical. Now, before we leave, I do have to give a huge shout out to everyone who makes this show work. The show is produced by Sue PD, written by Kate, and hosted by me, Andrew Murphy. And until next week, everyone, this was the BFM Kids Club, and I hope you have a great time. Thank you. Bye-bye.

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1: 하이, I'm Roberto Fernandez from Mallorca, Spain. I have been living here in Busan for more than 5 years with my Korean wife and twin boys. Back in 2020, I was invited to a game by a friend of mine. Since in Spain, football is the most beloved sport, baseball really drew my attention. In Sajic Baseball Stadium, everyone was singing the chants loudly, and that space was filled with the vibes of Busan. Everyone could truly become one body and one mind, sharing all the feelings of joy and sorrow. When I first visited here in Busan, I didn't have a family. But now, I have the whole Giants family as well as my own family. Once Busan Galmegi, you are forever Busan Galmegi. Global City Busan, we're in it together. 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
2: 아직 어렵게 느껴지는 영어. 아이들 영어는 어떻게 챙기시나요? 부산 영어 방송이 준비한 어린이 영어 콘텐츠 세상 BFM 키즈 영상 채널이 여러분을 찾아갑니다. 샘 해밍턴과 윌 벤저스 그리고 모모랜드 낸시가 함께하는 BFM 키즈에서 영어로 듣는 부산 설화와 전래동화, 재밌는 파닉스 영어, 신나는 K-POP 영어까지 만나보세요. 우리 아이의 영어 실력과 창의력을 쑥쑥 키워줄 특별한 어린이 영어 채널 BFM 키즈가 여러분을 기다립니다. 지금 바로 BFM 키즈를 검색하고 구독해주세요.
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5: Please be informed that all the programs you hear now are reruns that were aired. 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

Hello, lovely listeners. Happy Saturday and welcome to Sweet Date. Today is World Population Day, which is 세계 인구의 날, a day that reminds us to think about the people sharing this planet with us. And behind every number, there is a life, a family, a dream, and a story. The world may feel huge, but our small choices, how we care, listen, and live together can still make a difference. So today, let's spend this Saturday afternoon with a little more warmth for the world around us. Now, let's get this Saturday Sweet Day started!

That was Love Wins All by IU. And you guys are tuned into BEFM 90.5 in Busan and 103.3 FM in the Gijang, Cheonggan, and Noksan areas. And I'm Yunji. So today we open the show with World Population Day. I mean, it's easy to hear the word population and think of only, you know, those big numbers. But this day is also about people's everyday lives, where they live, how they grow, and how they are supported, and what kind of future they can build. It reminds us that every society changes with people. Some places are growing quickly, while others are getting older. I mean, some families are becoming smaller, while cities are becoming more crowded. So maybe today is a chance to look beyond the statistics and remember the human stories behind them. All right, so we're going to begin the Saturday highlight show with Scream Bites. And this is where we revisit memorable lines from movies and TV shows we shared during the week. A short line can sometimes reveal a feeling, a change.

0: change or something deeper about a character. So let's rewind to this week's Scream moments and enjoy them once again. Now it's time for Scream Bites, where we learn everyday English expressions through scenes from movies and TV shows. And today is Monday, so that means we're starting a brand new movie for this week, which is Cuckoo! And this animated film was released back in 2017, and it tells the story of this character named Miguel, a young boy who loves music more than anything in the world. But in his family, music is not allowed. At first, that sounds a little strange. Why would a family ban music? Well, today's scene takes us right to the beginning of the movie. And the character Miguel tells us a story of his family, almost like opening an old family album, and tells us why music became something painful for Miguel's family. So let's listen to today's scene, and this is Miguel's monologue to the audience. Sometimes, I think I'm cursed because of something that happened before I was even born. See, a long time ago, there was this family. The papa, he was a musician. He and his family would sing, dance, and count their blessings. But he also had a dream to play for the world. And one day, he left with his guitar and never returned. So with that scene, here goes today's expression. Count one's blessings. Count one's blessings. So literally, count your blessings means 자신이 받은 축복을 세어보다입니다. But in everyday English, it means something more natural. It means be thankful for what you have. 내가 가진 것에 감사하다 또는 불평보다 감사할 부분을 떠올리다. So when we say someone counts their blessings here, it means they try to appreciate those good things in their life. And in today's scene, Miguel says that the family would sing, dance, and count their blessings. That means they were very happy together. They enjoy this music, family, and the simple good things in life. And they may not have had everything, but they had love, music, and each other. So this expression has a warm and positive feeling. For instance, after a hard day or a long day, you might say, I'm trying to count my blessings. That means, 힘든 하루였지만 그래도 감사할 것들을 생각해보려 해. So now let's practice with a few example dialogues here. This is our first example.
1: This week was really stressful for me.
0: I know, but I'm trying to count my blessings. At least we got through it. And here's our second example.
2: Ooh, your family seems really close.
1: Yeah, we are. I try to count my blessings every day.
0: Here's our last example. Our trip, didn't go as planned.
1: True, but we're safe and together. Let's count our blessings, honey.
0: So once again, today's expression is count one's blessings, meaning 가진 것에 감사하다. So it means to appreciate those good things that we have instead of only focusing on what we do not have. And in this animated film Coco, this expression appears in the very first part of Miguel's narration. And it shows us that his family once had music, joy, and love. And this opening gives us the emotional background of Miguel's family and helps us understand the conflict at the heart of the story. So with that, we're going to wrap up today's Scream Bites, everyone. This week, we're going to continue with this cute film, Coco, and follow Miguel's journey through family, memory, music, and dreams. For now, we're going to take a short breather, and here is Forever Young by Blackpink.

0: Now it's time for Screen Minds, where we learn fun daily English expressions from scenes from movies and TV shows. And this week we're continuing with the 2017 animated film called Coco. So yesterday we stepped into Miguel's world and met this boy who loves music, even though his family has a very complicated relationship with it. And in today's scene, the character Miguel is spending time with Mama Coco. And Mama Coco has trouble remembering things, but Miguel still talks to her anyway. He tells her pretty much everything, those big things, small things, and even tiny details about himself. And it's a very simple scene, but it feels warm because Miguel is not trying to say anything impressive. He's just sharing those everyday little things with someone he loves. So let's listen to today's scene, and this is Miguel talking. Actually, my name is Miguel. Mama Coco has trouble remembering things, but it's good to talk to her anyway, so I tell her pretty much everything.
1: Hey, Mama, I used to run like this, but now I run like this, which is way faster. I have a dimple on this side, but not on this side. Dimple, no dimple. Dimple, no dimple.
0: So with that cute grandson and Nana moment, here goes today's expression. I have a dimple.

0: dimple on this side. I have a dimple on this side. I have a dimple on this side is a very simple expression you can use when you describe a small feature on your face or body. So it simply means 저는 이쪽에 보조개가 있어요. And a dimple here means 보조개, and it's a small little dent that appears on someone's cheek, usually when they smile. And in today's scene, Miguel says, I have a dimple on this side, but not on this side. So he's comparing the two sides of his face. One side has a dimple, and the other side does not. It sounds very childish, but in the sweetest way. He's not giving Mama Coco important news. He's just simply telling her little things about himself. And now, if we take today's expression a step further, you can say, I have a mole on this side, which means 이쪽에 점이 있어요. I have a small scar on this side. 이쪽에 작은 흉터가 있어요. Or maybe I have a little pain on this side. 이쪽에 약간 통증이 있어요. So with that, we're going to practice with a few example dialogues. And here's our first example. Ooh, you have a cute smile. Thanks. I have a dimple on this side. Here's our second example. Do you have dimples on both sides? No, I have a dimple on this side, but not on this side. And here's our last example. Where does it hurt? Ugh, I have a little pain on this side. So as you see, guys, today's expression is I have a dimple on this side, which means 저는 이쪽에 보조개가 있어요. So with that, we're going to wrap up today's Screen Bites, everyone. And this week, we're going to keep following Coco, a story about family, memory, music, and the people we carry in our hearts. Now it's time for Screen Bites, where we learn fun, enjoyable English expressions through scenes from movies and TV shows. And this week, we're continuing with an animated film called Coco. And today, we move into Miguel's own dream. Miguel looks up at the statue of De La Cruz, a famous musician he deeply admires. And to Miguel, De La Cruz is more than just a singer. He's a symbol of courage, talent, and the life Miguel secretly wants. And Miguel says he wants to be just like him. So let's see what he's saying here. And this is Miguel talking to a customer while he shines his shoes. I want to be just like him. Sometimes I look at De La Cruz and I get this feeling like we're connected somehow. Like if he could play music. Maybe someday I could too, if it wasn't for my family. Hey, hey, hey, muchacho. Huh? I asked for a shoe shine, not your life story. Oh yeah, sorry. I just can't really talk about any of this at home, so look, if I were you, I'd march right up to my family and say, hey, I'm a musician. Deal with it. So with the scene, here goes today's expression. Today's expression is deal with it.
1: 그냥 받아들여.
0: Or 어쩔 수 없어. So deal here can mean to handle or manage a situation. So when we say deal with it, it means you face a situation, accept it, and handle it instead of avoiding it. So instead you can say accept it, handle it. And depending on the situation, it can sound confident, firm, or even a little rude. And in today's scene, a customer tells Miguel, I'd march right up to my family and say, hey, I'm a musician, deal with it. And here, deal with it means, this is who I am, please accept it. Or more strongly, you can say, I'm not gonna hide it anymore, so you have to accept it. And here, the guy is saying, don't be afraid. Tell your family the truth and stand up for your dream. So in the scene, deal with it has a brave and confident feeling. But guys, we have to be careful because this phrase, deal with it, can sound a little harsh in real life. If you say it too strongly, it may sound like, that's your problem, or I don't care how you feel. For instance, if your friend says, I don't like your new haircut, you say, deal with it. And that sounds playful if

you're our close friends. But if you say that to your boss, teacher, or someone you do not know well, you may get in trouble and this may sound rude, okay? So now, we're going to practice with a few example dialogues. And here's our first example. You're really going to wear that bright jacket? Yeah, I like it. Deal with it. Here's our second example. Your parents still want you to study something else? Yeah, but I want to be a dancer. Someday, they'll have to deal with it. Here's our last example. The schedule changed again? Yeah, it's not ideal, but I guess we have to deal with it. So as you see, today's expression, deal with it, means to accept a situation, handle it, or stop avoiding it. And in the animated film Coco, this line shows Miguel what he secretly wants to do. Well, he wants to tell his family, Mom, Dad, this is my dream. This is who I am, right? So with that, we're going to wrap up today's Screen Bites, everyone. And we're going to continue with Coco and follow Miguel as he tries to find his voice, his dream, and his place in his family. And now it's time for Screen Bites, where we learn everyday English expressions through scenes from movies and TV shows. And this week, we're continuing with an animated film called Coco. So yesterday, Miguel talked about his dream of becoming a musician. But because of his family's strict rule against music, he still feels nervous about saying that dream out loud. And in today's scene, Miguel meets someone who gives him a little push. And instead of hiding his love for music, the character Miguel is encouraged to take a small step forward. And it's a scene about fear, courage, and the moment right before you decide to try. So today we're going to listen to today's scene, and this is between the guy and Miguel. Did De La Cruz become the world's best musician by hiding his sweet, sweet skills? No, he walked out onto that plaza and he played out loud. Ah, mira, mira, they're setting up for tonight. The music competition for Dia de Muertos. You want to be like your hero? You should sign up. My family would freak. Look, if you're too scared, then we'll have fun making shoes. Come on, what did De La Cruz always say? Seize your moment? Show me what you got, muchacho. I'll be your first audience. So with the scene, here goes today's expression. Show me what you got, which means 내 실력을 보여줘. So before we look at the meaning, we're going to think about the words. What you got is a casual way to say what you have. But here, it does not mean something you're holding in your hands. It means your skill, talent, energy, confidence, or ability. So show me what you got means show me your skills. Let me see what you can do. So in Korean, it would be 내 실력을 보여줘. 한번 해봐. 가진 능력을 보여줘. So this is usually used when someone is encouraging another person to perform, try, compete, or maybe prove themselves. And in today's scene in the movie, the guy says to Miguel, show me what you've got. I'll be your first audience. So here, he's not asking Miguel to explain his dream anymore. He's just saying, play something. Let me hear you. Show me your talent. So this expression itself has that encouraging feeling, and it can sound playful, exciting, and challenging in a good way. So now with that, we're going to practice with a few example dialogues, and here's our first one. I'm nervous about singing in front of everyone. Come on, you practiced so much. Go show them what you got. Here's our second example. Are you ready for this match? Of course. Show me what you got. And here's our last example. I learned a new dance move yesterday. Really? Show me what you've got.
So once again, as you see, today's expression, show me what you got. It means to show your skills, talent, or ability. And in this animated film, Coco, this line is important

because someone finally gives Miguel a small stage. And the mariachi becomes his first audience. And for Miguel, that is a big moment. And he has spent so much time hiding his love for music, but now someone is actually saying to him, don't just talk about your dream, show it. So with that, we're going to wrap up today's Screen Bites, everyone. And tomorrow, we're going to continue our last scene with Coco and see how Miguel's dream pushes him closer to a very unexpected adventure. And for now, we're going to take a short break. And here is Hang Sang, Beyond My Dreams by Sonu Jung-ah.

0: Now it's time for Screen Bites, where we learn fun, simple English expressions through scenes from movies and TV shows. And this week, we've been learning English with animated film called Coco. And today is our final day with this movie. So far, we've seen Miguel's dream, his love for music, and the pressure he feels from his family's rules. And in today's scene, we hear more about Día de los Muertos, the Day of the Dead. It's an important day for Miguel's family, and his grandmother wants him to understand why family traditions matter. So let's listen to today's scene, and this is Miguel and his grandma.
1: Don't give me that look. Día de los Muertos is the one night of the year our ancestors can come visit us. We put their photos on the ofrenda so their spirits can cross over. That is very important. If we don't put them up, they can't come. We made all this food.

0: set out the things they loved in life, Miho. All this work to bring the family together. I don't want you sneaking off to who knows where. Ah, where are you going?
1: I thought we were done.

0: question once again. Don't give me that look. That means don't look at me like that. And in Korean, 그런 표정으로 보지 마. 그런 얼굴 하지 마. And it's used when someone notices another person's face, showing doubt, complaint, sadness, judgment, or attitude. And in today's scene, the grandma says, don't give me that look. She can tell from Miguel's face that he's not fully happy with what she is saying. Maybe he looks disappointed, looks like he wants to escape that moment. Or maybe he's saying that something before his mouth does. So this expression is useful when someone's expression says a lot, even without words. So now we're going to practice with a few example dialogues. And here's our first one. You need to clean your room before you go out. What? Don't give me that look. Here's our second example. I'm going to sing at the singing room tonight.
1: Really?
0: Hey, don't give me that look. I've been practicing. Here's our last example.
1: We have to redo this part of the project.
0: Again?
1: I know. Don't give me that look.
0: So once again, today's expression is don't give me that look. It means don't look at me like that or don't make that kind of face at me. So in today's scene from Coco, this line shows a strong but loving energy in Miguel's family. The grandma is firm, but everything she says comes from her desire to protect the family and keep their traditions alive. And that is one of the beautiful parts of Coco. And it's not just about one boy's dream. It's about those memory, family, love, and the stories that connect all the generations. And with that, we're going to wrap up today's Screen Bites, everyone. This was our final day learning English with Coco. And I know that some of you may have seen it, but others may have not seen it. So we have saved the surprising parts for those who haven't seen it yet. So if you have time this weekend, make sure to check out this movie. This week on Screen Bites, we spent time with an animated film, Coco, which was released back in 2017, filled with music, family, memory, and dreams. And through a few key scenes, we looked at useful English expressions and emotions behind them. And it was a nice reminder that movie lines can be very simple, but still leave something warm with us. And next week, we're going to return with a brand new film, new moments, and more everyday English to remember. So stay tuned for that. And coming up next, Jordan joins us for Behind the Curtain highlights. And we're going to look at acting, storytelling, and the little lessons the stage can bring into everyday life. So stay with us, guys, and we'll be right back. Hey, sweeties, welcome back. And it's now time for Behind the Scenes. And for this, we have Jordan here. Hello.
2: Hi, Yunji.
0: For nice YouTube listeners, oh, nice hat. Nice shades, nice sunglasses.
2: Yeah, I got some pink sunglasses to match. I'm not wearing them right now. They're draped, they're clipped on my shirt.
0: Oh.
2: But yeah, I was wearing them on the way over here.
0: Oh, did you get some, you know, head turners?
2: Well, you know, I'm so used to wearing colors that I don't even worry about the head turners, but I'm sure there's some every time. You know, yes. First of all, I want to say hi to the sweeties.
0: Okay,
2: I didn't say hi to the sweeties. Hey, sweeties.
0: Hello.
2: That's my favorite part of the show.
0: Oh, yes.
2: I would say, you know, one thing I noticed looking at Korean traditional clothing and Korean traditional festivals and things like that.
0: Yeah.
2: Lots of colors.
0: Oh, in Korea?
2: Yeah. Like Korea, hanbok, it's so colorful.
0: Oh, yeah.
2: And if you go to festivals and stuff, lots of colors. So beautiful. And so I know colors are in the Korean spirit. But in everyday life, we just see lots of white and black.
0: Yeah,
2: I want to bring the colors back.
0: The neutral colors, right?
2: Yeah.
0: Yeah. So anyway, we got to kind of explain why we're wearing pink caps. Is it like a pink day or anything?
2: Well, can I let you tell them?
0: Oh, yeah, sure. But I want you to speak because you're our guest. I want you to speak more during this segment because for the

0: the rest of the hour and a half, I usually get to talk.
1: Well, this is a fun moment for our listeners because mm-hmm. they get to hear what it sounds like when I don't know the answer to something.
0: Oh, okay.
1: And because I remember mm-hmm. last week
0: yeah.
1: that we talked about wearing pink hats
0: mm.
1: and all I heard was, mm-hmm. I get to wear my pink hat on the radio? Yes. Yes. And I immediately uh-huh. wrote a memo in my calendar and I changed usually mm-hmm. my task for this radio segment. Mm-hmm. It says radio with Yoonji and the Sweeties, mm-hmm. and it's like blue color.
0: Okay.
1: And I changed the color of the task to pink.
0: Oh, to and remind himself.
1: Yeah, and I wrote pink hat in capital letters.
0: I did too.
1: So
0: do you want to see my schedule? It says pink cap, but it's in yellow color. Sorry.
1: Okay. Oh, that's okay. That's funny. We kind of had the same idea.
0: Yeah. So wow. when he came into the studio, he was kind of looking disappointed somehow. No?
1: What?
0: Because I didn't wear anything. So he was like,
1: Right.
0: Yeah, he was kind of like looking confused.
1: Well, walking into the studio, I thought, what are the chances that Yoonji forgets the pink hat? I don't know. We'll see. And I walked in, you weren't wearing it.
0: Yeah.
1: So I said,
0: bummer.
1: And then you pulled it out. Yeah. You're like, ta-da.
0: And that made his day.
1: Ooh. It did.
0: Yeah?
1: Yeah, I'm going to wear the pink hat the rest of the day.
0: Ooh, I'm going to wear it too. Okay.
1: And PDD
0: was looking very happy the moment I pulled out my pink hat.
1: Good. Yeah.
0: Yeah.
1: He had a part in this too.
0: Yeah.
1: I don't usually wear hats because when I wear hats now, because I don't have any hair, it leaves like marks on my head.
0: Oh.
1: And so if I wear a hat, I kind of have to wear it all day.
0: Oh.
1: Because
0: it leaves a mark.
1: Yeah, I don't have any hair, and so it leaves like hat mark on my head. And so I usually don't wear hats. But today, I'm just going to wear it all day long.
0: Ooh, okay.
1: Yeah.
0: I feel bad now. Oh, I kind of like made him wear his hat.
1: No, it's
0: today.
1: Great.
0: Oh,
1: it's
0: right.
1: Just I like to get some sun on my head. And so if I decide to take my hat off, then I got to wait like 15 minutes before the marks go away.
0: That's a little TMI for today, but it's okay. We love TMIs. All right. So anyway, we're going to get your take on question of the day.
1: Yeah.
0: We're talking about food today. So what's on your lunch menu today? Did you have lunch?
1: Well, I didn't have lunch.
0: Mm-hmm.
1: And you know why?
0: Why?
1: I have this little actor secret since we talk about acting in here.
0: Okay.
1: I usually keep myself hungry before performance.
0: And
1: I feel like maybe y'all can relate to this.
0: Mm.
1: Kind of makes me feel like a tiger. Like brings out this like survival energy. and it's a little bit more raw and intense and focused.
0: Mm.
1: So
0: I think we should be kind of girly today.
1: Yeah?
0: Because we're wearing pink.
1: Oh no, that's a misconception.
0: Okay.
1: Pink can be a manly color as well.
0: Oh, okay.
1: So I'll hold down the manly side of pink.
0: Okay.
1: And you can show off the girly side.
0: Okay. Deal.
1: Yes.
0: All right. So anyway, what are you going to have for lunch today?
1: Right. So the tiger is going to finish the radio segment and he's going to prowl downstairs and cross the street and go to my favorite restaurant that I eat every Monday because it's right by the studio.
0: Oh.
1: And they serve galbitang, but it's special because the one I order is samgye galbitang. So there's a big chicken leg in there.
0: You get to rip into your chicken.
1: Yeah. Like a tiger.
0: Like a tiger.
1: Yeah. And it's pretty unique. Samgye galbitang isn't really a thing. I don't think.
0: Mm-mm.
1: It's the first place I've seen that has it, and it's quite good.
0: Oh, the one like right in front of the studio.
1: Yeah.
0: I absolutely enjoy having that too.
1: Yes.
0: Mm-hmm.
1: So
0: a little bit more expensive.
1: Did you already reveal what you're going to be eating?
0: I don't know.
1: Is this
0: I was getting some recommendation from our listeners,
1: which
0: you guys haven't obviously
1: yet.
0: Had told me yet.
1: Okay.
0: But
1: we'll wait for them to give you some recommendations before you decide.
0: How about your recommendation? What would be your?
1: Well, I guess I have to recommend samgye galbitang.
0: Okay. I guess heat beats the heat, right?
1: Yeah. I'm. You know, some people are aljuga, like. Orajugodo,
0: ice americano.
1: I'm a nokjuk. Da.
0: 녹죽?
1: 녹아 죽어도 따뜻한 아메리카노.
0: Oh, 녹죽다. Okay, that's a new term. Oh, thank you for free.

0: bringing that new term into our life.
1: Okay. I don't, for me, hot coffee makes me feel different. Mm-hmm. I just love it. I love sipping it slowly too. That's the thing. That's what it is. If I have an iced Americano, I drink it in one slurp.
0: Whoa, it's one slurp. Wow, that's amazing though.
1: But if I have a hot coffee, I relax.
0: Wait,
1: I sit down.
0: 녹죽다. Okay, how many of you are actually 녹죽다 or 얼죽아? Binbli님 is saying 녹죽다. She's bursting.
1: She's the 녹죽다 too?
0: I don't know. She's just laughing.
1: I hope she's laughing because she recognizes that as herself.
0: Oh, okay.
1: And I have a 녹죽다 friend.
0: Binary님 is saying 불타죽. I wonder what 불타죽 is. 불에 타 죽는다?
1: 아, no? 불에 타도 불에 타 죽어도 Oh, that sounds gruesome.
0: Many new terms here. Thank you. All right, so anyway, we're going to get into today's topic. So behind the curtain, we're kind of talking about how, you know, lessons from acting can help us make our way through everyday life. So for this segment today, what kind of fun topic did you bring for us?
1: Well, I think it's fun to look at famous actors and think about what they were doing before they were famous actors.
0: Ooh, is there a reason why you chose this?
1: Well, because I think this applies very easily to everyone's life, whether you're acting or not. And it's kind of fun to look at famous actors because we know them. And we can all kind of like, I know that person, and relate to their story.
0: Oh, yeah.
1: Because actors are quite well known.
0: Yes, so today we're going to talk about actors before they became famous. And there's a character that you want to introduce to us?
1: Well, I brought one specifically. I wanted to talk about Adam Driver. And some of you might not know his name, Adam Driver. But if you've seen his face, you'll definitely recognize
0: him. Yeah, and PD didn't put up a picture right now on YouTube. So you guys can check him out. Yes.
1: Yeah, he's one of Hollywood's biggest stars, most well known as Kylo Ren. AKA Ben Solo, Han Solo's son, we find out later.
0: Spoiler alert. Okay.
1: From the Star Wars trilogy, sequel trilogy. And he did a great job. That was his breakout role where everyone learned who he was. And it really did a great job. And now he's in all sorts of stuff.
0: How was his life before?
1: I wanted to talk about him because he didn't go to college after high school. He wasn't a strong student in high school. He didn't like it. And he was just, he did all sorts of interesting things. When he started working after high school, he was a traveling salesman, going door to door selling vacuum cleaners.
0: Oh, wow. Interesting.
1: And then after that, he was a telemarketer for a basement waterproofing company. That's sexy. And then he was a construction worker.
0: Whoa.
1: Yeah. Which all these professions. Are very good professions. You can make a whole living out of them. But it's just very interesting to see it in contrast to him being Kylo Ren from Star Wars.
0: Oh, so true.
1: And so these are all so very different. Selling things, being a construction worker, being a Marine in the military. He was in the U.S. military.
0: That's awesome.
1: Yeah. And he always was interested in acting, but never really had a strong CV. A bunch of experiences to draw from. And so when he graduated high school, before he did anything, he applied to go to Juilliard. So that tells me he was a dreamer. He had dreams. Even when no one else believed in him, he believed in himself. So he applied for Juilliard. And they said, no thanks. You have no acting experience. We don't want you.
0: Oh, but still, I mean, dreaming is important.
1: Yes.
0: Right? As much as how much you have improved.
1: Yeah.
0: And we kind of tend to focus on the glamorous part, like not everything it took to get there.
1: Yeah.

0: Right? So I'm sure, like, he has had that stage in his life too, right?
1: Yeah, and I think... And it's, this is a really good example of he had the dream to be an actor.
0: Mm.
1: He applied, failed. Mm. And instead of quitting, he just kind of put it on the side and lived his life.
0: Mm.
1: And from that, gained lots of confidence, lots of new skills, and worked his way back to acting. And so after being a Marine in the military, he got out and he says, okay, I've done lots of new things, lots of different things.
0: Mm-hmm.
1: I feel confident. I still have the dream to be an actor.
0: Yeah.
1: I'm going to prepare, apply again.
0: Mm.
1: And he did. He went to Juilliard. They let him in the second time.
0: That's pretty impressive.
1: Yeah, very cool. And then once he was there, he had all these life experiences that I'm sure a lot of his classmates didn't have of discipline from the military, of hard work from construction, of negotiation skills and people skills, being a salesperson. Mm. And so he used all those in his acting, and he excelled at Juilliard.
0: Mm.
1: He went and worked on Broadway right after graduating, and then eventually made it into film.
0: So I guess, you know, like, following the perfect path wouldn't be exactly the right answer for everybody. Everybody can, like, gain their experience from different fields and build to who they are right now, right?
1: Yeah, and that's right. And that's, and I personally like his story because I relate to it. I personally have changed careers many times.
0: Can you give us, like, something interesting?
1: Sure. I mean, when I was going to university, I went to school on a jazz guitar scholarship. I was a jazz guitar studies major. And
0: jazz.
1: I wasn't, I was, I had this big dream. I wasn't the best guitar player, but they saw potential in me.
0: That's awesome.
1: And, but I got burnt out, and then I became a marketing major. I came to Korea. I taught English. I worked for Korean companies doing international sales, working for a board game company and a crayon company. And then I became an actor, and then a director, and now an improv coach and radio guest.
0: Oh, that's awesome.
1: And all of these things, though they are all very different, have given me some confidence to take into the next thing and have taught me some lesson to take into the next thing. And they're all just very, very important parts of my life. Some of those parts were more fun than others. But they were all taking a new challenge, taking a new risk. And I think that habit of trying new things and trusting yourself and taking yourself into the unknown really makes us strong, interesting people.
0: That's wonderful.
1: We can all do that.
0: Yeah, I mean, we all have, you know, like, experienced that. We've all been there before. And I assume that, like, since you're an actor and director slash impromptu coach, right? He has so many jobs right now. Okay, I'm so confused. All right, but still, I'm sure, like, you've had some moments where you kind of struggled in the first chapter of being an actor, right?
1: For sure.
0: Yeah, would you just, like, briefly tell us what happened there?
1: I mean, as far as acting specifically... I remember my first time acting on stage at a small little black theater in the basement in Jaeyangdong, Gwangjin-gu, Seoul. And I was in there with my classmates. I talked about it on a previous episode, like, you know, being really nervous. Well, I worked with those that troupe of actors until we put together a show, and it's my first show, right?
0: Very first show.
1: Super excited. We're gonna have some guests. We probably had 20 people in the theater, and I had a major role in the thing. I was the Ivan role in Anton Chekhov's A Marriage Proposal. Jeonghun, that's pretty commonly used in Korea. And but it was right before the show, I thought I was going to die.
0: Why?
1: Well, I just thought I was going to have a heart attack. My heart was racing so hard that I just felt like I was going to die.
0: Seriously?
1: And so I laid down. There was a

0: little tiny hallway behind the stage.
1: Uh-huh.
0: And I just laid down on the ground.
1: Oh, man.
0: And just, I told myself, mm-hmm. I might die. And it's uh-huh. okay because I love acting.
1: Oh, but I mean, like, watching him now, guys, like, you could totally tell that we'd never guess, like, him being nervous, but he yeah. had that moment, right?
0: Yeah, and I think it's really great to share that moment because now I'm doing the same thing.
1: Mm.
0: At that time, mm-hmm. you know, I actually paid quite a bit of money to be a part of that the theater troupe.
1: Uh-huh.
0: And I was so nervous. I thought I was going to die, right?
1: Oh, man,
0: and
1: yeah.
0: then now I perform like that several times a week and I'm in front of people working and I absolutely love the whole experience.
1: Wow.
0: And I love it more and more all the time.
1: Uh-huh.
0: And I generally don't feel like I'm going to die.
1: So
0: I've really improved in that area of confidence and self-assuredness.
1: Yeah.
0: And I get paid to do the thing. Mm. So before I was paying to do it, and now I get paid to do it. And that was, 5 years of focus and work. But beginning, it was, I look back at that. I'm like, wow, you were so brave.
1: Mm.
0: I could have quit and said, oh, I'm going to die. I don't want to die. I'm done. I'm not going to go on stage.
1: Oh,
0: you know?
1: Wow, yeah.
0: But I went through it, yeah.
1: But, you know, like, I think everyone has that beginning stage where they feel like they're going to have a heart attack like you.
0: Yes.
1: But once they overcome that, they notice, oh, it wasn't that hard at all, right? And
0: yeah.
1: you realize you've become a better self and
0: yes.
1: someone who has improved in their field,
0: mm-hmm.
1: right? So I heard that, like, you want to ask our sweeties the question before we go on a song break, right?
0: I do. I think it'd be fun
1: like
0: to hear from our sweeties.
1: Mm. Now, what's your question for them?
0: Because we all have a beginning.
1: Mm.
0: You know, I had a beginning when I started playing guitar.
1: Mm-hmm.
0: I had a beginning when I started doing international sales.
1: Yeah.
0: I had a beginning when I was an English teacher.
1: Mm.
0: And all those beginnings helped me become the person I am. So
1: mm-hmm.
0: what is one beginning in your life, sweeties, that you are proud of? Is
1: yes.
0: it, maybe it's when you, like the story about when you first learned English.
1: Mm.
0: Maybe it's a first day of your company when
1: Ooh.
0: You were really nervous and something happened.
1: Uh-huh.
0: Maybe it's becoming a parent. Maybe it's learning to cook for the first time. We all learn mm-hmm. things and start new challenges all the time.
1: So true.
0: What's one that you're proud of, sweeties?
1: Yeah. Maybe for me, burned down my fry pan.
0: Oh, when you started cooking?
1: Yeah, okay.
0: Oh.
1: And here is 울고 싶지 않아 by 17.

The time is now 10 o'clock. Welcome back to Sweet Date with me, Yunji. So the second hour of our Saturday highlight show starts now. We're going to begin with bite-sized banter highlights, where simple questions often lead to funny memories, small habits, and honest little stories. And Andrew is here too, adding his quick reactions and playful energy along the way. So let's settle into the second hour and enjoy this week's bite-sized banter highlights together.

0: Monday, everyone. It's July 6th.
1: Monday.
0: Oh, yes. Today's the day where the day? Andrew cuts in.
1: Woo-hoo. Today's the day. Uh-huh. One more day.
0: I'm hungry. Are you hungry?
1: I'm always hungry.
0: Yeah. Okay.
1: The thing is, it's really funny. I don't eat a lot in one sitting.
0: Mm.
1: And I've said this before. I'm pretty sure, like, if I'm the wrong person to go to a buffet, like, but when I do go to a buffet, I ended up hurting myself because I'm just like, I can't move anymore.
0: I can't breathe.
1: Yeah, no, it's not happening.
0: Yes.
1: But I do enjoy eating a lot throughout the day.
0: Ooh, if you were to go to the buffet, what would be the first thing you put on your plate?
1: Meat.
0: Meat?
1: Meat.
0: Ooh, no salad?
1: Why? Why?
0: No, because the order really matters.
1: Why fill up on something that is so cheap? Although, I usually I know this is kind of, we're talking about a bit of food or maybe today.
0: Uh-huh.
1: But for a buffet, I'm not a huge sushi person, right? But I do like some tuna or some salmon, like that, or sushi rolls. But I tend to try to stay away from the sushi rolls because if there's too much rice, then you're filling yourself up. But you need some balance there. That's all right. But the meat or some kind of soup, if there's like a good soup.
0: Mm.
1: There's a couple of buffets I've been to have some good soups.
0: Oh.
1: And then, you know, there might be a salad, but I like the salad that's like a pre-mixed, or like if it's like a caprese salad, or like a broccoli salad, or with like lentils, or something like that, where it's just easy, or a pasta or a potato salad or something.
0: Uh-huh.
1: And then I move on from there.

0: So meat first, salad later.
1: Well, it's also you got to check out and see what they have. Oh. Or your timing. You could be there when the crab legs come out.
0: Oh.
1: Yeah.
0: Oh, I see. I don't like crab legs.
1: Oh, well, okay. Anyway, we're talking about what we need in this hot, hot summer.
0: Yeah, so we're going to get into, let's get into mini skitter.
1: Sounds good.
0: All right. Hey, Andrew, what food do you need in the hot summer?
1: Hands down, there's only one. Cold noodles.
0: Cold noodles. Yes. That's classic.
1: But honestly, I don't even care what I eat. I just need something cold.
0: Mm. So if someone gave you some cold water and a fan for you, you'll be happy?
1: Yeah, that could possibly be a 5-star restaurant at this point.
0: So with the skit here goes today's question for Bite Size Banter, which is, what food is a must-have in the hot summer? 더운 여름에 꼭 먹어야 하는 음식은 무엇인가요? So the food that instantly reminds you of summer season.
1: Mm-hmm.
0: I know we've talked about this about winter. In the winter season, we were kind of talking about like 붕어빵 or hot dog or those kind of...
1: Oh, yeah, we did talk about all that stuff.
0: And all the 국밥, you know, those 찌개, those kind of stews.
1: Yep.
0: But in the hot summer, some people tend to have these kind of food, which brings back the summer memories and food habits.
1: Yep.
0: What would you say? For me, like I've said this before in our earlier part of our show, but watermelon for me would be one.
1: Hmm. Watermelon?
0: Mm-hmm.
1: I'm just trying to, I'm
0: just
1: doing
0: a
1: little search here.
0: Yeah.
1: Of what I'm looking for. Yeah.
0: Okay.
1: Yeah, I would say... Mm-hmm. Do you know what's kind of crazy? Is when I was younger, I wasn't a fan of watermelon. And now I could probably eat an entire watermelon.
0: How dare you?
1: But it is also a big difference. So I've said before, I go to the beach quite a bit.
0: Uh-huh.
1: You know, we're out there as much as we can during the summer just to get the kids out of the house, get some energy out and enjoy, get some of that vitamin sun. All right?
0: Uh-huh.
1: So, but... Sometimes if somebody has a watermelon, they're sharing it, or if I bring watermelon. But if someone's goes to give you some watermelon, now I'll never say no, but there's always like, is it cold?
0: Oh, yeah.
1: Is it cold?
0: That's definitely the
1: because
0: issue.
1: Like, then if you see someone actually has an icebox or a cooler, and you're like, oh, yeah. But then if they just like pull it out of a bag, you're I didn't want some warm watermelon juice.
0: You gotta put it in the freezer at least.
1: Yeah, so I mean, like, there is a huge difference just for that refreshing. Mm-hmm. Like, you know, it's very refreshing.
0: Mm-hmm.
1: But yeah, so watermelon for me wasn't until maybe I moved to Korea that I became a fan of it.
0: Whoa, seriously?
1: It was the seeds. The seeds where I had like a big issue with. Because actually now, like most places, Korea, you can get them now, but they're not as common, like the seedless watermelon. Mm. You know, but I mean, at home, I think that's actually all they have.
0: There used to be like this yellow watermelon as well.
1: Yellow one, yeah. Or you can get some imported ones that are like a square shaped.
0: There's a square shape one?
1: I'll show you later. The listeners, I know you know.
0: Awesome. Oh, my gosh. Okay, PDN will search for
1: it. He probably won't because there's some things involved with it that he might not be able to show.
0: Oh, okay.
1: All right, but he'll understand why.
0: Yes. But besides watermelon, you know how, like, in the hot summer heat, people have something really hot to kind of cure that hotness?
1: Yeah, yeah, yeah.
0: I think something would be, like, you know, barbecue or grilled food.
1: But see, this is the thing where some people might think, and this is where, like, samgyetang, I don't get the samgyetang on a hot day. Get out of here. That's not for me. I'm all about traditions, and I've eaten it on the hot days and get the date and blah, blah, blah and all this, but not for me. If it's super hot, I want something cool. But I would say a barbecue because, yes, it is something you're eating meat off the grill or whatnot or veggies. But there's also usually cold salads that go along with it.
0: Oh.
1: Like a pasta salad, like a potato salad, other kinds. Like, so that's what I love that stuff. But how about you?
0: Uh-huh.
1: And this is a debate that goes back as long as debates go back.
0: Yes.
1: Are you a naengmyeon person or a minmyeon person?
0: Definitely minmyeon. Hands down, yeah.
1: Now, what is your reasoning because of this?
0: for me, like, yeah. I am a person who loves, like, jellies, like gummy bears and that kind of stuff.
1: Yeah.
0: Who likes

0: is chewable stuff.
1: Okay.
0: If you know what I mean. There are two types of gummy bears, guys, on this earth, where one is like very chewy and spongy. And
1: but where are you going with this with noodles?
0: No. But I mean, listen to this. All right. So there is different kind of something like very chewy, but something that sticks to your teeth. Okay.
1: Yeah.
0: There are two different kinds.
1: Sure.
0: And naengmyeon would be the latter one, and mirmyeon would be the first one.
1: So mirmyeon isn't as chewy, or it is?
0: No, it is chewy, okay. But it doesn't stick to your teeth.
1: Okay. I get where you're going with this.
0: It's very spongy.
1: I'm also a mirmyeon person because I don't like the naengmyeon noodles.
0: Oh, you don't?
1: The buckwheat or whatever, like the brown colored noodles. Yeah. Oh. I'm not a big fan of those. Mm. Now, I know there's people out there like, there's not even really a difference.
0: Yeah.
1: Well, there is a difference when you don't like one of them. Mm. You know what I mean? Like, it's also like, you know, like rice noodles or like glass noodles.
0: Yeah.
1: The translucent ones. I'm not a big fan of those, which is part of the reason why I'm not a big fan of chapche.
0: Oh, that
1: don't
0: makes
1: come
0: sense.
1: At me, everybody. My mother-in-law just almost tries to disown me every time I don't eat her chapche.
0: Oh,
1: but I would say for me, definitely mirmyeon. But it was something that I didn't eat a lot of when I originally came to Korea. Yeah.
0: But what got you to like it?
1: I was at a meat restaurant, and it came along with the set. So like if you ordered like the, you know, samimbun, like there was like, you know, you could get like a jjigae, either a doenjang or a kimchi, or you could get the cold noodles. Or I think there was something else, maybe a bibimbap, like you could like switch it.
0: Yeah.
1: So my wife got the noodles and I was like, oh, I'll give it a go. And I've had them many times, but this place, I don't know what they do, but it is fantastic. And the other thing is, too, that I know this place is insanely busy.
0: Uh-huh.
1: So, you know, the pieces of meat that you get on top of it or the eggs and everything?
0: Oh, yeah.
1: I know 100% that everything's fresh.
0: Oh, seriously?
1: Which is a big difference,
0: right? That's
1: a
0: great talent.
1: Because sometimes you look at that little sliver of meat you get on top, you're like, where's that been sitting?
0: Seriously?
1: I've had like some suspect, you know.
0: Was it like too brown? No?
1: I don't know. It just looked like, I don't know how to put it. But also, you know, some people might not think this, but like, you know, I'm also not a big fan of having gakdugi in my house, but I'll eat it at a restaurant and kimchi and stuff like that. More so because I don't have a kimchi naengjango.
0: Oh.
1: But so like it just makes everything else smell like kimchi and I'm not a fan of that.
0: Yeah, yeah.
1: But how refreshing that can be in the summer.
0: Oh.
1: Or like mul kimchi or something like that. Uh-huh. Like when you're at a restaurant and it's like that cold, almost a bit garlicky or zesty. It's
0: like
1: so
0: that.
1: Good. So good.
0: So the thing that you had at the barbecue restaurant, that was mirmyeon?
1: Yeah.
0: Oh,
1: yeah,
0: okay.
1: For sure.
0: Normally they sell it like together with naengmyeon. So I thought that was interesting.
1: But no, they don't. It's only mirmyeon. There's no naengmyeon.
0: That's awesome. Yeah. All right.
1: And because I remember we went to another place. My wife was like, yeah, it's the same. And it came out. I'm like, this ain't the same. I was like, get this out of here. Get it out.
0: Yes.
1: Take that with your samgyetang.
0: And lastly, just briefly, what would be the foods that taste better like together? You know, like for instance, ice cream with fries together. It's really good.
1: You can't go wrong.
0: Yeah.
1: I agree.
0: You never go wrong.
1: It's all right.
0: Right?
1: Even some, you know,
0: crackers, marshmallow.
1: Maybe even some chicken and some ice cream. Have you ever dipped like some fried chicken skin? If you can get the chicken skin and dip that in the ice cream. Is all right.
0: Really?
1: Yeah, pretty good. Right there? There's a lot of restaurants now that serve chicken skin.
0: Oh, yeah.
1: You can get it as like the little side dish, which is
0: and
1: it's so
0: really
1: crispy
0: good.
1: And crunchy. I don't think it's so healthy for you, but I mean, hey, it's all right. But also like any kind of ice cream, you know, the bingsus, that kind of stuff. It's really, really hard to go wrong. Or like a really good gazpacho.
0: Oh.
1: Gazpacho. Am I saying it like, you know, like a cold tomato soup?
0: Yeah.
1: You know, that kind of stuff.
0: Oh, that's really
1: or like
0: good.
1: Like some kind of ceviche. Like, you know, ceviche is like shrimp where it's like cooked in the lime or the lemon juice.
0: Yeah.
1: You know, so it's like that kind of stuff. It also can be cold. Oh, can't go wrong.

0: Happy Tuesday, everyone. It's Bite Size Banter time. And for this, we have Andrew here.
1: Hi, everybody.
0: Hey.
1: Welcome back.
0: Just reminded me of watermelon as I saw your shirt. Ooh, which is my favorite.
1: Summer eats?
0: Yes, summer eats for sure. I used to love that popsicle that tasted like watermelon, if you know what I mean.

0: Yeah, the one that's shaped like a watermelon?
1: Yeah,
0: like it's green and, or like, and red.
1: And usually, like, the green part was, like, on the bottom.
0: Yeah.
1: So I would have to, like, eat the whole thing to have that best part.
0: Why don't I just hold it like this? Chum, chum, chum, chum.
1: Pretty clever. Why shouldn't you have told me earlier? Gosh. Okay. Yes, but what about you? What would be your favorite popsicle or, you know, ice cream out there that they sell at convenience stores?
0: They don't sell it in Korea. Well, there's one brand you can get, like, that comes in one of those small pint-sized ones.
1: Yeah.
0: The B&J brand from back in the States. But it's from my hometown or from my province, Baxter's or Scottsburn Ice Cream, and it is peanut butter fudge crunch.
1: Sounds delicious. Think about the calories.
0: Okay. Yeah, no, not at all. Not at all.
1: I used to love the cookie. What was it?
0: Cookie dough?
1: Yeah.
0: Not bad. I used to like the bubblegum ice cream when I was a kid and had those little, like, square pieces of bubblegum. But they were so hard, they would, like, almost break your teeth because you would have to, like, put them in your mouth and, like, suck on them for a second just to, like, unthaw them.
1: Yeah.
0: And then you could chew it. But yeah.
1: Did it make bubbles?
0: It wasn't that good.
1: Okay.
0: Well, that's not
1: you
0: got
1: to tell me the brand later, okay?
0: No, all right, good.
1: So today, guys, we're not here to talk about the food, but another topic. So we're going to get into mini skit and talk about the topic.
0: Sounds good.
1: All right. Reset. What would you reset every week if you could, Andrew?
0: That's easy. Hmm. Phone battery.
1: That's your answer?
0: Yep. I don't want 100% motivation. I want 100% battery.
1: Honestly, same here. Life is easier when your phone isn't at 3%.
0: My phone and I are both barely surviving by Friday.
1: Huh. So here's a question for you guys to answer. What is one thing you wish you could reset once a week? 일주일에 한 번 리셋할 수 있다면 리셋하고 싶은 것은 무엇인가요? So maybe like your energy, you know, or if your brain had like a clear history button, everyone, what would you delete? You know, like you were waving at someone. And then all of a sudden you realize that person wasn't waving at you. You're like, oh.
0: I need glasses.
1: Yeah. Or maybe the songs, you know, got randomly stuck in your head and you think, oh man, I wish I could press that reset button and just go back to 3 days ago, right?
0: Yeah.
1: And not disturb my studying or anything like that.
0: Oh, that happens a lot.
1: Yeah.
0: That happens a lot.
1: What was your favorite song that just kept stuck in your head forever?
0: It's every song.
1: Yeah?
0: Not Tupac. Why do you keep going back to my 90s hip-hop? Settle down. I should have said something like, I don't know, Big Bang or something like that.
1: It's okay.
0: Yeah.
1: But I mean, there is some reset button that we would like to press on for, you know, save some embarrassment.
0: Yeah.
1: Yes.
0: Like the time, like if you were walking into the station, you were carrying like six coffees for everyone. You're like, hey, everyone, I got you. You go, and you went flying and then the coffees went everywhere.
1: You're like,
0: and you want the reset button? Rewind?
1: Go back to the coffee shop, right?
0: Yeah, maybe it's not a reset. It's a rewind button.
1: I don't know, a redo.
0: Still.
1: Well, that'll be fun.
0: Yeah.
1: One thing that just comes to mind just now is my hairstyle. When you look at your old photos, I mean, there are some certain photos that you think, whoa, what happened to my hair?
0: It's crazy. I was last weekend, I was looking at photos with my kids.
1: Oh, yeah?
0: Photos that I brought back from the last time we were in Canada. Mm. And I think we had looked through them once before, but I was just looking through them and like in university. And when I first came to Korea, I had hair that was like, it went like this. And then in university, it was also like blondish, like with like highlights.
1: Yeah.
0: So
1: that's awesome.
0: The boys, they saw these pictures and they were like, what is going on with this hair?
1: Is that my dad?
0: This hairdo, dad. And I was like, yeah, not bad.
1: If you can share the picture, we would like to.
0: Yeah, I'll try to find some. Yeah.
1: Oh, that's awesome, right? But I mean, it's not totally outdated, is it?
0: No, like, I don't think so. Okay. No, you know, I see people today with that same hairstyle.
1: Would you like to go back to that?
0: I would.
1: Definitely.
0: Yeah, if I could. But then I feel like I would end up just letting it grow and then it would be up in like a man bun or something. And then I would never want to cut it off. And then I'd be like, hey, my hair is my identity. It's like, chill out, dude. Yeah.
1: But still, that must have been awesome, you know, with your blondie hair or whatever.
0: Maybe I might do it this summer.

0: Who knows? Ooh. Look out, people.
1: Ooh, and have some pins that's dangling on his blonde hair. Okay.
0: Possibly.
1: Yes. Yes. Did you have any embarrassing moments, though? Like, you know, looking back?
0: Oh, yeah, for sure. I remember in university, I was in a lecture hall.
1: Yeah.
0: And for listeners, living in Korea, and depending on what kind of school you went to, if you went to school in the States or in Canada, or I'm not sure about Europe, but like, any freshman classes, like whether it's maybe like a psychology, sociology, even like a biology, history, any like introduction class is typically in a big lecture hall. And the ones I was in were like with like 300 people, right? And I remember coming in, there was a door at the top and a door at the bottom.
1: Yeah?
0: And it was kind of like not faux pas, but like you wouldn't really use the bottom door. It's like if you were walking into a classroom in Korea, you wouldn't use the front door. Yeah. You use the back door like on the side, right?
1: Yeah.
0: And I don't know where I was, but I came in the bottom door. The professor was mid-lecture and he didn't skip a beat. He was just like, and I was like, oh, sorry. And I was going to get my seat.
1: Yeah.
0: And I was going up and I tripped up the stairs, had like a drink in my hand, saved the drink. So everyone was like, yay. Like I saved it. I guess people had tumblers or certain bottles then, but mine was just like something from the cafeteria.
1: No.
0: But I saved it.
1: Yeah.
0: But my books and papers went this way because I had like my bag and something in my hand.
1: Oh, no.
0: And then I'm trying to like find a chair and I'm like, and then the professor's like, do we need to wait any longer? Would you like to sit down?
1: Oh, man.
0: So, and it was probably like the first 2 weeks, 3 weeks of classes. Mm-hmm. So I didn't know anyone in these classes. And the people were just looking at me, some laughing, some this guy. And then, you know, the next week I rolled into class.
1: Yeah.
0: I came in early. Yeah. I came in early, but I use that same door. But I mean, like, if you come in early, it's okay, right? And I came in, and the professor was already there, and he was like, "Good to see that. You know, you're not going to make a scene today." And I was like, "Oh my god, what am I doing myself?"
1: And you have your coffee or whatever.
0: I didn't need to bring anything. No. It was like, yeah, pencil and paper. I'm good. You know, don't worry about it, boss. I'm all right.
1: Oh, man.
0: Yeah.
1: How did you, like, get out of that class after it ended, though?
0: I'm not somebody who easily gets embarrassed.
1: Oh, yeah. That's
0: I was
1: good.
0: More embarrassed that time because I, like, or maybe I shouldn't because I didn't know anybody. Mm. But it was just, like, it was, like, the first couple of classes.
1: Oh.
0: If it would have been halfway through the semester, I probably would have even put on a bigger show and fell down the stairs, like, just dramatize it, like, even more.
1: On purpose.
0: Yeah, but it was more like, oh, I'm trying to make, like, a good impression, and this is the worst.
1: Oh, man.
0: Yeah.
1: Yeah, but I mean, it's good thing that it was Andrew doing that kind of thing.
0: But then it was also really funny because I went, like, later on that semester, like, a few weeks later, a couple months later, I was out, like, not on a date, but it was like a couple of friends, and a friend was trying to like set me up with this girl kind of thing. And she was like, and I had no idea she was even in this class because there's 300 people in this class. Yeah. And she's like, you know what's really funny? I actually knew Andrew before. And I was like, well, what? And she's like, yeah, remember like the first couple weeks of school when you fell up the stairs? And I was like, you saw this? So then the other two people, they weren't in the class. They didn't know. They're like, tell, spill it. And I'm like, oh my God.
1: Oh, here it goes again.
0: Another drink, please. Five shots. Come on, bring them.
1: Oh, man. Yeah. How did you kind of recover from that?
0: I just laughed. I just laughed it off, you know, so.
1: Oh, she sure likes to tease people.
0: Yeah. So it's all right. But I would guess if I had a reset once a week, I'm going to just say, not my energy levels, not getting work done. I just want a reset on my house being spotless.
1: Because it's not spotless.
0: It's with two kids. You know, my wife and I are also quite busy. We're on the go.
1: Yeah.
0: It can get out of hand really quick. More or less, we always say like, oh, it needs a once over. Just go around, clean some stuff up, you know, clean out the floor, vacuum, and you're probably all right. You're good, right? I'm not inviting family over, but it's good, you know?
1: Yeah.
0: So in that sense, that's what I would maybe if I could hit a reset button on that.
1: But since they're like, you know, in a stage where they can handle

0: some of the stuff on their own. Mm-hmm. Like, do you ask them to, like, put things back the way it was?
1: Oh, yeah, sure, yeah. sure. When it comes to toys, yeah. cleaning up their room, yeah. stuff like that, making sure the laundry's put in the washing machine, Ooh. That kind of stuff. They're good about it. My kids are good about it. Do you mean my wife? Oh, yeah, she's good about cleaning stuff up, too. I would say, like, yes. but the thing is, when I was a kid, and my mom used to say also, like, you know, I didn't realize this till later, like, that, you know, a loud house is a happy house. Mm. Whereas, like, you know, I don't mind my kids being noisy and stuff like that. If depending on the time of day, like, obviously the people downstairs, you know, too bad, whatever. Yeah. My wife's a little bit different. She like doesn't want it to be super noisy. But again, if they're being noisy, they're having a good time.
0: Yeah.
1: You know,
0: yeah.
1: so yeah, it was good.
0: As long as you make peace with your neighbors, right?
1: Yeah, or just, you know, drop off a cake outside the door.
0: Yes. So what is one thing you guys wish you could reset once a week? It can be like your energy or maybe your room or your house, yeah. like Andres mentioned, or maybe your mindset. Ooh. I think this is really important, right?
1: Yeah, maybe that'd be once a month.
0: Oh, once a month.
1: Once a month,
0: Ooh,
1: yeah.
0: okay.
1: Once every 6 months would be the photos from my phone. Not delete it, just instantly put to a drive.
0: Okay.
1: Yeah.
0: Something like that, or maybe, you know, your sleep schedule, something like that. All right.
1: Let's not get down that road.
0: Yeah, okay. So send in your answers, guys, and we'll see you tomorrow.
1: Bye-bye, everyone.

0: is July 8th, Wednesday, and for Bite Size Banter, we have Andrew here in the studio with us. Hello, Andrew.
1: What's up, everybody?
0: Woo-hoo. So today, I mean, like, we have our monsoon season usually around this time of year, I guess, right?
2: Yeah, sure.
0: End of June to early July, I guess?
2: Yeah, I mean, it depends on who you talk to. Mm. Like, someone be like, oh, Joma's coming, and it's like start of June, and I'm what planet are you on? You know?
0: So
2: but yeah, I think you're safe to say it's end of June, start of July, you know, but sometimes it's like you get through that part of July, you know, maybe even, I mean, we're the 8th now, but I mean, sometimes you get to like the 20th and people are like, oh, well, the rainy season was not bad at all. And I was like, did you knock on wood? You just jinxed it. And then it's like, it just goes, comes right down, right? So it's a bit hard to predict, I feel.
0: By any chance, do you have any rain boots? No?
2: No, I think I said before I used to. Don't have any more. You're on the boot train. Fair enough. She got her booties on.
0: Yes. But today we're going to talk about weather. So let's get into today's mini skit.
2: Sounds good.
0: All right. Here's a question. Rainy day inside or sunny day outside?
2: Rainy day inside, no questions asked.
0: Ooh, what do you do?
2: Nothing.
0: Nothing for the whole day?
2: Yeah, I'm very productive at doing nothing. I'm pretty much a professional at doing nothing.
0: Isn't that just called lazy here?
2: You said that wrong. It's actually called recharging. Mm. I learned that from my phone.
0: Ooh. So here's a question for you guys today. Would you rather spend a rainy day indoors or enjoy a sunny day outside? Little contrasting here, guys. 비 오는 날 실내에서 보내는 편이 좋으신가요? 아니면 맑은 날 밖에서 즐기는 편이 좋으신가요? So I guess it kind of depends on your personality or whether you like outdoor activities or not, right? If you're the type of person who likes to stay in and enjoy that kind of rainy weather, because sometimes it's really calm, right? Or if you like outdoor activities, you know, like hit the beach and just, you know, have those, I don't know, beach volleyball or those kind of stuff. Maybe you like to enjoy a sunny day outside. All right. So how about you, Andrew? I'm sure I can kind of tell.
2: Is that cough that just came over me?
0: Oh, man. Ooh, are you okay?
2: I'm dying.
0: Yeah.
2: Please, somebody help me.
0: But I mean, are you the type of person who likes rainy day, first of all?
2: I mean, I don't mind a rainy day.
0: Mm.
2: But it also depends on when it is.
0: When it is.
2: If you have something to do, you don't want a rainy day.
0: So true.

0: True.
1: If there's an outdoor wedding,
0: mm-hmm. outdoor wedding,
1: you don't want a rainy day. Oh. If there's like some event, uh-huh. you don't want a rainy day. So I would say, if I don't have anything planned, mm-hmm. I'm okay with a rainy day.
0: Oh,
1: I'm okay with the rainy
0: day. If your
1: day.
0: Kids are away to your mom or dad's
1: when are they going?
0: On a rainy day.
1: How are you doing that?
0: On a rainy day. Then it would be okay for you to just sit home.
1: Oh, I would just veg on the sofa, watch a movie, doom scroll a bit, you know, cook a meal for myself.
0: Ooh, turn
1: or
0: AC
1: order
0: on.
1: In some food.
0: Yeah.
1: The AC was already on anyway. Don't worry about that.
0: Oh, okay. Yeah. So I guess, that kind of depends on whether you have a lot of things to do that day.
1: Yeah, I mean, I don't mind even going outside and kind of playing in the rain. The boys were like, especially in the summertime here, mm-hmm. you can go outside and play in the rain. It's so hot, you know, so it's kind of fun. You know, they're, you know, jumping in the puddles or doing that kind of stuff. Aww. Just have fun, right?
0: That's so cute. But
1: I would say, you know, I will choose a sunny day mm-hmm. outside 99.9 times out of 100.
0: Seriously?
1: Hands down.
0: Oh.
1: Yeah. But with that said, again, I'm not, you know, scared of a rainy day. Mm. But again, if I had something to do or if, like, I had to go somewhere. Mm-hmm. Like, for example, if my family was traveling to Seoul. Mm-hmm. If I'm on the I almost said the name, but the on the train.
0: Yeah.
1: I guess it's not a big deal. Mm. You know, but if I'm driving to Seoul or another city, it's just so much easier when it's not raining, right?
0: So true.
1: I'm not really worried about myself. I'm worried about the other drivers. Mm. So, you know, it's in that sense, mm-hmm. rainy days, I'm okay with them. I would rather be able to pick when I have them, you know, because I know we do need rainy days. Mm. You know, the farmers are not very happy when we don't have any of them.
0: Right,
1: and if
0: we
1: have too many of them, then they're also not happy.
0: Oh.
1: We need that sweet spot. Uh-huh. But for me, sunny day outside 100% of the time almost. Yourself?
0: I would also pick sunny day outside.
1: Yeah.
0: Because normally, like, I don't know why, but I'm always like inside mm-hmm. doing the work.
1: Yeah, sure.
0: I find some people like out in the balcony, like doing their job on their laptop, mm-hmm. which I thought was really cool.
1: Like a digital digital nomad.
0: Yeah.
1: I just learned to talk yesterday, everybody. All right.
0: Yes, but that seemed really nice. But you know, like enjoying a sunny day is, I think it's rare nowadays, like since in the end of June to early July, we don't get to see sunny days.
1: Yeah, but it's also like it's periodical, right? Mm. Like, but it's like you don't want to plan something outside because you're like, could that rain be coming?
0: Mm.
1: What's going on? Mm-hmm. It looks all right now. How will it be in an hour?
0: Yeah.
1: You know, so I would say for me, though, the sunny day outside, I want to get out. Get as much as that vitamin sun, as I've said before. Uh-huh. You know, get that into me. You know, enjoy yourself. Mm. Also, I feel after a day outside, you come home, you sleep so much better.
0: Mm.
1: You know, you wake up a bit. You might be tired. You might be refreshed.
0: Mm.
1: But also, I love when you are out all day, come home, get showered, and then go for food.
0: Ooh. That sounds like heaven.
1: Like if my kids and I are at the beach majority of the day, my wife usually, she'll tag along sometimes, but it's usually just me and the boys.
0: Oh, yeah.
1: Which is totally cool. Gives her a nice break. It's fine. And then also she has some other stuff she needs to do. And then if we make it home at, say, 5:30 or 6 o'clock, you know, get the boys into a shower quick.
0: Wow.
1: You know, they'll want to sit with the TV for a couple of minutes. And then we go get some chicken or go to a barbecue spot or sit outside somewhere. It's like the perfect icing on the cake for the day.
0: Whoa. But I can totally tell that you're very energetic, right? Because not many people can do that like over the weekend. You know what I mean?
1: Oh, yeah.
0: Physical energy.
1: Yeah, no, it's fine.
0: Yeah. Wow. No. But you said you like to spend your day, sunny day outside, right?
1: Yeah, 100%.
0: What would be some activity that gives you that energy? I mean, like hanging out with your, playing with your kids.
1: Playing with my kids, yeah.
0: Yeah.
1: I would say like a bunch of my friends were very similar in this regard.
0: Uh-huh.
1: I'm a beach person at heart. I love the beach.
0: Uh-huh.
1: If I'm by the water, I'm happy. But it could be also going for a little bit of a hike.

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Whoa. Something like in Jiangshan, like you can go up there and be at the Daytown Park, I think is what it's called. A place like that is awesome as well. I don't mind going for a walk and getting a bit sweaty, you know, and then

0: You know, there's some socializing, going for a coffee. Mm. You know, my kids get to play with some other kids at the beach as well, or meet new people. You know, so, or playing sports. I know it does get a bit too hot in the summertime here to, you know, get in all those sports. But I don't know. I just feel like it's that. Where I feel on the rainy days and this time of year, I just feel like I get cabin fever. I'm cooped up and I just want to get outside. You know, it's just like, oh, please get out of here, rain.
1: So true, right? Yeah. So I can totally tell, and we can totally tell that you're an extroverted person.
0: 100%.
1: Hands down, right? Yeah. Yes. But I mean, if you guys are the type of person who likes to have, you know, ultimate cozy day at home, I'm sure you have your routine that you do. Maybe you pull out your blankets, favorite snacks, right? Movies.
0: I remember when I first came to Korea, there was the first or second year, I think it was. And it was like a weekend. It was during like rainy season. And then it rained for like probably 2 weeks straight. But the weekend, I remember having friends calling me.
1: Ooh.
0: I didn't leave. My bed for like 2 days.
1: Seriously?
0: Binge watched like a couple seasons of shows. Went downstairs and just got food at the kimbap place or whatever.
1: This
0: came
1: is
0: back.
1: Andrew?
0: Oh, it was fantastic. I'm not afraid of that stuff.
1: Okay.
0: You know,
1: it's very rare.
0: Make the most of a bad situation, people.
1: Oh, yes, yes, yes. Yeah. So, getting a hint from Andrew or something that I have said, what would be you guys' answer? Would you rather spend a rainy day indoors or enjoy a sunny day outside? So send in your messages.
0: Get outside, people.
1: And we'll see you tomorrow. Bye.
0: Bye-bye.

0: Welcome back to Bite Size Banter, everyone.
1: What's going on, everybody?
0: It's Thursday.
1: It is Thursday.
0: And we have Andrew here.
1: I'm back.
0: Yes. And we're kind of having this matching kind of outfit somehow.
1: What?
0: Like reddish, pinkish kind of, you know, vibe going on.
1: A question for you. What color do you think this is?
0: Carrot. Just kidding.
1: Actually, on the screen, uh-huh. I feel like it's different on camera than it is in person.
0: Right, right.
1: But when I bought it, I thought it was red.
0: Oh.
1: But maybe it's faded a little bit. Yeah. I don't think so.
0: I think it's like orangish red.
1: I would say, yeah orangish red, not uh-huh. reddish orange. The main color is red.
0: But somehow, like on camera, it kind of looks very orangey though,
1: It does
0: right?
1: look a little more orange.
0: He looks like his tangerine guy, huh?
1: Okay. Or like a blood orange?
0: Oh, yeah.
1: Ooh, there we go.
0: Yes.
1: Oh, nice blood orange shirt, Andrew.
0: Ooh. So, on this Thursday, today we're going to be talking about, like, videos.
1: Videos.
0: Yes, I'm sure there are lots of things to say about this.
1: Yeah, I would agree.
0: Yeah, let's get into mini skit first.
1: All right, sounds good.
0: Okay. So, Andrew, let's talk about those algorithms. I mean, these days, our shorts and reels feeds feel very personal, don't you think?
1: Too personal. Mm. My algo knows when I'm hungry, when I'm bored, and when I just want to avoid work.
0: Yeah, exactly. I mean, what kind of videos does it show you?
1: Midnight food videos. Mm. 1 minute I'm watching fried rice. 5 minutes later, mm-hmm. I'm thinking about opening a restaurant.
0: Ooh, that escalated quickly, right?
1: Yeah, but then it'll be like a cat video, and then some kind of dream disappears, and then I don't know what's going on.
0: So your algorithm is food, cats, and those
1: sometimes it could be that is a dream of mine. So basically, yes, it understands me, but then I question, is that really me?
0: So here goes a question about algorithm, everyone. What kind of videos does your algorithm keep showing you these days? 요즘 알고리즘이 어떤 영상들을 여러분에게 계속해서 보여주나요? I mean, there's a term called algorithm magic, right?
1: Yeah.
0: So whenever you see something on YouTube or, you know, those platforms, you see all kinds of variety of videos that are very intertwined.
1: Yeah, but it's also like I use the word algo. Sorry.
0: Algo. I'm like, hey, you know,
1: okay, she went there. So whatever. All right.
0: Algo.
1: But it's also like, you know, and I think we've talked about this before. Mm-hmm. Like, for example, if we start talking about, like, I need to buy a new bag.

0: head.
1: Oh, yeah.
0: And then I'll see bed, you know, marketing ads in my social media.
1: Oh,
0: I'm
1: yeah.
0: like, who's listening to me?
1: It's sometimes scary.
0: Or if you just do one search, like last week, I did a search, like, I need to get a new cell phone. Not because I just, like, want to be, you know, pamper myself. My phone's like 5 years old, so I need a new phone. And I was just doing a quick search.
1: Yeah.
0: And then on every other page I went on, whether it was social media or, you know, when you just have like random ads, like targeting marketing or whatever, it was all cell phones.
1: Seriously?
0: Oh, yeah.
1: That's scary.
0: It's unbelievable.
1: How about for the functions, though? Like, you know how on your phone you can put the settings to, like, take
0: off? Yeah. For some of those things, but then other ones, they just come through, Or because it's like ads, like, for example, on the gram or whatever like that, they just pop in there. But but we're talking about video algorithms.
1: Yeah.
0: And it's always interesting because if you go down what is called a rabbit hole, right, and you start searching one thing or, like, you watch a video because you're like, oh, this looks interesting. And then, like, on the side or, you know, next video is, like, another one. And then if you did that, like, say at, like, 11:30 or 12 o'clock at night, and in the morning you might forget that you were watching these videos.
1: Yeah.
0: And then you go to, like, on NoTube or something like that. And then your algorithm has just changed.
1: Oh, yeah.
0: And it's all these videos of somebody clipping their fingernails. You're like, how did this happen?
1: You want the old algorithm back, right? I mean, that happens to everyone.
0: 100%.
1: And just to make this more fun, Andrew, let's quickly just open up our video platform and see what kind of videos are there. Like, the top three, okay? For me, okay, something that I don't want to mention on air, guys, but it's very, you know, related to government issues.
0: Okay, so are we talking about the shorts feed or? The first one of mine is about gambling. No, there's just these guys who, like, talk about, like, gambling. Like, it's, I was watching videos about it yesterday about just, like, like, games. And then, of course, there's just, you know, World Cup stuff because obviously the World Cup is still going on, right? And then right now I'm also watching, you know, a lot of hockey stuff. I have some professional food eaters, you know, like that do food challenges, like stuff like that.
1: Guess what appears on my algorithm?
0: Oh, yeah, I'm very curious.
1: I have BEFM Kids.
0: I was going to say, I hope there's something with that.
1: Ooh. And also, you know, some things. Oh, traveling to Italy. Maybe I want to travel. So I guess, you know, it kind of shows our traits or our personality somehow.
0: Yeah. So for me, it would be usually typically sports, being mostly hockey or soccer, two sports, or golf. Golf is in there a lot as well.
1: Wow.
0: But there's one thing that I do love to watch, and then they come up a lot more. Are videos with anything to do with people using their hands. Now, I'm not talking about giving massages, people. but, like, maybe. But it's more like people, like, mowing the lawn or, like yard transformations or, like, DIY or DIY, sorry. DIY. Do it yourself. Like, you know, they went to, like, a flea market or a swap meet, picked up a piece of furniture, brought it home, and then they refurbished it or redid it and then sold it on, like, Marketplace or something
1: Maybe, like, deep inside of you, you want to refurnish your area?
0: Yeah, it's really funny, though, with those videos about, like, yard transformations. The last time I went back to Canada, I'd been watching a lot of these videos, and there's a lot of tips and tricks they tell you and how to do things. So, like, my dad's yard, my dad has a pretty big yard. So I was just like, yes, this is my this is my challenge.
1: DIY.
0: For the next, like, month that I'm here. And, you know, I mowed the grass a lot. I did the edging all around the yard. But flowers and gardening, not my thing. I leave that to somebody else.
1: Just the garden. Wow, that's amazing. For me, sometimes, like, something random comes up. But then it just totally grabs my attention, such as, like, dog grooming.
0: There's another one, like, like, doing things with your hands. Or, like, artisan work, like, things like that.
1: And when you see, like, the dogs, you know, getting their haircuts and their soles

0: are just, you know, disappearing. They're just like sitting there.
1: Or it's the rescue dogs that have like all matted fur.
0: Oh, yeah, yeah,
1: and then they got them off the street or, you know, it was like they were neglected or something like that. Oh. And, you know, the transformation is unbelievable.
0: Yeah, it is, right? So, it's like a whole new person.
1: Yeah, there's some videos that pop up randomly on mine. Usually whenever I search for music, it is like those TV shows like America's Got Talent or Britain's Got Talent or American Idol, these kind of things. And then it's like the one for like Britain or America's Got Talent, they have a golden buzzer.
0: Oh, yeah.
1: And it's like life-changing for these people. But it's also really interesting to hear people's, you know, I don't want to say sob stories, but it's like heartwarming, like, you know, maybe also a heart-wrenching, like because they've gone through so much to get to that point. But then if I watch one, then it's like top 30 moments on this TV show.
0: Definitely.
1: You know, or if you're like if you search like Friends or Big Bang Theory or something, it's like, oh yeah, top 5 moments from season 6.
0: Or how to learn English from, you know, those top 5 moments, right?
1: It is so funny how the algorithm. Now, I am thankful for the algorithm on some days because I'm like, oh yeah, give me some more of that. But also, it can put you into what people would call an echo chamber.
0: Oh yeah.
1: Right? Especially with politics. Now I don't get into politics a lot. Maybe I should. But it just gives me a big headache.
0: Same here.
1: But if you watch one video that's like on the far right, you keep getting those videos.
0: I know.
1: Right?
0: That's why I turn it off these days.
1: Yeah, it's very, very tough. Very tough. But a question for you before we ask our listeners.
0: Okay.
1: If there was a video or a kind of video that could show up more often in your feed, what would you like?
0: This is a hard question.
1: Yeah.
0: Oh, I wish there was more of a DIY.
1: Yeah.
0: Because that sounds really fun.
1: Okay. Yeah.
0: I mean, in Korea, like, we don't have the garden, like, you know,
1: for outside.
0: Do.
1: Yeah, for sure.
0: So maybe, you know, in the future, if I go abroad and get to mow the lawn, you know, I can get some tips from that.
1: Okay. Hey, I got you covered.
0: What about for you?
1: I don't know. I just, I love when you get to see, you know, success stories, whether that's in business, sports, life, anything. So more of those, but I like videos that are about 6 or 7, I'm not going to do it, minutes long.
0: I'll do it.
1: All right.
0: Yes.
1: But like anything longer than that, it's usually I need to put aside more time for.
0: Oh, yeah.
1: Right.
0: Yeah.
1: But also sometimes like these days with shorts or reels or whatever it is, I don't want to say I'm sick of them, but it's also like, if it's about a TV show and it's like 15 seconds, I'm like, hey, give me some more. Why are you doing this to me? Yeah.
0: Yeah, so true.

0: Welcome back, everyone. It's Bite Size Banter time.
1: Friday.
0: It's Friday. TGI.
1: Friday edition of Bite Size Banter.
0: What's your plan for the weekend? Do you have any
1: weekend?
0: Special?
1: Mm. Whenever I hear The Weeknd, I think of the singer.
0: Oh,
1: the Canadian singer.
0: Yeah.
1: That's
0: it.
1: Yeah.
0: Can you sing some?
1: No.
0: Part?
1: No. Plan for the weekend? Yeah. I don't know. I just want to get outside and enjoy it. I would love to have a picnic.
0: Oh, yeah?
1: but I just hope to do that right now. It is getting, it's a bit warm, right? Mm. So I would say I need like a breeze outside. There has to be, you know, a bit of a wind or like at the beach. But again, at the beach, then I hate if there's like sand and it's like, eh. What's that in my kimbap? It's a little bit sandy.
0: Oh, speaking of kimbap.
1: Yeah?
0: I had this incident once. I climb up to Halla Mountain.
1: Okay.
0: There was this crow, like the crows.
1: Yeah.
0: I was having my kimbap, and that was my only piece of snack that day. But then all of a sudden, out of nowhere, they appeared and just took my kimbap.
1: Do you know what a a group of crows is called? Do you know, like, okay, like if you had a group of lions, you know, it would be a pride.
0: Oh, yeah,
1: or
0: yeah.
1: Or a herd of something, a herd of elephants, right? For crows, it is a murder of crows.
0: Ooh,
1: so they murdered.
0: That's a good expression.
1: They murdered your kimbap.
0: Oh, yep, they did eventually. And I screamed and everybody was like, I was making a scene out of it.
1: Yeah.
0: Yeah, it was a great day for everybody. All right, so now today we're not here to talk about crows, everyone.
1: Or food, we're got money.

0: Yeah, we're going to talk about money.
1: Something very stressful.
0: Something that Andrew loves.
1: Just kidding. Yeah. Okay.
0: I don't mind it.
1: Yeah. Let's get into our skit and then we'll talk about this. I think it'll be interesting to hear our opinions about this.
0: Yeah. Okay. So let's get into it. You know what I think? Lending money to a close friend can be really difficult.
1: Right. It's not just money. You know, when friendship is involved, it can be a bit hard.
0: Yeah. You may want to help them. I mean, but the amount they ask for is big.
1: 10 million won is not, I forgot my wallet. Can I borrow money?
0: Definitely not.
1: That's why we need to sit down and talk seriously about money.
0: So in that case, what would you ask first to your friend?
1: Why they need it. Mm-hmm. I think that's a big question. Mm-hmm. When can they pay it back? And if there's another way to help? And do they mind signing a contract?
0: Very reasonable here. So in the extent to that, here goes today's question, guys. What would you do if your close friend or your best friend suddenly asked to borrow 10 million won from you?
2: 친한 친구가 갑자기 천만 원을 빌려달라고 한다면 여러분은 어떻게 하실 건가요?
0: So 10 million won in dollars would be $6,474.
1: Is that all that is right now?
0: Yeah.
1: Wow. Sad. Our question was, if a close friend suddenly asked you to borrow 10 million won. Mm. Now, if I'm assuming it's a close friend, it's someone you've known for a while. You know, it's not just like someone you, I don't want to say a coworker, but not an acquaintance. Mm. You know what I mean?
0: Yeah.
1: So first off, what about you? What would you do in this situation?
0: I would be pretty honest with them.
1: And say, I don't have 10 million won.
0: Yeah. At the moment, right?
1: Exactly.
0: Yeah, but I am, like, thinking about this question, I'm very grateful that none of my friends or none of my close friends actually has asked me for this amount of money so far.
1: Yeah.
0: Because sometimes, you know, like, you guys are very close and very tight.
1: Definitely.
0: And it's hard to say no to, you know?
1: It's hard to say no to, but it's also, I think in our skit, the biggest question would be why? Why do they need it?
0: Right.
1: You know, do you need this money because you owe someone else money?
0: Mm.
1: Or
0: your dad or your mom.
1: Yeah, like there could be, you know, a reason. Like if it's, I need it, but it's only going to be like in my situation, like a week.
0: Mm-hmm.
1: I think if I had the money, I probably would do that.
0: Mm.
1: But again, I've seen these kind of things for much less money completely ruin friendships.
0: Mm, so true.
1: You know, like someone borrow like $100 from somebody or like shimanon or shibumanon and not pay it back in when they said, and then those people, they're no longer friends.
0: Oh, so true.
1: And it's, I obviously it's not that much money, but it is.
0: Yeah.
1: You know, it's enough that like, oh, well, I think I should get that back.
0: Mm.
1: But if I don't have it, my life's not going to change kind of thing, right?
0: So true.
1: So I don't know. I think in that case, also, when can they pay it back?
0: Mm.
1: I think would be a big one.
0: Yeah. But I mean, like, you know, when it comes to borrowing money or lending someone else money, I think I would just rather think in a way that, like, you know, they're not going to pay me back.
1: Yeah.
0: So I would rather think of it as like a donation rather than getting that money back.
1: Yes,
0: you know?
1: but obviously if it's that amount of money, I think there would have to be some kind of like, I would have to write something up, get a dojang, boom, like, you know, like, so they're legally binding, you know, but... Yeah, I don't know. Just 10 million won is, I know for some people that might not seem like a lot. For me, I think that's a lot of money.
0: Yeah, for sure.
1: And I've heard for, you know, people borrowing more than that from friends.
0: Wow.
1: You know, especially if they know their friends have money, meaning like they're well off or whatnot.
0: Mm. So your final answer would be, would you be able to lend your friend?
1: I think the first question for me would be, do I have that money available? If I lend this money, is it going to put me in a financial situation that is not good? But I might say, you know, I could probably lend you like, say, Beckmanon, you know, or something. But, you know, it would also, I would really need to know the reason.
0: Oh, so true.
1: Yeah.
0: And quick last question.
1: Yeah.
0: What's the biggest favor that someone has asked you? Besides the money things, right?
1: I'm always like I tell my friends, I'm, you know, you ever need anything, give me a call. I'll help you out with whatever I can.

0: you know, whether it's helping people move or with an event or something like that. Uh-huh. I'm trying to think of a biggest thing.
1: Like, you know, babysitting someone for a day.
0: I would love to do that.
1: Yeah? Ooh.
0: Yeah, I have no issues with that. Ooh. You know, even like before I had kids, because it's a one-off. Like, you're not going to, it's not like I'm there for the weekend. Even that wouldn't be bad. But yeah, I don't know. I'm trying to think. I guess.
1: Can you come cook in my house?
0: No, I had friends who were away for like a week or something.
1: Ooh.
0: And I looked after their house and their dogs for them. So, I mean, that was kind of, I guess, a pretty big favor to ask.
1: Yeah, it is.
0: You know, so they entailed me going and walking their dogs every day and then taking them home, or like their cats and stuff like that as another friend. But then I just wanted to sit in their house and play with their cats and use their air conditioning.
1: And not come back home.
0: Exactly.
1: Your wifey's looking for Andrew.
0: Oh, where'd they go?
1: So anyway, we're turning to you guys. What would you do if your close friend asked you to kind of borrow 10 million won from you? Okay, so send in your answers, guys.
0: And
1: we'll see you.
0: Get a new friend.
1: Okay, bye. And that's going to wrap up today's bite-sized banter highlights, everyone. These small questions, I mean, they're fun because they can open the door to something, you know, familiar, maybe funny, or unexpectedly personal. And I got to say, thank you guys so much for spending your Saturday afternoon with me on Sweet Date. So enjoy the rest of your Saturday, all the sweeties out there. Take it slow, and we'll meet you again tomorrow at 12. Shine your light.

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2: 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First up, when you're changing lanes, make sure to use your blinker. And second, although I do love getting text messages from all of you, don't text and drive. That's a no-no. Good driving etiquette equals safety for all. 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Oh, by the way, tune in to Morning Wave in Busan to get real-time traffic updates. 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
3: Hello, my name is Naomi from Tanzania. I came to Busan 5 years ago on a university professor scholarship. When I first came, I was impressed by the variety of tourist attractions, ranging from a number of downtowns, beaches, museums, and Busan has it all. Also, there are some beaches in Tanzania, like Busan, but the beaches here in Busan have more diversity. In Tanzania, the beaches always look the same, but here, you can enjoy the charm of each season of beaches and seas throughout the year, which I liked. I also had a chance to introduce Tanzanian food to Busan citizens at one of the Busan's big experts event.

0: global gathering. Especially, I found out the similarity between Tanzanian snack mandazi, which is a deep-fried bun, and Busan hot dog. So, I wish I could bring the whole city of Busan to my hometown once I return to my hometown. Global City Busan, we are in it together. This campaign was brought to you by BEFM, Busan Yongo Bangsong.
1: 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All I've done is drive. And I'm already completely drained. Maybe I'll skip the drive today. Instead of driving, every ride is my time. Put on my headphones, catch a quick nap, or simply gaze out the window without a thought. A morning that used to rush by, finally, feels like my time. Less driving, more living. Take back your time. 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This campaign is brought to you by BEFM Busan Yongo Bangsong.

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4: Please be informed that all the programs you hear now are reruns that were aired yesterday. Time in hours, minutes, and seconds mentioned in the program do not reflect the current time.

Good morning, listeners. You're tuned into the World Classics, and I'm your host, Christopher Temporelli. And it is the 11th of July. It's 7-11 today. That should be lucky in this 2026. And from their 1964 landmark album, Inner Urge, Isotope is one of the most memorable compositions by tenor saxophonist Joe Henderson. And by the mid-1960s, Henderson had established himself as one of the most distinctive voices in modern jazz. He was combining harmonic sophistication of bebop with this more exploratory post-bop sensibility. There's an extraordinary trio. We've got McCoy Tyner on piano, Bob Cranshaw on bass, and Elvin Jones on drums. Diving into Isotope, this is going to be a remastered version.

And we just had Isotope there from Henderson and his friends. My gosh, it sounds like a scientific term, I'd say. So it's maybe a little sciencey morning here on the World Classics. And we had that great interplay between Henderson and then that trio of Tyner, Cranshaw, and Jones on the drums. And you could really hear that powerful piano voicing of McCoy Tyner matching along with Elvin Jones's dynamic drumming and that great shifting back and forth for Henderson to come on in with the saxophone. And we are coming on in to your morning right now with some great music, some nice ideas. We are the World Classics. That means we've got some classics from the past and from around the globe. And to start off our lineup, I should introduce myself. I'm your host, Christopher Temporelli. And to start off this lineup, we've got our Classic Garden. That's where we look at some wonderful classical music. And today, some music from Poland. Then on to the artist. And we're going to be looking at a wonderful composer today, George Onslow. Now, if you ever want to get in touch with us, you can just text us right at #9050. That one will, however, cost you 101. And then you can chat with us otherwise on KakaoTalk. Just look for BEFM, that's Busan, Yongalbangsong, or come to the website at www.befm.or.kr and click on the World Classics. You are tuned into 90.5 in Busan, 103.3 in Gijang, Jeonggwan, and Noksan, and it's off to Classic Garden.

In this, our segment called Classic Garden, I have a chance to take a stroll with you through a garden of classical music. We can explore some renowned composers, some great compositions, and always some interesting stories on the way. Again, I'm your host, Christopher Temporelli, and we are the World Classics. A New Beginning. Mieczysław Karlowicz was one of the most promising figures of the early 20th century Polish musical world. Though his life was cut short when he passed away in an avalanche in the Tatra Mountains at just the age of 32. Now, born in 1876, Karlowicz belonged to that generation of composers associated with the young Poland movement. And this sought to combine national identity with that lush orchestral language of the Romantic. And his symphony in E minor, later renamed the Rebirth Symphony, was completed in 1902 and remains one of the finest examples of Polish symphonic writing before the First World War. Now, when the composer was in his 20s, this work reflected that youthful passion and also a kind of maturity for his age, showing influences from Tchaikovsky along with Richard Strauss and others. And the Rebirth does not show a specific program or story, but it's just this kind of emotional journey of the piece itself. He has some wonderful uses of leitmotifs. And this is a term, we've talked about it, but it's a very important term in the 19th century and then also into the world of Hollywood even. So we're going to use that as our classic 101 term. That's where you have this musical idea, this little melody that's used to associate with a concept or a person, like in Star Wars, it would come with, you know, the Resistance or whoever. And so when you hear that, you kind of know that's what they're talking about. And so it moved from, especially this world of the 19th century, into Hollywood as well. And that's the leitmotif. So this is going to be a wonderful piece. This is the Rebirth Symphony of Mieczysław Karlowicz. We've got the Polnisches RSO Orchestra conducted by Lukasz Borowicz. And this is the symphony in E minor.

In this, our segment of The Artist, it's time to look at one of the most renowned musicians from classical, jazz, or world music and get into the life that they live, into their mind. And today is on to George Onslow. Now, George Onslow was one of the most highly regarded chamber music composers of the early 19th century. He was nicknamed even the French Beethoven by some of his contemporaries. Born in Clermont-Ferrand, France, to an English father and a French mother, Onslow initially pursued music as a gentleman amateur before developing into a more prolific composer. And unlike other musicians who depended on court appointments or opera commissions, Onslow had his own financial independence so he could just compose as he wanted to, what he wanted to. And he wrote symphonies and operas, but he became particularly celebrated for his chamber music. And again, chamber music, a chamber is, you know, kind of smaller than a hall, right? An opera hall or an orchestra hall. So a chamber is a smaller group, and this is a little bit more intimate styles of music. And he produced 36 string quartets, 34 string quintets, and they were admired throughout Europe. Now, getting into his life, one thing that happened, he had an accident when he was out hunting. This affected his hearing, forced him to alter certain aspects of his daily life. But instead of ending the musical career, he used that experience to inspire one of his most famous works. The string quintet number 15 became known as The Bullet. And in this composition, listeners can hear dramatic contrasts and sudden interruptions that may have been associated with that experience. So it's one of these wonderful ideas of taking lemons and making some nice lemonade out of it. We're going to dive in right now. This is, however, from the Symphony number 3 in F minor of George Onslow with the NDR Radio Philharmonic Orchestra, conducted by Johannes Goritzky.

And with that music of George Onslow, we're going to call it the Hour 1 here on the World Classics. Do stay tuned in for Hour 2 coming up. Right now, we've got Blue Juice from Jimmy McGriff, and we will be back shortly.

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1: Hola, I am Rafael Salardi, a Peruvian living in Busan for 20 years now. After living in Peru, I fell in love with Korean culture, so I decided to move to Busan. I like feeling the warm sunrise at the beaches in Busan on sunny days. A cup of coffee while looking at the sea in the coffee city Busan reminds me of the Andes Mountains, a famous coffee producer in Peru. The reason why I like Busan more than anything else is the people. Even though I was not good at Korean, everyone treated me with kindness and friendliness. I really appreciate those who are so nice to me. I want to live happily ever after in Busan for a long, long time. Gracias, Busan. Global City Busan, we are all in it together. This campaign was brought to you by BEFM Busan Yongo Bansong.
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8: Please be informed that all the programs you hear now are reruns that were aired yesterday. Time in hours, minutes, and seconds mentioned in the program do not reflect the current time.

And welcome back. You're tuned into Hour 2 here on The World Classics. And we just heard from Sonny Rollins, The Bridge. And we're about to bridge into a wonderful hour of World Classics. We've got great music from around the globe and also from the past. The second hour is our Pop Meets the Classics. That's where we have some group that does some reinterpretations of music between classics and pop. And then we move on to Cinematic. That's where we look at this movie industry. And today's movie is going to be about a Sphinx. So we can look forward to that as well. But for right now, it's Pop Meets the Classics.

And welcome to our Pop Meets the Classics. This is the part of the show where we have some elegant classical sounds mixed with some modern beats. And today we're going to be checking out a very talented group known as the Mozart Heroes. They sound like superheroes. Now, they are an innovative crossover ensemble blending the world of classical music and modern pop. And this is through a little bit unusual pairing of cello and guitar. So you've got this founders, cellist Chris Krebs, and the guitarist Phil Seeholzer. And this duo emerged from a shared desire to bring some emotional depth and technical precision of classical music to songs that are more associated with rock, pop, and metal. And that's got to be also a very interesting sound world, right? You've got the cello and guitar working out these new sounds. And they've been appealing. They've been able to connect with people from lots of different audiences and different age groups. And they also have this way of introducing new audiences to the expressive possibility of these classical instruments, in this case, especially cello and guitar. And they can give this very acoustic, intimate folk sound along with this sort of classic vibe with the music as well. So right now, some music from Mozart Heroes. We've got Despacito, AC/DC's Thunderstruck, and Game of Thrones.

and a little more music coming to you from the Mozart heroes. We've got Enter Sandman, The Unforgiven, and Muse Uprising.

Each weekend here on the World Classics, we dive into the movie industry. And we each week find an amazing film and the score that's the music from it. And today it's back to 1981 and an adventure thriller, Sphinx. Now, this was directed by Franklin Schaffner and based on Robin Cook's novel, which follows the Egyptologist Erica Barron as she becomes entangled in a dangerous mystery. It includes murder, ancient artifacts, and hidden treasures in Egypt. I guess that's everything that you want in an Egyptology movie, you know, in a kind of adventure movie in Egypt. And along with this film, there's romance, suspense, and the spectacular archaeological settings. And some of the more memorable features is this atmospheric score. You know, it's by this wealth composer, Michael Lewis. And he was known for films such as The Medusa Touch and The Legacy. And instead of just giving, you know, very stereotypical exotic sounds, Lewis approached the score with a broad symphonic palette. So there was this lush symphonic writing, noble brass themes, and colorful woodwind passages to give that mystery and majesty of the pyramids going down the Nile River and the Valley of the Kings. So we're going to dive in right now. This is music from Sphinx, the movie, and the score of Michael Lewis.

And that was some great music from The Sphinx, the movie music from Michael Lewis. And that's how we're going to do it for today's program. Tune in tomorrow morning for some more great music. For right now, this is Alone Together from Kenny Dorham. And have a beautiful day ahead.

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1: Stuck in traffic again. No parking spaces anywhere. All I've done is drive. And I'm already completely drained. Maybe I'll skip the drive today. Instead of driving, every ride is my time. Put on my headphones, catch a quick nap, or simply gaze out the window without a thought. A morning that used to rush by, finally, feels like my time. Less driving, more living. Take back your time. Public transit is the easiest way to reclaim your day. This campaign is brought to you by BEFM 부산 영어 방송.
2: Hello, my name is Naomi from Tanzania. I came to Busan 5 years ago on a university professor scholarship. When I first came, I was impressed by the variety of tourist attractions, ranging from a number of downtowns, beaches, museums, and Busan has it all. Also, there are some beaches in Tanzania, like Busan, but the beaches here in Busan have more diversity. In Tanzania, the beaches always look the same, but here you can enjoy the charm of each season of beaches and seas throughout the year, which I liked. I also had a chance to introduce Tanzanian food to Busan citizens at one of the Busan's big experts event, Global Gathering. Especially, I found out the similarity between Tanzanian snack, mandazi, which is a deep-fried bun, and Busan hot dog. So, I wish I could bring the whole city of Busan to my hometown once I return to my hometown. Global City Busan, we are in it together. This campaign was brought to you by BEFM, Busan Yongo Bangsong.
3: 무엇이든 말하는 대로 만드는 AI의 세상. 하지만 AI로 이 소리를 대신할 수 있을까요? 이토록 푸른 자연의 소리. 우리의 행동으로 대한민국의 푸른 자연을 지켜주세요. 공익광고협의회.

Crunchers, I'm your DJ Chihi, and this is Culture Crunch. We spend so much of life trying to do everything well on our own. Sometimes we even push ourselves, thinking we should be able to handle it alone. But looking back, the moments that stay with us the longest are usually the ones we shared with others. People who fill in each other's gaps, cover each other's mistakes, and move in the same direction, maybe that's the power of one team. Wishing you a day where you stand with someone and become strength for each other. Here's our first song, Peep Hope by H.O.T.

어둠에 둘러싸인 세상이야.

Do you think a name can shape a person's destiny? I wonder what all your names mean. Tell us in our comments. Well, my name means bright and happy, and I'm at least living up to it, I think. Well, some people spend their lives living up to the meaning of their name, while others create that meaning themselves proactively. Today's artists belong to the second group, and the name Infinite means exactly what it sounds like, limitless. When the seven-member boy group debuted in 2010, they chose the name to reflect their ambition, to show limitless potential in both their music and their performances. But here's a fun piece of trivia. Right up until their debut, the group was almost called Big Dipper, after the seven-star constellation representing the seven members. I did laugh a little right there because I feel like Infinite is much better. In the end, though, they decided on Infinite, a name that carried an even bigger dream. And looking back now, I'd say they definitely lived up to it. Of course, their journey wasn't an easy one. Unlike many K-pop groups debuting under major entertainment companies, Infinite came from a small agency that was still struggling to find its footing. Their CEO believed in the members so deeply, though, that he reportedly took out a loan even, using his own house as collateral, just to finance their debut album. Money was so tight that when they filmed one of their early music videos, they used a building that was about to be demolished. Even the sets were handmade, built with stacks of newspapers and cardboard boxes to keep costs down. It was a time when everyone involved chose one simple phrase. Not, "Can we do this?" but, "Let's give it a try." And that leap of faith eventually became one of K-pop's most inspiring success stories. The story often referred to as the miracle of a small company idol group. So let's go back to where it all began. Here are Infinite's debut songs, 다시 돌아와, Come Back Again, followed by She's Back.

Those were 다시 돌아와, Come Back Again, and She's Back, two of Infinite's debut songs. Now, when people talk about Infinite, there's one song that simply can't be left out. It's 내 거 하자, Be Mine. Released in 2011, this was the song that completely changed the group's future. It had everything. A catchy melody, an unforgettable chorus, and choreography so perfectly synchronized that it quickly became one of Infinite's trademarks. The song was an instant

hit, and just 1 year and 3 months after their debut, Infinite earned their very first music show win. At the time, the K-pop industry was dominated by artists from major entertainment companies. So, seeing a group from a relatively small agency rise to the very top made their success even more remarkable. And that momentum only kept growing. The following year, Infinite released their mini-album, Infinite Ties, and pulled off one of the boldest promotions K-pop had ever seen. To celebrate the album, they held a nationwide showcase across 5 different cities in a single day. Starting in Gwangju, they continued to Busan, Daegu, Daejeon, and finally wrapped up in Seoul. And to make it all possible, the members even traveled by, guess what? Yes, helicopter, the fastest transportation, completing every performance within just 1 day. Isn't that amazing? Oh my goodness. It was an ambitious idea that sounded almost impossible at the time, and it's still remembered today as one of the most unique album showcases in K-pop history. In just a few short years, Infinite had gone from a rookie group with big dreams to one of the industry's biggest names. And true to their name, they proved that their potential really was infinite, limitless. So let's listen to the songs that propelled Infinite to stardom. Here are 내 거 하자, Be Mine, Paradise, and Nothing's Over.

We're back after listening to 내 거 하자, Be Mine, Paradise, and Nothing's Over by Infinite. Now, when people think of infinite, one phrase almost always comes to mind. Knife-like choreography. Very well coordinated. Or, as K-pop fans often say, 칼 군무. Today, synchronized choreography is practically a trademark of K-pop. But Infinite was one of the groups that truly helped define what that meant for audiences around the world. Every jump landed at exactly the same height. Every hand reached the same angle. Every head turned at precisely the same moment. So watching them perform almost felt like watching one person with seven bodies. Their incredible precision amazed not only Korean audiences, but international fans as well. And if there's one performance that perfectly captures that reputation, it's BTD, or Before the Dawn. But choreography alone wasn't what made Infinite special. Their music was just as distinctive. And that brings us to another name you simply can't leave out when talking about Infinite, the legendary production team, Sweettune. Now, Sweettune's signature style, powerful synth-driven sound, dramatic melodies, and unforgettable hooks became inseparable from Infinite's identity. Together, they created a musical color that fans could recognize almost instantly. One of the best examples is 추격자, The Chaser, released in 2012. The song earned international acclaim when Billboard named it the number one K-pop song of the year on its annual critics list. Now, having that particular color, a musical color, and audiences or listeners immediately knowing by listening to a song that it's a certain group's, certain artist's song is amazing, you know. It's not something anyone can achieve. But anyhow, few groups have managed to excel in both performance and music the way Infinite did. Their razor-sharp choreography combined with songs that have truly stood the test of time is exactly why they remain one of the defining names in K-pop today. So let's revisit three of their signature classics. Here's BTD, Before the Dawn, 추격자, The Chaser, and Last Romeo.

We're back. This is Saturday Riff of Culture Crunch, and today we're covering the artist Infinite. We just took a listen to three songs: BTD, Before the Dawn, 추격자, The Chaser, and Last Romeo. Now, if there's one thing that long-lasting idol groups seem to have in common, it's the determination to stay together. As the years passed, the members began fulfilling their mandatory military service. And during that time, each of them pursued individual careers, whether as solo artists, actors, or musical performers, and they signed with different agencies along the way. Naturally, many fans began wondering, maybe we've already seen the last of Infinite as a complete group. But Infinite had other plans. Led by their leader, Seonggyu, the members made a bold decision. Rather than relying on another company, they established Infinite Company themselves, a new home created with one purpose: to keep the group together. And there's another heartwarming story behind that decision. At the time, the rights to the group's name, logo, and even the official fan club

name, InSpirit, were still owned by their former agency. What happened next surprised many people in the industry because the former CEO chose to support the members' wishes and transferred all of the trademark rights back to them without placing any conditions on the deal. No legal fight at all. Isn't that great? I think the CEO really is a nice person. Anyway, thanks to that decision, Infinite reunited in 2023 as six members and released their comeback album, Begin, a title that cleverly combines the number 13, marking their anniversary, with the word begin. So if you look at it, that 13, the number 1 and 3 put together closely to each other, looks sort of like a B, all right? And their reunion concerts sold out almost immediately, proving that the bond between Infinite and their fans had never faded. More than a decade after their debut, they continue writing new chapters together. Maybe the word Infinite was never just about endless success. Maybe it was always about something much more meaningful. The trust they built, the promise they kept, and the choice to keep walking forward together as a group. Let's wrap up today's journey with the song that marked their long-awaited return. Here are New Emotions and 볼 수 있어 Sad Loop. Apparently, this is actually a song where fans of Infinite are long waiting, yearning for them to perform live again in front of them. Enjoy! You can-

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And here's something special. 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We'd love to hear from you. Let's keep crunching. How was today's edition of Saturday Riff? As we wrap up today's episode, I keep coming back to one thought. Maybe what made Infinite so special wasn't just their incredible choreography or their hit songs. It was their decision to keep choosing each other, even when the road got complicated. I think that's something all of us can relate to, too. Whether it's chasing your dream, building a career, or simply holding on to the people who matter most in your life, the journey isn't always easy. Life is tough, and that's just natural. But sometimes the most meaningful things come from refusing to give up, but just keep going. And to all crunchers around the world, I hope today's story reminds you that your own possibilities are far from over. Keep believing in yourself, keep moving forward, and who knows, your best chapter might still be waiting for you. Now, if there's a K-pop artist you like us to spotlight or a hidden gem you think deserves more love, more attention, we'd always love to hear from you, right? So just send us a message through the Culture Crunch email or our Instagram account. Your recommendations might even inspire a future episode here on Saturday Riff. I'll be back next week with more great music and the stories behind artists who make K-pop so special. Until then, I hope you have a wonderful weekend. It's monsoon season and it's been raining quite a lot here in Korea. But nevertheless, the heat seemed to have died down just for a bit, although it is quite humid. But do enjoy every moment of your weekend. And I'll see you again tomorrow at 11 a.m. KST for more culture to crunch on. Thank you once again for joining me today, and I'll see you again tomorrow. But I will leave you with one final song. I want you to remember, you know how I said Infinite, they continue to choose themselves and stay as a group? And I'm sure they never felt alone. And I just wanted to say this to you too. No matter what you're going through, you're never truly alone. You might all be fighting your own battles, and wherever you are, you may be listening from the other side of the world, very far from Korea. It might be evening there. Your life may be giving you lemons, but do remember that you are not alone, and just choose to keep going. Keep choose the people around you as well. And you've got all of us here at Culture Crunch, and you've got me as well. This has been your DJ Jihee, but do join us again tomorrow once again for more culture to crunch on. And here's a last song to remind you once again that you are never ever alone. It's one of my favorite songs that I listened to when I was really young. I think it was in my elementary school. I hope you enjoy it too. It's 혼자가 아닌 나, I'm Not Alone by 서영은. As always, bye-bye, keep crunching!

get up, turn up the volume, because this is DJ Isak, and I hope that you're ready, because K-Poppin' with DJ Isak starts now.

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1: Welcome to Keep Hopping here on Arirang Radio. I'm your host, Isaac. Happy 11th of July. Happy Saturday, ladies and gentlemen. You are tuning in to Keep Hopping here on Arirang Radio. And your cray cray host, Isaac, is here. We have our K-Poppin' Festival and our Latte Music coming up for today in our lineup. And our next week is going to be boy group overload for different generations. So, Omega X is joining us in the studio. This is, I think, a first for us to have them on the show. I know that they've been on the 8 o'clock show a lot. They're... For us, if we have 82 as like our boys, I feel that Omega X is like Radio Ness's boys. Like they definitely have their spot there. And yeah, it's really exciting that they're going to be joining us in the studio. So very excited to have them here. And then on Thursday, we are going to be sitting down with a first gen team. How many of you guys have ever heard of us talking about Clickbee? So in the midst of HOT and Jex Kiss and all of these other amazing groups around that era, so in 99-2000 era, few years behind HOT and Jex Kiss, we had a few boy groups come out, and Clickbee was one of them. And at the time, they were like this Gumminam band type of a vibe. And then the band concept kind of lost the popularity. The company decided to do a different route. So they started... Anyways, we're going to have some of the members joining us in the studio as they recently have been celebrating a lot of different things and a few milestones in their career as well. So get ready for that. Definitely

two different generations of K-pop artists joining us in the studio next week, and another time for yours truly to be like, oh my God, I'm like such a successful fan because this is like so awesome. Okay, so let's break down how to listen to K-pop in before we officially jump into some more awesomeness in music. My show is between 12 to 2 p.m. KST every day. The rerun is 3 to 5 a.m. For those of you who like to check us out on Jeju Island, it's 88.7 megahertz in Jeju City. Seogwipo is 80.1. The Tangjin area is 101.9. 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While you are on our homepage, if there is a banner there, which there always is going to be on the left hand side of the corner, you are going to see either our AI report, or you're going to be seeing who's joining us in the studio, or you're going to be seeing any type of survey update. So whatever it may be, click on that, because all of the hottest things that you need to check out are going to be in that situation. 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And as you guys have been noticing this past week, about for 2 weeks now, we're merging our former channel, just Arirang Radio, into our main channel. So it feels like here on out, I'm pretty much just going to be giving you guys our main channel to check out. So what do you get a chance to listen to and find for video on demand? 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Choi Sung-kun, also known as the actor Oh Jung-se, who was able to take Korea by storm recently with Niga Jua, I Like You. We got that track for you, Por Bangan Sachugis, after that with 사랑할 수밖에, Eternal Love, and our K-pop and festivals coming up next.

Welcome to our K-pop and festival, where we bring the festival to you. So this past week, we've been seeing a lot of rain here in Korea. And if you wanted to bring the festival vibes but not be in the rain, then we got that for you as we bring you some awesomeness when it comes to the music scene. So welcome to our K-pop and festival. Sit back, relax, and get ready to party. So let's look at some recent releases in the K-pop scene. 도들이. We loved having these ladies in the studio when they first debuted. I know they recently were here here on Arirang Radio, not with our show, but they did make a comeback interview, and their recent digital single was able to give us three tracks

So thank you for that, ladies. I love how it's a single album and they gave us three songs. Because, you know, like these days people are like, yeah, it's a digital single, so it's just one song. But like if you're giving us three tracks, I mean, hey, thank you. So the title of the digital single is Hawa. And there is a title with the same name. And then we also have Lilac and Sagaeyonseol, which are also on the release as well. And when the last time they were here, we were talking about how they were inquiring the traditional sounds of pansori, which we were talking about also with the K-pun earlier this week. Definitely, 조들이, I think, is bringing a little bit more of like that K-pop type of a vibe. Now, I do follow the ladies on social media, and their account has been blowing up my feed because of their recent comeback. And one of the things that I've been really loving about their recent comeback, too, is with the performances that they've been doing, they've been giving us a lot of different styles. So there was like this jazzy cover of, like, they did a jazzy version of their recent comeback track. I loved it. Like, the mix, their voices, and the vibe of it was just, the sound is chef's kiss. So I do highly recommend you guys go check that out. Now, I thought it was just my feed because our K-pop and fam know that I like, Chesan is my bias for ATs. Now, I just thought that my feed was going crazy. But then I was talking to Pinimi, then I was talking to my writers, and it seems like everybody's feed is filled with Chesan at the moment. So Korea and a lot of people, like, even if you're not an ATs fan, like, you have him in your playlist. Like, your For You page is just, like, blowing up with it. Now, ATs has been breaking records left and right. They've earned their third Billboard Top 200, number one, and they beat Olivia Rodrigo and Drake in the Billboard Hot 200 with that. So congratulations to them. They're going to be doing a remix of their recent track, Bad. That is going to be awesome. And yeah, they're just breaking records left and right. They're also breaking some sale records too at the moment. So even though the title of the track is Bad, oh, they're doing so, so, so good at the moment. So we've got 조들이 with Lilac first, and then we have some ATs For You with Bad, and more of our K-pop and festivals coming up next.

we continue on with our K-pop and festival. Now, in Korea, we have a comedian by the name of Park Myung-soo. Depending on how old you are and when you started watching Korean variety shows or just listening to K-pop in general, some of you will take away Park Myung-soo as, like, it's kind of, he's one of those comedians, like, you either love him or you hate him. It's like you either get his kind of comedy or you don't. Now, since the beginning of his career, he's ironically done quite well as a singer. He's released songs through the years, and a lot of people end up saying that he's got some really good tracks out. And I think Taepyeon was able to prove this recently with his remake of Padae Wangja. So Park Myung-soo has a track called Padae Wangja, or Prince of the Sea. And this song was a hit when it was released, but having Taepyeon, who is such an amazing vocalist, take on this track, it just kind of proves that, like when Park Myung-soo does it, it's a good song, but there's a comedic side to it. Because in Korea, when we have our comedians cross over to the singing side, a lot of comedians in Korea actually are amazing singers. So they're going to do great as vocalists, but it sometimes involves the fact, like, it's hard to take it seriously. Does that make any sense? Like, the song is great, but, like, when you listen to Park Myung-soo's version of the song, it just becomes a lot more lighthearted because he's the one singing it. But now have Taepyeon singing that, a little bit different. So his remake has been doing extremely well. So we're going to dive into that for today. And then we've got Kim Kwang-jun's track of 너로 빛나는 하루, or You Shine All Day. Now, right now in Korea, we have two ways of enjoying summer. We've got our party, dung, type of people. Like, we've got like 80s is bad type of individuals. Or we're going to have our acoustic guitar, calm down, try to breathe and try to survive the heat. Like, do not move as much as possible type of a way to survive the heat. Kim Kwang-jun's track is going to definitely give you the acoustic guitar vibes. He's been giving you a chance to breathe a little bit for all of us who have been experiencing heat waves, or you're just like, oh my God, what am I going to do with this heat? This is going to be one of those songs where you could just be like, okay, breathe. So we've got for you Taepyeon's version of Padae Wangja, or Prince of the Sea. Then we have Kim Kwang-jun after that with 너로 빛나는 하루, or You Shine All Day. More of our K-pop and festivals coming up next.

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1: We continue on with the first hour of K-pop in here on Arirang Radio. It is K-pop festival at the moment, and Jeongdaeyeon just gave us some awesome music. Mwindo in English. Why am I still here? Mwindo is a deserted island. Mu is the hanja for this is 없을무. So when there's nothing, mu, and then in is no person, like person. And then 도 is island. It's like we say 제주도 island. So 무인도 literally is a deserted island. Like no person island. So anyways, why am I still here? The track is laced with longing. And this is a lot of different types of longing though. Because if we look at the... if we look at the lyrics, there are parts like 버릇처럼 쌓인 그리움. Longing that has built like habit. And 지우지 못해 버려진 무인도. I can't erase it, and it feels like I'm on a deserted island. 떠나지 못한 건 나였다고. I am the person who refused to leave. So it's kind of looking at anything in life. It can be a relationship. It can be a job that you wanted to pursue that you, you've put so much effort in, but you kind of know deep down that it's no longer something you can still do. Like, you know what I mean? Like it's a job that you've lost passion for and that you're just not necessarily going forward anymore, but it's really hard for you to break away from. Maybe it could be a friendship relationship or a family relationships where you're just kind of stuck. And you can't do this, you can't do that, and just these different types of layers. And of course, when it comes to Taeyeon on his vocals, like, there's not much to explain here. It's just like, it's me trying to sit here and explain perfection to you, which is pointless. We just have to

popular all of a sudden. It was one of those like, where did that come from? Type of a viral track. And then they started coming out on TV a lot, and their lead vocalist, Yuk Joon, started getting quite a lot of popularity. Then the band officially announced that they were going to disband. And then the original members, the two of them, have kind of come back as Yuk Joon band. And they were recently here at Arirang. So they're back with their track of 어쩌건데. So what? I've always loved their approach to music and how they lyrically navigate a song. And this is another masterpiece for you guys to enjoy. So we've got some 정대현 for you with 무인도, Why Am I Still Here? Yuk Joon Band is after that with 어쩌건데. So what? And we see you guys back after this with more of our K-pop and festival.

We continue on with our K-pop and festival. Right about now, I'm going to talk about drama. You guys know this, either a movie or a drama or a variety show, whatever it may be. So we've got the Dr. Sunboy as our drama for the day, or Doctor on the Edge. And our mains are doing amazing. So we've got Iduk as our male lead and Sinyun as our female lead. And their story is that Iduk is a doctor who finds himself on an island when he hates the water and boats. And he's working at a smaller hospital, a more remote hospital. We have Sinyun's character, who left her previous hospital on bad terms. So what happened was, is they set up the story to where she was just, she just so happened to end up dating a few doctors. And there was like a rumor going around that she's like somebody who's latching onto these doctors and trying to take advantage of them and stuff like that. So she's got a lot of emotional baggage coming into where she's working now. But ladies and gentlemen, can I just take a moment here? Because yes, I love our main character story at the moment. They're like, they're just so cute. I love when my supporting actors, if there's a love line with the supporting actors, like sometimes I fall in love with the supporting actors a little bit more. I am obsessed with actress Lee Soo-kyung and Kim Yoon-woo's love line right now. So their character names are Yong Ju-chun and Eum Jung-sun. These two and their little love line something going on that's at the moment is the cutest thing in this drama. Yes, our main characters, awesome. Y'all are doing great. This subline, but this is what happened with me with Descendants of the Sun too. For Taehyung Yifuya, I did the same thing. The Song Song couple, yeah, they were cute, but like for me, it was Jingu. And our side characters, their love story was just a little bit more entertaining for myself. So this too, if you like the side characters and their love stories, you're going to love this as well. Now, the soundtrack is even more amazing. K-Will and Kim Ji-won were able to participate with the soundtrack. So K-Will's track is 사랑이 시작돼요 이렇게. Love is... Now, this is how love begins. And then we have Kim Ji-won, who was able to lend his voice to the soundtrack, which was 어떻게 될까? What if? So we've got these two tracks for you back to back, and more of the show's coming up next.

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2: Yeah, something about the weekends. It just, the hours go by way quicker than they do. I don't know. It's some type of the weekend magic. So with our Latte music today, we got Mamamoo, who just recently made their comeback and have been meeting up with the fans, and G-Friend, Yellow Single. Ooh-hoo-hoo! So mega hits after mega hits coming up in hour two. But in the meantime, Melomangs is on the sweet track of Param or Wish in hour two of K-Pop, and it's coming up next.

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1: Hi everyone, I'm Marissa from Indonesia. It's my fourth year living here in Busan as an undergraduate student at Gyeongsang University. Let me first describe what my hometown looks like. Jakarta, Indonesia is surrounded by beautiful oceans, exotic temples, and strong dialects. Does any of this ring a bell? Yes! The descriptions also fit very well with Busan. Seven beaches, attractive temples like Haedong Yeonggungsa, and we can't forget the famous dialect, Busan Saturi. And that's when I knew Busan was going to be my second home. I grew up so much in Busan that I even mentor other students from Indonesia to help them with their Korean and life in Busan. When I teach them Korean, I sometimes see myself using Saturi. Looking back, I remember struggling to understand what my professors were saying because they were using Jin Busan Saturi, you know, the real Busan dialect. But I think that's what makes Busan more of my home. Through the dialect, I feel the warm jeong that no other city can mimic. Global City Busan, we are in it together. This campaign is brought to you by BEFM Busan 영어 방송.
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1: The beautiful landscapes, the beach, the delicious food, I love Tojikupap, are some of the many things that make Busan a great city to live in. But it is the multicultural society and the warmth of its people that make Busan a really dynamic city. Hola amigos, my name is Jonathan Badillo and I am from Mexico. I arrived to Korea 3 years ago with a one-way ticket and now I study my master's degree at Busan National University. I fell in love with Busan way before even moving here. It all began with a weekend trip for me to realize this was the city where I wanted to live in. I moved here and I realized it was the right decision. From the moment I arrived to Busan, I felt very welcome, and as if I was a Busan Saram already. Busan Saram, my God! There is so much going on in this dynamic city that it is so easy to get involved in one of the many activities to promote cultural exchange in Busan. I firmly believe that the greatness of a city lies within its people, which is what makes Busan the greatest city to live in. Global City Busan, we are in it.

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The station's output is 1 kilowatt. 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
1: Please be informed that all the programs you hear now are reruns that were aired yesterday. Time in hours, minutes, and seconds mentioned in the program do not reflect the current time.

Hello, hello, hello, and welcome to another episode of For My Busan. Now, how fun and exciting your weekend is really depends on you. So why don't you try something new, spend time with your family, friends, but just don't stay on your phone all day, because the more time on the phone you spend, the more time away from real life you spend. Is that too harsh? Maybe. But make the most of your weekend, because friends, it will be over before you know it. So let's kick off the weekend highlight edition of For My Busan. I'm your host, Laura McCluckie.

Hello, hello, and welcome to Saturday. It's the 11th of July. And huzzah, hooray, a wonderful weekend day. what are you doing this weekend? Anything fun? I am not. I'm relaxing, but I'm making the most of the weekend. We all know this feeling, right? We're getting towards Sunday night, and we're just thinking, what did I do? Did I do anything? And then we're lamenting and regretting the time we spent scrolling, doom scrolling on our phone. Or, you know, like when we're standing and we want to sit, or when we're sitting and we want to stand, or we want to lie down. It's easy that we can get a little lazy, right? But here's something interesting. There was a study that found sitting for a long time without moving is not good for our health. So sitting down watching our phones all weekend is definitely not the way to go. Do you know, people who sit for long periods without getting up may have a higher risk of health problems, but the good news, you don't have to do hard work, well, a hard workout, shall we say, to make a difference, because from where you are, standing up, stretching a little bit, walking around the house, playing, I don't know, doing a bit of hoovering, just being a bit more active, just for a few minutes, can help your body and your mind stay healthier. So think about your weekend, right? If you spend hours sitting on your phone, I've picked up my Dr. McClucky wand to to give you a lesson. Let me put it down. There you go. You hear that? So if you spend hours like scrolling on your phone, sitting down, watching TV, playing games, take a short break every 30 minutes. If you have to set an alarm, set an alarm and stand up, walk around, maybe go outside, take some fresh air. Small movements are very, very important. Now, of course, weekends are meant for relaxing, but relaxing doesn't mean staying in one place all day. Of course, the body likes to move and it will thank you for it. So move a little more, sit a little less, and make this weekend your healthiest and happiest one yet. Shall we try? What do you mean, no? Yes is the answer. Yes, we will try. Anyway, whatever you're doing today, I hope you are having a good one. It is Saturday, the 11th of July, and this is the Weekends for My Busan, which means it's a highlight edition featuring all the best segments of the past week. So glad to introduce what we've got for you. Up first, we've got TTT Try the Trend with Hayley, followed by Global News Quiz with Mark, and lots of music in between. So let's get right into it. Before we get into our first segment, this is Popular Song by Mika and Ariana Grande.

0: Natalie's in the house.
1: Hello.
0: You look very nice.
1: Oh, thank you.
0: I like this little pink dog's tooth.
1: Bring a little,
0: what is it?
1: Hound's tooth.
0: Dog's tooth. Same thing.
1: It's a dog. A hound.
0: A hound is a dog.
1: It's a dog.
0: It's a dog. Indeed. Hound's tooth pattern.
1: Mm-hmm.
0: It looks very nice. You look very 부티난다.
1: 아이고 감사합니다. This was a real cheap online.
0: Well, there thank we go. You. That's what we like.
1: The opposite of 부티, but yeah.
0: Well, we like a looks expensive but isn't.
1: Oh yeah. Mm. On a budget. I'm a girl on a budget.
0: Yeah. Same. How are you? How's the weekend?
1: I'm doing well. Now we are fully transitioning, or I don't know. I feel like summer has plopped down upon us. Is very muggy. Yeah, there's my, you can tell because there's a lot of frizz going on the top of my head
0: today, and it is getting,
1: are you serious?
0: It's getting wider.
1: You got nice
0: wider.
1: Waves.
0: It's getting wider and wider,
1: right?
0: Yeah. As the day goes.
1: It's a fun game. Watch, you know, your favorite hosts and guests' hair grow as we progress into the show.
0: Yeah.
1: Yeah, but anyways, I did hear today was like, it's like one of the 24 solar cycles. It's like small heat.
0: Okay.
1: I'm like, all right, so we've got...
0: Small?
1: Literally means small heat. So it's like a beginning of the heat season.
0: Wow.
1: And then we're going to go into the dog days. And
0: great.
1: Then, you know.
0: 복날이 온다.
1: But it is. But then I'm excited about beach season.
0: Well, at least one of us is. I'm not really into the beach. I like the beach, but not really that much.
1: I've gotten into the beach recently. Yeah. And right now I'm trying to figure out a trend that I can work with my beach trips.
0: Yeah. Speedos.
1: Ew.
0: You just have to go and do research. You don't need to wear one.
1: Okay, I was going to say, like, I mean, ew.
0: You don't need to
1: But then wear also, one. How am I going to film them? Like, we like to be a family-friendly show.
0: You film yourself watching them.
1: And just
0: it
1: my face is like,
0: creepy.
1: I feel a little peeping Tom.
0: Just cancel what I said there. Forget that. Anyway.
1: Anywho.
0: Yes. What are we doing this week?
1: All right, so today's TTT is another... Taste the trend. I come empty-handed. Again, we like to follow rules, but
0: maybe,
1: as a rule follower, type A, ESTJ, I do what I do. But I have a question, though.
0: Yes.
1: Are your kids in summer vacation now? Are they on
0: One
1: summer
0: of
1: vacation?
0: Them is,
1: okay.
0: Yes.
1: So are you kind of like...
0: No, I love it.
1: Okay, cool.
0: I love it. I love going, we go, rock, look at this, look at my hand.
1: Yeah, I was going to say, what happened to you?
0: It's not a big injury. Well, it's kind of uncomfortable here. There's a big patch of skin, maybe four layers, that's been ripped off.
1: It's a lot of layers.
0: But it's in a place where it's very difficult for a plaster to stick, so I had to put this around my hand this morning.
1: I see. Okay, so you are gallivanting.
0: I love it. We're going rock climbing, we're going to the cinema, I'm spending time with my children after having been a worker since I was 14 years old.
1: That's wonderful. So maybe this is something you could do. Very small, so I'm going to dive right into it. This week's trend, we're going to caramelize stuff.
0: That's dangerous.
1: Caramelize. It is actually, apart from this, one of my favorite like summer meals is you grate zucchini, ehobak, and you caramelize it, which takes your patience and a lot of heat in summer. Not a very conducive activity. But then when you're like, when is it over? It's not about 20 minutes of active like stir frying. Things start to change. They begin to beautifully caramelize and you grate some cheese into it and pour like a scoop of pasta water. I'm already drooling, excuse me. And it makes this fantastic pasta and lemon zest. Yeah.
0: I've never heard of anything like that ever before.
1: I think it's like this Italian country recipe that was like minorly trending online last year. So maybe we'll get to that. But today we're going the opposite way of grated zucchini. I've pan fried some donuts. Which, if you think about it, donuts are literally fried and then glazed dough.
0: Donuts makes you go nuts.
1: So why would I fry them? Again, because you guys, what happens when you cook sugar? It caramelizes it and it makes it crispy.
0: And sugary.
1: So this is like a semi-viral, it's a popular food trend on social media, the US social media. We like to be global here. So they're encouraging people to throw, you know, the particular brand, the KK brand original glaze, but any glazed donut will do. Into this particular trend set into a deep frying pan, like 완전 튀기라고 하더라고요. But I'm like, no.
0: No,
1: I can't do that.
0: I'm Scottish and we fry everything. We deep fry like candy bars.
1: Right, that's true.
0: But we deep fry pizza. But I don't know if I could deep fry a donut.
1: Like
0: that's
1: a double
0: fried
1: donut. So other influencers, though, they felt the same way because they pan-fried it. Mm. So after my morning run on a Sunday, I went to a donut shop, bought some donuts. Bones. I actually ordered minis, but the lady gave me regulars. I'm like, no, it's a sign. She's like, should I ring you? No, don't worry about it. It's a sign. Who am I to go against signs? So here we go with the donuts.
2: Okay, so for this week's Try the Trend, I'm trying the trend of pan frying some Lay's donuts because that's apparently going to caramelize it, which makes sense. Sugar, caramel, so come with me. So here we have a pan that's preheating. I'm going to very lightly oil it. I suppose to, not really sure, but yes, this is a non-stick pan, but sugar tends to be sticky and I'm not about to spend half an hour after this scrubbing this pan, so tiny, tiny bit of oil. There you go. And then let's try. Okay, the pan seems sufficiently heated, and for the sake of an experiment, we're gonna have a control group, aka two original non-fried donuts, and then I'm just gonna fry two. Okay, doesn't have to sizzle. Just pretend. Okay, so we're gonna put these two on the pan. It says several minutes. I know what caramelization looks like, so when the sugar turns brown, I'll flip. I'm gonna keep it at medium to medium low heat because sugar burns really quickly. I'll be back. Here's a little sugar sizzling ASMR. Minutes. Sugar starting to turn brown. Let's see. Do a little flip test. Ooh, okay. That's not burnt. That's just brown. And then, do you see the gooiness? Yeah. That's crispy. Ooh.
3: It's like a donut creme brulee.
1: Exactly. We're creme brulee-ing stuff now. So you can tell the appeal is appealing. Mm. Glazed donuts, just sugar, and then caramelizes, thin layer that's kind of crunchy on the outside and then gooey on the inside. Because here's the thing about the internet with ASMR, we love the sizzles, the
0: everybody
1: fingernails. Yeah. There we go. Oh, you have long nails. I just cut mine. So we do love that. And then a lot of people on social media, they're like, this is better than the original, we swear. Mm. Do I think that? Well, I taste tested. So is my taste test video ready? We are gonna hit it.
2: Okay, so here's my taste test of the pan-fried glazed donut. And for a control group, the non-pan-fried. And of course, the glass of milk. All right, I'm gonna use tongs and scissors, not because I'm a dainty princess, kind of am. But I just got this off the pan and it's really hot. But can you? Yeah. It is crispy. Okay. All right. You can see the sugar that's definitely caramelized. It's not burnt, it's just crispy. Let's try. Mmm. Definitely ooey gooey, and even the dough's been warmed up, so it kind of tastes like a donut that's been freshly made. Okay. Comparing that to the original is certainly softer, but then if you are into the more complex texture, yes, the pan-fried version is better, but then do I really like the caramelized sugar? Maybe I did burn it a little bit. I'm going to have to take a few more bites.
3: Maybe I did burn it a little
1: bit. Maybe I did burn it because I flipped it again to warm it up a bit. And then anyways, so, you know, I don't know how they do it in Scotland, but in the U.S., toothpaste commercials always go like 9 out of 10 dentists recommend this toothpaste. Mm. 10 out of 10 dentists would hate that because that caramelized sugar sticks to your teeth like no other.
3: Yeah.
1: And you spend the entire day, if you don't brush your teeth after, doing the I don't do that.
0: I just get the finger right in there. Yeah, what did you say? That's me.
1: It's cute. It's real cute. Yeah. We're really attractive.
0: Listen, I'm very old. I don't care.
1: Yeah.
0: I've passed it. I've passed trying to attract people with my teeth.
1: So comments, you know, some people love it. They're like, it's really crispy. Mm. It's gooey on the inside. Maybe it was a little too gooey for me. It didn't really have any give. But then other people are like, why do you fix something that's not broken?
0: Well, it's not fixing something. It's a little bit of, it's just like, ooh, let's try this.
1: Exactly. So my verdict, it's worth trying. Mm. And it's definitely, it's not, you know, it's not like, it's so much better. It's not terrible, but it's good.
0: Mm.
1: Try. Mm. This could be your cup of tea. This could be a texture that you're into. But am I going to do that every time I get a donut? Probably not. Because my favorite way to eat a donut is to microwave it for like 8 seconds. Mm-hmm. And then it kind of makes it pillowy, doughy. But if you're kind of trying to be healthier and maybe whether it be like you want a summer whatever or because your doctor told you, okay, a donut a day is going to put you in the doctor's way.
0: Yeah.
1: You know what I'm saying? So I tried another caramelization, creme brulee, a banana.
0: Ooh.
2: Okay, so for another trend, we're trying this creme brulee banana in case you want, I don't know, less donut, more fiber. Here, I'm spreading some sugar onto this banana. You obviously cut it open, and then we're gonna stick it into an air fryer for about 7 to 10 minutes at 200 degrees Celsius. So I need both hands, so I'll be back. Okay, 200 degrees, set for 10 minutes. I'll check in about 7. Let's go.
0: Oh, you've got a nice red air fryer there.
1: Thank you. Thank you. My mom, somebody bought it.
0: Someone
1: I didn't.
0: Bought it.
1: All right. So, I mean, is it like super duper healthy? I mean, I just put a spoonful of sugar.
0: It's not that much.
1: Makes the medicine go down, as Mary Poppins said. There's also cinnamon. Okay. So what's the verdict? Let's take a look because this is great.
2: Moment of truth. Let's find out how my banana caramelized. All right, look at that. Okay, texture-wise, it's really fluffy. Interesting. Let's get that out. That is ooey and gooey, and it looks amazing. Really hard to fish out. Huh, it's kind of like a fried plantain sort of texture. Okay, do I dare eat it piping hot from the air fryer? Yeah, why not? Okay. You know what? I like this better than the refried donut. Great trend.
0: Maisketta.
1: Interesting texture, though.
0: Yeah.
1: Our producer just said it kind of looks like not katsu namur, like an eggplant, like namur.
0: Oh.
1: It does make it really gooey, slimy, you might say.
0: Yeah.
1: But I did, I mean, I didn't picture it because I like scarfed it down, but I did put it on like a bed of yogurt, Greek yogurt, and it was like nice and tangy. Yeah, it was a lovely kind of mix into it.
0: For me, like, I make bananas flambé at home.
1: Oh, tell us what that is.
0: A banana. So what you do is you make the caramelized caramel first, and then you put the bananas in, and you mix them up a bit, and then you put some alcohol and set it on fire. And it's delicious. But it keeps the texture of the bananas. Because I find that we also in Scotland, what we'll do is, you know, in the US you make s'mores. Mm-hmm. In Scotland, if you're making a barbecue, you'll have like a banana, cut it in half, and then get like a caramel chocolate bar and you'll put it in between the banana and then wrap it up, put it back on the barbecue. And 10 minutes later, open it up. It's like melted chocolate, caramel, and banana. But the banana texture
1: is
0: so slimy. So I prefer to do the flambé.
1: Because like Kosunim said, 바나나가 슬퍼 보이는데요. Your banana looks sad. Yeah, because I just cooked the living daylights out of it. So I think if you have a torch, which I do at home for some reason, I think if you just torch like flambé the top of it like you would creme brulee, it's going to save the integrity of the texture of that banana.
0: Mm.
1: But if you like mushy things, which I kind of like chuk. I really like chuk. So the mushy things that'll kind of mix better into your yogurt, this is great. So my verdict, both of these trends are silly. They're not groundbreaking. You know, they're like florals for spring. Groundbreaking.
0: Mm.
1: So it's certainly made in the world of social media influencers because they gotta churn out content. And they can't build houses every single day, yeah. right? I suppose not. So here's the thing, though. You know what doesn't need to be groundbreaking? Mm. It doesn't have to be terribly time-consuming mm. and relatively cheap. Activities with kids.
3: Yeah.
1: Yeah. Tis summer, ladies yeah. and gentlemen. Whether it's your spawn, your mm. lovely children, your sibling spawn, my lovely nephew, mm-hmm. who's, I think, coming down to Busan again. Like, and he's bored. He's like, what are we doing? I'm like,
3: let's flambé some bananas.
1: Let's fry a donut or let's fry a banana if your mom's home and we're trying to be kind of healthy. So they're sort of cheaper. So yeah. this could be a TTT. You can TT with your kids.
3: TT with your kids or just yourself on a Sunday morning that when you want to eat donuts and bananas.
1: That's what I did.
3: Yeah, like it. You can try other fruits as well. Let us know how it goes. Mm-hmm. Haley, thank you so much for that delicious TTT. We will see you again next week. Until then, try not to fry all the donuts.
1: I'll try. No
3: it's
1: promises.
3: It's not so healthy. Mm-hmm. Okay, bye.
1: Bye.
3: Thank you very much, Haley. We'll be back with you again next Tuesday for more Try the Trend. Up next, this is Dun Dun Dance by Oh My Girl. Yeah.

Hello, hello. Welcome. How are you? Welcome to the show. It's For My Busan. And it's the weekend. I just want to do a little stretch. Oh, that feels nice. Everybody stretch. Reach up. Inhale. Oh, it just feels good. Do you know what? I think my favorite thing about stretching is that on the end of the stretch, like when you go into the stretch, you can feel a little stiff and sore, but on the end of the stretch, your body fills with these wonderful, like comfortable feelings. And I think we forget just how good our bodies are made to feel. And so I've been talking about this during the week. If you've been just sitting down, I also talked about this at the top of the show. If you've been sitting down for a long time, your body gets stiff. It's not good for you. You are, researchers have said you're more likely to have health issues or to potentially get more health issues compared to people who move more. So get up, do a little stretch. Pak pide, do a little stretch. Big stretch. Inhale, shoulders up, arms up. Big stretch. It just feels nice, you know? I hope you're joining along, wherever you are. And of course, if you have tuned in for TTT and all the fried donuts, then you'll probably need to move a bit more to burn off all those calories. Anyway, lots more coming up for you up next. Saturday Sun by Vance Joy, followed by a Global News Quiz.

0: Welcome back, everybody. Thank you for tuning in to For My Busan. It's time for the Global News Quiz. Mark is in the house. I have my Harry Potter wand here. I can do a little ding-dong. It's over here on the...
1: your little ding-dong.
0: I can do a little ding-dong. How are you?
1: I'm really good, actually.
0: Good. Yeah. Good.
1: Why am I good? I'm not sure, but I'm good.
0: Why are you good? Just?
1: Yeah.
0: Yeah?
1: I'm very... I feel that... what's the English word? This is English class.
0: This is English. You can just say the Dutch word.
1: I feel very satisfied every day with my work. I feel like I saw this quote somewhere. If you don't give 100%, you'll not feel as satisfied. And now I feel every day I give 100%. So every day I feel satisfied.
0: Good. I like it when you can be your own cheerleader. I think that's important.
1: Oh, I know why I feel good. I started meditating again.
0: Oh, yeah. Well, there you go. Yeah,
1: that helps a lot with sleeping.
0: It does. Yeah. I agree. Can you pull your mic a little bit closer to you
1: closer.
0: We don't have any... There we go. Wonderful. So this is Global News Quiz. Tell us, what is this segment and what are we going to talk about today?
1: Every week I come here and I bring you the Global News Quiz. Mm-hmm. I give you two feel-good news stories about what happened in...

0: quiz this week. Laura.
1: Yes.
0: What am I going to ask you today?
1: I don't know. Find it.
0: Are you doing any decluttering lately?
1: Yes.
0: Yes.
1: I do love to declutter. I'm decluttering my closet, and I've got a bunch of dresses that I no longer wear because I'm a lady of a certain age. So I'm going to give them to Olivia. Here in our station.
0: Because she's a lady of younger age.
1: Yeah, a lady of a younger age. And she is roughly the same size as me. So we do similar work, like MC and that kind of stuff. So, yeah.
0: So you're like, a little copycat walking around in your clothes.
1: No, not at all. Completely different. But, you know, nice not to waste the clothes, right?
0: Did you find any surprising stuff while you were decluttering? Maybe there's something you didn't expect or something you've been missing for a long time?
1: Some things that I found a lot of makeup in pockets. So I'm like, ooh, that's where that is. But apart from that, not really. Mm. Not really.
0: Okay. Yeah, for me, I know everything in my house now because I keep decluttering. So no surprises for me. But for our first story, they found something really surprising. So our first up today takes us across the ocean to the UK National Archives in Kew. Mm-hmm. Just a few days ago, on July 3rd, archivists and researchers were sorting through ordinary centuries-old colonial paperwork from the Revolutionary War era.
1: Yeah, just the ordinary centuries-old paperwork from the Revolutionary War, just an old, that old stuff.
0: All the receipts and stuff like that.
1: All the receipts, yeah.
0: So they dug up this forgotten box they stumbled upon, and something made their jaws drop.
1: Ooh.
0: A priceless, authentic artifact from the year 1776 that had been sitting undetected for 250 years.
1: An artifact from 1776 in the UK?
0: Yes.
1: Right? Okay. Artifact from 1770. So this is an artifact that was in amongst paper files and all of that?
0: Yeah, a bunch of old attorney files that that they were sorting through, just cataloging, basically.
1: Ah, okay. You've got my brain working now. Okay, can you give us some options?
0: Yes, that brings me to my first question. What legendary document did they unexpectedly uncover? And then the first option is King George III's private handwritten diary complaining about the American colonists.
1: Happy birthday, USA.
0: Number two, a rare, authentic, contemporary printing of the American Declaration of Independence. Ugh, that was a mouthful.
1: Oh.
0: Number three, the original secret map tracking Captain Kidd's buried pirate gold.
1: I wish it was that one. That would be good.
0: Who knows? Uh-huh. Or for the world's first official handwritten rulebook for the game of football.
1: Huh. Okay, so they're going through archives in the UK. And this is 1776, so it's not football rulebook. It's also not King George's diary. It's not the pirate. It's got to be number two. Like process of elimination, it could only possibly be number two. But why would that be in the UK files?
0: Well, first let me go. Oh,
1: it's right.
0: That is correct.
1: It's
0: yes,
1: correct.
0: Yeah, that's correct. But now let me explain you why.
1: Why do you always choose number two?
0: I'm trying to trick you. I'm trying to trick you.
1: Oh, really?
0: In it. You should be like at one point, it can't be number two again. He's doing number two every...
1: That's not what guides my choice.
0: Okay, but let me... according to the official report by the National Archives... this document is one of the incredibly rare contemporary printings produced in July 1776. During the American Revolution, copies were printed rapidly to spread the word, and a few were intercepted by British officials. So this specific copy got filed away inside a bundle of legal correspondence where it sat perfectly preserved and completely unnoticed for 2.5 centuries until a routine cataloging project brought it to light.
1: Wow. That's the picture of the actual one. Mm. But look at the paper. Look at the quality of the paper. Look at the ink and the typography. That is incredible. In Congress, July 4th, 1776. Wow.
0: And rumor has it that Nicolas Cage is already trying to steal it. So.
1: Stay your side of the pond, Nicolas. Mm. This is really, really special. Mm-hmm. So can you imagine that you were just like an archivist and you're going through normal stuff and then this pops out and you're just like the jackpot?
0: Yeah, it sounds like a movie story almost.
1: It does.
0: Right? Yeah.
1: But then, I mean, what kind of value is on this?
0: That's a good question. I think it's probably very valuable to Americans mostly.

0: that.
1: Yeah.
0: I don't know.
1: So the UK should I don't know, put a ransom on it.
0: Or just burn it on live TV.
1: No. I mean, I think regardless of country, I think finding artifacts like that is incredibly, incredibly meaningful. Mm. And I would love to read that.
0: And we're lucky the UK loves finding artifacts and displaying it in their country. So probably they will display it themselves.
1: Yeah, we've got a lot of... Well, I think we probably would display it because it was intercepted. Mm. And it was... Or maybe they'll give it back in like a... The way that Citizens Park was gifted back to the citizens of Busan, maybe they'll give it back to the Americans, and in recognition of 250 years of being independent.
0: Well, I'm rooting for Nicolas Cage on this one.
1: Really?
0: Well,
1: that's a rough one.
0: That was the first story. Let me bring you to the second one.
1: Okay.
0: So from a historical treasure hidden inside a dusty archive box, let's travel somewhere with fresh ocean air and vibrant wildlife. Mm. And it's not Busan or Hyeonde full of American soldiers last weekend.
1: Oh, was it?
0: 4th of July was...
1: What did I do on 4th of July? I wasn't out and about on the beach. Was it was it very busy?
0: Actually, not that much.
1: Not
0: I was
1: much.
0: At Dongbaek. On Saturday, and it was doable. Mm. So,
1: oh, that's good.
0: Yeah.
1: That's nice.
0: The weather was really nice, actually, last Saturday. Very
1: on
0: breezy.
1: Saturday?
0: Mm.
1: Wasn't it... Didn't you complain that the weather was bad on the weekend?
2: Yeah.
0: In the morning only, yeah. Like, afternoon was, like, beautiful, very breezy.
1: That's right, yeah. Mm. Anyway, second question.
0: Yeah, so we are heading to the beautiful tropical beaches of Costa Rica.
1: Ooh, okay. Costa Rica.
0: What do you know about Costa Rica?
1: Not much, but I would like to go there. I know that.
0: Mm.
1: Yeah.
0: For me, I'm okay. Okay.
1: So no.
0: I want to travel more of Asia instead of that side of the world. To be honest.
1: Yeah. Well, we're here. May as well.
0: It really is paradise, though, they say, allegedly. But over the decades, many of Costa Rica's stunning coastlines were heavily degraded because trees were cut down to make room for cattle ranching, hotels, and tourist developments. I think we all know a bit about that. So this caused massive erosion and completely drove away the local wildlife.
1: Mm.
0: However, an incredible nonprofit project called Costas Verdes has achieved something miraculous. They managed to bring native wildlife like howling monkeys and scarlet macaws right back to the edge of the ocean.
1: I like it. Howling monkeys, sign me up. That feels like a regular old day in my house. But I also really do love a good environmental turnaround story. It was bad, and then we did something, and then it became better. Like what happened in Boracay, over tourism, and then they said, no more, thank you very much, and then it became better.
0: Yeah.
1: I think that's very important. Okay.
0: We are the problem.
1: We are the problem.
0: Definitely we are Kunde, the problem.
1: How do you entice the monkeys and macaws back to our region?
0: I think bananas and nuts.
1: Bananas and nuts, that's what I was going to say. Like, how do you bring them back?
0: Well, that brings me to my next question. What specific method did they use to restore these degraded tourist beaches? Sorry, that was a... and bring the wildlife back. So let me give you four options right away. They built a massive network of artificial canopy rope bridges above the coastal highways.
1: Hmm.
0: Number two, they installed solar-powered acoustic speakers along the sand that play recorded jungle calls to guide the animals back.
1: Mm-hmm.
0: Three, they mobilized a local community to replant thousands of native trees directly along the coastline sand line. Or four, aka Boracay style, they completely banned humans and tourists from entering the beaches for five consecutive years.
1: Costa Rica, coastlines, tourist developments, drove away the wildlife, and then they managed to bring back native wildlife. So I don't think it's number four because I think they had the people there.
0: Mm.
1: They didn't close it down, right? The first one, I don't remember what you said, so maybe it's that one. Second one, it was the speakers.
0: Mm.
1: Oh yeah, the rope bridges. No, they didn't do that because that's just more trash in the area.
0: It depends how you... look at it, I guess.
1: Unless it's like, if it's biodegradable rope bridges or if it's made of like environmentally friendly materials, I think okay, but I think they would need to do a lot of construction for that to happen. So I don't think they did that. Number two, what was number two? The speakers with the monkey calls?
0: Aren't they doing that at the border?
1: I think that's maybe not what they're doing. What was number three? Number three was trees, planting trees. Okay, maybe it sounds silly.
0: Is it number two again? Because I always...

0: do number two? That's also the question.
1: No, it can't be number two. That's a really silly thing. They planted the trees. They must have just recreated the habitat, or they must have just redeveloped the habitat, and that would naturally bring the monkeys back. Maybe.
0: If it's not number two, I want to establish to the viewers that I don't always pick number two.
1: Okay. I will stand corrected. I think it can only be probably number three or number four are the ones that seem smartest to me. But I don't think they closed everything off because I didn't hear about it in the news. Number three. Yes.
0: It was not number two.
1: It's not number two. Why do you always pick number two, Mark?
0: I'm sorry. So,
1: wow.
0: As this looks like a beautiful AI picture, but
1: look at
0: as documented,
1: AI-generated image, I love it.
0: The Guardian documented, though, that the Costa Verdes project focuses on restoring the precise boundary where the jungle meets the ocean. By planting native tree species that thrive in coastal soil, they have recreated the natural canopy forest.
1: Yeah.
0: So now all the animals are back. There's food for the monkeys.
1: You need to just put some of the green back. This is a very, quite a dark, probably a little bit sad example, but Chernobyl, that whole region and other areas that were affected by big disasters that were then evacuated by humans or just left untouched by humans for a significant amount of time, have regrown, and they've regrown like as nature does. Mm-hmm. Everywhere, and lush and green, and while there's some areas of the world that obviously you maybe don't want to go back to because of how they were evacuated in the first place, it just shows that nature will really flourish given the opportunity. And so I think we need to, you know, have more of this in mind as we move forward. Nature needs an opportunity to flourish, and it doesn't need that much opportunity. It's going to take, you know, take as much as it will. Trees don't put a ceiling on how tall they want to grow, right? So, yeah.
0: It's kind of dark to think about that the world would be a better place without us in it for the rest of the world.
1: I mean, yeah, that's interesting. I think that's a lot of the topic of a lot of movies or TV shows, or the moral of the story in many cases, I think. So we need to be more proactive in finding ways to peacefully and happily coexist with nature.
0: I think so too.
1: Yeah,
0: it will make this beautiful
1: I love it
0: AI video. We can live like that if we
1: can
0: want
1: live
0: to.
1: Like the macaques are not macaques, that's monkeys. The macaws are right in front of the guy's face and he's still using binoculars. Look
0: yes,
1: at that.
0: He must be really blind.
1: he's looking far away. He's looking for the monkeys, not the birds.
0: PD is never making an AI video again.
1: We love it. Listen, thank you so much, Mark. That was really fun as always. And we'll see you again next week.
0: Yeah, thank you for having me as every week. And next week, I'll be sure to bring you two new awesome stories
1: to
0: work your brain and definitely not pick number two as an answer.
1: Okay, sounds good. Okay. Thank you. See you later.
0: Bye-bye.
1: Bye-bye. Thank you very much, Mark. We'll see you again next week. All right, up next. Oh, this is one of my favorites. Boy with Love by BTS and Halsey.

All right, time for us to say goodbye for the first half of the show. I'll be back with you at 5 p.m. with part two, so don't go anywhere. In the meantime, let me play you a song. This is Justin Timberlake's Mirror, or Mirror, as they say in the States. And I'll see you soon.

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1: Hello everyone. My name is Eileen and I'm from Malaysia. Back in 2017, when I was looking for a place to escape the harsh reality of life, I took a solo trip to Busan and immediately fell in love with the city. I love the food, the mild weather, the serene view of the mountains and the sea, and just how beautiful and peaceful the city is. I returned home a week later, only to find that I was homesick in my own home. And then I realized that deep in my heart, Busan was now my new home. I moved to Busan the following year, and I'm now working at the Tourism Promotion Organization for Asia Pacific Cities, TPO Secretariat in Busan. My future lies in Busan, and Busan is the future for us all. Global City Busan, we are in it together. This campaign is brought to you by BEFM, Busan 영어 방송.
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0: Welcome back, everybody. Thank you for tuning in to For My Busan. It is the weekend. It's the 11th of July, Saturday, and we've got another hour of For My Busan with me, Laura McCluckey, here at BEFM. Busan 영어 방송입니다. 반갑습니다. 반갑습니다. Do you know what I want to do this weekend? 노래방. I want to go to the 노래방. What is your, like, classic 노래방 song, Park PD? Is that a good question? Ah, it's tough. You know, I have to keep talking, otherwise we'll get 방송사고 and we'll get in trouble. So I just keep talking. Well, you think about it and I'll tell you mine. Do you know, I've got a few, and recently I've been doing like some different ones, but I really love Guns N' Roses, Sweet Child of Mine. I love Adele's Hello, not Hello, When We Were Young. There you go. Hello, no, not Lionel Richie. And also, I just like Adele songs in general. But these days, I've been doing more songs that don't require me to sound good. You know, things like, I believe in a thing called love. Do you know The Darkness? Just as another rhythm on my heart. Terrible, but fun, right? Fun. It's I Believe in a Thing Called Love by The Darkness. Let's play it. Anywho, let us continue moving on. We've got lots up for you in the second half of the show. Hello, Fukuoka. We connect with Love FM in our sister city of Fukuoka. Culture for You with Kang Hyun Min, artistic director, and then Busan Live Solutions. But we'll do some songs and some chit-chat in between as well. First up, however, it's time to say hello, Fukuoka. Hello, hello, hello, hello, and welcome to Hello Fukuoka. Yes, it's time for us to connect with our sister station, Love FM, in our sister city of Fukuoka, with my sister from another mister, DJ Sakiko, and she's going to tell us all about the festivals, the food, the things we can see and do in the beautiful city of Fukuoka. So let's see if she's on the line. Moshi, moshi.
1: Moshi moshi,
0: Laura-san,
1: 여보세요. How are you?
0: 여보세요. 모시 모시. 여보세요. I'm good, thank you. How are you?
1: I'm doing good. A friend of mine recommended the South Korean, you know, the K-drama.
0: Oh, yeah?
1: It's called, in Japanese, it's called Tetsui Kyoshi. But in English, I think it's either True Education or Teach
0: Me
1: a Lesson.
0: Yeah, Teach You a Lesson.
1: Teach Me a Lesson, yeah.
0: Yes.
1: That one.
0: Did you watch it?
1: I watched it so far, 2 episodes.
0: Yeah. It's very.
1: Yeah.
0: Do you like it? What do you think?
1: It's like, I like it, but at the same time, I feel like sorry for the like young students, you know, who are facing like bullies and, you know, the tough school life.
0: Yeah. Yeah, well, I think that's why these kind of K-dramas, well, can I say K-drama? It is a drama, but it's not like what I think. It's not a romantic drama. Anyway, this kind of Korean content does so well because it actually reflects something that is happening in society. Now, of course, the story is all fictional, but there's a lot of issues with school situations. And so I think that's why this story or this drama has really picked up. Everybody loves it.
1: Ah, I see.
0: Yeah. It gets better and better. You got to watch to the end.
1: Okay, I will.
0: Oh, it's so dramatic.
1: Okay.
0: All right. Listen, let's get into it. You're here to talk about Fukuoka. So what should we talk about today?
1: Okay, today I want to talk about Hakata Gion Yamakasa Gai 2026.
0: Oh.
1: So we're middle of the, you know, festival right now.
0: Yeah, halfway through. Yeah. It's only got a few days left. So definitely people need to know what they're missing if they haven't been already. Go ahead and tell us.
1: Okay. All right. So Yamakasa Festival can be traced back 785 years ago to a Buddhist priest named Shoichi Kokushi, and faced with a devastating epidemic, Kokushi was transported on a platform, praying and scattering holy water to cleanse the city. This solemn religious ritual was conducted annually as a measure to wave of the epidemic and gradually evolving into the vibrant festival it is today.
0: Okay, so you told us a little bit about last week. So tell us a bit more. What can we look forward to now?
1: Okay, so this festival's most celebrated events start sharply at 4:59 a.m. on July 15th. This year is, I think, a Wednesday. And when thousands of men from seven different districts carry massive one-ton floats through the city streets in a spectacular display of strength and camaraderie. Mm-hmm. And this is known as the Oyama, the peak of the festival. And included within the festivities is the Kushira-iri. Mm-hmm. It's a ceremonial procession that winds around the sacred grounds of the Kushira Shrine.
0: Okay.
1: Very holy moment. Yeah.
0: Yeah. I mean, very important. Okay, so what can we see today?
1: Okay, so today is July 11th. At this event, each team, following their own schedule, performs an early morning, like, practice round through their district. And on July 12th, like tomorrow, and 13th and 14th, some teams perform a practice run through their own territory.
0: Ah, so when they come together on the 15th, they're prepared for what they need to do.
1: Oh, yeah.
0: Aha.
1: Yes,
0: so tell us about July 15th then.
1: All right. So this is the culmination of the Hakata Yamakasa Festival. So each team begin gathering at 1:30 a.m. With the first team departing from the starting line at Kushira Shrine at 4:59 a.m.
0: Mm-hmm.
1: And thousands of men from the seven districts run through the streets carrying decorative wonton floats. And also spectators cheer them on from the sidelines by shouting "Oisa, Oisa," mm-hmm. and splashing them with the water to keep them cool.
0: Mm-hmm.
1: And the course typically takes about 30 minutes to run. And after the eighth team departs Kushira Shrine, a no horse is performed to appease the god.
0: That's very cool. I think I would really like to see that because these floats are huge. How do people carry them?
1: I know. They practice and lots of, men, carry at the same time. And they, some people take break and some guys, join and some people, it's like a combination and that's the practice,
0: Yeah. And so I encourage everyone to go online and look up these Kazariyama.
1: Kazariyama.
0: Kazariyama guide. And you can go and check it out. There's also websites that show all this, but these floats are huge. Absolutely huge. So this is going to be a spectacle. Well, listen, it's time for us to say goodbye, Sakiko, but thank you so much for giving us the updates. Are you going to go and see this?
1: Yeah, I'm trying to go.
0: Awesome.
1: I have to wake up so early.
0: Oh my gosh,
1: in the morning.
0: 4:59.
1: Yeah.
0: You have to do it at that time though, otherwise too hot.
1: Right. Yeah, I know.
0: Absolutely. Well, listen, thank you so much. I hope you enjoy, and I look forward to chatting with you next week as well.
1: Okay.
0: Thank you. Bye-bye.
1: Bye-bye, Laura.
0: Thank you very much to DJ Sakiko. We'll see you again next.

0: Yes, indeed. It's culture for you. Michael's in the house. How are you?
1: Good. And I have nothing to tell you about the
0: nothing?
1: App.
0: Nothing? Nothing at all?
1: Nothing. Maybe after the show, but not on show.
0: Not on air. Okay. Thank you very much. Let's do it. How are you?
1: Very good. Good. Actually, very... You made me happy. You make me happy.
0: Why?
1: Because of all this.
0: Oh, yeah. Because 개구쟁이.
1: 아, 진짜. 제가 로라랑 있을 때는 제가 감당을 못하겠어요. 그만큼 행복감이 흘러넘칩니다.
0: 좋아요.
1: 좋은 거죠.
0: 좋습니다.
1: Very good. Very good. Always a pleasure to be here.
0: Well, that's my job. You know, my favorite thing to hear is, wow, you made the interview very easy. And I'm like, well, good. That's my job. I'm supposed to make you feel comfortable that you forget you're having an interview.
1: In that sense, I mean, you're doing your job.
0: Yeah. That's it.
1: Yeah.
0: And then I extract all the secrets because people feel too comfortable and they're like, yeah, I'll talk to you. They forget where they are. And
1: So you control the information.
0: Pulling
1: you have all the info.
0: Yeah, exactly. Anyway, glad to have you in the studio as well. Do you know what? Seeing your face makes me very happy because I know it's a Friday whenever I see your face.
1: Too. Yeah.
0: That's
1: I'm the Friday
0: also a good
1: guy.
0: Thing, right? Yeah. Friday.
1: 제가 금요일맨입니다.
0: What did you do last weekend?
1: Last weekend? All I can remember is work and the weather getting steamier and steamier.
0: All I can remember is work and the weather.
1: 똑같잖아요, 이 나이 때에.
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0: Yeah?
1: Yeah.
0: Why?
1: 그냥 일해야 되니까. 그렇잖아요. 다 똑같은 마음이지 않을까요? 저도 놀러 가고 싶어요. If I could, I would just go and fly over to, I don't know, Japan for a week. Just
0: go.
1: Don't do anything.
0: Just go. Just pretend you have a very important meeting and just go.
1: 가야겠다.
0: 가야.
1: Okay. Okay. 내일 가봐야 돼.
0: Okay, okay. Good.
1: I'll send you pictures.
0: anyway, enough of that. This is Culture for You. This segment is all about culture here in Busan, in Korea, and actually worldwide, really.
1: Yes, anything that I want to talk about.
0: Yes. 혹시 BTS 있는지 없는지?
1: 오늘은 없어요.
0: 없어요?
1: 오늘은 없어요. I'm trying to stay away, not because I don't like BTS, because we just... covered them way too many times.
0: There were
1: right?
0: so many BTS stories in the run-up to June.
1: Yeah, and it is warranted that we need to cover other more diverse stories around the world.
0: Agreed.
1: That's for sure.
0: So what should we start with?
1: Yeah, so let's begin with some exciting news from Hollywood.
0: Mm-hmm.
1: Yeah, I don't get to talk much about Hollywood these days, but today I will. So veteran Korean actress Yoon Yeo-jung has been nominated for a primetime Emmy Award.
0: Ooh, that's very nice.
1: 큰 소식이죠.
0: Great news. Mm-hmm. Which category in?
1: She's been nominated for Outstanding Supporting Actress in a Limited or Anthology Series or Movie for her role in Netflix's Beef Season 2.
0: Ah, okay. I've not seen Beef Season 2. I've seen Beef Season 1 with Ali Wong and Steven Yeun, who is my number one. Like, he was the first... crush.
1: Oh, really?
0: My first Korean crush.
1: He is good looking.
0: He's just delightful. if you're listening and watching, 하트.
1: 이게 한국말로 아마 beef. I think in Korean, it's called
0: 성난
1: 소고기 아니에요. I thought it was. 네, 성난 사람들이라고 하네요.
0: 맞습니다.
1: 네.
0: Okay, so tell us about her role in Beef because she's already an Academy Award, wasn't it?
1: Exactly. So she made history in 2021 already as the first Korean actor to win an Oscar for her performance in Minari. Very famous movie if you haven't watched it. If she wins the Emmy, she'll add another remarkable achievement to her career.
0: Yeah. Okay. So what did she do? Because Beef Season 1 was about two people who were like, they had problems with each other and then this whole thing unfolded. So what about Season 2? What was her role?
1: So in Season 2, she plays Chairwoman Park, who's a wealthy Korean businesswoman who acquires a country club. And interestingly, she appears alongside another legendary Korean actor, Song Kang-ho.
0: Oh,
1: so everyone's in it. So I thought, 저는 처음에 전 성난 사람 안 봤거든요. I haven't seen this series. I thought it was a K-drama.
0: really?
1: Because of all the Korean actors who's in it. I mean, And Song Kang-ho plays her husband in the series.
0: Oh, really? Interesting.
1: 나이대가 맞나 근데?
0: 그러니까.
1: 되게 it's intriguing for sure.
0: 근데 for Korean audiences, that would be super exciting. That's like making me want to watch it.
1: Absolutely. I mean, did you see my face just now? I was like, what? Song Kang-ho and Yoon Yeo-jung together? I mean, 맞아. I gotta watch this. So seeing two of Korea's most respected actors sharing the screen will generate a lot of attention.
0: In a comedy as well, in a dark comedy. And I think that's something we've not seen them in.
1: So I watched the trailer. I haven't watched the season, but I did watch the trailer and it looks super funny.
0: Yeah.
1: 진짜 웃길 것 같아요.
0: Beef season one was so funny. It was so funny. It was so, like some of the parts were so stupid.
1: It's all about sarcasm and stuff, right?
0: Yeah. It's wonderful. Mm. It's very 미국 style.
1: 그 미국 스타일의 그런 sarcasm, jokes 이런 거죠.
0: 미국 style with some really like proper Korean markers in there. It's like, well, this is so Korean, or this is so Korean American. Like, I mean, that's what people would say.
1: Yes,
0: you know?
1: I wouldn't be surprised because, you know, all the best Korean actors are in it.
0: Yeah.
1: You know, so I'm sure there is some Koreanness in it for sure.
0: I love it. It's got lots of nominations, right? Mm-hmm. I mean, it's not just Yoon Yeo-jung.
1: Very much so. So Beef Season 2 has earned nominations across numerous categories, including Outstanding Limited Series, Acting Awards, Directing, Editing, Casting, and Costume Design, and so on.
0: Mm-hmm.
1: So.
0: But the first season was a huge success. Mm-hmm. I watched it because of Steven Yeun.
1: 그렇죠.
0: But it was really good.
1: Yeah, 저도 정말, 정말 보고 싶었어요. Mm. If it weren't for work, I probably watched it. Season 1 won 8 Emmy Awards. 그러니까 에미상을 8개를 탄 거죠. Including Outstanding Limited Series and Korean-American actor Steven Yeun made history by winning Outstanding Lead Actor. Wow.
0: Do you know what? I remember watching it. So I watched him in Walking Dead. Mm-hmm. I also remember watching him in a movie called Mayhem.
1: Mayhem? Oh!
0: Have you seen it?
1: I think I did. I watched it a long time ago already.
0: Many, many years ago. Mm-hmm. I tell you what. Mm-hmm. That was my Shim Kung. Really. And I've loved him ever since.
1: 여기서 고백하네요.
0: So when he won the Outstanding Lead Actor, I was like, I've liked him before all of you liked him. You know that way?
1: Mayhem이면서 진짜, it was long time ago. I give you credit for that. Wow.
0: Mm-hmm.
1: Because nobody would have guessed like Steven Yeun would become this much of an actor, right? 엄청 유명해졌잖아요.
0: And like a bit of a heartthrob. Let's be honest. No, just me? Okay, I'll stop.
1: I'm sure there are a lot of people who can relate. I'm sure in the comments, I'm sure.
0: But it's really wonderful that Korean talent is continuing to gain recognition outside of Korea.
1: Exactly. And I mean, by now, I mean, it's not even a surprise. Mm. I mean, Korean-ness, K-pop, you know, whatever. Like K-drama, Korean actors are all over international scene now. So whether they're Korean actors or Korean-American creators, their influence in global entertainment keeps growing.
0: Yeah, I love that. I think it's been a long time. It's been over a decade that Hallyu has been, you know, washing its way across the world.
1: Yes.
0: And I think now it's got to the point where it's not just novelty of K-pop. Mm-hmm. It's not like Gangnam Style, which did huge things culturally. It's not just BTS, who have done huge things culturally. This is seeping into the day-to-day accepted art forms.
1: I completely agree. I cannot agree with you more. So, I mean, the K-ness, the Korean-ness of things is basically now one of the many very big factors that form the international culture.
0: Yeah.
1: It's part of global culture now.
0: Yeah.
1: Right?
0: And not like

0: pay Dash as a fun commodity, mm-hmm. like culture as in the Korean, the actual Koreanness of it.
1: 그렇죠.
0: Yeah.
1: 그렇죠.
0: I love it.
1: It's amazing.
0: Okay, let's move to the next one.
1: Okay, so this one is about one of the world's greatest conductors, 지휘자죠. Gustavo Dudamel. He's organizing a charity concert to support earthquake victims in his home country of Venezuela.
0: Dudamel is one of the biggest names in classical music today, right?
1: He certainly is. 아시는 분들은 다 아시는 이름일 거예요. Although he now leads the New York Philharmonic Orchestra, after many successful years with the Los Angeles Philharmonic, he has never forgotten where he came from.
0: So tell us a little bit about his background.
1: So Dudamel grew up in a poor neighborhood in Venezuela and was educated through El Sistema, which is basically the country's famous music education program for children from low-income families. That program clearly and completely changed his life.
0: Yeah, and now he's giving back.
1: Exactly. Have you watched the news? I'm sure you did. I'm sure you covered the stories about this. The Venezuelan earthquake that we saw in recent months
0: is not months, weeks.
1: It was big. It was devastating. And following this devastating earthquake in Venezuela, he announced a special benefit concert at the Hollywood Bowl with the Los Angeles Philharmonic Orchestra. All proceeds will go toward helping families affected by the disaster.
0: And what has he actually said about this project?
1: Yes, he wrote that Venezuela will always be his home, and that although the tragedy is heartbreaking, he believes in the strength and resilience of the Venezuelan people. He hopes music can provide hope as well as financial support.
0: Yeah, it's just a tragedy. Let's be positive. Let's be positive on this. This is definitely a powerful reminder that music has so many purposes, but humanitarian is definitely one of them. And also raising spirits and giving people hope and letting people feel relief from grief and pain and all the things.
1: You're right. 그러니까 정말 다방면에서 지금 베네수엘라에 큰 지원들, 많은 지원들을 하고 있지만 음악도 그러니까 음악 쪽에서도 분명히 지원할 수 있는 게 있다. 그리고 두다멜이 이렇게 지휘자로 나서서 또 이렇게 charity concert들을 해주려고 열심히 노력하고 있는 모습을 보기 너무 좋은 것 같습니다. So sometimes music or concerts can do much more than entertain, you know.
0: Yeah.
1: As you can see here, they help communities heal.
0: Yeah, absolutely. Okay. Finally, let's get back to Korea for our final story. What's on the final ticket?
1: 와, 오늘은 시간이 적당하게 남았어요. Can you believe it?
0: I know. I'm looking at the clock thinking, okay, 합시다. If we've got extra time left over, I'm going to ask you about that.
1: 2분 3분 남았는데 지금 딱 5분 남은 것 같은데. Oh, this is good. I feel so... happy.
0: Yeah.
1: 오늘 happy day네요.
0: Yeah.
1: Anyways, our last story is about renowned conductor. 또 다른 지휘자 이야기입니다. But the one and only conductor in Busan, 정명훈 지휘자님이시죠. And the future of Busan's classical music scene.
0: Yeah, I heard that his contract, so for anyone who doesn't know, we're going to get into it, but his contract might be extended, right?
1: Yes, that's right. So reports say that Jung Myung-hoon and Busan's new mayor recently held a private meeting and reached an agreement in principle for him to continue as artistic director of Classic Busan through 2028.
0: Yes. 2028년까지. Yeah. Sounds like a very important decision.
1: It is. I mean, think about it. I mean, what would happen if Jung Myung-hoon leaves? This year.
0: Somebody would replace, but it's never easy. That transition is never easy.
1: It will be hard to fill in his shoe, I think, right? So Jung Myung-hoon has played a central role in establishing Busan Concert Hall and preparing for the opening of the Busan Opera House. His leadership is considered essential to the city's long-term cultural vision.
0: There's still some controversy surrounding the Busan Opera House, though, right?
1: Yes. I mean, we've talked about this multiple times, and you and I both know what's going on with the Opera House. I'm sure a lot of Busanese out there know what's going on with the Opera House issue. But here, the biggest problem is whether Busan should move forward with inviting Italy's legendary La Scala Opera for its opening production. The project carries a price tag of around 10.5 billion won, which has sparked public debate.

0: Yeah.
1: Yeah.
0: Quite rightly so. 10.5 billion won for an opening
1: production. Is it worth it or is it not worth it? I mean, that's a question for debate for sure.
0: So if it brings in more than 10.5 billion in revenue, mm-hmm. not just revenue, in profits.
1: And we can include the social values that it would create, yeah. you know, everything. But still, 10.5 billion. That's a big number.
0: It's a huge number. And mm-hmm. supporters and critics, of course, have different priorities.
1: Exactly. So supporters argue that bringing in La Scala would immediately establish Busan as a world-class opera destination, while critics question whether spending that much public money is the best way to strengthen the city's cultural ecosystem. So the point here, I think, is the fact that it's public money.
0: Yeah.
1: That we're spending,
0: yeah.
1: not private. If it was private, I mean, you
0: do
1: what you want. Yeah. It's yours. It's your decision.
0: Mm-hmm.
1: But it's public money. All of us has to do something with it.
0: Yeah.
1: I'm sure it comes from our tax payment yeah. and everything. So, 정말 좀 고민이 되는 부분들이 많이 있는 것 같아요.
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0: 엄청
1: And
0: 많아요.
1: I wouldn't be surprised because that sounds more rational. You know, that's not what you said just now. Healthcare, it makes more sense.
0: Yeah.
1: Creating more jobs makes more sense.
0: And the thing is, I am like a huge lover of the arts, of tourism, etc. I know it's very important. But it comes down to the mayor, right? Has mm-hmm. the mayor made a final decision?
1: Not yet. So he has emphasized that he wants to hear opinions from citizens, as well as arts organizations and public officials before making a final decision. However, because of scheduling and budget deadlines, a decision needs to come fairly soon.
0: That's
1: so
0: difficult.
1: We need to stay tuned for this.
0: Yeah, it's really difficult. Mm. And I can easily say, you know, oh, healthcare 좋겠어, 아니면 뭐 education would be better.
1: Mm.
0: But the thing is, I don't know the details.
1: Mm-hmm.
0: I don't know what the projected benefit of this money is going to be.
1: Mm-hmm.
0: And so the mayor needs to hear all of the sides.
1: 그게 맞죠.
0: Otherwise, he's not working with the full amount of information,
1: 그럼요.
0: Just like I'm not working with mm-hmm. the full amount of information. Mm-hmm. You know?
1: 신중한 결정을 내리셔야 되고,
0: yeah.
1: there is an opportunity to build an international cultural landmark, right? 그러니까 그것도 우리가 고려해야 되는 부분인 것 같아요. On the other hand, there are legitimate concerns about public spending and local arts development. So, I mean, balancing is the key.
0: Balance is the key. Mm-hmm. I think we've heard that across today's show, really, in the first half. Balance is the key.
1: Mm-hmm.
0: Thank you very much, Kamdong Nim. We
1: My
0: will
1: pleasure.
0: Take all of these wonderful stories and move into the weekend feeling positive about arts and culture.
1: Happy Friday.
0: Happy Friday indeed. And we'll see you again next week.
1: Yes, definitely.
0: Enjoy your weekend.
1: You too.
0: Bye-bye. Thank you very much, Michael, our artistic director, or Kang Hyun Min, which is his English name, his Korean name. We'll see you again next Friday. Up next, this is Island by Winner.

Hello, hello. Welcome to For My Busan. It is the middle of the second half of our show, and I'll be with you until 6 p.m. We've got another cool segment coming up in just a few. But I wanted to say, hello, how was this week's culture for you? Good? Busan these days is getting a lot of different cultural events, cultural festivals, and so it's nice to see many different aspects of culture all coming together and being promoted, supported, really looked after. I appreciate that, especially for neighborhoods that are perhaps not as connected to some of the more busy areas, which benefit from a lot of the culture, or the indie culture as well, or the comedy culture, or, you know, et cetera, et cetera. So, yeah. Good news all round. All right, up next, this is 18's Upside Down, and I'll be back with Busan Life Solutions after this.

0: Well, well, well, if it isn't Kelly!
1: Hi, everyone. 안녕하세요. Well, this is me, Kelly.
0: How are you?
1: I'm good. How are you?
0: I'm very well, thank you. Glad to see you wearing some bright colors. Oh, it's summer.
1: Well, actually, it's an old dress that I got like 5 to 6 years ago.
0: Beautiful. I love it.
1: Thank you.
0: Yeah.
1: And when I bought it, actually, my son asked me if I, you know, got it from the ramyeon company.
0: Oh.
1: If you know, you know.
0: Oh, yeah. Good.
1: Right.
0: Did you?
1: No, I didn't.
0: Okay, there we go.
1: I wish.
0: Cleared that up. There we go. How are you, Kelly? And why are you here?
1: Right. Actually, I'm here for the segment called Busan Life Solution, right? So, you know, like the number of non-Koreans living in Busan has increased a lot recently. Mm. Some are international students, others are tourists, you know, like their situations may vary. But one thing that they have in common is that they face issues, like they face school issues or like visa issues, marriage issues, like a lot of things, you know, happen, you know, while you're living in the city. So in the case, if that's your case, I would like to give them a reminder that you can visit two different organizations in Busan. One is the Busan Global Center. The other is the Busan Foreign Resident Support Center, right? But actually, I said you can visit the Busan Global Center, but actually you can get free consultation, you know, over the phone. Mm-hmm. And let me just share the number. 1577-7716.
2: 1577-7716.
1: 네, so okay. Between 15 and 16, there are 4 sevens.
2: Okay. 네. Oh, that's good. Mm-hmm. 15-7777. 16.
1: That's right.
0: Easy peasy. I'll never remember it, but there we go. Okay, so let's get into it. I will read the questions. You give us the solutions.
1: All righty.
0: Here we go. This person says, there is severe mold in the house I'm renting on a monthly lease. My lease still has time remaining. Can I terminate the contract early?
1: That is terrible, right? That is terrible. And with the weather getting more humid and hotter at this time of the year, it's probably not going any better, right?
0: No.
1: 네, unless they're extremely careful about managing the moisture. The question about this person has is whether they can end their warse early or not. And my answer is it really depends on what caused the mold and how serious the situation is. First, if the mold is caused by a problem with the building itself, such as like water leaks, aka nusu, cracks in the exterior wall, or like a poor insulation or something like that, and if it is serious enough to make the home difficult to live in, well, they may be able to terminate their warse lease before it expires. That is because under the Article 623 of the Korea Civil Law, the landlord has a legal duty to keep the property in a condition that is fit to live in and to carry out any necessary repairs necessary for that.
0: Okay, so that's just, there is law there that protects us against things like mold.
1: Right.
0: But it's not that simple.
1: However, if the mold is caused by the way the property has been used, for example, if the apartment hasn't been ventilated properly and moisture has been building up indoors or something like that, then the tenant is responsible. So in the case, ending the warse early can be a little bit difficult.
0: But the problem is, how do you prove?
1: Exactly. That's the tricky part, right? The burden on proof lies on the tenant. And it can be sometimes very, very difficult for a tenant to prove that the mold was caused by, you know,
0: the building itself and not by them.
1: Exactly.
0: Yeah.
1: So if you're thinking about terminating your warse lease, you know, make sure to gather as much evidence as possible. You know, take photos of the mold and document any leaks of signs of water leak, and, you know, keep record of any repair request, you know, that you shared with your landlord, whether by its text message or like a Kakao Talk or email, whatever, you know. So having that documentation can make a little bit of difference. Yeah.

0: You know,
1: so when you move into a house in Korea, if it's Worse or Jeonse, mm-hmm. normally you go around and you take pictures of the things mm-hmm. that are already damaged, right. and so you've got proof of that, and mm-hmm. you send it to someone so that you don't lose those. And then it can be anybody, by the way; it doesn't need to be right. your tent, your landlord. Mm-hmm. And then as you move out, you go around and you check, and right. if there's any extra damage, mm-hmm. you have to take pictures of that as well. Mm-hmm. So the burden of proof lying on the tenant is mm-hmm. really tough for things like mold, because exactly. that comes and mm-hmm. goes right. seasonally mm-hmm. most of the time. But mm-hmm. definitely document everything. Mm-hmm. Okay, this person next. Person says, I'm an international student living in Busan. A few days ago, I was getting out of a taxi when I lost my footing because the road surface was uneven. I fell quite badly. My foot swelled up immediately, mm. so I went to the hospital. Fortunately, there weren't any broken bones, mm. but the doctor said I have a torn muscle and shouldn't put weight on my foot for about 3 weeks. My leg is now in a cast, and I'm wondering if there's anywhere I can borrow crutches or a wheelchair. Thank mm. you.
0: Oh, it's really terrible to hear that, you know, this yeah. person, you know, had this kind of accident. But still, you know, at least it's really good that this person didn't, you know, broke any bones or yeah. something, right? The good news is, well, if you only need crutches or a wheelchair for a certain period of time, well, then you probably don't have to buy them. Mm-hmm. Because many public health centers in Busan run free medical equipment lending program where people can just borrow items like crutches mm. or wheelchairs for like 2 weeks or something. Mm-hmm. Yeah, so one thing to keep in mind is that these services vary from district to district. Mm-hmm. But during this consultation, the Busan Global Center learned that this person actually lives in Bukgu in mm-hmm. Busan, and they looked into it, and the Bukgu Public Health Center does lend out crutches.
1: Yay.
0: So all they need to do is just simply visit the health center, aka 보건소, show their ID, and borrow a free, you know, like a free, you know,
1: pair of crutches.
0: 네, crutches. That's
1: crutches it. Crutches are 네. fun when you don't have to use them. When you actually need them, they're not fun.
0: Exactly.
1: Not at all. So I hope you get a nice pair of crutches mm-hmm. and please do give them back in good condition when mm-hmm. you're finished. All right, this person says, I've been getting more interested in investing, although I haven't done much so far. One thing I have been doing is investing in gold, mainly by buying gold bars. Well, there you go. That's nice. Good for you. However, one of my colleagues told me investing in gold might cause issues if I decide to return to my home country. Is that true?
0: What do you think?
1: Yes.
0: Oh, 진짜요?
1: Yeah.
0: 네, actually, yes.
1: It's true, uh-huh, right?
0: Yeah. Right, right, right. Yeah. But how do you invest your money, Laura?
1: I have some 네. 주식, and I have savings, and I have
0: good.
1: Like 적금, 네. and like 네. that kind of stuff.
0: Wow, 여러 she 가지, does everything. 다양하게. 네, 좋아요. Yeah. 네, 좋습니다. 네, so... Do you also buy gold?
1: Like I don't gold have
0: bars?
1: Any gold.
0: 네.
1: No.
0: You probably start doing it,
1: yeah,
0: right?
1: Maybe.
0: Well, I think, you know, gold can be a really like good investment, but there are a few things that they should keep in mind, you know. The main thing to think about is what happens if they leave Korea and mm. take the gold bar with them.
1: Yeah.
0: If they physically carry gold out of Korea, they will need to follow custom rules, mm-hmm. aka 세관, right? In Korea, anything worth more than like... $10,000
1: yeah.
0: including gold usually has to be declared
1: yeah.
0: When they leave the country. If they do not declare it, well, they could run into fines
1: yeah.
0: or other problems.
1: Yeah. And also where you're going will also ask you to declare anything that is worth more than $10,000
0: exactly.
1: US dollars yeah. or like yeah. that kind
0: right.
1: of stuff. Yeah.
0: So I think that it's a good idea to check the custom regulations mm. for both Korea and their home country.
1: Yeah, mm-hmm. absolutely. Mm-hmm. We better buy some gold, Kelly.
0: 네.
1: Let's buy some gold.
0: Let's
1: okay.
0: do that.
1: 합시다. Okay, this person says, my spouse from Uzbekistan recently obtained an F6 visa and will be coming to Korea soon. Once arriving, we will have to visit the immigration office to complete the alien registration card. We live in Koje. Mm-hmm. Since we are located between Busan and Changwon, I wonder which immigration office we should visit.
0: Mm. Well, first of all, I would like to say congratulations.
1: Yay!
0: Well, actually, for residents of Koje, there's actually a Koje immigration office branch too.
1: Mm-hmm.
0: So this person doesn't need to go to the Busan branch mm. or Changwon branch, right? So foreign registration and so the foreign registration must be completed at the Koje Immigration Center, mm-hmm. right? Before they visit, they should prepare for certain items, including application form, 35,000 won registration fee, 30,000 won extension fee, foreign worker report form, marriage certificate, Korea spouse's resident registration certificate, proof of residence, and early adjustment program complication certificate for marriage immigrant.
1: So did you forget all of those things immediately, just like I did?
0: Kind of.
1: So go and check it out on the website, where you can call 1345 as well.
0: Right. And please remember, the foreign registration application must be completed within 90 days of entering the country.
1: Very important. Yeah. Don't overstay your visa or break any visa rules or do anything with your visa. Which reminds me, I got a message from the immigration to tell me that I have to renew my visa. I should just get an F5 visa, yeah. but I should like you? An F6 visa. I like saying, I'm ajumma. Yeah. I'm 아줌마. 남편이 한국 사람이거든. 네, 아줌마입니다. Okay, finally, it's a little one. Is it a little one? Yes, it's a little one. Okay. My family is multicultural. We've been living in Busan for several years. My spouse and I have been married for 8 years, but recently we've been going through a very difficult time. It feels like our marriage is in crisis. We have one child, and although we've been thinking about divorce, we'd like to explore family or marriage counseling before making such a big decision. Unfortunately, we can't afford expensive counseling services. Could you recommend any affordable family counseling resources in Busan?
0: Oh, this is a heavy one. I'm sorry to, you know, finish with the, like, a heavier note, right?
1: Yep.
0: I'm sorry to hear that this first person's family is going through such a difficult time. Yeah. Well, fortunately, Busan offers affordable family counseling services through local family counseling centers, aka 가족 상담 센터, right? Each district has a center, so you can choose the one that is the most convenient based on where you actually live. Mm-hmm. These centers provide counseling for individuals, couples, families, and services are usually available from Monday through Saturday, you know. So as the first step, I would recommend contacting the Busan Healthy Family Support Center, aka Busan시 건강가정지원센터. There, the staff will help you find the counseling center, like, and schedule an appointment. So their number is 051-580-9000. 051-580-9000번. So I hope that this person and their family, you know, find the support and guidance that they need.
1: Yeah, absolutely. Well, Kelly, thank you so much, as always, bringing us all the solutions for life here in Busan. And we will see you again next week. So have a lovely weekend. And we'll see you soon.
0: 좋아요. I like that. Bye-bye.
1: Bye-bye. Well, it's time for me to say goodbye for another Saturday, but I'll be back with you tomorrow at 4 p.m. for Sunday's show. Until then, I hope you enjoy the rest of your weekend. Today's show was produced by Park Bo-sung, written by Hong Kyung-hwa, hosted by Laura McCluckie, and my recommendation, as long as the weather holds and nothing is cancelled, my recommendation, if you're new to Busan, go and check out the M-Light drone show in Gwangalli. It's very good. Very, very good indeed. That's my recommendation for every week, actually. All right, final song, Day Glows, Can I Call You Tonight? I'll see you tomorrow. Bye-bye.

Good morning, listeners. You're tuned into the World Classics, and I'm your host, Christopher Temporelli. And on this 12th of July, 2026, we've got some great music, and starting with Miss B. Miss B is one of the standout compositions from pianist McCoy Tyner's 1976 album, Fly With the Wind. Dedicated to Tyner's mother, Beatrice, this piece reflects the warmth, spirituality, and lyrical beauty that characterized much of his work during the 1970s. And by this point in his career, Tyner had already established himself as one of jazz's most influential pianists. That's through groundbreaking work with John Coltrane's quartet and his own increasingly ambitious recordings. But for right now, this is Miss B, dedicated to Mom.

And we just had Miss B there from McCoy Tyner's 1976 album. And that's a memorable balance between elegance and intensity. And the piano lines are filled with warmth and grace, with this orchestral textures adding a cinematic quality along to that piece. And that's how we're starting off the morning here on the World Classics. We're going to have a great hour of shows coming up, and then another great hour after that. We've got, again, music from around the globe, and I'm your host, Christopher Temporelli. The first hour, we dive into Classic Garden. That's a chance when we can have some wonderful classical music and work our way through that. Today's going to be a piece from Zygmunt Noskowski. Then on to opera theater and this long history of story and song coming together on the operatic stage. And today's opera is by Antonio Vivaldi. Now, if you ever want to get in touch with us, you can text us at #9050. That will cost 100 won. Otherwise, you can chat with us on KakaoTalk. Look for BEFM, that's Busan Yongal Bangsong. 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You're tuned into 90.5 in Busan, 103.3 in Gijang, Jungwon, and Noksan, and we're off to Classic Garden.

In this, our segment of Classic Garden, it's time for a stroll through a garden of classical music. I have a chance to introduce some of the most renowned classic pieces and compositions, and all with some interesting stories on the way. Again, we are your World Classics, and I'm your host, Christopher Temporelli. A yearly cycle. Zygmunt Noskowski was one of the most important figures in the development of Polish classical music during the late 19th century. Born in 1846, he was not only a composer, but also a conductor, a teacher, and an influential mentor whose students included some of the greats of the time. And although he's less widely known outside of his native country, Noskowski played a crucial role in establishing a distinctively Polish symphonic tradition. And his Symphony No. 3 in F major, Opus 57, which was completed in 1903 and referred to as From Spring to Spring, reflects the composer's mature style. It's a wonderful combination of that romantic lyricism, colorful orchestration, and that Polish identity as well. So he's using these influences from the German romantic tradition, the works of Brahms, of Wagner, but also his own melodic warmth and style, and then this ability with thematic development. So what is thematic development? That's going to be our classic 101 term for today. That's where a composer transforms and expands a musical idea throughout a composition. And we've talked about leitmotifs before. That's where you have an idea that reoccurs. Well, thematic development is taking an idea like that and expanding it throughout a composition in different ways as well. So he was a wonderful composer. He really helped to begin that movement of Polish identity in the classics. Right now, from Zygmunt Noskowski and his Symphony No. 3 in F major, From Spring to Spring, this is with the Polish National Radio Symphony Orchestra and Zygmunt Kawala conducting.

Music has a long history of combining story and song, and in opera theater we take a look and listen to the best examples. And today from Antonio Vivaldi and his opera known as Il Tamerlano. And it's one of the composer's most dramatic and emotionally powerful operas. It was premiered in Verona in 1735, and the story is told of the defeated Ottoman Sultan Bayezid and his daughter Asteria, and the victorious conqueror Tamerlano. So there's all this political intrigue, betrayal, unrequited love. It's got all those things you want in an opera, and along with it, some great music. And unlike some of Vivaldi's lighter theatrical works, Bayezid is also notable for its darker tone and the intense psychological depth. So you've got these wonderful characters, some wonderful da capo arias. That's a musical form where you have an opening that returns after a contrasting middle section in the piece. And it's just a great piece along with it. So we're going to dive into music right now of Vivaldi from the opera Tamerlano.

And beautiful music there from Vivaldi's opera Il Tamerlano. That was along with the Europa Galante Ensemble. And that's how we're going to do it for the first hour here on the World Classics. Coming up soon is hour two, but for right now, this is Blue Bossa from the Dan Nimmer Trio.

And welcome back. You're tuned into the World Classics, and I'm your host, Christopher Temporelli. And we just heard Black Narcissist from Flora Purim. And the World Classics is your weekend morning show to help you get up and going for the morning, for the weekend. We love these weekend mornings, and we like to share them with you with some great music. Now, on our hour two, we've got a very fun setup. We've got our Somewhere Over the World. It's a travel segment where we head to some different spot on the planet. And today it's off to El Salvador. And then in all that jazz, we jazz up the morning with some great jazz music. And today it's going to be an album from Oscar Peterson. But for right now, it's off to Somewhere Over the World.

And as we travel with the world classics to different spots on the planet, today we are off to El Salvador and the Los Hermanos Flores. This is one of the most beloved and enduring musical institutions in El Salvador, renowned for bringing dance music and tropical rhythms to audiences throughout Central America and beyond. And they were founded in the 1960s by the brothers Ricardo Carlos, Gerardo, and Flores. So this was all, again, Ricardo Carlos and Gerardo Flores. And the group quickly established themselves through energetic performances and a sound blending cumbia, merengue, salsa, and other Latin American styles. So at a time when orchestras and large dance bands were central to social life across the region, Los Hermanos Flores became synonymous with celebration, festivals, and family. And one of their secrets to this longevity is the ability to evolve with changing musical tastes and still remaining true to their roots. So throughout the decades, Los Hermanos Flores incorporated influences from modern Latin pop and contemporary tropical music without abandoning that traditional brass arrangement and those danceable rhythms. So they're also very remarkable for their ability to bring people together through music. That's whether performing at large festivals, community celebrations, or even private events. So we're going to dive into some great music. This is first Mexican Mix and El Carrusel No. 2.

And some more music from Los Hermanos Flores here on the World Classics. We've got La Consentida, 35 Años and Coqueta.

0: 6, 7, 8.
1: Our weekends here on the World Classics would not be complete without some great jazz music and all that jazz. And today we're going to be checking out Blues Etude. Released in 1964, it's one of the finest examples of Oscar Peterson's extraordinary artistry. It was recorded with his celebrated trio featuring the bassist Ray Brown and drummer Ed Thigpen. And the album captures Peterson at the height of his powers. There's this blending, dazzling technique and a deep understanding of the blues and the great American songbook. And although title track has become one of the signature compositions, the album as a whole reveals this remarkable range of Peter's musicianship. And alongside original material, he comes up with imaginative interpretations of standards as well. And this Blues Etude is especially compelling with its chemistry between the members of the trio. You've got Ray Brown's walking bass line and Ed Thigpen's subtle brushwork and crisp accents. So we're going to dive into some great music right now. This is from Oscar Peterson and his trio, Blues Etude.

And with that great music from Oscar Peterson and his trio, we're going to call today for today's program. Certainly enjoyed spending these last couple of hours with you and with some great music. We'll see you back here next weekend for another great round of world music. For right now, a chant for Boo from Art Blakey, and have a beautiful day and a wonderful week ahead.

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Good morning and a pleasant hello. Four teams left playing for the FIFA World Cup after today's games. Hope your team is still in it. Yeah, the teams I was rooting for, oh, they're all gone. 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I'm your host, Michael Van Adricum. Thanks for sharing your Sunday with us. As always on the show, I'll be putting in the coins, playing great new music, and some old favorites too. I start every show with a jukebox theme song. So here's Mark Chestnut with Bubba Shot the Jukebox. I hope no one named Bubba is listening today.

Oh, yeah. Mark Chestnut, Bubba Shot the Jukebox. Let's begin with the music industry news. Do you ever wonder what's the most streamed music in Spotify's history? Well, to mark its 20th anniversary, Spotify has released its all-time most streamed artists, albums, songs, podcasts, and audiobooks. Yeah, the first time the platform has published the data. The figures are based on global streaming numbers as of April this year. Yep, Taylor Swift, yeah, of course, tops the all-time most